0: Who's first face-to-face with the president since the war began exactly 5 months ago. Their relationship has hit a rocky patch. Well, earlier, Trump bristling when told Netanyahu was bringing him intelligence showing Iran is trying to rebuild its nuclear capabilities. Netanyahu later describing their Oval Office sit-down as excellent, a conversation of full partnership, of mutual support, one of the best conversations he's had with Donald Trump.
1: ABC's Mary Bruce, Ukraine's President Volodymyr Zelensky also met with President Trump. Both foreign leaders attended the funeral for the late Senator Lindsey Graham in Washington, D.C. A judge in Georgia sentencing convicted high school shooter Colt Gray to life in prison without parole for killing two students and two teachers. The Senate has confirmed Jay Clayton as the next director of national intelligence. This is ABC News. Elon Musk's social media company X has launched its own product like a bank account where users can send money to one another. X Money uses services from Cross River Bank. It's invite only and users will get an X-branded Visa debit card. eBay has agreed to a multi-million-dollar settlement after some employees were accused of harassment.
2: eBay and some of the company's former executives have agreed to pay out $56 million to Ina and David Steiner. It comes almost 7 years after several eBay employees attempted to track the couple's movements, even sending them threatening packages like a funeral wreath and a box of spiders. It all goes back to critical things the Steiners had written about the company in their self-published newsletter, E-Commerce Bites. In a statement, eBay says the incident was wrong, reprehensible, and should never have happened. Mike Dubusky, ABC News.
1: The Tennessee Titans opened training camp with the ALS Ice Bucket Challenge, where team executives got dunked in honor of former running back Chris Johnson. He revealed last month he's been diagnosed with ALS. Dave Packer, ABC News.
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1: For KFGO News, I'm Darren Selvig. Dairy Farmers of America is responding after union workers at the Cass Clay Creamery in Fargo voted to authorize a strike. Members of Teamsters Local 120 approved the strike authorization on Monday, but no walkout is currently taking place. In a statement, Dairy Farmers of America says it's actively working on a new contract to continue offering competitive wages and benefits, and they're committed to negotiating in good faith. They say their goal is to reach a fair agreement that supports employees' well-being while ensuring the long-term success of the co-op. While cannabis use is declining overall, researchers say disparities affecting LGBTQ teens remain a concern. U of M professor and researcher Marla Eisenberg says recent data shows those gaps have widened again.
2: We saw that things got better for a while, but that the new data in 2025 showed that the disparities had kind of bounced back out to be the same as they were back in 2013. So it looked like it was getting better, and then it got worse, and that's where we're standing today.
1: Overall, cannabis use by teenagers in Minnesota dropped to about 5% this year compared to 13% in 2013. The Upper Midwest is sweeping the top spots in a new nationwide ranking. According to U.S. News and World Report's 2026 Best States Survey, North Dakota, Minnesota, and South Dakota all placed in the nation's top four. South Dakota took second place overall, followed by Minnesota at number three and North Dakota at number four, an eight-spot jump for North Dakota from last year. The annual report measures all 50 states across eight categories, including health care, economy, and fiscal stability. Utah finished first overall for the fourth straight year. And checking our forecast for the rest of the night, low down to 72 degrees. And then for Wednesday, we're looking at mostly sunny skies, more smoke and haze, a high of 97 degrees. And in our extended forecast for Thursday, some relief from the very hot temperatures and also maybe some rain. We have a chance for scattered showers and thunderstorms on Thursday, low down to 73, a high of 87 on Thursday. I'm Darren Selvig, News Radio KFGO.
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3: Your forecast for the overnight going to be a smoky, hazy, a low of 72, winds on the southeast under 9 miles an hour. Your Wednesday going to be a hot one, mostly sunny, smoke and haze, a high of 97, winds on the south 6 to 16 miles an hour. Thursday, partly mostly cloudy, scattered showers and thunderstorms possible, so we could actually get some precip around the area, and we certainly could use it. High of 87. Friday, partly sunny, high 87. Looking ahead to the weekend, Saturday and Sunday, highs in the upper 80s, lower 90s.
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2: ABC News, I'm Dave Packer. Both Ukraine's President Volodymyr Zelensky and Israel's Prime Minister Benjamin Netanyahu are in Washington for funeral services for the late Senator Lindsey Graham. And while there, they were welcomed to the White House for one-on-ones with President Trump. Zelensky talked about Ukraine making its own Patriot air defense systems. Later, the Senate overwhelmingly advancing a Russian and Iran sanctions bill named in honor of Graham. Zelensky.
3: First of all, we're very thankful to senators, and we're very thankful for this discussion. The discussion was with details how to help Ukraine, and we are thankful that this bill.
2: A judge in Georgia sentencing convicted 16-year-old high school shooter Colt Gray to life in prison without parole for killing two students and two teachers. Japan's public broadcaster NHK reporting at least two people have been confirmed dead at a shopping mall that partially collapsed following today's massive earthquake. This is ABC News. The Minnesota Vikings have suspended defensive backs coach Gerald Alexander for 3 weeks without pay following a drunken driving charge in April. Court records show Alexander pled guilty July 16th to a gross misdemeanor charge. Some California residents are worried about neighbors that have moved into a construction site.
4: Neighbors in West Hollywood are frustrated over a pack of coyotes now calling an unfinished condo site home. Resident Patty Fallon says after squatters were forced out, coyotes moved in.
5: They've been here for about 3-4 months. They hang out on a balcony. I'm a little jealous. They have a balcony. They have rent control, you know. And they howl every night from 10 to 11.
4: Other neighbors say they're also concerned about the safety of pets and children. The city says it's aware of the coyotes and its policy is to prioritize a non-lethal management technique. Michelle Franzen, ABC News.
2: India's capital, New Delhi, adopting a new policy to make most new vehicles electric, the goal to improve air quality, one of the world's most polluted cities. Dave Packer, ABC News.
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1: For KFGO News, I'm Darren Selvig. Dairy Farmers of America is responding after union workers at the Casclay Creamery in Fargo voted to authorize a strike. Members of Teamsters Local 120 approved the strike authorization on Monday, but no walkout is currently taking place. In a statement, Dairy Farmers of America says it's actively working on a new contract to continue offering competitive wages and benefits, and they're committed to negotiating in good faith. They say their goal is to reach a fair agreement that supports employees' well-being while ensuring the long-term success of the co-op. While cannabis use is declining overall, researchers say disparities affecting LGBTQ teens remain a concern. U of M professor and researcher Marla Eisenberg says recent data shows those gaps have widened again.
2: We saw that things got better for a while, but that the new data in 2025 showed that the disparities had kind of bounced back out to be the same as they were back in 2013. So it looked like it was getting better, and then it got worse, and that's where we're standing today.
1: Overall, cannabis use by teenagers in Minnesota dropped to about 5% this year compared to 13% in 2013. The Upper Midwest is sweeping the top spots in a new nationwide ranking. According to U.S. News and World Report's 2026 Best State Survey, North Dakota, Minnesota, and South Dakota all placed in the nation's top four. South Dakota took second place overall, followed by Minnesota at number three and North Dakota at number four, an eight-spot jump for North Dakota from last year. The annual report measures all 50 states across eight categories, including health care, economy, and fiscal stability. Utah finished first overall for the fourth straight year. And checking our forecast for the rest of the night, low down to 72 degrees. And then for Wednesday, we're looking at mostly sunny skies, more smoke and haze, a high of 97 degrees. And in our extended forecast for Thursday, some relief from the very hot temperatures and also maybe some rain. We have a chance for scattered showers and thunderstorms on Thursday, low down to 73, a high of 87 on Thursday. I'm Darren Selvig, News Radio KFGO.
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3: Your forecast for the overnight, going to be a smoky, hazy, a low of 72, winds out of the southeast under 9 miles an hour. Your Wednesday, going to be a hot one, mostly sunny, smoke and haze, a high of 97, winds out of the south 6 to 16 miles an hour. Thursday, partly mostly cloudy, scattered showers and thunderstorms possible, so we could actually get some precip around the area, and we certainly could use it. High of 87. Friday, partly sunny, high 87. Looking ahead to the weekend, Saturday and Sunday, highs in the upper 80s, lower 90s.
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0: Area with thousands of emergency rescue teams trying to now survey the damage.
1: ABC's Britt Clennett. Florida on Tuesday became the first state in nearly a decade to carry out two executions in a single day, putting to death an 80-year-old man, the second oldest inmate known to receive a lethal injection in modern U.S. history. This is ABC News. The Federal Reserve will announce its next interest rate decision on Wednesday. Inflation has topped the Fed's 2% target for more than 5 years. Seattle Police Chief Sean Barnes says the 15-year-old arrested for the shootout over the weekend was armed with a ghost gun with an extended magazine.
2: A ghost gun is an untraceable weapon that lacks a serial number. They are typically homemade and they are illegal. This was the firearm that was recovered from the 15-year-old suspect who was in court yesterday for assault and weapons violation.
1: Barnes says investigators also recovered two other weapons and 14 shell casings that had been fired by weapons of two different calibers. For only the second time ever, the American Red Cross has declared a national blood crisis. Donations have now fallen to a four-year summer low. While hospital demand has increased, the Red Cross is urging all who are eligible in every blood type to make a donation. Dave Packer, ABC News.
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1: For KFGO News, I'm Darren Selvig. Dairy Farmers of America is responding after union workers at the Casclay Creamery in Fargo voted to authorize a strike. Members of Teamsters Local 120 approved the strike authorization on Monday, but no walkout is currently taking place. In the statement, Dairy Farmers of America says it's actively working on a new contract to continue offering competitive wages and benefits, and they're committed to negotiating in good faith. They say their goal is to reach a fair agreement that supports employees' well-being while ensuring the long-term success of the co-op. While cannabis use is declining overall, researchers say disparities affecting LGBTQ teens remain a concern. U of M professor and researcher Marla Eisenberg says recent data shows those gaps have widened again.
2: We saw that things got better for a while, but that the new data in 2025 showed that the disparities had kind of bounced back out to be the same as they were back in 2013. So it looked like it was getting better, and then it got worse, and that's where we're standing today.
1: Overall, cannabis use by teenagers in Minnesota dropped to about 5% this year, compared to 13% in 2013. The Upper Midwest is sweeping the top spots in a new nationwide ranking. According to U.S. News and World Report's 2026 Best States Survey, North Dakota, Minnesota, and South Dakota all placed in the nation's top four. South Dakota took second place overall, followed by Minnesota at number three and North Dakota at number four, an eight-spot jump for North Dakota from last year. The annual report measures all 50 states across eight categories, including healthcare, economy, and fiscal stability. Utah finished first overall for the fourth straight year. And checking our forecast for the rest of the night, low down to 72 degrees. And then for Wednesday, we're looking at mostly sunny skies, more smoke and haze, a high of 97 degrees. And in our extended forecast for Thursday, some relief from the very hot temperatures and also maybe some rain. We have a chance for scattered showers and thunderstorms on Thursday, low down to 73, a high of 87 on Thursday. I'm Darren Selvig, News Radio KFGO.
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3: Your forecast for the overnight going to be a smoky, hazy, a low of 72. Winds on the southeast under 9 miles an hour. Your Wednesday going to be a hot one, mostly sunny, smoke and haze, a high of 97. Winds on the south, 6 to 16 miles an hour. Thursday, partly mostly cloudy, scattered showers and thunderstorms possible, so we could actually get some precip around the area, and we certainly could use it. High of 87. Friday, partly sunny, high 87. Looking ahead to the weekend, Saturday and Sunday, highs in the upper 80s, lower 90s.
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6: ABC News, I'm Dave Packer. Both Ukraine's President Volodymyr Zelensky and Israel's Prime Minister Benjamin Netanyahu were in Washington for funeral services for the late Senator Lindsey Graham. And while there, they were welcomed to the White House for one-on-ones with President Trump. Zelensky talked about Ukraine making its own Patriot air defense systems. Later, the Senate overwhelmingly advancing a Russian and Iran sanctions bill named in honor of Graham. Zelensky.
7: First of all, we are very thankful to senators, and we are very thankful for this discussion. The discussion was with details how to help Ukraine, and we are thankful that...

0: Finnish condo site, Home. Resident Patty Fallon says after squatters were forced out, coyotes moved in.
1: They've been here for about 3-4 months. They hang out on a balcony. I'm a little jealous. They have a balcony. They have rent control, you know. And they howl every night from 10 to 11.
0: Other neighbors say they're also concerned about the safety of pets and children. The city says it's aware of the coyotes and its policy is to prioritize a non-lethal management technique. Michelle Franzen, ABC News.
2: India's capital, New Delhi, adopting a new policy to make most new vehicles electric, the goal to improve air quality, one of the world's most polluted cities. Dave Packer, ABC News.
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1: For KFGO News, I'm Darren Selvig. Dairy Farmers of America is responding after union workers at the Casclay Creamery in Fargo voted to authorize a strike. Members of Teamsters Local 120 approved the strike authorization on Monday, but no walkout is currently taking place. In the statement, Dairy Farmers of America says it's actively working on a new contract to continue offering competitive wages and benefits, and they're committed to negotiating in good faith. They say their goal is to reach a fair agreement that supports employees' well-being while ensuring the long-term success of the co-op. While cannabis use is declining overall, researchers say disparities affecting LGBTQ teens remain a concern. U of M professor and researcher Marla Eisenberg says recent data shows those gaps have widened again.
2: We saw that things got better for a while, but that the new data in 2025 showed that the disparities had kind of bounced back out to be the same as they were back in 2013. So it looked like it was getting better, and then it got worse, and that's where we're standing today.
1: Overall, cannabis use by teenagers in Minnesota dropped to about 5% this year compared to 13% in 2013. The Upper Midwest is sweeping the top spots in a new nationwide ranking. According to U.S. News and World Report's 2026 Best States Survey, North Dakota, Minnesota, and South Dakota all placed in the nation's top four. South Dakota took second place overall, followed by Minnesota at number three, and North Dakota at number four, an eight-spot jump for North Dakota from last year. The annual report measures all 50 states across eight categories, including health care, economy, and fiscal stability. Utah finished first overall for the fourth straight year. And checking our forecast for the rest of the night, low down to 72 degrees. And then for Wednesday, we're looking at mostly sunny skies, more smoke and haze, a high of 97 degrees. And in our extended forecast for Thursday, some relief from the very hot temperatures and also maybe some rain. We have a chance for scattered showers and thunderstorms on Thursday. Low down to 73, a high of 87 on Thursday. I'm Darren Selvig, News Radio KFGO.
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3: Your forecast for the overnight going to be a smoky, hazy, a low of 72, winds out of the southeast under 9 miles an hour. Your Wednesday going to be a hot one, mostly sunny, smoke and haze, a high of 97, winds out of the south 6 to 16 miles an hour. Thursday, partly mostly cloudy, scattered showers and thunderstorms possible, so we could actually get some precip around the area, and we certainly could use it. High of 87. Friday, partly sunny, high 87. Looking ahead to the weekend, Saturday and Sunday, highs in the upper 80s, lower 90s.
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10: ABC News, I'm Dave Packer. Iran firing multiple missiles in an attempted surprise attack at U.S. forces in the Middle East, all successfully intercepted, says CENTCOM. A judge in Georgia sentencing convicted 16-year-old high school shooter Colt Gray to life without parole for killing two students and two teachers. Japan's prime minister says the death toll has risen to 13 after a powerful 7.1 magnitude earthquake.
11: Extensive damage to infrastructure. We're talking bridges, shrines collapsing, roads completely buckling, fires breaking out in damaged buildings, and hundreds of thousands of residents were told to evacuate the affected area, with thousands of emergency rescue teams trying to now survey the damage and contain it.
10: Florida on Tuesday became the first state in nearly a decade to carry out two executions in a single day, putting to death an 80-year-old man, the second oldest inmate known to receive a lethal injection in modern U.S. history. This is ABC News. The Federal Reserve will announce its next interest rate decision on Wednesday. Inflation has topped the Fed's 2% target for more than 5 years. Seattle Police Chief Sean Barnes says the 15-year-old arrested for the shootout over the weekend was armed with a ghost gun with an extended magazine.
12: A ghost gun is an untraceable weapon that lacks a serial number. They are typically homemade and they are illegal. This was the firearm

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1: For KFGO News, I'm Darren Selvig. Dairy Farmers of America is responding after union workers at the Casclay Creamery in Fargo voted to authorize a strike. Members of Teamsters Local 120 approved the strike authorization on Monday, but no walkout is currently taking place. In the statement, Dairy Farmers of America says it's actively working on a new contract to continue offering competitive wages and benefits, and they're committed to negotiating in good faith. They say their goal is to reach a fair agreement that supports employees' well-being while ensuring the long-term success of the co-op. While cannabis use is declining overall, researchers say disparities affecting LGBTQ teens remain a concern. U of M professor and researcher Marla Eisenberg says recent data shows those gaps have widened again.
2: We saw that things got better for a while, but that the new data in 2025 showed that the disparities had kind of bounced back out to be the same as they were back in 2013. So it looked like it was getting better, and then it got worse, and that's where we're standing today.
1: Overall, cannabis use by teenagers in Minnesota dropped to about 5% this year compared to 13% in 2013. The Upper Midwest is sweeping the top spots in a new nationwide ranking. According to U.S. News and World Report's 2026 Best State Survey, North Dakota, Minnesota, and South Dakota all placed in the nation's top four. South Dakota took second place overall, followed by Minnesota at number three and North Dakota at number four, an eight-spot jump for North Dakota from last year. The annual report measures all 50 states across eight categories, including healthcare, economy, and fiscal stability. Utah finished first overall for the fourth straight year. And checking our forecast for the rest of the night, low down to 72 degrees. And then for Wednesday, we're looking at mostly sunny skies, more smoke and haze, a high of 97 degrees. And in our extended forecast for Thursday, some relief from the very hot temperatures and also maybe some rain. We have a chance for scattered showers and thunderstorms on Thursday, low down to 73, a high of 87 on Thursday. I'm Darren Selvig, News Radio KFGO.
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3: Your forecast for the overnight going to be a smoky, hazy, a low of 72, winds out of the southeast under 9 miles an hour. Your Wednesday going to be a hot one, mostly sunny, smoke and haze, a high of 97, winds out of the south 6 to 16 miles an hour. Thursday, partly mostly cloudy, scattered showers and thunderstorms possible, so we could actually get some precip around the area, and we certainly could use it. High of 87. Friday, partly sunny, high 87. Looking ahead to the weekend, Saturday and Sunday, highs in the upper 80s, lower 90s.
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11: ABC News, I'm Dave Packer. Both Ukraine's President Volodymyr Zelensky and Israel's Prime Minister Benjamin Netanyahu are in Washington for funeral services for the late Senator Lindsey Graham. And while there, they were welcomed to the White House for one-on-ones with President Trump. Zelensky talked about Ukraine making its own Patriot air defense systems. Later, the Senate overwhelmingly advancing a Russian and Iran sanctions bill named in honor of Graham. Zelensky.
12: First of all, we're thankful to senators, and we're very thankful for this discussion. The discussion was with details how to help Ukraine, and we are thankful that this bill.
11: A judge in Georgia sentencing convicted 16-year-old high school shooter Colt Gray to life in prison without parole for killing two students and two teachers. Japan's public broadcaster NHK reporting at least two people have been confirmed dead at a shopping mall that partially collapsed following today's massive earthquake. This is ABC News. The Minnesota Vikings have suspended defensive backs coach Gerald Alexander for 3 weeks without pay following a drunken driving charge in April. Court records show Alexander pled guilty July 16th to a gross misdemeanor charge. Some California residents are worried about neighbors that have moved into a construction site.
13: Neighbors in West Hollywood are frustrated over a pack of coyotes now calling an unfinished condo site home. Resident Patty Fallon says after squatters were forced out, coyotes moved in.
14: They've been here for about 3-4 months. They hang out on a balcony. I'm a little jealous. They have a balcony. They have rent control, you know. And they howl every night from 10 to 11.
13: Other neighbors say they're also concerned about the safety of pets and children. The city says it's aware of the coyotes and its policy is to prioritize a non-lethal management technique. Michelle Franzen, ABC News.
11: India's capital, New Delhi, is adopting a new policy to make most new vehicles electric, the goal to improve air quality, one of the world's most polluted cities. Dave Packer, ABC News.
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0: And now a 1-0 pitch, and it's hit high in the air to deep left center field. Derek Hill is back at the wall, and it's gone. And the oracle that is Glenn Perkins predicted a leadoff home run from Byron Buxton, and Byron Buxton delivered.
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0: Last week, that's right.
1: Maybe he was just...
0: So, should we just get started with it?
1: Please, let's do it. Nate Cohn, are you ready?
2: Yes.
1: Yep,
0: there
1: get
0: it
1: up
0: is.
1: There.
0: There it is.
1: Get that spotlight out. Oh, ho, ho.
3: Amen.
1: He's got some new moves.
0: There you go.
1: I've never seen anything like that. He could be playing banana ball doing that.
0: Well, you kind of got to do sort of the robot-y sort of moves, right?
1: Yeah. Yep.
0: So
1: yep. And
0: if,
1: then.
0: If you ain't got rhythm, this is your song.
1: Yep.
0: Right?
1: It is.
0: I mean, think about it.
1: It is.
0: Yeah.
1: It is. At what point, Tom, did Tiny Tim start to whip it? Was it right at the beginning or was he whipping it?
3: Like, he started everything.
1: He started it all?
3: That's right. He is the man. He is the myth, the legend. You know, even Emeril Stockdale kind of, you know, tipped off to him.
1: He whipped it?
3: Yep, he did. And so the question must always be asked. So because it's Whip It Wednesday, it's Whiplash Wednesday, which Monday do you want to focus on, the one that's past or the one that, you know, is coming up?
1: Well, Robbie's living in the now.
0: I'm living in the now, so I'm not focusing on anything that was behind me or ahead of me.
1: She's just whipping it.
3: Well,
0: yeah.
3: That's the point of the whole thing. She's confused because she doesn't know which money to focus on.
0: No.
3: That's the premise of Whiplash Wednesday.
0: I'm focusing on this moment in time right now.
3: So if you're... I don't know, caught in a fire somewhere. Right. You're just focusing on burning?
0: Well, no, I'm focusing on getting out.
3: Well, that's looking ahead.
0: No, that's the moment. I'm in the moment. I'm on fire. Get out.
3: No, because you're looking ahead to getting out of the fire. So you're...
1: So the proper thing I might be to stop, drop, and roll.
0: I'm really impressed that you were like, you know... focusing on putting me in a fire.
3: No. I'm just trying to test your theory.
0: Oh, yeah.
3: Passing so far. Yeah. You're doing well.
0: No, you're...
3: ask the staff sergeant.
0: You're being like my husband. There's no use trying to tell you anything because you're going to twist it.
3: Ask Janelle. She'll say the same thing.
0: Oh, okay. See?
3: Ask the staff sergeant what's Monday he's focused on.
2: I'm focused on the previous Monday.
0: Oh.
2: I made my return to the morning show.
3: See?
2: Nope.
0: Oh, okay.
3: He missed us.
2: I did.
1: I don't think that's factual or true.
0: I don't either.
3: He doesn't like sleeping in. He doesn't like, he hates it. He likes to get up early.
2: That's right.
0: I mean, you don't have to, like, smooge us.
1: No.
0: We know better. We know it's radio.
1: When Nate comes walking in 3:30, 4 o'clock in the morning, there is not a, I missed.
0: Right?
1: Waking up in the middle of the night.
0: Yeah.
1: Fighting through the traffic of the I-29 construction zone.
2: Yep. But, more cones and traffic on the road.
3: He didn't do the Devo on Wednesday afternoons. You can't do it in the afternoon. You can only do it in the morning show.
2: That's right.
0: Does it even come into your brain on an afternoon on a Wednesday about Devo? Do you even think, oh, that's right.
3: He's taking a nap.
2: Yeah. I cried a little.
0: Oh, whatever.
1: But very little.
0: Yeah, exactly.
1: Well, ladies and gentlemen, boys and girls, it is Wednesday. It's the 29th of July, and you're listening to the KFGO Morning Crew. She's Robbie Daniels. I'm Doug. That's Two-Tall Tom Szymanski in the KFGO Weather Cave. We've got Sarah Hennick, Jack Michaels, and Nate Cohn's KFGO News is next.

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1: KFGO News. It's 71 degrees, mostly clear, smoke and haze. At 5:07, I'm Nate Cohn. Fargo police on Red River Valley SWAT arrested a man late last night, wanted on multiple warrants from multiple jurisdictions. 43-year-old Christopher Pankowski was arrested just before 11:10 last night. Officers were called to the 1300 block of 10th Street North around 8. Public had been asked to avoid that area while the incident was ongoing. SWAT teams were called in because of Pankowski's criminal history and previous interactions with law enforcement. Previous searches for Pankowski had been unsuccessful. He complied with orders and surrendered to officers in addition to his previous warrants. He's facing new charges of terrorizing and felony restraint. Police say that an investigation is ongoing. A former bookkeeper at FM Forklift has pleaded guilty in federal court to one count of bank fraud and been ordered to repay nearly $700,000. 31-year-old Austin Strom entered the plea in court yesterday. Four other counts were dismissed. Prosecutors say Strom started forging checks to himself in March of 2024 to cover gambling debt. He was indicted last April. Strom was ordered to forfeit $30,000 deposited into a brokerage account. He was ordered to repay over $660,000. He was sentenced to 15 months in prison with

0: credit for time served. A recent audit of Valley City State University found this school failed to correctly document and approve tuition waivers, according to the audit report released yesterday by the North Dakota State Auditor's Office. Auditors found errors in the university's cultural diversity waiver and the Rural Teacher Support Program waiver. VCSU awarded nearly $193,000 in cultural diversity waivers to 131 students in 2024 and 25. The report says the university did not properly verify whether students were eligible for the tuition waivers. During the same time frame, VCSU gave out $73,000 in rural teacher support waivers to 64 students. The auditor's office found missing applications and could not verify students worked in a North Dakota school district. Both waiver programs ended after the 2025 fiscal year, and the university agreed to follow its own policies as recommended by the auditor's office. It's 5:09, 71 degrees. 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
0: Mostly clear, smoke and haze. This is KFGO News. North Dakota's Department of Public Instruction is hosting the annual Indian Education Summit at the state capitol.
2: The focus of the conference this year is always providing high-quality professional development information that teachers, educators can use in the classroom, and also best practices, not just for Native American students, but all students.
0: Lucy Fredericks is the director of Multicultural Education at DPI. She says the summit helps teachers with materials so they can reach all their students. She says her office was created in 2012, and the first one of the summits was held in 2014.
2: In 2012, our graduation rate for the whole state in public schools was 52%. Today it is at 83% completer rate. So we are seeing movement in the right direction. We still have a lot more work to do, but we are moving in the right direction. So we're really proud of our schools and for what they've done to increase that graduation rate for our Native American students.
0: And that summit runs through today. A new study shows the impact of the tariffs and trade war implemented by the Trump administration has hit the Midwest the hardest. The study looked at labor, commerce, census, and agriculture statistics. Frank Manzo is the co-author of that study.
3: The Midwest is particularly exposed to tariffs because the region remains the epicenter of U.S. manufacturing and because consumer spending is a large share of our economies. So what we found is that the tariffs imposed under the second Trump administration have disproportionately impacted Midwest states, raising costs for the average household by more than $2,000.
0: Manzo says the Midwest accounts for one-fifth of all manufacturing and agriculture produced in the United States. Study was done by the nonprofit Midwest Economic Policy Institute. 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I guess for now we can focus on the now and figure out what we got going on in the weather today.
4: Now we have smoke and haze. That's right. And we will continue to in many areas today and to a certain extent tonight and into tomorrow. One change in the forecast would be the addition of shower and thunderstorm chances in the forecast tomorrow and also into tomorrow evening. Not until then, though. But we do have a heat advisory that runs from 1 p.m. until 9 p.m. today. Mostly sunny, a pleasant day, nice and warm. High 97, gotta love that. Smoke and haze out there to add to the total pleasantness of the situation. South winds at 7 to 20. Partly cloudy, smoke and haze tonight down to 73. South wind 6 to 16. Tomorrow, partly to mostly cloudy, and there will be areas of showers and thunderstorms. Will those areas hit your area or someone else's area? We'll see. But they'll be out there. Areas as well of smoke and haze. 86 the high, clouds and the shower chance will keep the temp down a bit, and the winds will be variable at 6 to 16. Partly to mostly sunny Friday, low 64, high 87. We'll keep it at 87 or so on Saturday, mostly sunny sky. And then Sunday, mostly sunny and breezy, high right around 94 degrees. We're looking at temperatures probably to stay quite hot as we look into next week as well, early next week, and then cooling down a bit. 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

0: Good morning. 5:15, it's the Morning Crew. It's Doug and Robbie on another sweltering, lovely summer day.
1: It's like a Groundhog Day.
0: Kind of is, isn't it?
2: It is. It's hot and humid, and maybe some days there's a little bit of wind, some days a little bit less wind, some days there's some smoke and haze, some days not as much smoke and haze. Good morning, Tom!
3: Whoa! What color is the sky anyway? I've forgotten!
2: It's dark.
3: It's dark. Yes, it's very dark.
0: Big old moon out there, though.
2: Yeah, it has been the last couple of mornings.
0: Yeah.
3: Copper-colored moon.
0: Mm-hmm.
2: Yeah, the other mornings, Sunday night, Monday morning, Tuesday morning, it was red.
0: Ooh.
2: It was like a... Or maybe it was my eyes. Maybe
0: I was
2: going to
0: say, maybe
2: bloodshot.
0: You were up too early or something.
2: It has bloodshot.
0: You know, you were still tired.
2: That could be.
0: Yeah.
2: It could be that. Hey, Tom, I learn a lot from your visits with It Takes Two at 11:10 on Tuesdays.
3: Mm-hmm.
2: And the topless version is my favorite one.
3: Oh,
2: when
3: of
2: you're,
3: course.
2: When you're, especially when it's hot and it's topless.
3: Oh, yeah.
2: But that 1936...
3: They got us radio, by the way.
2: I mean, lucky for us, bad for them,
3: yeah,
2: right?
3: Yeah, right, of course.
2: And I know you've explained it before, but I had forgot that hot... heat wave of 1936 is one thing, but the fact is cold as it was.
3: Oh yeah,
2: in 1936,
3: extreme was just crazy how it went from one extreme to the other. That's something to that magnitude's never happened before.
2: I mean
3: 40. And we, yeah, I've lost. I don't have the numbers in front.
2: No,
3: of me.
2: That's okay. That's okay. But the context was like in early April, it was like 40 degrees, and by May it was 95 or 100 degrees.
3: Well, there was a low temperature in April of 2 degrees.
2: 2 degrees.
3: And then it got up to our first 100, not our first 100, but our first 90 at the late part of May.
2: Oh.
3: And then we were off and running. The real heat of that year didn't really kick in until July. June was, you know, warm and hot at times, but the core of the heat came in July when I think we had 23 or 24 90-degree days or something like that.
0: Oh,
3: and
0: wow.
3: There were, I want to say 10 100-degree days that year.
2: Oh.
3: That's amazing. And but you know what, though? As hot as that year was, you know, with the 38 90-degree days,
2: mm-hmm.
3: there was a year that had more, and that was 1988. There were 39 of them.
2: That is just...
0: Does anybody remember that?
2: The summer of 88,
3: oh,
2: for
3: I
2: sure.
0: Do you? Okay, I was out in Williston, so I think I do. I think honestly, I think that's that time when I was like... It was so hot, and it was like 105. We were by the river or by the lake or whatever. So, I mean, not to take away from this, but I guess that would be the year.
2: But the summer of 88, I do remember in between Jamestown and Valley City, Hobart Lake, which you see now, was completely dry.
0: Oof.
2: Completely dry. And the winds, it was like a blizzard because it was alkaline salt blowing.
0: Oh, wow.
2: And you had fog lights on and visibility. In the middle of summer.
0: Is the lake still a lake now?
2: Oh, the lake
0: or it's filled up again?
2: Oh, yeah.
0: Wow, that's nuts.
2: Yeah, that's the spot that they've built up probably 5 times in the last 30 years.
0: Okay. Wow, that's crazy.
2: The summer 88, Tom.
3: Yeah, that was my first year of television. I was in Mankato.
0: Wow.
3: And I had 7 years of radio. So, I mean, but that was my first year of TV. And I remember that year. There were 52 90-degree days in Mankato.
0: Holy cow.
3: And I think we hit 100 maybe just a couple of times. It was just a constant assault of 90s, and the dew points were frequently in the 70s, and it hardly ever rained. I think it went 48 days in a row without rain.
0: Am I safe to say you didn't appreciate it then as much as you do now?
3: I've always appreciated it.
0: Oh, okay. I thought you liked hot weather better now.
3: Oh, no. See, I liked cold weather more back then than I do now, but I've always loved hot weather.
0: Oh, okay, cool.
3: Yeah.
2: And it wasn't as much of the conversation, but when I think back of 1936, I cannot imagine how hot it was in your sod house or your log cabin or whatever you were living in back then.
0: Think about it, though. The sod houses, maybe they actually were cool, though.
2: I don't think the air conditioner was working.
0: No, but think about it. It's like your basement, you know? So maybe it was actually cool.
3: Well, that's why, you know, a lot of those older homes
0: cooler.
3: A lot of those older homes have big porches because people slept on their porch.
2: Right. Right.
0: Yeah.
3: You know, and can you imagine doing that just to get cool? But then again, then the mosquitoes come and get you.
2: Yeah.
0: There's that, you know, hot and dry yesterday.
3: Well,
0: hot and dry on the way home. They're taking wheat.
2: Oh, yeah. Yeah, and I'm seeing grasshoppers, so the locusts are on the way.
0: Yay!
3: Can you imagine the grasshoppers in 36?
0: Yay!
2: Yeah, yeah. Well, speaking of locusts, here it comes. It's 5:20 on your Wednesday morning, KFTRO Morning Crew. Question of the day!
0: Yeah, speaking of locusts, how about flies, mosquitoes, or no-see-ems? What is worse? Which do you hate worse? Yesterday, standing outside briefly, the flies were biting like crazy.
2: Oh, those things are nasty.
0: They're terrible.
2: biting on my ankle.
3: What if you have bad eyesight like I do and you can't see any of them? So
2: everything's an OCM.
0: Then it's an OCM all the way around.
2: That stoplight and that semi, that's an OCM.
3: I can't see the birds circling my head either.
0: But you can hear them.
2: Yeah, if you've got buzzards circling your head, Tom.
3: But I can't see them. So what are the three choices?
0: Your choices are, is it the flies in the summer, the no-see-ums, or the mosquitoes? Which do you think is worse?
3: All right. Yeah.
0: And, I mean, you know, it could be this summer, it could be next. Right. Last summer, they were this. This summer, I'm going with this.
3: I was just going to say, every summer has a different, you know, feature. I have not personally noticed the mosquitoes as bad as this summer as in past.
0: Same.
2: Yeah, it hasn't been.
3: But, I mean, they're out there, but, I mean, I haven't noticed them as bad.
2: Agree.
3: I think it's because it's so dry.
2: Yep. Yep. Yep. That's our KFGO Morning Crew question today. We'd love you to text into us, our Adventure Hour text sub. It's open for you right now at 35270.
0: Your song of the day comes from Tom Shemansky. Some Steely Dan this morning.
3: I was going to go Tiny Tim on you, but I thought, well, we'll save that for a holiday.
0: Well, if you go Tiny Tim, then you're going to have to find the song and put it into our system.
3: I'll just email it to you.
0: Well, then you found the song. I like it. Okay, this time, though, it's Steely Dan's My Old School. The album was 1973, Countdown to Ecstasy. The old school in this song referred to Bard College in Annandale, New York.
2: Mm-hmm. Huh.
0: Yep, where Donald Fagen and Walter Becker met. This song is at least partially inspired by an event that happened there where both Becker and Fagen, along with their girlfriends, were arrested.
2: Uh-oh.
0: In a pot raid at a party that was orchestrated by an ambitious young district attorney.
2: Oh, sure.
0: Do you know who that district attorney was?
2: No. Nope.
3: Liddy.
0: Yep, G. Gordon Liddy.
3: Oh, he's actually, there's a mention of him in the song.
0: Mm-hmm, yep, the line.
3: Daddy G, I think.
0: Yep, Daddy G, tried to warn you about Gino and Daddy G.
2: Mm.
0: So it's an interesting song. My old school, Steely Dan, it's Tom Pick's Song of the Day.

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6: Good morning, Nate.
7: Hey, hey.
6: Okay, so our question of the day, and since you're kind of an outdoorsy kind of guy, you might have more experience with these this year. What's worse, the mosquitoes, the no-see-ums, or the flies?
7: I think it depends on where you're at.
6: Yeah?
7: You know?
6: Okay, because I was in my driveway yesterday, and the flies were all over the place.
7: Yeah. I think the flies are probably the worst right now.
6: Yeah, they're biting big time.
7: Yeah, they're pretty frustrating.
8: And then I feel like such a wiener when there's like one fly in the house, and I'm running around with a newspaper trying to kill that. It's not biting me.
6: No, but it's pestering you.
8: Right. It's one single fly. You don't get malaria from a fly. You don't get West Nile from a fly.
6: Yeah, but you barely eat a saltine cracker, and it wants part of it, and it's all over you.
8: Yeah. I was feeling pretty.
7: He's hungry.
6: I think you're okay. You're helping the circle of life. Doug, you know this, being the guy that you are.
8: But why should the fly die? Why should I
6: be the one that
8: says, right, well,
7: chew it out the window.
8: Oh, capture it.
7: Yes.
8: Catch and release flies,
7: and you could feed it.
6: Speaking of shooing it out the window, why is it when you get one in your vehicle, no matter how hard you try and you open the windows to get that little bugger out, it doesn't work?
8: Yeah.
6: It's like they're smart.
8: And you cause a 3-car crash because you're trying to get a fly out the window.
6: Yes.
7: Maybe it just wants to be friends.
6: It does. It's nice and warm in the car. He wants to be in the car.
8: So do you let let the fly stay in your house or in your car and just be friends?
7: Yeah.
8: You do not. Pinocchio cone.
7: I've never owned a fly swatter.
8: Pinocchio cone.
6: Well, it's not like you need just a fly swatter to get rid of flies.
7: Nope.
8: Friend of the flies.
7: That's right. It's 71 degrees, mostly clear smoke and haze at 5:32 from the KFGO News Center. I'm Nate Cohen. Fargo police, with the help of Red River Valley SWAT, arrested a man last night in the 1300 block of 10th Street North. The public was being asked to avoid that area. Christopher Pankowski, a 43-year-old man with no permanent address, surrendered to law enforcement just before 11:10 yesterday. Pankowski was wanted on multiple warrants from different jurisdictions. Fargo police called in Red River Valley SWAT because of Pankowski's criminal history and previous encounters with police. He was taken to the Cass County Jail for his outstanding warrants, and he faces new charges of terrorizing and felony restraint. Police are still investigating that incident. And Moorhead has a third candidate for mayor. Craig Whaley filed paperwork to run for office just ahead of yesterday's 5 p.m. filing deadline. He joins Lisa Borgen and former Mayor Delray Williams in the race. Current Mayor Shelley Carlson is not seeking re-election. She's instead running for the Minnesota House of Representatives. Minnesota Governor Tim Walz is signing an executive order that prevents state employees from using confidential state information for insider trading on prediction markets.
9: The move follows a federal judge's ruling that blocks a new state law set to take effect August 1st that would have banned prediction markets like Polymarket and Kalsheet. The platforms allow people to place wagers on the outcome of future events like elections, world affairs, and sporting events. Minnesota was poised to become the first state in the nation to ban them. Governor Walz says state employees serve the public and shouldn't make money off insider information.
7: It's reporter Laura Oakes. 534 now, 71 degrees. 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
7: Mostly clear, smoke and haze. 534, you're listening to KFGO News. South Dakota Republican Governor Larry Roden has defeated Aberdeen businessman Toby Doden in the state's first statewide runoff election. That race was called by the Associated Press just after 8 last night. Roden and Doden were the last Republican candidates standing after a four-way primary on June 2nd. Nobody reached the legal threshold to win that election. Roden advances to the November 3rd general election. And a new study shows Minnesota is one of the hardest hit states by tariffs. Agriculture was hit especially hard by tariffs placed on Canada. Study co-author Frank Manzo says that that is passed down to everybody.
11: In Minnesota, we've seen that in 2025, the new tariffs cost households more than $1,000 on average, about $1,100, while manufacturing shed nearly 4,000 jobs. And the overall economy decreased by $2 billion.
7: 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There's no such thing as bad weather to listen to Steely Dan, but 97 degrees. In the afternoon. That's not bad.
12: Oh, yeah. You listen to Steely Dan no matter what, even when it's 20 below. Yeah. Love Steely Dan. Well, let's not think about 20 below. Let's focus on the heat. And it's here. Yes, indeed. A heat advisory. And this runs from 1 p.m. until 9 p.m. Heat indices could exceed 100. The actual temperature will get close to 100, but I think the smoke and haze may hold the mercury down just a bit, if you want to call it holding it down. But still, 97 is a projected high. Yesterday, we had 91. South wind 7 to 20. Smoke and haze tonight, partly cloudy, 73. Shower and thunderstorm chances will get closer tonight, but should stay to the west and northwest. Partly to mostly cloudy tomorrow, but there will be areas of showers and thunderstorms. For many of us, it's much needed rain. Now, having said that, it's not going to be something where you look at the radar tomorrow and there's a big blob of rain covering three states. It's not going to be that way. There's going to be hit and miss showers and thunderstorms. Some will get the beneficial rain. Others will have a bad luck of the draw there, but it just depends on where they set up. And smoke and haze again, too, here and there. 86 tomorrow, variable breezes at 6 to 16. Friday through Sunday's outlook coming your way in just a few short minutes. Right now, though, we have mostly clear conditions and some smoke and haze, 71 at the KFGO Weather Cave.
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6: Good morning. It's 5:38. It's the morning crew. It's Doug and Robbie.
5: Our KFC morning crew question of the day: Too Tall Tom Szymanski.
12: What do you want?
8: What's worse, big boy?
5: The skeeters, the flies, the no-see-ums.
12: Oh man, those biting birds that you can't see—they.
8: We got biting birds now.
12: They bite your neck and suck your blood. And
8: pterodactyls.
12: Yeah, those things.
5: Bats.
12: God, they're horrible. Interrupt my golf swing. You know.
8: Sorry to hear that. Is there anything I can do for you?
12: Yeah, man, get me out of here.
8: I'm here to help.
12: Oh, my God.
5: I mean, can you blame them, though? I mean, if I was a buzzard, I'd be flying over the top of you, Too Tall Tom Szymanski.
12: Oh, my God. You know, I seem to attract them.
5: Hey!
12: You don't need to add to that. I'm just saying. I don't know. I don't like any of them, but if I, you know, a funny way to look at the question, Robbie, would have been to ask a real strange twist to it. Which do you prefer?
6: Well, there's that.
12: That would have been an interesting.
6: There's that. I guess maybe, okay, you're out playing golf. What's been bugging you? The flies been bugging you? The no-see-ums? What's been bugging you? What's worse this
12: summer? My experience in most years is that the mosquitoes are more prominent on the golf course early in the day. And again, when I do league on Monday nights in the late afternoon toward the early evening, that's in the mid part of the day, the mosquitoes aren't the big deal.
8: Uh-huh.
12: But I seem to also find that the flies are out there all the time, no matter what time of the day, but more prominently in the heat of the day and the sun. I would have to go with those ankle-biting flies. At least when you have mosquitoes going after you, you can put some spray on you, and that temporarily puts a halt on it, you know, to a certain extent. But I have not found a spray that I could put on my ankles or my arms or anywhere that prevents these things from coming after you.
6: Mm-hmm.
12: And, you know, on the days I'm riding in a golf cart, it's kind of funny. You try to get away from them. It's like there's a little fog following you around the golf course. Or they know where you are. They seek you out. It's
8: again,
12: ridiculous.
8: I don't blame them. I mean, it's you.
12: And they bite you through your sock.
8: Oh.
12: I mean,
8: no stopping
12: right
8: them.
12: Through your sock.
6: Yep. I'm going to agree with you on the flies, that's for sure.
5: That's your one, Robbie?
6: Well,
5: the flies?
6: And especially yesterday, we just happened to be two different places standing outside, like in the driveway, and they were attacking my legs. I was like, this is stupid. I'm going on inside. And then, of course, the horse flies and the deer flies at the lake.
8: Mm-hmm.
6: Man, they're terrible on the dog.
8: Yeah.
6: I mean, they bite
5: right,
6: hard,
5: right,
6: and I'll
5: right.
6: catch them, and I'll smack them on them, and blood,
5: yep.
6: you know, so the flies.
8: Yeah. Okay, so this is a little different. As you say, Tom, everybody looks at things in their life a little bit differently, and this year, this spring, the wood ticks were something awful.
6: Yeah, they
12: well,
6: were.
12: Those things, if they were a choice, I would say the wood ticks, I think, are potentially the most dangerous.
8: I mean, and as much as I complain about, like, the biting flies, I hate those biting flies, but...
12: Yeah.
8: You don't get, like, West Nile from the bite. I don't like getting
12: right.
8: mosquito bites because the people that I know, my friends that have had West Nile, man, it is some nasty. There's people whose lives have been completely.
12: Oh, I know.
6: Well, can you get Legionnaires from mosquitoes?
8: I don't know.
6: I don't know. That's what I. Or is it something else? Or is it airborne? I thought there was something mosquitoes could. Well,
5: go mosquitoes is West Nile and
6: West
5: malaria.
6: West Nile too.
5: Yeah.
6: Oh, okay.
5: I mean, like, we're probably not going to get malaria here.
6: No.
5: I hope not.
6: Well, you never know.
5: Right.
6: This crazy
12: My
6: world.
12: My brother got bit by that Lone Star tick. You ever heard of that one?
8: Yeah. I remember you talking about that.
12: The one where, and it's been years, he cannot eat red meat.
6: Isn't that weird?
12: He's now allergic to red meat. The upside of it is he's lost a lot of weight and is pretty trim because he doesn't have all that fat from the red meat.
6: Right.
12: But he, when we eat a steak or a hamburger around him, he admits he kind of misses that.
6: Right.
12: Can you imagine being allergic to red meat?
8: No.
12: Oh, my.
8: No, I can't. Oh. I can't. And like, so... The wood ticks with Lyme disease is a nasty, nasty thing.
6: Sure.
8: The flies are the nuisance, and I agree. They hurt. The bite hurts worse. And
6: absolutely.
8: I think if I itch the fly bite, does it inflame worse than a skeeter bite? Does that thing, like, just welt up and get big
6: I think
8: and nasty?
6: If it's a deer fly or a horse fly. I think so for sure. The other bites, just the regular black flies that are biting.
8: Right.
6: And then I feel bad for the animals. You know, you see the cows and their tails are swishing.
8: Right.
6: And then their horses.
8: Know. Yeah.
6: Corey did text in, too. She says the flies, they were nasty. She went to the garden yesterday. The flies were thick on her legs. She calls them fly vampires.
12: Well, that's about right. I mean, they are relentless.
8: Yeah.
6: And it's weird that DEET or something like that doesn't
12: work.
8: I know.
12: Yeah. Maybe gasoline on your legs would.
5: Hey, why don't you try that?
6: Yeah, you do that.
5: And then make a TikTok.
12: Oh. Like, I don't do TikTok. What's TikTok?
5: Well, we'll start with you. We'll start with a MySpace.
12: Oh, well, you know, I'm a big MySpace. The U.S. Mail.
5: Oh, send you a letter.
12: I'll send a letter. I'm more of an old school kind of guy.
5: But if the gasoline doesn't work, maybe if you use like a match. So if you dip your foot in gas and then light a match.
6: Okay,
5: I think
6: why are we wanting people to be on fire here this morning?
5: Tom,
6: well, it was earlier me.
12: You know,
5: this is a
6: so
5: Tom
6: now
5: thing.
6: It's Tom.
12: There's a theme to the show today.
6: Right.
12: You know,
6: right.
12: I know you got to run and do sports, but one more thing. You know those yellow jackets that come out of the ground?
8: Oh, there's another good one.
6: Oh,
12: you don't know they're there. You run over one of the lawnmower on a hole in the ground, and then they come after you,
6: Mm-hmm.
12: I had a friend a long, long time ago that solved the problem. He poured gas down the hole and tossed a match in there.
6: And ran?
12: Boom!
6: That's nuts.
12: That was he got rid of him, he said.
5: Yeah. That was burnt down the neighbor's house, Tom.
12: I don't recommend that. Don't try that.
6: Was that last summer?
5: No, that was a long time ago.
6: Okay.
12: A long time ago.
5: But they had a patio, and I could see the hornets coming out from behind the patio.
12: Oh,
5: so
12: yeah.
5: I was sitting there with my flamethrower, and I was burning them as they flew out. Well, then I didn't realize there were some leaves behind there, and
12: uh-oh.
5: I lit the leaves on fire. So
12: uh-oh.
5: Lucky it was during the day.
6: Oopsie doopsie.
5: Before they got home from work.
12: You know, try whiskey. Just drown them in whiskey.
5: Mm.
6: Well, they're probably like that. Now you're going to have insane bugs flying all over.
12: Drunk wasps.
5: What if you just drank the whiskey, and then you wouldn't notice that you're getting bit?
6: Yeah.
12: Oh.
6: Or you wouldn't care.
5: You wouldn't care either.
12: Wow, you guys have all the ideas.
5: Yeah. We're here to help.
12: Thank you for the tip.
5: Yep. We're here to help. The Camp Show Morning Crew, Robbie Daniels, Doug Lear, Too Tall Tom Szymanski. We've got an early look at your Camp Show sports coming up next.
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5: We look at your KFGO Sports. Minnesota Twins in action. A big, huge start to a series against the Royals, and they've got a lot of division opponents coming up. And this is when it's time to make some hay. This is when it's time to make some hay. Taj Bradley gives the Twins exactly what they need: 6 innings, 3 hits, struck out 10 batters, gave up just 2 earned runs. We take it to the 9th inning. The Twins are down 2-1. Victor Caratini singles, Brooks Lee walks, there's 2 outs and 2 on for Royce Lewis for a chance to be the hero.
19: Swung on and hit high in the air, deep right center field. It's got a chance, Thomas, at the wall, and it is off the wall, and it bounces by both fielders. Caratini scores, Lee's got a score, Royce Lewis has tripled home the winning runs.
6: Wow, how exciting is that?
5: Yes,
6: oof,
5: yes,
6: I got goosebumps
5: yes,
6: just listening to that.
5: A walk-off triple for Royce Lewis. Twins win 3-2. Twins win. So they now have won 3 in a row. They've won 5 of their last 6. They are at 500. They're 54-54. This is just what the doctor ordered.
6: Right.
5: This is exactly what we need. You know, yeah, sure, you got Vikings training camp opening up today, but the Twins are right there. They're in the heart of it. They're in the race on the backside of July. So, 2 games back of the White Sox for the division lead. And in the wild card right now, the Minnesota Twins are just a half game back.
6: Half game. Because yesterday we were talking, a game? Now it's a half game.
5: Yep,
6: see?
5: A half game back.
6: Closer and closer.
5: But, Robbie D.
6: What's that?
5: A little bit of bad news.
6: What's that?
5: Byron Buxton left in the 5th inning with right hip soreness. Yeah, it's the same thing that caused him problems that he missed the All-Star game. So not good news on that side of it. We'll find out. Joe Ryan taking the mound tonight for the Twins. Joe Ryan facing former Twin Randy Dobnak pitching for
8: the Royals. Hey, meanwhile, the FM Redhawks, they fall 5-3 to the Lincoln Salt Dogs on Tuesday night. Jose Sermo, 2-for-2 at the plate, walked a couple times, scored a couple of runs. Redhawks will look to even up that series today. They take on Lincoln. Game two of that three-game series tonight, Newman Outdoor Field. Take your ears with you to the ballpark. Listen to Jack Michaels on our Big Brother station, 7:40. Let's head over to the scoreboard, over to Jack Williams Stadium, the North Dakota Class 2A Legion State Baseball Tournament taking place. Wyatt Kozadowski for the Fargo Post 2 on the mound at the plate. Huge. They win 10-0. He goes with a two-run home run, and then pitches 4 2/3 inning, allowing no runs, one hit, four strikeouts, and Fargo Post 2 blanks Jamestown by a score of 10-0. They'll take on Bismarck in the winner's bracket on Thursday at Jack Williams. Other games, Fargo Post 400 defeats West Fargo 4-1. Alex Christofferson, 7 innings on the mound, did not give up an earned run, 5 hits, 4 strikeouts. Gus Wehrmeyer with a solo home run in the 7th inning for Post 400. Minot defeats Bismarck. Grand Forks takes care of Mandan 6-2. Excuse me, Bismarck defeats Minot 5-4. Today's games, loser out games, Mandan and Dickinson, followed by Minot versus Williston. Then West Fargo takes on the Mandan-Dickinson winner, Jamestown versus the Minot Williston winner. In Grand Forks, it's the Junior Legion State Baseball Tournament and the West Fargo Rattlers. So they had to win two games, Robbie. They had to win two games to win the championship. They had to win the first game to make it to the second game. They win 12-5, and then they win 11-6.
6: Did they play them both yesterday?
8: Yep, they played them both.
6: Smokes.
8: So they win both of them. Yeah, tough for Grand Forks, but the West Fargo Rattlers, they win. Minnesota Vikings signed offensive tackle Brian O'Neill to a 4-year contract extension, so he'll be playing for the Vikings through 2030. And we learned yesterday, Moorhead Spud standout Joey Cullen named to the U.S. U18 men's select team. Congratulations to him. Again, Twins and the Royals, 6 o'clock pregame here on KFGO. Redhawks hosting Lincoln. Get on up to Newman Outdoor Field. 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
12: What interrupted me?
8: Yeah, I got a call here, and someone was rather interested in your way to control wasps with a dump of whiskey on them, but the price of the Canadian whiskey might be a little bit of deterrent from...
6: Yeah, you might want to use rail whiskey.
8: Mad Dog!
6: The cheap stuff.
12: Maybe that's why those things are so, the population of them is so high, because people, because of the affordability or lack of it, have not been able to use the whiskey as much.
8: You think
12: them.
8: So?
12: I think so. Or, I don't, I'm more of a Scotch whiskey guy, so maybe... Oh, wait, no.
6: Oh, my gosh, now you're paying a lot of money. That's...
8: Look at you.
12: I don't want to waste good Scotch on a yellow jacket.
8: Right, okay.
12: I want to save some for Doug Lear.
8: Yeah, right. Me and my Blue Dolphins. Yep, keep them coming.
12: Keep them coming, man.
8: There, big guy. Okay, speaking of keeping it coming, Tom.
12: Yes, sir. Yes, sir. Yes, sir.
8: It's 5:52 on a Whip It Wednesday.
12: Already?
8: Yeah.
12: Oh, my.
6: Morning's going fast.
8: Time for the haiku for you in blue.
12: What if I just said I don't have one someday?
6: I'd be okay.
12: Would you be able to get through the rest of the day?
8: No, I'd wait for...
12: Robbie would be okay?
8: I'd wait for 23 hours, 58 minutes to wait for the next one.
12: Too bad, because I have one.
8: Oh, please.
12: I know, sorry to disappoint you. Here we go.
8: Say it slowly for me, would you?
12: Okay, I will. Here we go. I'll break it to you gently. They say the sky's blue.
8: Yeah?
12: If only Mother Nature would kick the habit!
8: Oh.
12: She keeps smoking those Tipperillos.
8: Maybe if Mother
12: Nature... Getting tired. Well, she's wearing a smoking jacket.
8: She should start vaping. Is that what you're saying?
12: Yeah, well, you know, it's a stepwise thing. You know, you got to work your way down to, you know, totally kicking the habit.
8: Try the patch, Mother Nature. Try the patch.
12: It's ridiculous, man. You look out there. Can't remember last time I saw a blue sky, you know.
8: They're chewing Copenhagen.
12: You know, maybe next time at 6:45, I'll tell you when the last time we had a decent rain here, you know. It's been a while.
6: Is that a big maybe? Is that the tease?
12: Yeah. Well, I mean, there could be some rain coming in tomorrow. Oh. I think there will be. I mean, if you take a look at our immediate area, listening area, you know, someone's going to get rain tomorrow.
8: You going to rain in our parking lot?
12: It might.
8: Okay.
12: It might.
8: We'll have to wait. Okay.
12: Yeah, it's been bone dry, and here up north in northern Minnesota, where they've had a series of episodes of thunderstorms and showers, it's been a different story. So you can never make a blanket statement about an entire listening area. I've learned that over the course of decades and decades of doing this. But on the local scene here, it's been overall pretty dry. Now, today we'll continue that. Heat advisory, 1 p.m. to 9 p.m. So, you know, the days that we've kind of had in recent days past are going to repeat themselves, although I think today, as I've been promoting this week, will be the hottest day of this week, I think. We're going to try for 97. The depth and the magnitude of the smoke and haze may have an impact on the eventual high temperature. If it's thicker than I think, then we may not get to 97. But if there's less smoke and haze, some places may have a run or take a run at the century mark. So we'll see how that pans out. South wind at 7 to 20. Tonight, smoke and haze, partly cloudy, 73. Showers and thunderstorms are the chance of them will approach, but not quite reach here. Places like the Devil's Lake Basin down toward the James River Valley, Cheyenne River Valley, they may get some of that well after midnight. But here, we'll have our opportunity for picking up some showers and thunderstorms tomorrow. And having said that, and you know, a lot of people saying, yeah, we need rain, I'm saying the same thing. I cannot promise that everybody out there will get the rain, and I also cannot promise if you get the rain, it's going to be a lot. I don't think it's going to be, not a drop buster for sure, but we'll take anything we can get. So there will be areas of showers and thunderstorms tomorrow. Otherwise, areas of smoke and haze as well, but the clouds and the shower and thunderstorm chances will hold the temperatures down to 86 for a high variable wind at 6 to 16. Then, moving into Friday, partly to mostly sunny, high 87, plenty of sun, 87 on Saturday, and then Sunday, mostly sunny, a bit of a breeze, 94, the projected high on Sunday. Out there right now, we do have a light south breeze, and temperatures in the upper 60s to middle 70s across the area, 72 Moorhead, 73 Airport, 71 at the KFGO Weather Cave.
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7: Good morning. Coming up on KFGO News, Fargo Police and River Valley SWAT made an arrest late last night. And Moorhead has a third candidate for mayor, and following political attacks in Minnesota last summer, a new law will increase penalties for those caught impersonating a police officer. Elon Musk's XAI is suing Minnesota. Governor Tim Walz has signed an executive order to prevent Minnesota state employees from using non-public information for insider trading on prediction markets. Those stories and more coming up on KFGO News.
2: 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Good morning.
3: With your Ag News, I'm Farm and Ranch Director Sarah Heinrich. The House has approved $12 billion in new farm aid in its budget reconciliation package. Matt Perdue with the North Dakota Farmers Union.
4: Well, certainly we're getting a lot of signals from D.C. that the budget resolution that passed in the House is going to be a much tougher lift in the Senate. You know, I think from our perspective, certainly there are a lot of farmers across the state of North Dakota are having a tough year. And some of that's because of low commodity prices. We've seen some modest improvements there lately. And then really high input costs. And I think the challenge with this budget resolution as it really proliferates, continues the war in Iran, which is one of the drivers of those higher input costs. And so, you know, we'll see how the Senate, you know, works out. We'll see if they get to 50 votes. I think long term, we're really focused on better farm policy, stronger domestic demand, and making sure that we have, you know, lower input costs, more competition in those markets.
3: As for getting a farm bill across the finish line,
4: Well, the challenge with the farm bill is really that we're running out of days on the legislative calendar. You know, it typically Congress doesn't really work much in August, and that limits the number of days that we have. I think we're also seeing a real challenge in getting to the bipartisan support we need to get a farm bill across the finish line. And, you know, I think there's still some work that remains to earn that bipartisan support, not to sound like a broken record, but we certainly would like to see more in that bill to address input costs, to address competition in the fertilizer market. There are some good proposals, sponsored by folks like Senator John Thune and Ranking Member Klobuchar on that topic. We'd like to see some of those incorporated into a farm bill and hope that that helps us get to the 60 votes we need to get that across the Senate.
3: Once again, that's Matt Perdue with the North Dakota Farmers Union. With your ag news, I'm Farm and Ranch Director Sarah Heinrich from the Enterprise Sales Ag Studio for the Mighty 790 and 104.7 KFGO.
6: Good morning. Just before 6 o'clock, it's your morning crew. It's Doug and Robbie. So someone sent us a text from Park Rapids.
2: Okay.
6: And said Picardian spray.
2: Oh.
6: Is good for flies.
2: I like that.
6: I like that, too.
2: Give it a try.
6: I think so.
2: Yeah, get rid of them pesky little buggers. Hey, coming up at 7:40 this morning, Vern Newman from Matt's Automotive joins us. So if you've got a question for Vern the mechanic, you can text that question in right now at 35270. You will be first in line. First person texts in their question.
6: Last week I had to ask him about heat shields.
2: Yeah.
6: Because
2: yeah.
6: I thought one was loose on my car.
2: Yep.
6: It's not.
2: Yep. Nope. That's what Vern's here for.
6: Yeah.
2: To answer your questions.
6: Mm-hmm.
2: Ask it right now. You're getting in the shower, 35270. Then Vern will answer that live on the air coming up at 7:40. 69 degrees. Too Tall Tom Szymanski says we do have a heat advisory today from 1 p.m. until 9 p.m. Sunny. Smoke and haze, a high of 97. The winds from the south, 7 to 20. Tonight, partly cloudy, smoke and haze, low 73.
20: 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And on the triple towers of power, the mighty 790 KFGO Fargo.
3: ABC News, I'm Sherry Preston. That fragile pause in the fighting in the Middle East broken this morning by missiles. Jordan says it shot down 5 missiles launched from Iran, and CENTCOM says it took out missiles fired by Iran in what was called an attempted surprise attack. Search teams in Japan still looking for survivors after the earthquake that killed at least 13 people. ABC News foreign correspondent Britt Clennett.
0: Extensive damage to infrastructure. We're talking bridges, shrines collapsing, roads completely buckling, fires breaking out in damaged buildings, and hundreds of thousands of residents were told to evacuate the affected area, with thousands of emergency rescue teams trying to now survey the damage and contain it.
3: Dr. Anthony Fauci set to face questions today at a Senate hearing on COVID after the health department says it found several years worth of his journal entries. In one, he seems to question the origin of the pandemic. This is ABC News. Benjamin Netanyahu and Volodymyr Zelensky both attending Senator Lindsey Graham's funeral service on Tuesday. The South Carolinian was a military hawk who supported strong action in both Iran and Ukraine. For only the second time ever, the American Red Cross has declared a nationwide blood crisis.
9: The situation has become acute. Blood donations have now fallen to a 4-year summer low, while hospital demand has increased. On Tuesday, the Red Cross reported less than 1 day of supply left for type O blood. The organization cited many factors for low donations, including illness and air quality. Only 3% of people in the U.S. donate blood for the rest of the country, so a few more people rolling up their sleeves could make a big difference. The Red Cross is urging all who are eligible and every blood type to make a donation. Dave Packer, ABC News.
3: For the first time ever, the state of Florida has carried out 2 executions in 1 day. One of the prisoners was 80, making him the oldest person ever put to death in Florida. I'm Sherry Preston, ABC News.
10: When you first saw her, she was out walking her dog. 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But when you finally did, it was too late. 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
6: Good morning, Nate.
16: Hey, good morning.
6: Okay, Spider-Man's your guy, right?
16: That's my boy.
6: Are you ready for the new one this weekend?
16: Yes, I have tickets.
6: Oh, do you?
16: Yep,
6: already?
16: To go on Friday. Yep.
6: You know what? Brand New Day is on track for 250 plus million in domestic ticket sales for the debut this weekend.
16: I believe that.
6: Yeah. You've already got yours. So.
16: I bet the Odyssey will make more.
6: You think?
16: No.
6: Well, no.
16: Kidding.
6: Well, no, it's already been out like two weekends, so, and it's kicking butt. But yeah, it's Spider-Man.

0: traffic of 10th Street North around 8. Public had been asked to avoid that area while the incident was ongoing. SWAT teams were called in because of Pankowski's criminal history and previous interactions with law enforcement. Previous searches for Pankowski had also been unsuccessful. He complied with orders from officers and surrendered. In addition to his previous warrants, he's facing new charges of terrorizing and felony restraint. Police say that investigation is ongoing. Moorhead has a third candidate for mayor. Craig Whaley filed paperwork to run for the office just ahead of yesterday's 5 p.m. filing deadline. He joins Lisa Borgen and former Mayor Delray Williams in the race. Current Mayor Shelley Carlson is not seeking re-election. She's seeking a seat in the Minnesota House of Representatives. Mostly clear smoke and haze, Fargo Moorhead. 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
0: 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Following political attacks in Minnesota last summer, a new law is increasing penalties for people caught impersonating peace officers.
3: Effective this Saturday, August 1st, the charge for impersonating a peace officer in the state of Minnesota will increase from a misdemeanor to a felony. The penalties for such offenses will also mean increased prison sentences. For instance, a person who commits this crime with a firearm could see an increased prison sentence of 10 years. The law was sponsored by Senator John Hoffman, who, along with his wife, was critically injured in the political attacks last summer. Those attacks also took the lives of Speaker Emerita Melissa Hortman and her husband, Mark.
0: That's reporter John Anderson. Elon Musk's XAI is suing Minnesota over a new law that bans the use of artificial intelligence to create realistic sexual images of people without their consent. The lawsuit filed against Attorney General Keith Ellison argues the measure is an unconstitutional restriction on free speech. Minnesota lawmakers approved the law earlier this year after reports that social media photos were being used to generate non-consensual AI images. XAI says that its platform already prohibits that activity, claims that the law is overly broad. Governor Tim Walz has signed an executive order to prevent Minnesota state employees from using non-public information for insider trading on prediction markets. Follows a federal judge preliminary injunction that blocked Minnesota from implementing a law banning those prediction markets like Kalshi and Polymarket. Legislation passed with bipartisan support in the House and Senate and was scheduled to go into law on Saturday. If it happens, Minnesota would be the first state in the nation to ban those platforms. Employees who violate the executive order could be subject to discipline and including discharge. KFGO Weather Center forecast. 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I vote that we send Mother Nature a big old box of nicotine gum.
4: 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So, yep. Heat advisory, 1 p.m. till 9 p.m. today. A pleasant, mostly sunny day and some smoke and haze. 97 the high, south wind 7 to 20 tonight. Areas of smoke and haze again. Showers and thunderstorms, or at least a chance of them, will approach, but should remain west of the valley. But get here during the day tomorrow, at least a chance of it. Tonight's low 73. Tomorrow, areas of showers and thunderstorms, areas of smoke and haze as well. Partly to mostly cloudy sky, 86. Not everybody's going to get rain, but a lot of folks will at least have the opportunity for picking up something. Will it be a drought-busting rain for a lot of folks? Probably not, but I guess you got to start somewhere. For Friday, partly to mostly sunny, the high temperature 87. Once again, 87 on Saturday, mostly sunny sky, and Sunday looks mostly sunny and

0: Crazy high 94 as we kick that mercury back up again above 90 at that time. Right now we got some patchy fog up north and some smoke and haze elsewhere. Temperatures quite warm right now with a mostly clear sky. Upper 60s to middle 70s across the region. Right now, currently 72 in Moorhead and the airport and 71 at the KFGO Weather Gate.
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8: With your ag news, I'm Farm and Ranch Director Sarah Heinrich. 2026 is proving to be a challenging year for farmers, especially as drought areas continue to grow throughout the state. Matt Perdue serves as president of the North Dakota Farmers Union.
9: Well, I think there are parts of the state where the crops are looking actually pretty good. There are some where we've had some tough weather. I think the big concern on folks' mind right now is the heat. The heat has created some challenges for those crops that aren't quite made yet. I think soybeans in particular are a concern. Some corn farmers are becoming concerned. And so, you know, Mother Nature is undefeated in this game and really hoping that she can cut us a break and slow down on some of this heat and get some rain out, particularly in the Red River Valley where folks are really struggling with moisture.
8: Once again, that's Matt Perdue, president of the North Dakota Farmers Union. With your ag news, I'm Farm and Ranch Director Sarah Heinrich from the Enterprise Sales Ag Studio. 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
7: 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Good morning, Bones.
13: Oh, there they are. There's Robbie and Doug.
14: Hi, there's Jack. How are you?
13: Got some three-day-old donuts in here, if you'd like.
14: 3 days,
13: I think three.
14: Do they get a little bit of a nice crunch to them then?
13: Yeah.
14: Is that what that is?
13: I bought... Maybe they're two. Well, I bought them when I bought a dozen of them.
10: I think they came in Monday morning.
14: Yeah, I think
13: Monday
14: so.
13: I bought them. Yeah, that's right.
14: So today would be...
13: Three-day-old.
14: Day three.
13: Probably made it four. What a Tuesday night. You had a walk-off at Target Field. You had a protest at Newman that ended in a protest. So I don't know if they're officially protesting or not, but yeah, crazy.
10: Well, and going to the Red Hawks, Jack, and one of the things that I've always loved about baseball is the human element. I am not a robo-ump fan.
13: Mm-hmm.
10: And when you talk about a protest, there are things like AI robots should never be able to replace the human element as an umpire in baseball.
13: Yeah, you have to accept that there's going to be human error.
10: Right.
13: Yeah, there it is. However, if there was a computer element, replay kind of check, last night would have possibly saved the Red Hawks.
10: Okay, so set the table.
13: So, that particular game, then we get to the thrilling Royce Lewis. Yeah, so last night at Newman, And a decent crowd, 31 and change. I mean, that was a, for a Tuesday night. It was 1,000 degrees, some smoke and haze and whatever, but everybody having fun. They got liquids there. I mean, the Red Hawks, they were down 3-0. Then on a couple things yesterday, you ever hear of a double that the ball was hit maybe 104 feet total? Well, that's what happened last night at Newman.
15: And the pitch, and Burnsy sends a fly ball, shallow, high in the air to right side of the infield, and it drops. That's a fair ball. Nobody caught it. It dropped behind first and kicks into foul territory, but it's past the bag at first. So that's going to be an RBI hit by Aiden Byrne, baby Byrne, and the Red Hawks trail 3-2.
13: So trade that. It was awesome. You know, and Tripp Clark hit a single, tied the game at 3. However, Lincoln go ahead 4-3. Then Nick Shumpert hit a double that made it 5-3. Lincoln. Now we go to the ninth inning, and the Red Hawks are down 2. So you're down 5-3, out number one, out number two. Now there's 2 outs. So, I mean, you got a good pitcher. Zach McCleave's an all-star closer. But you're facing Dylan Thomas, and then on deck is Jose Sermo.
14: Uh-oh.
13: So you're only, as a Red Hawk fan, you're thinking, boy, if you can get Dylan on.
14: You can do it.
13: Sermo's Babe Ruth, you don't need one flip of the bat, and he could tie this thing up. So Dylan gets a, one strike count. And then he, I think it was a 1-1 count, went to 1-1 pitch. And then Dylan swung, and it looked like a foul ball right on first glance.
10: Okay.
13: And then pretty soon Dylan pointed at the catcher right away. And I thought, he's pointing at the catcher because he fouled off the catcher. You apologize. Oh, sorry about that. That's not right. And Chris Coase comes in from third, and I'm like, oh, wait a minute. Maybe he's questioning whether Dylan didn't even touch the ball and actually should be a ball, not a foul ball. And then I thought, wait a minute. Maybe. I wonder if Dylan's bat didn't hit the catcher's mitt and then strike the ball. Because if that's the case, it's called catcher's interference.
14: Mm-hmm.
13: You can take the results of the play.
14: Sure.
13: Meaning if you hit the catcher's mitt and you get a base hit, you can take the single. Or you just get awarded first base, which would bring Jose Sermo's bat to home plate, chance to tie the game.
14: Yeah.
13: So the replay, and we have the benefit of that in the booth, clearly catcher's interference. Clearly.
10: Clearly, okay.
13: Not even a question about it. Clearly catcher interference. When Dylan swung, it popped the mitt first. That's dead ball. That should be awarded first base. That should have been the call. So Chris chatting with the umpire, and then he, that's going on. Then he brings his other two crew people in, and then two umpires leave the field. I don't know where I don't know who they're calling, because there's no replay in American Association. There's no,
14: they can't see what you saw.
13: That's right. They can't look at that film and say, oh, you're right, Betch, give him first, Sermo, you're up.
14: No.
13: So I think it was probably the only reason that they would check anything on, because the umpire came back, talked with the manager of Lincoln, talked with the other two, the crew chief, and then went to the press box and wrote in letters, they took a big P, and then, they show P, and they point to the, meaning protest, meaning the game. Chris Coase said, well, I protest. So you have to protest within 24 hours, and if it's a protest, it's got to be something protestable, meaning, it has to be something that umpire told Chris that is incorrect and...
10: As in terms of an interpretation.
13: Interpretation,
10: of a rule?
13: Yeah, interpretation of a rule. And I don't know how that will be. We'll see.
14: So obviously the batter knew his bat hit the glove.
13: Yes, because that's when. Yeah, and that's
14: was he the pointed, catcher admitting or just plain stupid?
13: I think he just kind of stayed out of the way.
14: Right, yeah, well, maybe exactly.
13: And I think what Chris told me after the game, he said, "Well, the umpire said that he thought it hit the ball first, then the glove." And Chris said, "Well, that's physically impossible. You can't hit the ball,
10: right? And then
13: the glove. Glove is behind the bit.
10: Is that just the home plate umpire's call on that?
13: Yeah, well, he can confer to the first base umpire, which is the crew chief of that crew. Last night was at first, but the three got together and they didn't. That meeting resulted in no award of first base, so they probably couldn't see it or make a legitimate.
14: And so, I mean, how could they? I mean, they're out.
10: So what happens next?
13: Well, you've got 24 hours to protest it. Now, And it costs a little, a couple of dollars to do that. You know, it's not like $5. It's, you know, so if you're going to do it,
14: you got to know you're right.
13: Yeah, you got to. And if you are, if it is, and you are, okay. And now Dylan's at first and Sermo's the batter, and there's two outs. This Jose, does he strike out? You don't know. But it's the not knowing. It just kind of, because the next pitch. Strike three, and Dylan struck out, and that's how the game ended. So the Red Hawks lose 5-3. But it was a good. Lincoln played a good ball game. Chris Coast was saying, you know what, their starter pitched great. You know, they ran the bases well. They got key hits. We did not. You know, he goes, so I don't know, but it's the not knowing at the end that you wanted to see if
14: what could have been
13: what Jose Sermo may have done, and you guys know what Jose's been doing. So that's the big kicker right there. Like
14: that's the rub. Yeah.
13: Do you drop several hundred dollars in a protest to give Jose if it's a bad?
14: So what do they do then? Just play that.
13: We'll find out today.
14: If they agree with Chris Coast,
13: right?
14: And then do they just play that?
13: I think that is correct. They would pick it up, pick that scenario up. Obviously, the pitcher would be different because if it were today. Or the next time they face Lincoln in Lincoln, which they still have games go, the circumstances change. Not the batter and all that, but,
14: Interesting.
13: Nuts.
14: I've never heard of something like that.
13: It is crazy. Holy and God. Red Hawks have protested a couple over the years.
14: Yeah.
13: It's not often, Robbie. You don't see it much where you play it. Usually it's like a lineup card or a player that maybe isn't officially on a roster yet, because there's some obscurity that is protestable, but not many are. I'm curious what the Red Hawks will do.
14: Absolutely.
13: Chat with Chris today. Doug laid it out nicely last night at Target Field. I mean, the Minnesota Twins down 2-1, and just looked like one of those games that, they're going to let this one they're just going to slip away. You got to beat a team like Kansas City, trying to win a series, and it's when you're trying to win a series, it's usually good to get that first game. You can do it. Royce Lewis at the plate. Yeah, two men on.
16: Swung on and hit high in the air. Deep right center field. It's got a chance, Thomas, at the wall, and it is off the wall, and it bounces by both fielders. Caratini scores. Lee's got a score. Royce Lewis has tripled home the winning runs.
13: Yeah, that.
10: Wow.
13: Both Atterbury and Lutz. Okay, so that's Chris. Great job, Chris. That gets you rolling right there. Here's Provis.
17: High fly ball. Right center field. In the alley. Track. To the wall. That ball's off the wall. The Twins are going to win the game. Caratini scores. Lee scores. The Twins rally and walk off the Royals. 3-2 the final.
13: Oh, now here's the French call. No, I'm just kidding. That's a little too. It is the, you ask any broadcaster, I'm sure not everybody will say this, and as much as broadcasters, we love home runs and exciting plays, the triple by far is the most exciting.
14: Oh, absolutely.
13: Right, the most exciting thing to call. In my estimation, I think Chris would tell you the same thing, probably Corey too. And the kicker is, that's a walk-off triple, so that's exciting to call. And it's a walk-off winner. That is the ultimate. I love that.
14: Is it because it's a little more unexpected?
13: Yeah, it's your rounding second, and it's the ball usually is taken some, that ball there, hit a wall and bounce back. So it's that, he's going to run forever, and it's he's going to go for third. Even more so when there's a play on a guy at third, here comes a throw, save it, there's a trip. It's like the 800-meter dash or 800-meter run in track and field. It's my favorite race because it's not the mile. It's not the sprint.
10: Yeah.
13: It's that 800-meter where there's usually a push at the end,
14: Sure.
13: That's what I like in the triple two.
10: As a fan, if you're at the ballpark, to see it unfold, the suicide squeeze.
13: That is a good,
10: When you see it unfold and you go, oh, my.
13: Yeah, you're right because the visual of the triple – versus a suicide squeeze, the human eye, as you watch it, or if you're listening to it on radio, but you see something happen, like the ball is hitting a spot, or a player dives after a ball and it gets behind, that immediately your brain is like, you could have a triple. Same thing with a suicide squeeze, you see the runner take off, and you're like, here we go, there's going to be a two-car pilot, something's happening here. Those are good.
14: Did you hear that there's four Minnesota Twins players that are planning to get married on the very same day?
13: Really?
14: Yeah. November 14th.
13: My birthday.
14: There you go.
13: And my sister's birthday.
14: Yeah, Luke Shell, Ryan, is it Kreidler?
13: Kreidler, yeah.
14: Kreidler, Brooks Lee, and Cole Stans.
13: All four.
14: Getting married. And it's because they had to juggle their schedule because
13: sure.
14: If they're into the playoffs.
13: Well, it's a Saturday. I know that this year.
14: And they didn't want to, you know, obviously Thanksgiving. But Derek Shelton's wedding anniversary is on November 15th. So he doesn't have to worry which wedding he's going to.
13: Wow. And is it all at the same venue?
14: No, they're all different places.
13: Well, speaking of Derek Shelton, Doug had mentioned Byron Buxton, that hip flared up again. Here's Shelty on Buck.
18: Yeah, so I mean, it's just a reaggravation of the hip, and in the second at bat he felt it. You could see it in the, was it the second or third at bat, the ball he made contact with just didn't look right. Came in, Nick talked to him, just, you know, I mean, we're dealing with a hip that sometime it flares up. I mean, going into the game today, he felt fine. So we'll see the doctor. We'll get it reevaluated and kind of go from there.
13: Yeah, unfortunately, this, you know, it's a hip impingement, you know, and so when you're talking about either bone on bone or something's in that's rubbing, that's just not, so you're fine. Then,
14: I know
13: painful,
14: this feeling,
13: right?
14: Well. I've got a hip.
13: Yeah.
14: Yeah, I know this feeling.
13: There you go.
14: Mm-hmm.
13: I mean, I'm guessing this is going to linger up until maybe.
14: Yeah. He gets a hip.
13: Unless he needs some sort. Yeah.
14: Sorry.
13: Well, I think it was who that said it's hip to be square.
10: Huey.
14: Hipster.
13: The Huey Lewis.
14: Yeah.
13: Give me your top three. Well, that's a good one. Hips don't lie. Hip to be square. I only know two. So.
10: Hippie shake.
13: Oh, that's got hip in it.
14: Good call.
13: Look at you.
14: I like that.
13: Did you have fish again for breakfast?
19: Supper.
13: Oh, last night.
19: Yeah.
13: Jack Williams Stadium yesterday, we had Legion 2A baseball tournament. Grand Forks defeating Mandan 6-2. How about Fargo Post 400? 4-1 winners over the 2-seed West Fargo.
10: Uh-oh.
13: Post 400 slowly becoming a little bit of the story in this tournament. Bismarck and Minot went down tight there, and Bismarck the Govs. Beat Minot 5-4, and then Fargo Post 2, the one seed, they dispatched Jamestown in 6 innings, 10-0 yesterday. So it sets up this today, loser out, Dickinson versus Mandan, 11 o'clock this morning, loser out, Williston versus Minot at 1:30. Then the winner of the Dickinson-Mandan game will turn around and play at 4:30 today against West Fargo, and the winner of Williston-Minot will turn around and play Jamestown. So we're in that kind of loser out part of those right there.
10: Wrestlebacks?
13: Mm-hmm. Yes, the old Wrestlebacks. I like calling it. Great call. That's it. Hey, the West Fargo Rattlers yesterday afternoon, Junior State Legion Tournament championship against the Grand Forks Blues. And, boy, I tell you what, beat Grand Forks 12-5 in game one, and then 11-6 in that title game. They had to win a couple, and they did as well. So congratulations to them. Tomorrow, the Legion A tournament gets underway in Williston at Offutt Stadium, and Kindred Valley City will crack. Oh, I got to hold on a second. Yep, I'm correct. I'm just kidding. That wasn't the tweet. Kindred and Valley City will still kick it off at 10 o'clock tomorrow morning. And then in Lisbon, the B tournament gets underway Friday. So little Becky Lamore. Taking on Grafton right out of the gate on that. Edgley versus Burlington, Velva versus Thompson, and Garrison versus Lisbon in the nightcap. That's on Friday, the start of that. Vikings have signed. Tech got to secure those O-line. Brian O'Neill had a nice day yesterday.
10: Yeah.
13: 96 million reasons that he was smiling. 4-year contract extension. So that keeps him around for the until 2030 on that. So a nice little deal there. And I heard you talking about Joey Cullen. Named to the under 18 men's select team. We're talking Spud Saddle Hockey. That'll compete in the Hlinka Gretzky Cup.
10: If your last name is Cullen, there's a pretty good chance you're going to be playing hockey.
13: Yeah, it's imagine that. Like, mm-hmm. It's same, not to put him exactly in this thing, but it's like if your last name is Gretzky.
10: Yeah.
13: I mean, mm-hmm. In this area, if your name is Cullen, you're like, oh, maybe hockey.
14: But what if you're the kid in the family that like doesn't like it?
13: Like hockey.
10: There's got to be a
13: what?
10: Couple, doesn't it?
14: There
10: yeah.
14: has
10: and
14: to
10: I
14: be.
10: Oh, yeah.
14: And I'm not saying Collins or whoever's,
10: right.
14: But there's got to be.
10: Yep.
14: Yeah, I don't like basketball.
13: I remember when.
14: You know?
13: No, it is. I remember when my daughters were in the back seat and they had informed me that they were not going to pursue basketball. I mean, they played volleyball and they had a lot of sports.
14: Yeah, yeah.
13: But their mother was really good and dad played a little bit. And they had informed me in their freshman sophomore year that they're not going to go out. It's like, Dad? And I'm like, what do you got, kids? we don't think we, you know, I'm like, you know, they're expecting me to go, what? You're playing, you know, because it's sports, it's competition. You lean, you learn team building and what it develops. I didn't. I went, is that where your heart is? Okay, well, you can't go back, you know. And I said, once you make this decision, you're not, but so are you comfortable with it? Is that where your heart is? Yep. And they confirmed him. I said, okay. Then I got by myself. I'm like, no, I'm just kidding. But I, you know, it's their decision. You know, it's
14: thank
13: like,
14: you for not being that one of those kind of
13: parents. Right. I said, oh, that is just understand that, you know. You know.
10: What if they said they want to become a dietitian?
13: Well, then I'd probably set up a series of meetings with me and them. And they could convince me.
14: Yeah, you're going to be their first.
13: I'm not only your father, I'm their client.
14: Yeah.
10: Like a discount?
13: A discount. What is that, a banana? Get out of here.
14: That's funny.
13: Twins and Royals tonight, Lincoln and the Red Hawks tonight, new American Citizen Night tonight at the ballpark, which is always a special night. I'm going to go get a nutrient coffee.
10: Oh, yeah.
13: I'll be back. Dietitian. Good one.
10: All right. Donut is what you're going to do.
13: See you next hour.
14: Thank you.
10: Camp Joe time, 6:30 Nate Cohn's Camp Joe local news. Come up after we get you an Outdoors Live update. I'm getting a number of questions this time of year when the water starts to really warm up and you start catching fish and you see maybe like some sandy flesh on there. There's a lot of different viruses and diseases that fish can get. Now, my Outdoors column this week is posted on KFJO.com, and you can see some of the different diseases that fish have, and there's a link because there's so many different. There's black spot, and there's also roundworm, and some of them can be transmitted to humans if you consume it. So, and you're doing the same thing that I do, Robbie, is it's no different than you open up the fridge.
14: Yeah.
10: And you look at something and go, that doesn't look right.
14: If it doesn't look right, don't do it.
10: Yeah. I mean, you can go through and a lot of different things you can cook to the proper temperature and you might still be okay. But do you really want to risk it?
14: Right.
10: Do you really want to risk it? And even so much as do you want to let your pets eat that? Probably
14: not. There's that.
10: But if you want to learn more about some of the diseases that fish get and if they can be transmitted to humans or pets if you eat them, the full Outdoors column and more news, blogs, and podcasts all posted at KFGO.com.
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14: Good morning, Nate.
20: Hey, good morning.
14: So here's a story that's kind of trending out there, you guys. Apparently, there's a new trend called Cyclospora skinny.
10: That doesn't sound like something that's real fun to get skinny. Yeah.
14: Well, it's videos on social media about how you can lose weight by intentionally eating the bad lettuce, hoping to contract the parasite.
10: Seriously?
14: Seriously.
20: Oh, boy.
14: Guess what the experts are saying? Don't be stupid.
10: I hope so.
14: I mean, come on. Who would do this? It's horrible.
10: I don't understand at all.
14: I mean, have you ever had food poisoning, even just mild?
10: Yeah.
14: And have you ever, Nate, just mild? Have you ever had the flu?
20: Once.
14: I mean, why would you do this?
10: No.
20: Just take Ozempic. That's what all the cool kids do, you know?
14: Just stop eating nachos 24/7.
20: That too.
14: You know, there's...
10: But to intentionally...
14: Yeah.
10: Ingest something.
14: Uh-huh.
10: Like, how do you know that you can, like, is there like lettuce that is infected? You can say, here, I want this head of lettuce because it's going to give me cycloparasis or whatever it's called.
14: You don't necessarily know because I think a lot of the so-called infected where they like found it in that Taylor Farms, I think that was all pulled. Because you don't want to be the grocery store serving up the cyclospora lettuce.
10: Yeah, so now you're saying, let's take a field trip and let's go to Taylor Farms. Let's find some of the lettuce in their dumpster and let's eat it. Lose some weight.
14: Yeah. Don't do it.
10: Go for a walk, maybe.
14: People do
10: go to the gym.
14: Things, huh?
10: Get a gym membership.
14: Yep.
20: 71 degrees, mostly clear, smoke and haze at 6:33 from the KFGO News Center. I'm Nate Cohn. Fargo police, with the help of Red River Valley SWAT, arrested a man last night in the 1300 block of 10th Street North. The public was being asked to avoid that area while the incident was ongoing. Christopher Pankowski, a 43-year-old man with no permanent address, surrendered to law enforcement just before 11:10. Pankowski was wanted for multiple warrants from multiple jurisdictions. Fargo police called in Red River Valley SWAT because of Pankowski's criminal history, previous encounters he's had with law enforcement. He was taken to the Cass County Jail for his outstanding warrants. He faces new charges of terrorizing and felony restraint after the incident. Fargo police are still investigating. A recent audit of Valley City State University found that the school failed to correctly document and approve tuition waivers. It's according to the audit report released yesterday by the North Dakota State Auditor's Office. Auditors found errors in the university's cultural diversity waiver and the rural teacher program support. VCSU awarded nearly $193,000 in cultural diversity waivers to 131 students in 2024 and 25. The report says that the university did not properly verify whether students were eligible for those tuition waivers. During the same time frame, VCSU gave out $73,000 in rural teacher support waivers to 64 students. The auditor's office found missing applications and could not verify students worked in a North Dakota school district. Before waiver programs ended after the 2025 fiscal year, the university agreed to follow its own policies as recommended by the auditor's office. A former bookkeeper at FM Forklift has pleaded guilty in federal court to one count of bank fraud and been ordered to repay nearly $700,000. 31-year-old Austin Strom entered the plea in court yesterday. Four other counts were dismissed. Prosecutors say Strom started forging checks to himself in March of 2024 to cover gambling debt. He was indicted last April. Strom was ordered to forfeit $30,000, deposited into a brokerage account before he was ordered to repay over $660,000. He was sentenced to 15 months in prison with credit for time served. 6:36 now, you're listening to KFGO News.
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20: Fargo Moorhead, 71 degrees, mostly clear, smoke and haze. 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North Dakota's Department of Public Instruction is hosting the annual Indian Education Summit at the state capitol.
22: The focus of the conference this year is always providing high-quality professional development information that teachers, educators can use in the classroom, and also best practices, not just for Native American students, but all students.
20: Lucy Fredericks is the Director of Multicultural Education at the Department of Public Instruction. She says the summit helps teachers with materials so they can reach all their students. She says her office was created in 2012. First of these summits was held in 2014.
22: In 2012, our graduation rate for the whole state in public schools was 52%. Today it is at 83% completer rate. So we are seeing movement in the right direction. We still have a lot more work to do, but we are moving in the right direction. So we're really proud of our schools and for what they've done to increase that graduation rate for our Native American students.
20: Summit runs through today. Following political attacks in Minnesota last summer, a new law will strengthen the penalties for people caught impersonating a police officer. Starting Saturday, the charge for impersonating a peace officer in the state of Minnesota will increase from a misdemeanor to a felony. Penalties also mean increased prison sentences as high as 10 years. The law was sponsored by Senator John Hoffman, who along with his wife was critically injured in the political attacks last summer. Those attacks also took the lives of former House Speaker Melissa Hortman and her husband, Mark. We now head into the KFGO Weather Center. 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
2: live them, love them, and hope they last forever. You are correct. Yes, indeed. The hottest day of the week is in my forecast today as we try for 97. The extent and the depth of the smoke and haze may have a little impact on the eventual high temperature. Bottom line is it will be a hot one regardless. And a heat advisory 1 p.m. till 9 p.m. Looking at a south wind at 7 to 20. Smoke haze, partly cloudy, 73 tonight. Shower and thunderstorm chances approach from the west, but do stay out to the west of us tonight. And for tomorrow, partly to mostly cloudy, areas of showers and thunderstorms. Again, it's not going to constantly rain everywhere, but it will be a situation where they will be around. And even if we do get hit, not going to be a drought-busting rain or anything like that, but there will be showers and thunderstorms here and there. Smoke and haze as well in some areas, 86 the high. And then the weekend features very warm temperatures yet again. Details about it and more coming up with the Cave Call around the corner. Right now, we do have a mostly clear sky, some smoke and haze out there, and 71 at the KFGO Weather Cave.
7: Thank you very much. Too Tall Tom. KFGO time is 6:40. The road construction update is brought to you by Meats by John and Wayne, featuring barbecue ribs on special every Wednesday. Yeah, that's while supplies last. At Meats by John and Wayne in Fargo. Heads up on 45th Street. We do continue to have reduced lanes, reduced to one lane on 45th Street between 9th Avenue South and 16th Avenue South. So reduced lanes, slowed speeds causing congestion. That continues on. And right now, if you're traveling the metro, you see an accident, you see something impacting the morning commute, and you can safely let us know. Please do so. Give us a call on our Northwest Tire Hotline, 701-237-5948.
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14: Good Good morning. It's 6:44. It's the morning crew. It's Doug and Robbie. So have you heard about that McDonald's worker that is going viral for sharing secrets you probably don't know about?
10: Oh, someone's going virus from McDonald's?
14: Uh-huh.
10: I have not heard that.
14: Well, he's sharing some things that you should do to get, better product.
13: Oh, really?
14: Or cheaper product.
10: Oh, okay, better and cheaper?
14: Yeah. So one of the things he says is order your fries without salt. Because then you'll get fresh fries. And then put your own salt.
13: Put your own salt on there.
14: Mm-hmm. He says you can also stack coupons by ordering from multiple mobile accounts. Okay, you and I both talked about how, we're not doing that one.
10: Yeah, my problem with mobile is I got fat fingers and bad eyes, and that's just a terrible combination. Because the next thing you know, I'm going to end up ordering a bucket of butter from McDonald's because my fingers tapped the wrong thing. But I get... Like, knowing that you can stack deals and coupons might be a reason to try to figure out how to do it, because if you can, that's a great way to save money.
14: Well, there's that, but, I mean, I don't get it. Do you have to go through the drive-thru then multiple times?
13: No.
14: You know what I mean?
10: Do you know
14: what I mean? Or are you going to say, yeah, that's me. I just ordered all of that. Here's my account.
10: Right, because some places in the past, I know, where if you have, like, a 20% off and then a dollar off,
14: you can double up on those.
10: And then get 20% off.
14: You can do that.
10: That's worth doing. But no, I'm not going to.
14: I do it with shoes, Doug, at DSW. You can stack coupons.
10: Really?
14: Yeah.
10: Sounds like you've done that a time or 10.
14: Of course I have.
10: But I'm not, I love saving money, but I'm not going to go through the drive-thru and order one meal and then come back through and order the next meal and then go inside.
14: Right, and I'm not sure if that's how he's meaning this. I'm not sure. I'd have to investigate a little bit more. But he also says the poor man's Big Mac can save you some money.
10: A poor man's Big Mac. I am a poor man, and I like a Big Mac.
14: And he says basically you'll get a little mini Big Mac for about half the price. If you order a McDouble... with no ketchup or mustard, but add mac sauce and shredded lettuce. It's the same thing.
10: Is it really?
14: Yeah, when you think about it.
10: Because the Big Mac is not that exquisite.
14: My mother loved them.
10: Yeah, no, I'm not thinking...
14: Which was weird. Mom, you want a Big Mac?
10: Yeah, it's a double burger with special sauce.
14: Right, that's what you do. You order the McDouble, no ketchup, no mustard, but can I get mac sauce and shredded lettuce on it? Now you have.
10: I wonder what the price difference is, because the double burger back in the olden days used to be on like a special value price menu.
14: Yeah.
10: I wonder what that costs.
14: We
10: now.
14: Might have to look up. So there's a couple of McDonald's hacks you should know. I like the French fry one.
10: I do like that. One of my across the board, whether it's any kind of fast food restaurant, is if you like order it plain. Then you're typically
14: going to get it fresher.
10: It's hard to. I get where you have to have things pre-made so people can get them.
14: Yeah,
10: you want to get them
14: absolutely,
10: fast.
14: Absolutely, yeah.
10: But then going back to the French fries, I'm not at a fast food restaurant. I'm not hesitant or ashamed to say, "Hey, can I get some fresh fries?"
14: Yeah, yeah.
10: And most of the time, they're more like, "Oh yeah, sure," and they're happy to do that because they've got like 10 different. Fryers that are going down, and you just walk back there and grab the fresh one and load them up.
14: Yeah. Okay. Didn't you tell me a story? Was it about Joe Lear that he ordered a plain cheeseburger or something, and they asked him if he actually wanted a burger?
10: If it was, did you order it without the burger? Did you just order a bun?
14: Do you want
10: Right.
14: Did that happen to him, or who was it, or somebody? Okay.
10: Yep.
14: Yeah, because we were talking about this last week.
10: Right, so you got to be careful on the app when you're going
14: and who you're ordering from.
10: And if you take off the cheese on the cheeseburger, then you're just getting a hamburger. And if you take off the burger from the hamburger, then you're just getting a bun.
14: You're getting a bun, and hopefully it's not a stale bun.
10: Yeah.
14: Right.
10: I've never had that. I've never had a problem with, because they're usually warm, the bun.
14: Yeah.
10: So if it had been stale. And I'm not even at a fast food restaurant. If you want to just go throw it in the microwave, I'm fine with that.
14: Yeah.
10: Like, I just want my fries hot, because those fries that you ordered at a fast food weren't made 2 days ago. I mean, they're going through enough product that they're not, like, day-old fries. They're just something that needs to get warmed
14: and
10: up.
14: And I think it depends on the time, though.
10: Yep.
14: If you're doing the noontime-ish, if you're going a little later in the afternoon, you might get the fries that have been sitting under the window for just a little while.
10: Right.
14: Right? Yeah.
10: Yep. Having some fun at the KFGO Morning Crew. Robbie Daniels, Doug Lear. We've got Sarah Hynek's Farm and Ranch News. Nate Cohn's in the KFGO News Center. Too Tall Tom Szymanski's weather's coming your way.
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2: What?
10: So Robbie and Tom, I don't want to get too much into your personal lives here, I'll ask a question. On this date in 1981, were you locked in to the wedding of the century when Prince Charles married Lady Diana Spencer at St. Paul's Cathedral in London?
2: Not at all.
10: No?
14: It was 1981?
2: I
14: feel like it was later.
2: Some people are fascinated with the royals. I have really no interest in the royals at all. I don't get into that stuff. So the answer is no. But I know a lot of people were, but not this cat, man.
14: Well, I don't think I was either. But I know I have a friend who was, and that's why I feel like it was later, because I feel like I was here in Fargo.
2: You know, I would tell you what, the people in England, the royals would, care about my weddings and social life, I might care about theirs.
14: Yeah.
2: But they don't care about my life, so I don't care about theirs.
10: And unfortunately, I was too young to care about the royals. I do remember, though, when the update from the Encyclopedia Britannica came out, because I think we had like the 1979 or 1980, and then each year they'd send out like an update, and that was like full of the...
14: Like you got the whole wedding book?
10: Yeah, I mean, I didn't send a card or anything. I feel bad, but...
2: I was busy in 1981, I was 23, I was hauling concrete and drywall for my dad and getting ready to go to grad school in Nebraska the following fall, so I had no time for the royals.
10: Yeah.
14: I was busy working at the chicken hut.
10: Right.
2: Doug was playing Little League.
10: Now batting ninth, playing in right field.
2: Nice, huh?
10: Yeah. Oh, absolutely. That's where they put that's where they put the good ones, Tom. Right field, batting ninth.
2: Well, you got to have some consistency on the bottom of the order, because otherwise, what's the point?
10: There was never a question. Who were going to put in right field and bat ninth? There was never a question about that, Tom.
2: Nope. I agree. I think that was a good position for you, buddy.
10: Uh-huh.
2: I looked at some information here for you.
10: Oh, that's right.
2: We have not. We've only had a trace of rain since July 11th.
14: Holy cows.
2: Right. So if we go back to the 10th, we had 0.07. Okay? And then the 6th and 7th, we have 0.58, which adds up to 0.65, which is our total for the entire month of July. And so, you look at that, and we are now running 2.18 inches below average rainfall this month. We have a big, big rainfall deficit here this month, and we're about 5 degrees above average temperature-wise. So it's been a hot and dry month, and I don't think that comes as a surprise to anybody.
10: No, we had
2: 2.49, I think, inches of rainfall in June, so we had more opportunities in June. But
10: are you saying there's a chance?
2: I'm saying there's a chance. Yeah.
10: Yeah.
2: Let's just see what happens.
10: Right.
2: I'm not promising that everybody who is listening right now is going to get the drenching rainfall that many of you want, but I'm saying that this is the first legitimate chance we've had in a while. So we'll see who gets it as we look forward. Mm-hmm. But in the meantime, a heat advisory runs from 1 p.m. until 9 p.m. today. So hot weather still continues, and smoke and haze is still prevalent out there. Those fires out west. Smoke from them getting caught in the jet stream, riding up over the Rockies into the northern and central plains. And, well, you know the rest. We're looking for a high near 97 today. If that verifies, it'll be the hottest day of the week. Record high 100 in 1975. I'm not saying that is totally out of jeopardy, but I don't think we'll get 100 because of that smoke and haze. It may actually hold the temperature down. Below 97, there's a chance of that as well. South wind 7 to 20. Smoke and haze tonight. Shower and thunderstorm chances approach from the west, but stay out to the west, I think. 73. And tomorrow, partly to mostly cloudy with areas of showers and thunderstorms. Also areas of smoke and haze. 86, the high variable breeze at 6 to 16. As far as rainfall goes, it just depends on where these cells set up. If a heavier cell happens to park itself over where you are, there's a chance that there could be a quarter to three-quarters inch rain with the heavier cells in some areas, but there's also just as good of a chance that some areas may just get a trace or maybe a couple hundredths of an inch. So it just depends. And then Friday, partly to mostly sunny, look for a high of 87. Saturday, mostly sunny, 87. And Sunday, mostly sunny and breezy, 94. The heat is back on even into Monday. After we get through tomorrow, our next chance for rainfall that could be measurable would be sometime late Monday or into Monday night. Mid-60s or upper 60s to lower 70s across the region. Got that smoke and haze out there right now. Some patchy fog mainly up north. 71 at Moorhead, 72 at the airport, and 71 at the KFGO Weather Cave.
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20: Good morning. Some of the stories coming up on KFGO News at 7 o'clock. Fargo Police and River Valley SWAT made an arrest last night. And Vitalant has teamed up with the West Acres Mall to address a blood shortage in the region. Valley City State University is facing criticism after a state audit found poor record-keeping. And a federal judge has ordered prosecutors turn over grand jury transcripts in the case against more than 30 people charged in connection with an anti-ICE protest. A new study shows the impact of the tariffs and trade war have hit the Midwest the hardest. And South Dakota Governor Larry Roden has defeated Aberdeen businessman Toby Doden for the state's first statewide runoff election. Following those stories and more in the KFGO News Center.
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14: Good morning. Just before 7 o'clock, it's your morning crew. It's Doug and Robbie. Did you participate last year in that s'mores thing where they wanted to have the most people or the largest s'more thing last summer downtown?
10: No, I did not. Did you?
14: No, I did not. But they kind of were trying to break a world record or something
10: okay.
14: like that. Well, apparently they're going to try to break another world record tonight.
10: Uh-oh, what are we going to break?
14: The world record tic-tac-toe and tic-tac-toe tournament.
10: Okay, so how do we do that?
14: Well, I believe the registration is about 5 o'clock, 6 o'clock-ish
10: okay.
14: in there. And what they're trying to do is get the most people playing tic-tac-toe at one time.
10: You still play tic-tac-toe?
14: Every now and then.
10: Do you really?
14: Well, you know, when you're bored, you're sitting around with the... No, not with myself, thanks.
10: Well, it's like solitaire.
14: Well, kind of.
10: You
14: kind of would be. Yeah.
10: Yourself. So they're going to try to break the Guinness Book of World Records tic-tac-toe tonight in Fargo.
14: Yep, tonight in Fargo. And I believe you can find it, you know, there's a great website for Fargo, Moorhead, West Fargo.
10: Okay.
14: You can find it on that website. But it's at Broadway Square. Just show up around 5 o'clock and get registered and get ready to play.
10: You may go down in history. You may have a spot in the Guinness Book of World Records.
14: Right. And that tic-tac-toe, I don't know if you've heard with Amy and JJ, they've had it on from time to time, and they've given a few of those games away, but it's a new way to play.
10: Yeah.
14: Kind of fun.
10: It's kind of cool.
14: Yeah.
10: Coming up at 7:40, Vern Newman from Matt's Automotive joins us. So if you've got a question about your car or truck and you want to ask the mechanic, you can text in your question right now to 35270. Text your question in at 35270. Then Vern will answer that live on the air.
14: Yeah. I don't even know what's wrong with my car this week, but usually I have something going on.
10: Uh-oh.
14: No, not really, but, you know, every now and then I got a question.
10: Yep. Folks, if you do, text that question into 352-70. 71 degrees right now. We do have a heat advisory from 1 until 9. Mostly sunny and pleasant today. Smoke and haze, a high of 97 tonight. Partly cloudy, smoke and haze, low of 73.
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0: ABC News, I'm Sherry Preston. Missiles flying again in the Middle East. CENTCOM says it shot down several missiles fired from Iran. Jordan says it intercepted missiles as well. This after several days of a pause in the fighting and after President Trump and Israeli Prime Minister Benjamin Netanyahu met 5 months after the war began.
17: Netanyahu later described their Oval Office sit-down as excellent. He said it was a conversation of full partnership, of mutual support. He actually described it as one of the best conversations he's had with President Trump. The White House, in a very brief statement from Caroline Levitt, said that it was a positive and productive meeting.
0: That's ABC's Mary Bruce. Search teams in Japan still trying to find survivors after the strong earthquake that hit the southern part of the country. At least 13 people are confirmed dead, but that number is expected to go up. Trump administration set to stop subsidies for Medicare Part D that could push premiums for the prescription coverage up as much as $20 a month. This is ABC News. Jay Clayton has been confirmed by the Senate as the next director of national intelligence. Republican Senator Tom Cotton citing his experience as a U.S. attorney for the Southern District of New York.
18: He's overseen numerous high-profile cases, including the indictment of Venezuelan dictator Nicolas Maduro and the prosecution of an Iran-backed terrorist connected to multiple attempted terror attacks in the United States.
0: Democratic Senator Ron Wyden, though, citing Clayton's refusal to say who won the 2020 election, only that it was certified.
21: He has repeated baseless conspiracy theories about American elections, refused to acknowledge who won the 2020 election, and participated in an abusive investigation of American journalists while providing false testimony to Congress about that investigation.
0: The vote was 51-47 along party lines, all Republicans voting yes. I'm Sherry Preston, ABC News.
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14: Into the KFJO News Center. Nate Cohn, good morning.
3: Hey, good morning.
14: Well, we have an interesting AI story out there, you guys.
3: Uh-oh.
14: There's a professor going viral for talking about how he hid fake instructions into an AI or into AI. In an exam prompt that was written in white font, okay, he says that line exposed the cheaters when they copied and pasted it into a chatbot.
3: That's
14: so you get
3: guy.
14: It? Yeah, the copy and paste, and then when he saw it in their paperwork, in their exams,
3: busted.
14: The only way that they would have known that, because it was in white font, the only way would have been if they had copied and pasted it from AI.
3: And this is recently this happened?
14: Yeah. How's that, huh?
3: Seems awful sly. Save that for the fall semester.
14: Yeah, he says 32 out of his 35 students used it to complete their essays.
3: You got kids grinding in summer school. Yeah, you're going to try and bust them.
4: Where was that at?
14: Let me see. It's

0: 81 degrees, sunny, smoke and haze at 7:05. From the KFGO News Center, I'm Nate Cohn. Fargo police and Red River Valley SWAT arrested a man late last night, wanted on multiple warrants for multiple jurisdictions. 43-year-old Christopher Pankowski was arrested just before 11:10 last night. Officers were called to the 1300 block of 10th Street North around 8. Public had been asked to avoid that area while the incident was ongoing. SWAT teams were called in because of Pankowski's criminal history and previous interactions with law enforcement. Previous searches from Pankowski had been unsuccessful. He complied with orders from officers and surrendered. In addition to his previous warrants, he's facing new charges of terrorizing and felony restraint. Police say that investigation is ongoing. Vitalant has teamed up with the West Acres Mall to address a blood shortage across the region. Vitalant says summer months mean a slowdown in donations. Busy schedules mean a slowdown. The Save Our Summer Blood Drive runs through tomorrow. You can donate with an appointment or walk-in. The drive is located in the West Acres Mall food court. Valley City State University is facing criticism after a state audit found poor record-keeping for more than $260,000 in tuition waivers. The report released yesterday by the North Dakota State Auditor highlights errors in VCSU's cultural diversity and rural teacher support programs in 2024 and 25. Auditors say the school failed to properly verify eligibility and was missing application papers for numerous recipients. Both waiver programs ended after 2025. The university has agreed to follow all recommended audit policies moving forward. It's 7:07 now, 71 degrees. 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
0: 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This is KFGO News. A federal judge has ordered prosecutors to turn over grand jury transcripts in the case against more than 30 people charged in connection with an anti-ICE protest at a St. Paul church. Among those indicted are journalists Don Lemon and Georgia Fort, who have argued they were protected by the First Amendment while covering that demonstration. Fort's attorney alleges federal investigators misrepresented her actions in court filings and sought the transcripts to determine what information was presented to the grand jury. Prosecutors have to provide those records by today. A study shows the impact of the tariffs and trade war have hit the Midwest the hardest. The study looked at labor, commerce, census, and agriculture statistics. Frank Manzo is the co-author of that study.
5: The Midwest is particularly exposed to tariffs because the region remains the epicenter of U.S. manufacturing and because consumer spending is a large share of our economies. So what we found is that the tariffs imposed under the second Trump administration have disproportionately impacted Midwest states, raising costs for the average household by more than $2,000.
0: Manzo says the Midwest accounts for one-fifth of all manufacturing and agriculture produced in the United States. The study was done by the nonprofit Midwest Economic Policy Institute. South Dakota Republican Governor Larry Roden has defeated Aberdeen businessman Toby Doden in the state's first runoff election. The race was called by the Associated Press just after 8 last night. Roden and Doden were the last Republican candidates standing after a four-way primary on June 2nd. Nobody reached the legal threshold to win that election, forcing the runoff. Roden advances now to the November 3rd general election. Into the KFGO Weather Center now. 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Sunny now, how much time do we have before the clouds take over?
6: Probably not until tonight. I don't think we're going to have that much cloud cover today. plenty.

0: Yeah, sunshine. However, the caveat would be the smoke and haze out there, which is quite evident. The sky has got that milky color, kind of a filtered sun, and a heat advisory 1 p.m. until 9 p.m. today. So smoke haze, mostly sunny, pleasant, 97, south wind at 7 to 20. With tonight, looking partly cloudy, smoke and haze again, down to 73. That wind will be south at 6 to 16. Then, for tomorrow, partly to mostly cloudy with areas of showers and thunderstorms. Along with that, areas of smoke and haze. Not going to rain everywhere, but it's the first legitimate chance of showers and thunderstorms that we've had here for a long time. In fact, we haven't had any measurable precipitation since the 10th of the month. So a high near 86 tomorrow, variable breeze at 6 to 16. Friday, partly to mostly sunny, low 64, high 87. Then, on Saturday, mostly sunny, low 61 with a high of 87. With Sunday looking mostly sunny and breezy and about 94 degrees for the high to wrap up the weekend. So it's going to get hotter again. Right now, temperatures right around or above 70 across the region. Some patchy ground fog here and there and smoke and haze as well. Light southeasterly breeze, 72 in Moorhead, 73 at the airport, and currently 71 at the KFGO Weather Cave.
1: 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KFGO time is 7:11. The road construction update is brought to you by First United Bank. A reminder, heads up on I-94 eastbound. I-94 eastbound continues to have reduced lanes, slowed speeds. We're talking about from West Fargo, 9th Street, Veterans Boulevard, heading towards the Tri-Level Bridge. Please be aware of that. Right now, if you're traveling the metro, you see an accident, you see something impacting the morning commute, and you can safely let us know, please do so. Give us a call on our Northwest Tire Hotline, 701-237-5948.
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1: 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Good morning, Bone.
3: What a night last night. Good morning, Doug. Good morning, Robbie.
4: Hi.
3: You know what I've been contemplating the last minute 10?
4: What?
3: Well, how songs would be different because of the technology we have today. And the only reason I bring this up, you guys have talked about it. Neil Doughty, the keyboardist and founding member of REO Speedwagon, birthday today.
1: Oh, yeah. Really?
3: And they had, you know, that letter. Ooh, right? He said he didn't love me. They broke up in a big letter. So would that be written today in your text? Ooh, in your text?
1: Oh.
3: Like how technology maybe would change the...
4: The verbiage, the words,
3: yeah.
4: The lyrics.
3: Because I had a, you know, I'm not going to lie to you, I was corresponding via letter with the bunny at Minot High while we were in high school. You know, that's how we...
4: The bunny?
3: Yeah, she was the main, you know, if you were the bunny for the Magi, that mm-hmm. you were the head cheerleader. You know,
1: yeah,
3: that was the main,
1: guy.
3: Yeah.
1: Yep.
3: That was the main cheerleader. So that was always, I was...
4: talking about
3: my guys,
4: Nevada.
3: Envious, like, oh, he's corresponding with the bunny. But that's through letter.
1: Right. How much was a stamp?
3: Stamp, yeah, could I mail this? You know, a little letter written on a thing. With a, anyway. Yeah, so I just thought, yeah. What a...
1: Were you waiting the call till after 11 p.m. because the long distance rates were cheaper?
3: Yeah, I wasn't born. It wasn't the 1700s. Like, I could have called, I suppose.
1: Right.
3: But the letter seemed more of the thing. But then I thought, oh, in your text. That doesn't fit the song. In your text.
1: No.
3: Ooh, in your text.
1: No, in your
3: DM. On my DM. Yeah. Ooh, on my DM.
1: No, that doesn't.
3: Yeah, it would change. Technology would change. So,
4: what's right. the other Mr. Postman song? There's a Beatles
3: Please,
4: one.
3: Wait a minute.
4: Mr. Postman. Yeah. But who's wasn't there a female group that did that?
1: Supremes or somebody?
4: Yeah.
3: Like the Shirelles or the Marvelettes or the... anyway, that.
4: Yeah.
3: So, like I said, I wasn't contemplating all morning. It was a minute 10.
1: That's long enough.
3: That's long enough to stay with that.
1: Yep.
3: I don't know if it took this long to get from home plate to third, but it was a heck of a swing by Royce Lewis.
5: Swung on and hit high in the air. Deep right center field. It's got a chance, Thomas, at the wall, and it is off the wall, and it bounces by both fielders. Tarantini scores. Lee's got a score. Royce Lewis has tripled home the winning run.
3: I think Chris was standing up by the time he finished that call on KFGO last night. He walked off triple. You don't see many walk-off triples.
1: No.
3: You did last night, so there you go. A two-run triple. Drives in two. Twins win. Defeat the Royals 3-2 yesterday. So all good. Jack Anderson struck out two in a scoreless inning for his first major league win.
1: Hey, way to go.
3: Yeah. Love he was that. Optioned to the minors Sunday and then recalled yesterday when the Twins placed Cole Sands on the 15-day injured list. So You know, how about Jack Anderson, you know, kind of bouncing back and forth there, and then boom, gets his first major league win. Byron Buxton, again, that hip flaring up again. I mean, last time that happened, they stuck him on the short IL. I don't know. We'll see today, I guess. Yeah. You know, so if this is good for a few games, flare up, down. Good for a few days, flare up, put him down.
1: Yeah, that's... Yeah. The other day they DH'd him.
3: Yeah.
1: I think that was Sunday afternoon they DH'd
3: him. The hip is such a, and you talked with people, I was talking with Greg Salvable yesterday in the clubhouse, former Red Hawks pitcher, Spud's coach and all that. And he's, you know, he went through hip. It's just all parts of the body can be painful. But the hip is just that.
4: There's something
3: that
4: there.
3: The turning point, yep. The mobility, the swing. It's not just, you know, yeah. So we'll see what happens on that. I'm sure Shelty will have more on the pregame show tonight. The Twins will send Joe Ryan to the mound tonight, and Randy Dobnak. Ooh, there's a name familiar. The
1: former Twins. Twin.
3: Yeah, former yeah. Twin. So Dobnak and Ryan tonight on KFGO coverage at 6. And first pitch, 6:40. In case you're keeping track.
1: Yeah.
3: The White Sox have lost 2 in a row.
1: Good.
3: Cleveland split a pair with the Reds, I believe they had yesterday. So here's what you need to know. The White Sox still lead the American League Central, but only by a game and a half over Cleveland. And the Twins are only 2 games out. If you win tonight,
1: yep.
3: And the White Sox lose, you'll wake up tomorrow 1 game back.
1: Whoa.
3: You'll win on Thursday and okay. They lose. You get yeah. The picture?
1: Yeah, I do.
3: And then since winning, remember, cures all. Yes. That's it. Winning, period. Winning cures everything.
1: Cure Byron's hip.
3: In sport, yeah. Well. The wild card, Minnesota's a... half game back in the wild card. So keep it going, boys. Keep it going. The Red Hawks in Lincoln last night, opening up a 3-game series for the Red Hawks. It's a 6-game homestand. The Red Hawks fell down 3-0. They tied her at 3-3. But boy, old Nicky Shumpert, he'd been around for a while. Daddy was a big league ball player as well. Shumpert at the plate.
6: The pitch hit sharply past the glove of Matt Kroon down the left field line. That's extra bases for Nick Shumpert. Miro comes in to score. It's an RBI double by Nick Shumpert, and Lincoln now with a 5-3 lead.
3: But then controversy in the ninth inning.
1: Uh-oh.
3: Controversy. Game
1: Uh-oh.
3: Possibly under protest.
1: Oh, no. What happened?
3: Hawks down 5-3. Two okay. Outs in the ninth. You know, normally you'd say, give it a shot. You right. Know, good game. Lincoln earned it. Let's go. However, Dylan Thomas at the plate, and on a check swing where he didn't go around, the ball seemed to carry him, and it looked like a foul ball. But was it? No. Replay, because the camera work is really good at Newman. They looked, and he had contacted the catcher's mitt before hitting the ball. That is called catcher's interference. What's the result of that? Well, you could take the result of the play, and you wouldn't do that because it was it didn't go anywhere. It was probable. Or you get awarded the base. So what should have happened last night is that catcher's interference should have been called. Dylan Thomas should have been awarded first base. And Jose Sermo, the home run leader, would get a chance to bat.
4: Mm-hmm.
3: Down by 2 runs? I don't know.
1: Yeah.
3: Does he hit one out? Is
1: you
3: it tied? We don't know. But catcher's interference was not called. Chris Coast brought it up twice, and there was a stoppage in play. And 2 umpires left the field, in fact, to make a call. Not sure who they called. Maybe the fact that Chris Coast said, I'm going to protest this. Maybe they went back to see if this is protestable. So we'll find out today.
4: Interesting.
3: A little unfinished action last night.
1: So do you protest, like, the call of the umpire? Is that what you're protesting?
3: The only thing, I think, to me, the only thing you could protest is maybe what an umpire's explanation gave to Chris, and if he's blatantly not correct.
1: So his interpretation
3: yeah,
1: of the rule.
3: Yeah, like, yeah. Then you can maybe go back and say, oh, they no, that is wrong.
4: Which kind of sounds that way,
3: yeah,
4: as you talked
3: he told
4: earlier
3: Chris,
4: this
3: yeah.
4: Morning.
3: You're
4: yeah.
3: Right, Robbie. He told Chris, he goes, why, I had him contact the ball first, then the glove. And Chris said, well, that's not physically possible. That's not how that happened.
4: Right.
3: You know, it hit the glove.
4: And they can't use the replay, right?
3: No.
4: That you guys saw. Do you
3: right.
4: Think that'll ever happen in this league?
3: I don't. Maybe.
4: Maybe.
3: Because the ABS, automated ball strikes, so you can see this in the bigs, you know, you can question the strike zone, you get an uppercut. So I think maybe you'd see that. I mean, what it does, you know, replaying balls and strikes, you know what it does? It shows you how good umpires are, actually. You know, it really does. You know, they it shows you how fine they are on the plate. And like, oh, you did get that right. You know, yeah, they miss some. Yeah, certainly.
4: Sure.
3: It happens. But it also shows, highlights really how good Major League umpires are, going, boy, those balls are like centimeters on the plate, and going, oh, you got the call right.
4: Yeah.
3: But that replay part on a catcher's interference, this is odd. It costs money to protest. You know, if you submit, your team has to, you know, invest in that. So, you know, we'll see. If they do that, all to get one more bat, possibly, but maybe tie, you know. Yeah. And Dylan Thomas had struck out in the next pitch. So the game ended 5-3. Lincoln wins it. North Dakota American Legion Class 2A state baseball tournament going on at Fargo's Jack Williams Stadium. We had action yesterday. Grand Forks beat Mandan 6-2. Fargo post 400, 4-1 winners over the 2-seed West Fargo. Bismarck nips the Minot Vistas 5-4, came from behind to do that. 5-4 the final. Bismarck Governors win it. And post 2, the other 1-seed, strong outing, 10-0 win over Jamestown. Sets up today. What are you doing at 11 o'clock this morning? Get over to Newman. Correction, Jack Williams. Yep. It's Dickinson versus Mandan. Then the Williston Keebers take on the Minot Vistas. At 1:30, that's a lot of Western teams battling in a lose-or-out session. Then West Fargo awaits the winner of the Dickinson-Mandan game today. And then Jamestown tonight awaits the winner of that Williston-Minot game. So they're shuffling all in there. Congratulations, West Fargo Rattlers faced an uphill battle. And they had the junior state tournament going on at Kraft Field in Grand Forks. Had to knock off the Grand Forks Blues, and they did. Not once, but twice, so good for them.
1: Because you've been on the other side of that, Jack. How does that feel?
3: To lose the two when you have to be beaten twice?
1: Yeah.
3: Really fun.
1: Okay.
3: And then drive back, then go back home 6 hours.
1: How long does it take for that to heal? 40 years or so?
3: 43 years.
1: 40 years to heal?
3: Some say it hasn't.
1: Okay.
4: I could see the conversation. If you were a drinker, you would revisit this quite a few times.
3: Yeah, right. I don't remember it anymore.
4: Remember that time?
3: It'd be a great thing. What is it that you haven't thought about in a while, but something brings it up immediately?
4: Yeah, right.
3: Yeah, life is probably a series of those moments, to be honest with you. State Legion A tournament gets underway tomorrow in Williston. So on the North Dakota side, Minnesota, of course, is pretty active. They're into their senior and junior legions. It's going to be good. Lisbon has the state B tournament beginning on Friday. Vikings signing tackle Brian O'Neill to a 4-year contract extension. That'll keep O'Neill in Minnesota through the 23 season. A little 4-year, $96 million deal. Vikings training camp, of course, the biggest thing, one of the biggest stories anyway, who's going to be the quarterback for the Minnesota Vikings? Kyler Murray, J.J. McCarthy, of course, Carson Wentz, part of that that quarterback room, and Kevin O'Connell. Kevin, what say you?
7: A lot of work's been done to this point and been evaluated, both on the field, where we think guys are at from their understanding and comfort of our offense, and now we can apply it and really try to push this thing to the point where I think it's going to enhance both players, and I think it's going to give us clarity on where we need to go for this year.
3: They will announce. I mean, Kevin O'Connell says they will announce. Now, when, we'll find out. But they'll make a firm announcement on who the one is.
1: I don't know if it was yesterday or the day before, but listening to Paul Allen on 740 The Fan, and what jumped out at me is he was talking about the number two quarterback, because he said whoever wins number one, he said, I still think Carson Wentz in the clutch gives you the best chance to win a game, that Carson Wentz should be the number two.
3: Well, you have you heard Kevin O'Connell talking about the offensive scheme. Now, can Kyler Murray come in, grasp all the concepts of that offense? You know, he can throw the ball into small windows, got some mobility. Kyler Murray seemed to be with the guy. J.J. McCarthy has already got that offense into his system, so knows it, but can he step up? And then you've got Carson Wentz, who it pains me to say, but he's like the old grizzly veteran in this one, but I remember calling games to Carson when he was in high school. But to your point, Carson's the guy that has been in the trenches, that is in leverage situations, that is a cerebral quarterback, that was a lamb that was sent to the slaughter, I mean, my goodness, it's easy to go. So it's a good point that PA makes on that with Carson, and we all know Carson. I mean, just he's going to do whatever it takes to win a game. Vikings, August 15th at the Giants. That's their first preseason game, the 22nd against Baltimore. And the Vikings will open up the regular season Sunday, September 13th against this team called Green Bay.
1: So I heard.
3: How about opening up with the Packers?
1: Wow.
3: I don't know if I like that. I like, didn't save that game. Boy, that's like, wow. That's like too big too soon,
1: right?
3: You know, opening up with the Packers, then the Bears? It's a pretty large couple of weeks out of the gate for the Minnesota Vikings, for goodness sake. So anyway, we're talking, football.
1: Yep.
3: I know. Almost the end of July. Former Moorhead Spud standout Joey Cullen, named to the U.S. Under 18 men's select team that'll compete in the Alenka Gretzky Cup from August 1st through August 8th in Edmonton, Alberta. So a little bit of sports today. Twins will try to make it 2 in a row. Again, just win, baby. Yep. Taking on the Royals. Joe Ryan tonight on KFGO. Pregame at 6. First pitch at 6:40. Red Hawks get out to Newman. Doug Lear says, bring your ears along and tune in to the game. Lincoln and the Red Hawks tonight. New Citizen Night. New American citizens being sworn in tonight. Always a special. Then a business day game tomorrow, 12:30. And you don't need to be working in a business to go to it.
1: That's
3: just
1: right.
3: How they call it. 12:30 tomorrow. All right, Robbie, enjoy your coffee crisp. I'm going to have a Smartie for breakfast.
4: Thank you.
3: And maybe a Creamy Delight.
1: Of course you will.
3: All the Canadian candy is still have to plow through.
4: All right.
3: We'll have more sports coming up next hour.
4: Thanks, Jack.
1: KFGO time 7:26. She is the best in the business. Number one for a reason. Our KFGO Farm and Ranch Director, Sunshine Summertime, Sarah Heinrich.
4: Good morning, Sarah.
8: Good morning. I thought of Doug this morning in his Wishick. Can you do Schwetty? Is that how it is,
1: Schwetty,
8: Doug?
1: Schwetty, Sarah go. Heinrich.
8: That's down what there. I was waiting for. Yeah.
1: Betty Sherman's down there in Magnolia County.
8: You know, good. When it's, that's really good. When it's 97 degrees, we're all sweating, right?
1: Throw the cows over the fence, some hay.
8: I'm not complaining. No. I don't mind the heat. I'm not complaining. But, I mean, it has been exceptionally warm. We'll say that.
1: No doubt.
8: Could use a little rain. We'll take some rain.
1: For sure, for sure. Here's Sarah Heinrich with your Farm and Ranch news.
8: 2026 has proven to be a challenging year for North Dakota producers, especially as drought areas continue to expand. Matt Perdue serves as president of the North Dakota Farmers Union.
9: Well, I think there are parts of the state where the crops are looking actually pretty good. There are some where we've had some tough weather. I think the big concern on folks' mind right now is the heat. The heat has created some challenges for those crops that aren't quite made yet. I think soybeans in particular are a concern. Some corn farmers are becoming concerned. And so, Mother Nature is undefeated in this game and really hoping that she can cut us a break and slow down on some of this heat and get some rain out, particularly in the Red River Valley where folks are really struggling with moisture.
8: Crop watchers are concerned about the recent heat across the upper Midwest. NDSU Extension agronomist Anna Carcetto says that some rainfall would be appreciated in many areas of North Dakota.
10: Because the heat, the stress, it's something, but it's way worse if it's with drought conditions. And if we kept seeing the drought monitor that's provided from USDA, we keep seeing that the area under drought in the east, it keeps expanding, the same in the west. We have that area in the center of the state that we do have good moisture conditions, but this is starting to be quite concerning.
8: On the insect front, Carcetto says NDSU Extension is getting reports of gall midge in Richland County soybean fields and reports of grasshopper problems in western counties in North Dakota.
10: Yes, for sure. I have to give all the credit to the IPM scouts and Janet and Pat, that they are the entomologists at NDSU, and they are the ones that always keep me updated. But yes, they told me that Richland County is starting to show gall midge for soybeans. That's something that we should start keeping an eye on monitoring. And then towards the west, we have seen, and it's really common to see it with these like drought and heat conditions, being grasshoppers starting to be a little bit of a problem in our fields. Something that always we should take into consideration at this moment of the year when the soybeans are already around R3 to up to the soybeans are at R6. So basically, I'm going to say that in more common words, when the soybeans have a small pod up to the point that they end the seed fills completely the cavity of the pod. In that moment, it's the moment that we should really focus also in scouting soybean aphids.
1: Okay.
10: So that's something that I will, if your soybeans are in that stage, that I will guess that they should be in that stage by this moment.
8: With your Ag News, I'm Farm and Ranch Director Sarah Heinrich for the Mighty 790 and 104.7 KFGO from the Enterprise Sales Ag Studio. 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
11: Hey!
4: I got
11: my Tom impression.
4: Tom, huh? It sounds like that former guy you used to work with in here. But then again, he was trying to do Tom impressions too, right?
11: Right. We're all just impersonators.
4: Right. Yep. Can you impersonate anybody that you try when you're hanging out with your buddies besides Tom?
11: Besides Tom? What's that supposed to mean?
4: Well, I mean, do you do other impersonations? That's what it means.
11: I do Doug impersonations all the time.
1: Shave your head?
4: How's that go?
1: Shave your head and grab a Red Bull.
11: Yeah, right. Yep.
4: Okay.
1: Shovel some snow in the middle of July.
11: Yeah.
4: What about you, Doug? I don't do any impersonation.
1: I just did a German there.
4: See, there you go.
1: Yeah, I did Lawrence Welk, a one and a two.
4: There, see?
1: Oh, boy.
4: Good stuff.
1: Yeah, I'll stick to my day job. Both of them.
11: 72 degrees, sunny, smoke and haze at 7:31 from the KFGO News Center. I'm Nate Cohn. Fargo police, with the help of Red River Valley SWAT, arrested a man late last night in the 1300 block of 10th Street North. The public was being asked to avoid that area. Christopher Pankowski, a 43-year-old man with no permanent address, surrendered to law enforcement just before 11:10. Pankowski was wanted on multiple warrants from multiple jurisdictions. Fargo police called in Red River Valley SWAT because of Pankowski's criminal history and previous encounters with police. He was taken to the Cass County Jail for his outstanding warrants and faces new charges of terrorizing and felony restraint. Police are still investigating that incident. Moorhead has a third candidate for mayor. Craig Whaley filed paperwork to run for the office just ahead of yesterday's 5 p.m. filing deadline. He joins Lisa Borgen and former Mayor Delray Williams in the race. Current Mayor Shelley Carlson is not seeking re-election. She's instead seeking a seat in the Minnesota House of Representatives. 7:32, you're listening to KFGO News.
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11: 72, sunny, smoke and haze, Fargo Moorhead. This is KFGO News. Minnesota Governor Tim Walz has signed an executive order to prevent state employees from using non-public information for insider trading on prediction markets.
14: The move follows a federal judge's ruling that blocks a new state law set to take effect August 1st that would have banned prediction markets like Polymarket and Kalsheet. The platforms allow people to place wagers on the outcome of future events like elections, world affairs, and sporting events. Minnesota was poised to become the first state in the nation to ban them. Governor Walz says state employees serve the public and shouldn't make money off insider information.
11: That's Laura Oakes reporting. The law will remain blocked while the lawsuit proceeds. A new study shows that Minnesota is one of the hardest hit states by tariffs. Agriculture was hit especially hard by the tariffs placed on Canada. Study co-author Frank Manzo says that's passed down to everyone.
15: In Minnesota, we've seen that in 2025, the new tariffs cost households more than $1,000 on average, about $1,100, while manufacturing shed nearly 4,000 jobs. And the overall economy decreased by $2 billion.
11: Study was done by the nonprofit Midwest Economic Policy Institute. Minnesota Attorney General Keith Ellison is joining a bipartisan coalition of attorneys general asking federal regulators to crack down on illegal robocalls. The group is asking the FCC to strengthen its Know Your Customer rules, requiring phone service providers to do more to verify who's using their networks. According to the coalition, America received nearly 30 billion scam robocalls and text messages last year and lost nearly $2 billion to scams. The Attorney General says stronger safeguards could help stop scammers before they reach consumers. KFGO Weather Center forecast. 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I won't impersonate your weather forecast. I'll leave that to the professionals.
0: Okay, well, I'll try to do it justice here. We're looking at a nice hot day today, if you like that kind of thing. If you don't, well, we're a day closer to winter than we were yesterday. Keep that in mind. A heat advisory in effect from 1 p.m. until 9 p.m. today, as heat indices could reach, or in some cases exceed, 100 degrees. Predicted high here, 97. Mostly sunny skies, smoking haze again, south winds 7 to 20. Now, the chance for showers and thunderstorms, which is something most of us need, will approach tonight. Probably staying west of the valley tonight, but getting close from the Devil's Lake Basin down toward the Cheyenne and James River valleys. But here we should stay dry. 73 and tomorrow, areas of showers and thunderstorms, areas of smoke and haze as well. About 86, not 100% of us will get hit by them, but there will be areas of them. And let's hope that it's a good amount of rain, but I think, the maximum possible total if a cell happens to pass over a certain area stronger, so it would be a half to maybe 3/4 inch, but a lot of places will be less than half. But anything is better than nothing. High 86 for tomorrow, and then we'll talk more about the weekend with the Cape Call coming up in just a few short minutes. Right now, 72 at the KFGO Weather Cave.
1: Thank you very much. Two call time. KFGO time is 7:37. Come back in just a couple of moments. Vern Newman, Matt Automotive joins us. So if you've got a question about your car or truck, text that question in right now to 35270. Vern will answer that question live on the air. Text your question to 35270. We do see slowed and stopped traffic on I-29 in that zone between 52nd Avenue South and 40th Avenue South, northbound there. So please be aware of that. If you see an accident, you see something impacting the morning commute, and you can safely let us know, please do so. Give us a call on our Northwest Tire Hotline, 701-237-5948.
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4: Good morning. It's 7:38. It's your morning crew. It's Doug, Robbie, and our friend Vern from Matt's Automotive. Good morning, Vern.
19: Good morning.
1: Hey, folks, if you got a question for Vern, text your question about your car or truck in right now. Do it right now at 35270. Then Vern will answer that question live on the air. And sometimes I think of like vehicles in terms of people and the health of people and the health of vehicles. And one thing I learned long ago is that the vehicles are not self-healing. They're not just gonna heal up on their own. When it comes to this hot weather, how important is coolant and getting coolant flushes to the overall health of your vehicle, and then also to the air conditioning and the cooling of the engine is itself, Vern?
19: The hot air plays a factor in how the vehicle performs. When it's extremely hot like this, much like your air conditioner at home, it's going to have to work a little bit harder in order to keep up. I mentioned this, I think, a couple of weeks ago, but we have a couple of sensors on our vehicle one that measures the air inside of your vehicle, one that measures the air outside of the vehicle. And, you know, the computer interprets that information and kind of tells the system how to work. So if it's hotter, it's going to have to work a little bit harder. Now that doesn't mean that, you know, I think like at our houses, we'll adjust the temperature a little bit higher so that our AC doesn't freeze over. That doesn't necessarily mean that that's guaranteed to be something that happens. But if you had a leak in the system or a poor performing system, or maybe a part that was a little bit worn out, it might cause that thing to start to come to light, or it might cause it to fail during these extreme temperatures. So something to kind of keep in mind. I just don't know how much prevention you can do for it or anything like that. Just like when it's extremely cold,
4: right.
19: You know, the car struggles to keep up with the heat, and we might have to let it warm up a little bit longer, things like that.
1: You mentioned a word that jumps out, and I know you've explained in the past, but it's always a good refresher. The dangers in when you say leak, when you have a leak in your coolant system, to just dumping in stop leak into that, Vern, if you could explain that again.
19: Yeah, absolutely. So and I'll tie it into the AC too. Those products out there that these stop leaks, they do a great job of what they were designed for. The problem is that product is very detrimental to the rest of the system. So if I have a coolant leak and I dump stop leak in it, that leak, I don't want to call it detecting material, but that leak material, that sealing material is going to flow through the entire system and try and seal up any cracks or crevices in there. And when it does that, it's going to more than likely stop that leak. But now that thing is coating the inside of the entire system. So if I ever have another issue in the future, or it could also get into some ports and passages and clog them up, now I have some problems with the rest of the cooling system. So I usually recommend never using those products. I think about some of the smaller passages that the coolant goes through, like the heater core, for instance, or some of the smaller ports on the engine block. I don't want to create more issues for my engine as a result of a product that I was using in attempts to avoid a repair. And I refer to it that way, as an attempt to avoid a repair, because even though it may have been a temporary thing to try and get me somewhere, I'm still avoiding the repair. So the repair is usually the best route. With the Freon in our cooling or our AC systems, when you try to do a self-charge yourself, first of all, if that Freon goes low, you have a leak in the system. I know in the olden days we used to talk about recharging the system every year, or, you know, and that's still the mentality of a lot of people out there, is, oh, I just need to recharge it. That system's designed to be sealed. You should not have to refill the Freon in there. If you do, it's because it's going somewhere. So when I try and buy those cans that come off the parts shelf that have sealant in them, that sealant is extremely detrimental to shops. And if you go to a shop that doesn't have a leak detector, you could end up damaging their equipment. Those AC machines are anywhere from $3,000 to $15,000. So that would be a pretty bad day for you if that shop had their equipment ruined as a result of what you did to the vehicle prior and they tried to go after you for it.
4: Wow.
19: So it's usually best to have the shop take a look at it. I know it's frustrating hearing that we need to run diagnostic tests to figure out where the leak is coming from first, and now it's adding the expense to it, et cetera, et cetera. I understand that, and especially when we just want the AC working. You can trust me when I say that to the shop isn't out to get you when they do this. They are looking to follow what's best for you in the vehicle, and also the EPA's guidelines. The EPA changed their laws a couple of years ago. I think it's almost been 6 years now, but where shops aren't allowed to just charge systems anymore. If they do, they could get fined, especially if there's a known leak in the vehicle.
4: All right, we're talking with Vern from Matt's Automotive, 35270, if you have a question at all. So say a person has used that stop leak stuff, and they actually take it in then to have it fixed, and they say to you, hey, I have used this in the past. Do you guys look at it and go, well, see you later?
19: I don't say see you later. So at our shops, we have a contaminated Freon recovery kit.
4: Okay.
19: It's a very expensive piece of equipment that's designed to try and evacuate as much of that material as possible. It is going to change the scope of repair.
4: Okay.
19: If there is any of that sealant in there, we can usually get away with not having to replace everything in the system, but there may be more parts that are needed to replace than what you only have failure for or originally planned for.
4: Does that sealant ever just sort of go away?
19: Nope.
4: It's there.
19: It's there. It's doing its job.
4: Wow. All right. We're talking with Vern from Matt's Automotive, 35270, if you have any questions. And I know right about now, because it's been so doggone hot, people are absolutely going crazy with their air conditioning. Is it okay to, you know, like we do in the winter, start our cars to warm it up? Is it okay to maybe start the car so we can cool it off just a little bit? And is there things that people should worry about, like if you've got it cranked up on, you know, the highest fan speed at the lowest temperature? Could you, you know, I don't know, crack a windshield or something like that, cold on hot?
19: You know, I guess there's possibilities for all of those things.
4: Mm-hmm.
19: I don't think it's a terrible thing for you to cool your vehicle down. I think about my truck, for instance. I have black leather and a black dash inside of it. So if it's 100 degrees outside, the sun's beating down on it, I'm definitely cooling my car down.
4: Oh, right. Definitely.
19: Before I get in it. We got to think about our health, too. But
4: there's that. Yep.
19: Kind of like I mentioned earlier, you know, you're working the system a little bit harder. It's trying to compete with the outside air or, you know, cool down the air that is transferred into the vehicle, which sometimes is even hotter from the black leather, the black dash, things like that. So we are working to compete with those things. And if you had a weak system to begin with or a failing part to begin with, it might cause that part to go over the brink.
4: Mm-hmm.
19: Okay.
4: Yeah. We're talking with Vern from Matt's Automotive. 35270, if you have a question, text that into us now. Let's just stick with this air conditioning whole thing. I know a lot of people are concerned about the smoke levels and our air quality. What should we be doing as far as the air conditioning in our car? Should we have, I don't know, the recirculation on or off, or what's the best practice for that?
19: You know, it really, I would say it kind of depends on your driving habits too. You know, I would say recirculation is probably going to be best on there. But if you're driving across town, you know, 5 minutes, I don't know how much of a difference it's really going to make for you in that time. If you're driving for several hours, then yeah, I would say it's probably going to make a much larger difference. One of the things though that you should pay attention to is your cabin air filter.
4: Okay.
19: I know a lot of shops and a lot of quick lube places will point this out to you at your oil change. They say, hey, your cabin air filter is dirty. And we kind of think, it's not that big of a deal. Well, this is the part that filters the air that comes into our cab. So the cleaner that can be, if you have a carbon filter in there versus just a standard filter, these are all things that can help that air convert to something that's just a little bit more tolerable mm-hmm. inside the cab.
4: Okay. So you can actually put a better filter in. That's going to be because we've talked with our home inspector guy before about better filters for your home. So you can actually do that for your car also?
19: Yep. They have a few different levels of filters when it comes to the cabin air filter. Can help do a little bit better of a job.
4: Okay, because honestly, sometimes I have this power nose, and I always know when my air filter is bad because it gets just that weird kind of musty smell in there.
19: Yep. Yeah. That will happen, especially if it gets damp or wet.
4: Mm-hmm. Yeah, and does that happen very often, by the way?
19: You know, the cabin air filter, I would say one of the most common things we'll see in this area is a common place for mice to live and build little nests. We pull those out and we see a lot of random things inside of there, seeds and, insulation and all these sorts of things that mice carry into the vehicles. Dampness and wetness, I would say, I wouldn't call it common. It's just not uncommon either. We do come across it. But usually that would mean that you have water leaking into there somewhere.
4: Mm-hmm.
19: I would say more common is the nest building from the little rodents.
4: Sure, absolutely. Okay, one more question before we let you go. Somebody writes in that they have a 2021 GMC Yukon. Been to a reputable shop twice. They cannot find the Freon leak. Apparently he's got a Freon leak. Wondering, is that a common problem for that vehicle? 21 GMC Yukon.
19: I'll answer the question more generically to everyone that's experienced this before.
4: Okay.
19: Freon leaks can become very small and very large. Freon is a colorless gas, so there's really no way for us to see where it's leaking unless there's dye injected into the system.
4: Okay.
19: Dye is going to be our best friend to try and find the source of that leak. We have components throughout the entire vehicle. On this particular 21 vehicle, there are components inside of the back hatch, as well as in components inside of the dash. And if there is a leak in one of those, it may be very difficult to determine. The other thing, too, is depending on the amount of time in between when the dye was injected, and then we noticed the cooling system quit working again, we may have had rain or something, or we went through a car wash and something washed off the dye that was leaking out, and it makes it even harder for us to find that leak. So as much as I'd love to say, come to our shop, we'll figure it out for you. It is very possible that we might end up in the same boat as this reputable shop. And it's one of those things that is extremely frustrating. We have a process at our shops, though, that if we charge a system, we inject dye into it, and we can't find the leak in today's visit, we ask you to drive for 50 to 100 miles or whenever you notice a change in the air conditioning again, whichever comes first, and to return to our shops to inspect it at that point. So that way we can try and set up as much time or as little a time in between to try and determine where that leak is coming from.
4: All right. Sounds good. So if someone has more questions or wants to check that Freon leak, where should we send them?
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4: All right. Thanks so much, Vern, from Matt's Automotive.
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4: KFGO time, 752 into the weather cave with Two-Tall Tom Szymanski.
0: Hey,
4: staying
0: man.
4: Cool and putting the air on in this lovely Sweaty Betty weather.
0: Or turning the heat on and getting hotter.
4: There you go.
0: You know, that's an option too, right?
4: Yeah, kind of. No, not for me.
0: Not for you?
4: No,
0: go out and breathe
4: no.
0: Deep the smoke. Go out and just enjoy the smoke.
4: Well, maybe not that either, but.
0: Oh, no, not really. We got a little bit of that to deal with again today. The heat continues. Probably indefinitely some minor interruptions in the temperature as we go into tomorrow. More on that in a moment, but first of all, the weather brought to you by Northwest Tire. Rain, shine, or heat. Make sure your tires are ready for the road. Goodyear tires on sale all month long at Northwest Tire. But hurry up. The sale ends July 31st in a couple of days. So, yep, heat advisory 1 p.m. till 9 p.m., mostly sunny. And, yes, a pleasant day today. Love it. Smoke and haze, 97. South wind, 7 to 20. Tonight, partly cloudy, smoke and haze, 73. South wind at 6 to 16. Then, for tomorrow, partly to mostly cloudy areas of showers and thunderstorms. Areas of smoke and haze. 86, variable wind 6 to 16. Again, as I've been saying all morning long, there will be areas of showers and thunderstorms and areas where they don't occur. So, there's a pretty halfway decent chance you'll get hit with something, but will it be enough to alleviate the drought? I doubt it, but anything is better than nothing. Friday, partly to mostly sunny, low 64, high 87. On Saturday, looks like a mostly sunny day, 87, and Sunday, mostly sunny and breezy, high near 94, as the heat triumphantly returns. Out there right now, we have a light southeasterly breeze, and we have smoke and haze out there. 72 in Moorhead, 73 at the airport, 72 at the KFGO Weather Cave.
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1: Good morning, 7:58, the morning crew wrapping things up. Joel Heitkamp in studio. Why the lovely hat today?
0: Well, it's because I woke up a little bit late, but I showered last night.
1: I know, so I just had to give you a little grief about it.
0: I got that look like I'm going to a charity golf tournament afterwards.
1: But, you know, we've all been there.
0: Yeah.
1: We've all been there. We're like, oh, hey, you sit up like, holy crap, I got to get to work.
0: Right.
1: Right?
0: Right, right. Yeah. It's just the routines.
1: Yeah.
0: You know, thank God for Abby because she's pretty prepared.
1: Yeah.
0: So I've got.
1: Are you golfing today? Did I catch that? You're in a charity golf tournament today?
0: No, I said it just got the luck.
1: Okay. Okay.
0: Maybe I will. Maybe I'll find a tournament on the way home.
1: Either that or just tell people you are.
0: Yeah.
1: And then nobody will question it.
0: You know this?
1: What?
0: I'm golfing at a charity golf tournament.
1: Yeah. That's so good. What's the charity?
0: Joel's fishing.
1: Hey, tomorrow is Miracle Treat Day.
0: Yes.
1: How many blizzards are you going to have?
0: You know, I only have the one,
1: but I really like it.
0: I always wait for them to suggest.
1: Yeah.
0: Because I don't necessarily like having the same thing all the time.
1: Yeah.
0: The one that I don't like, which is going to have everybody, I don't like the Oreo one.
1: Oh. Well, it's cookies and ice cream.
0: It doesn't do
1: so anything. Which one do you always get?
0: The cookie dough one is better.
1: The cookie dough. Yeah. Okay. All right. You got to get the strawberry chocolate one.
0: I don't eat strawberries much. I'll eat them if I'm given them, but
1: it's
0: I don't.
1: So good.
0: Strawberries just don't look done. Those seeds on the outside.
1: They don't look done?
0: Yeah. It's like,
1: never heard that before.
0: They're not normal.
1: Okay. All right. So we've got news and views. Joel Heitkamp coming up here just after 8. The morning crew back tomorrow.
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3: ABC News, I'm Sherry Preston. On Capitol Hill this morning, Dr. Anthony Fauci facing a Senate hearing over the COVID pandemic, how it started and how the response was handled. The committee chaired by Senator Rand Paul, a longtime critic of Dr. Fauci, who has accused him of lying to Congress. Fauci has been preemptively pardoned by former President Joe Biden. In the Middle East, new attacks after a pause in fighting that lasted for a few days.
4: U.S. Central Command says Iran fired multiple ballistic missiles, but says all Iranian missiles were successfully intercepted. Axios reports the target was a U.S. base in Jordan. The question now, how will the U.S. respond? In a separate escalation, U.S. and Saudi jets targeted sites in eastern Iraq, linked to Iranian-backed groups believed responsible for attacking Saudi oil facilities.
3: ABC Sophie Flay, hundreds of thousands of people forced to evacuate from their homes in Japan amid aftershocks from the earthquake that killed at least 13 people. This is ABC News. Big-time backlash against a plan to sell a stake in the commercial rights to the FIFA World Cup and other tournaments run by the body. FIFA's president, Gianni Infantino, surprising European football's governing body by announcing the plan, which would be funded by Jared Kushner's brother. The UEFA says flatly that FIFA is not for sale. New neighbors can always be a source of stress, but especially when they've got four legs.
5: Neighbors in West Hollywood are frustrated over a pack of coyotes now calling an unfinished condo site home. Resident Patty Fallon says after squatters were forced out, coyotes moved in.
6: They've been here for about 3-4 months. They hang out on a balcony. I'm a little jealous. They have a balcony. They have rent control, you know. And they howl every night from 10 to 11.
5: Other neighbors say they're also concerned about the safety of pets and children. The city says it's aware of the coyotes and its policy is to prioritize a non-lethal management technique. Michelle Franzen, ABC News.
3: I'm Sherry Preston, ABC News.
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13: KFGO News, it's 73 degrees, sunny, smoke and haze at 8:03. I'm Nate Cohen. Fargo police and Red River Valley SWAT arrested a man late last night wanted for multiple warrants from multiple jurisdictions. 43-year-old Christopher Pankowski was arrested last night just before 11:10. Officers were called to the 1300 block of 10th Street North around 8. The public had been asked to avoid that area while the incident was ongoing. SWAT teams were called in because of Pankowski's criminal history and previous interactions with law enforcement. Previous searches for Pankowski had been unsuccessful. He complied with orders from officers and surrendered. In addition to his previous warrants, he's facing new charges of terrorizing and felony restraint. Police say the investigation is ongoing. North Dakota utility regulators are considering a rate increase request from Montana Dakota Utilities. Montana Dakota Utilities is asking for a 14.5% rate increase while separately moving forward on a data center project. If approved, a typical customer will pay about $13 more a month on their electric bill. Those rates would kick in September 1st. The company says higher costs for labor and electric infrastructure are behind the request. MDU is also asking regulators to approve to provide power to the new data center near Bismarck. The company says the project would bring new revenue and jobs to the area. MDU is among the utilities that have signed a Trump administration pledge not to pass data center costs on to customers, along with North Dakota Governor Kelly Armstrong. A former bookkeeper at FM Forklift has pleaded guilty in federal court to one count of bank fraud and been ordered to pay nearly $700,000. 31-year-old Austin Strom entered the plea in court Monday. Four other counts were dismissed. Prosecutors say Strom started forging checks to himself in March of 2024 to cover gambling debts he was indicted last April.

0: did my friend's makeup for her wedding, too.
1: Grandma, Mom's taking me to Merle Norman to get my ears pierced. Do you want to come?
0: I would love to.
1: Yes, Queen.
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4: 806, 73, sunny, smoke and haze. 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Elon Musk's XAI is suing Minnesota over a new law that bans the use of artificial intelligence to create realistic sexual images of people without their consent. That lawsuit, filed against Attorney General Keith Ellison, argues the measure is an unconstitutional restriction on free speech. Minnesota lawmakers approved the law earlier this year after reports that social media photos were being used to generate non-consensual AI images. XAI says its platform already prohibits that activity and claims that the law is overly broad. Following political attacks in Minnesota last summer, a new law increases penalties for a person caught impersonating a peace officer.
5: Effective this Saturday, August 1st, the charge for impersonating a peace officer in the state of Minnesota will increase from a misdemeanor to a felony. The penalties for such offenses will also mean increased prison sentences. For instance, a person who commits this crime with a firearm could see an increased prison sentence of 10 years. The law was sponsored by Senator John Hoffman, who, along with his wife, was critically injured in the political attacks last summer. Those attacks also took the lives of Speaker Emerita Melissa Hortman and her husband, Mark.
4: It's reporter John Anderson. Into the KFGO Weather Center now. 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
6: Well, we're looking hot again. 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So, yeah, heat advisory 1 p.m. till 9 p.m. Mostly sunny today. Smoke and haze 97, south wind 7 to 20. Tonight, smoke and haze again. Shower and thunderstorm chances approach, but stay to the west of us, down to 73. And tomorrow, partly to mostly cloudy, there will be areas of showers and thunderstorms, areas of smoke and haze as well, 86. Many of us will have at least a chance for rain, but it's not going to rain everywhere. That never really happens in the summer. Variable breeze 6 to 16, with Friday looking partly to mostly sunny, and Saturday mostly sunny as well. Both days should be right around 87, and mostly sunny and breezy 94 on Sunday. Smoke, haze, sunshine right now, 73 at the KFGO Weather Cave.
7: News and views with Joel Heitkamp coming up in just a moment. First, though, we got to check out what's shaking at the Steffes Group. They've been connecting buyers and sellers for successful auctions since 1960. The Scott Neese Farm Retirement Auction closes at 2 o'clock today in Iowa. Some highlights include an Arts Way X900 and a Kuhn RC270. The City of Gary, Minnesota has an excess equipment auction closing today, too, at 7 p.m. The City of Gary is upgrading its equipment and liquidating surplus assets from both the city and the school, from equipment and vehicles to unique finds. This auction has a lot of variety, folks. Larry and Eric Jacobson Farm Retirement Auction, that's closing tomorrow at noon in Hitterdahl, Minnesota. Larry and his son Eric have decided to scale back their farming operation to just 2.5 acres. They want to spend more time enjoying their passion, an extensive Case tractor collection featuring more than 180 tractors. 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

0: 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It's News and Views, the most listened to talk show in the upper Midwest. 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
1: Good to be with you on this hump day, ladies and gentlemen. That's right. Enjoy it. Absolutely enjoy it. There's nothing quite

0: like, you know, getting out there and it's going to be the hottest day and Too Tall gave you that, and then you find out that there's a little smoke and haze in the air, and you know what? Don't let it stop you. It didn't stop me last night. I got out there and made sure that by the time I got back in, I had to take a shower. And it was fun. It just get outside, which has been my motto all the time. And you know who works in an area where basically you open this window and you are outside and you get to see one of the greatest events that happens, period, outside, which is a baseball game. Well, the guy that gets to do that is the voice of sports on the News and Views Radio Network, the Jack Michael.
1: What a setup. Yes, I work at the World Fair.
0: Yes, you do. I mean, you do.
1: What a great setup.
0: To get to, you know what, if I had your job,
1: yes, sir,
0: and I thought about this, I'd be like 600 pounds because I love hot dogs.
1: Oh.
0: You know, I don't mind a pretzel here and there. I mean, ballpark food.
2: And
0: to me,
2: Bill would eat everything, you whereas guys, Jack at least has allergies.
1: Yeah, right, so there is specific,
2: there's
1: you,
2: some restrictions.
1: If you two, and you've hung with me upstairs there, and, but I'm so close to the kitchen and the upstairs, you know, eatery.
0: Oh, man.
1: So Jeremy, who does a terrific job cooking, and then the girls and Bridget and Shelby and Kelsey and Bella, you know, they take care of me. I'm blessed. But I've also renamed all their food. You know,
0: what, really?
1: Yeah.
0: Give me an example.
1: If you were to run up there and order a basket of nubby wieners, that's a mini corn dog.
0: Oh.
1: If you said, "Hey,
2: yikes!
1: Jack told me a cheesy waterbed, it would be just perfect." That's a grilled cheese. Thank you, Abby.
2: Yeah.
0: Okay.
1: The last one, and I don't mean to be morbid on this, but the last one is my favorite order right now. And I had Rich Ray from Lincoln. He and I did the All-Star game together on the MLB Network and whatever. Rich is in town because Lincoln's in town. So Rich says, "What do you think we should eat?" I said, "Rich, you trust me in food, right?" He goes, "Yeah." And he's a veteran guy. I went, "Well, if I'm you, I order," and they'll know what it is, "order the shaved flesh in a casket with a hot tub."
0: Shaved flesh. Oh, the
2: sauerkraut?
0: Pork.
1: It's a French dip.
0: Oh.
1: Shaved flesh.
2: And the hot tub.
0: I was thinking
1: like cask into the hoagie bun's kind of like a casing of a, you know, a little bit of a thing. I know that's a little bit morbid over there. But so I have various.
0: That's still good.
2: Really appetizing.
1: Thank you.
0: See, to me, when the biggest stress you have of the evening is when you push that jug of ketchup, too much comes out. And you don't slide the, and I know you don't eat ketchup, but consider this mustard. Then if that's the biggest stress you have.
1: That's it.
0: That's a good night.
1: To your point on the window with the heat we're having, that window did. I'm on the air at 6:40 for a pregame. That window gets open at 6:40:30. Like 30 seconds into the open, I've still got that window down on that. Lots to get to. And speaking of ball, there was excitement. This quarter hour sports brought to you by Bunsen's Burners. No, actually, North Dakota State College. So, Abby, you're a champion, man.
2: Thank that you. Was I was trying, to charades a science experiment.
0: I didn't see what her charade was.
1: Yeah, it was
0: that.
1: Fantastic. I'm proud of you, Abby. I really am. Joel and I always try to figure it out.
2: I was pouring something into a beaker, a.k.a. my water bottle, into my smoothie, and then it exploded.
1: It's science.
2: Uh-huh.
1: North Dakota State College of Science.
0: Mm-hmm. They were in yesterday.
1: Yes, they were.
0: Yes, they were.
1: It was great stuff over there. Go to college, get a job, earn lots of money. That would be my, like, slogan for
2: honestly,
1: science.
2: Honestly, that's kind of their motto.
1: Yeah. Come to school, get your degree, and get a job and earn lots of money.
2: Yeah.
1: Support your family and go to Disneyland.
2: And live with Perry and Denise.
0: Imagine the concept of going to school, learning something you like, and making money doing it. No, that's
2: none
0: what
2: us,
0: science
2: no.
0: is to me. Yeah.
2: None of us did that.
1: Yeah. If you're a boater, learn a craft and buy a raft. I don't know.
2: Yeah.
1: Just make
0: become an oyster farmer.
1: The Twins and the Royals. Oh, unfortunately, the Twins were down by a run, two outs, bottom of the ninth inning. Royce Lewis up.
3: High fly ball, right center field, in the alley, to the track, to the wall. That ball's off the wall. The Twins are going to win the game. Caratini scores. Lee scores. The Twins rally and walk off the Royals. 3-2 the final.
1: You like those apples?
0: Here's what I like about those apples, to point out they're not sour.
1: Mm-hmm.
0: Royce Lewis was down in that count.
1: Yeah.
0: He was down in that count, and I was like, uh-oh. You know, and he fought back in that count, fought back until they had to give him a strike. And it was like, oh, Now, that's a good at-bat.
1: Yep.
0: That's a good at-bat when you're not swinging at that third strike because you're worried you got two.
1: The ability, and the Red Hawks have a few players like this, Lewis like that, the ability to spoil pitches until you get one that you can handle is really good. And like Roy said, he threw me seven cutters. Eventually, I was going to try to find one over the plate and handle it, which is a great line Chris Coase says. When you see a pitch you can handle, handle it. Yeah, it's period. It's not easy to do.
0: I could see Coaster saying that.
1: It's not easy, but you're right. It's simple.
0: I haven't
1: talked
0: to him enough this year.
1: Yeah. Two-run trouble, walk it off. Twins, and winning cures all. Remember, we say that often on the sportscast, winning cures all. The Twins with the win. Couple that with the White Sox dropping a couple in a row and Cleveland splitting a pair yesterday. You woke up today, and the Twins were only two back in the Central.
0: You woke up,
1: and they're a half game back in the wild card.
0: You know, this team, they keep talking about how this team gets along. You can't fake that. After a win like that last night, I'm watching on the tube at the end of the game. Mm-hmm. I listened to it for half of it on the radio. When you see how they react to each other after a big win like that, the smiles, the joking, the jumping, the teams that don't like each other don't do that. Yeah. They just don't. They'll fake it, but they don't do it right.
1: Yeah, it's a good clubhouse. Some major league clubhouses, you're right, each has their own plan. They're all their own entity. They're all, you know, move in. This one actually has, and I think Shelty has a lot to do with that, Derek Shelton, the manager. But a good clubhouse. Twins tonight, man, the Royals right here. 6 o'clock pre, 6:40 first pitch. Joe Ryan on the mound tonight for Minnesota. Hawks and Lincoln last night at Newman.
3: And the pitch, and Burnsy sends a fly ball, shallow, high in the air to right side of the infield, and it drops. That's a fair ball. Nobody caught it. It dropped behind first and kicks into foul territory, but it's past the bag at first. So that's going to be an RBI hit by Aiden Burn, baby Burn, and the Red Hawks trail 3-2.
1: That's one of those cases. You ever
0: burn,
1: see this going
0: at
1: the last second? Like if Abby is the second baseman and Joel's the first baseman, ball's kind of up, and like at the last second, because Abby's coming over to make a play, you're going back to make a play. At the last second, you look at each other. Oh, I thought you had it.
2: Yeah.
1: And it drops. You know, that's what that one was. Unfortunately, the Red Hawks fell 5-3, but controversy and the game ending in a potential protest last night. That's right.
2: Fun.
1: Yeah. So here's the
2: make
1: deal.
2: Your voice heard.
1: Quickly, Red Hawks are down 5-3. You know, it's ninth inning, two outs. Dylan Thomas at the plate, Jose Sirmo on deck. So as a Red Hawk fan, you're thinking, man,
2: Just
1: get on, because if Sirmo gets up, this dude is the Babe Ruth of the, you know, he leads league in homers. He could maybe knock one out and we're tied. Dylan Thomas swings. There's the second pitch to the at-bat. Swings, and it looked like a foul ball, but on closer examination, he hit the mitt of the catcher. The catcher's mitt, and it, boom. And after, you know, we have the ability of replaying the booth, and the game's on TV as well as radio. And on my second look, I went, ooh, that hit the mitt. He hit his mitt. Well, Chris Coast, of course, coming in and going, hey, that's CI, that's catcher's interference, which, if you know catcher's interference, you can either take the result of the play, and you're not going to do that because the ball was, you know, fouled off, or
0: you go to first.
1: You get awarded first base, and then Sirmo gets up with a chance to tie the game. But they confer. In fact, two umpires left the field, the crew chief, and came back. There's no replay in the league, so you can't just go look at them and go, oh, it was again. It wasn't overturned. So the count stayed, and Chris Coste immediately said, well, I'm filing it under protest. Now, we'll see if they hold. You got 24 hours to submit it, and it costs money to do so. You know, you can't
0: well,
1: just
0: Well, let me
1: free.
0: Ask you this, because I heard you talk about it. Number one, I caught. So you know I know mm-hmm. what CI is. And,
1: yep.
0: And I was guilty of it a number of times.
1: Sure, getting your glove out. Yeah,
0: you get too far, and the next thing you know, you're the one in trouble because the guy swings late. But mm-hmm. that being said, I don't understand how Coaster can do this. If the umpires confer and they say, nope, didn't happen, they get the right to be wrong.
1: Right. It's a ruling. So you're right on some money on that. Coaster did mention that the home plate umpire said, I had him hit the ball first and then the glove.
0: Well,
1: Chris said, well, that's not even humanly possible. That's physically impossible.
0: Right. But if he said that, then he would
1: so
0: really
1: the interpretation,
0: be in
1: yeah, if it's an if it's a wrongful interpretation, I'd imagine that he would. So do you lay, I think, I don't know if it's $1,000 or $500, whatever it is, maybe five. If you want to spend that money and set a formal protest in, we'll see. Because Dylan Thomas
0: struck out. But I mean, how do you resolve a protest like that? Well, you just, don't have, you know, video. Yeah. You don't have. I mean,
1: right.
0: Even it the video to, you have, the league doesn't allow.
1: It would have to be a wrongful interpretation, I'd imagine, from what I understand. And,
0: okay. Here to me is another factor in all of that. You can hear it.
1: Right. And I don't know how we, I mean, I guess you can see how you miss a lot of things. I mean, you hear a thump versus a punk.
0: Exactly.
1: You know, there's
0: I mean,
1: there's a different.
0: As an umpire, I think a lot of CI was determined by sound.
1: Or you hear two sounds. You
0: know? Right.
1: Thump. Punk, you know, you get, oh, that hit twice. Oh, he must have hit the, oh, that sketch. Oh, you get first base. That'd be the chronological, that'd be the logical way. But, yeah, Hawks lose 5-3. Lincoln played good ball last night. They deserved the win. So it really wasn't about that. You just would have wanted to see the chance of Jose Sermo, possibly.
0: Let me ask you this. Was it catcher interference?
1: Flat, without question.
0: Okay.
1: Yeah. The video will show, hit the bat, hit the glove, and then hit the ball. So, like, if they ever use that as, but again, there's no replay. Like, it's not like Major League. There's no replay. There's no challenge in this league. So, yeah. Tonight, game two, the Red Hawks and the Dogs. Hey, Legion Baseball, the Jack Williams yesterday. We had action. Grand Forks beat Mandan 6-2. Fargo Post 400 slowly becoming the story. They beat the 2-seed West Fargo yesterday 4-1.
0: Boom!
1: Bismarck over Minot 5-4. And Fargo Post 2 is the 1-seed in this tournament. They defeat Jamestown 10-0. So that'll resume coming up today.
0: I have never hid my love of Post 400.
1: Yeah. You got ties.
0: That's right. I do. You know, Jeffrey this is a fun baseball team.
1: The by the way, and this is a late scratch. We don't have time. Sorry, Candy. Nope. We don't have time. It's maybe, but I don't think we do. It's Neil Dowdy from REO Speedwagon's birthday. He's the founding member of REO Speedwagon. Who hasn't been to an REO Speedwagon? They played every Lollapalooza. I mean, I think I've seen him 9 times. By the way, they've been. Not a bad band, the REO Speedwagon, right? I mean, not a bad. You know, you
4: heard it from a friend.
1: Right, you love REO. Candy, I can't. Oh, fine. So it's a late fax. She said in her. Her top four groups that are known primarily by letters in their name. Top four
0: AC/DC.
1: Groups. Aunt Candy's top four groups primarily known by their letters. Yeah, number four. It's number four, by the way.
0: Man, do I have an issue with this woman. I love her dearly, but...
2: What's wrong with AC/DC?
1: Number four,
0: that's
1: AC,
0: number one.
1: DC. Number three, T.L. See, not a bad call here.
2: Bold to go above AC/DC.
1: You like that part in the Millers where the guy sings this part perfect? Of course, that's Lisa Left Eye who passed away in a plane crash. But sing it, Joel. Go ahead.
0: Well, I don't mind the song. It's just that is not number three.
1: TLC. I used to sing that to the kids in the car. That's number two or three. You're right. So AC/DC 4, bands top four, Candy, Aunt Candy's, and known by just primarily letters. Number two.
2: I'll tell you what's up before I get up the phone. Don't a lot of head bopping in here.
1: Is it getting better now, Joel?
0: It's getting better, but that so far is.
1: Right here, do you think they're saying Bruce? I'll tell you a little secret about that. That
2: What's
1: word
2: that?
1: They're saying is Groos, G-R-O-O-S. And you know what that is?
2: They're hunting.
1: You know what that is? It's a filler word.
2: Oh, dang it.
1: It's a stupid word. It's a silly word.
0: Do you know
1: stupid.
0: What I know about that word?
1: Yeah.
0: I just learned it. How many
1: times did you sing Bruce in your life?
0: Oh, that's all I've ever sung.
2: Is it a real word?
1: No, it's a filler word, and they purposely put a weird word in there just to fill that up. But now
0: I just learned something. I had no idea.
1: So Aunt Candy's Mount Rushmore bands because it's REO Speedwagon's guy's birthday. So
2: I have a good feeling about number one.
1: AC/DC 4, TLC, just known by letters primarily, 3, ELO 2, and... is this what, are you in sync with Aunt Candy? Candy just hits the other one. Yep, hit that.

0: she had?
1: She faxed me and said...
0: Oh, so you knew too.
1: She said, I meant to switch REO and ABBA.
2: So, I mean, is it ABBA not a word? Why does ABBA qualify?
0: Letters.
2: Yeah, but it's A-C-D-C is the name.
0: Oh, yeah. Well, I mean, you know, there's a hyphen in there. You know,
2: and they're from Sweden or something. Maybe
1: so you don't necessarily have to, like,
0: well, an acronym it. Or letters, because ELO is Electric Light Orchestra, so
2: this
0: it says
2: really
0: primarily known by
2: this
0: letters.
2: Is, yeah. First off, okay, let's do this.
0: Yeah.
2: AC/DC, ELO, ABBA, I'll go along with.
0: You're not going TLC.
2: No, that'll be four. But my
0: someday you'll
2: is,
0: get rhythm. But anyway, go ahead.
2: I'm Candace. Oh, it's my listening audience, an apology.
1: Our text club mentioned one.
0: Oh, did we miss?
1: Forgot.
0: What did she miss?
1: CCR.
2: Candy.
0: Candy.
2: Come on.
0: CCR.
2: You gotta get out more, man.
0: Are they known as CCR more than Creedence Clearance, right? You know what I'm saying?
1: I mean, yeah. I would argue the same thing for ELO, so I think they're,
0: right.
1: I think
0: so
1: they're
0: it fits.
1: The same.
0: Yeah, I'm with that texture. Yeah. Well,
2: stick
0: I mean,
2: around. We've got more coming your way.
0: North
2: where
0: Dakota
2: we can disagree with Aunt Candy.
0: College of Science brings you your sports.
2: NCFCF.
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0: Nate Cohen in our newsroom said, what about REM?
2: Bee Gees?
0: Just take it up. That seems like full words.
2: Hey, you let ABBA. Okay.
0: Well, ABBA's the ABBA. It's four letters, right?
1: I mean, this is four letters. It's six.
2: How about
0: six
2: that?
0: Six is four letters.
2: Six is a word, you know?
0: Yeah, so we're having a battle between acronyms and words.
2: BTO, Backman Turner Overdrive.
0: That would
2: NXS.
0: Be an acronym,
2: NX.
0: Yeah. NXS.
2: Yeah.
0: Yes, Michael Hutchins.
2: REM.
0: REM.
2: You start this stuff,
0: I
2: and
0: know.
2: Then you go back to
0: I
2: your
0: forgot,
2: studio
0: right, yeah.
2: that you're so
0: yeah.
2: popular at over there,
0: yeah.
2: and then I'm sitting here carrying the wet
0: this.
2: Bucket of...
0: But you Joe brings up a valid point, and it's Candy's facts, not mine. what difference between an acronym and the name of a
1: right.
0: band.
2: Right.
1: Someone texted in Bachman Turner Overdrive, BTO. Are they... referred to
0: yeah.
1: as that?
0: BTO, yeah.
2: BTO.
0: But
1: I've never
0: this,
1: heard that one.
0: She based this top four bands' letters off REO Speedwagon.
2: Yeah. Well, She lost all credibility on the AC/DC thing. And I love her. I love her dearly.
1: We're late for news again.
4: Are we? What?
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8: Good morning. It's 8:31, 74 degrees, sunny smoke and haze. Fargo Moorhead from the KFGO News Center. I'm Nate Cohen. Fargo police, with the help of Red River Valley SWAT, arrested a man last night. That was in the 1300 block of 10th Street North. The public was being asked to avoid that area during the incident. Christopher Pankowski, a 43-year-old man with no permanent address, surrendered to law enforcement just before 11:10. Pankowski was wanted on multiple warrants from multiple jurisdictions. Fargo police called in Red River Valley SWAT because of Pankowski's criminal history and his previous encounters with police. He was taken to the Cass County Jail for his outstanding warrants and faces new charges of terrorizing and felony restraint. Police are still investigating that incident. Vitalant has teamed up with the West Acres Mall to address a blood shortage across the region. Vitalant says the summer months can mean a slowdown in donations as busier schedules with travel and vacations impact. The Save Our Summer Blood Drive runs through tomorrow. You can donate with an appointment or walk-in. The drive is located in the West Acres Mall Food Court. A new law banning the use of AI to create non-consensual sexual images of people is the target of a new lawsuit
9: filed by billionaire Elon Musk's artificial intelligence company. XAI, which operates Grok, argues it already has safeguards in place prohibiting users from creating nude deepfakes without the consent of the person whose likeness is being featured. On top of an overall ban, Minnesota's new law allows those portrayed in deepfake images and videos to sue, while companies could face $500,000 penalty for each unlawful use. Musk's company wants Minnesota's law to be declared unconstitutional due to its content-based ban on free speech and the tools of visual expression.
8: That's reporter Gracie Stockton. That law was set to go into effect in Minnesota on Saturday. 75 degrees, you're listening to KFGO News.
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8: 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Following political attacks in Minnesota last summer, a new law strengthens the penalties for people caught impersonating a peace officer. That law, starting Saturday, the charge for impersonating a peace officer in the state will increase from a misdemeanor to a felony. The penalties also mean increased prison sentences as high as 10 years. The law was sponsored by State Senator John Hoffman, who, along with his wife, was critically injured in the political attacks last summer. Those attacks also took the lives of former House Speaker Melissa Hortman and her husband Mark. North Dakota's Department of Public Instruction is hosting the annual Indian Education Summit at the state capitol.
12: The focus of the conference this year is always providing high-quality professional development, information that teachers, educators can use in the classroom, and also best practices, not just for Native American students, but all students.
8: Lucy Fredericks is the Director of Multicultural Education at DPI. She says the summit helps teachers with materials so they can reach all of their students. She says her office was created in 2012. The first of the summits was held in 2014.
12: In 2012, our graduation rate for the whole state in public schools was 52%. Today it is at 83% completer rate. So we are seeing movement in the right direction. We still have a lot more work to do, but we are moving in the right direction. So we're really proud of our schools and for what they've done to increase that graduation rate for our Native American students.
8: That summit runs through Wednesday. Your forecast from the KFGO Weather Center. 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Here's KFGO meteorologist Tom Szymanski in the KFGO Weather Center.
4: 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For the rest of the day, heat advisory 1 p.m. until 9 p.m. Mostly sunny, a pleasant day. Smoke and haze. High temperature 97. South wind at 7 to 20. Partly cloudy. Smoke and haze overnight tonight down to 73. And that wind will be south at around 6 to 16. And for tomorrow, I expect partly to mostly cloudy conditions. Areas of showers and thunderstorms. Areas of smoke and haze as well. 86, the high, variable breeze anywhere from 6 to 16. Friday, partly to mostly sunny, low 64 with a high of 87. On Saturday, mostly sunny, low 61 with a high of 87. And on Sunday, mostly sunny and breezy, high near 94. I'm KFGO Chief Meteorologist Tom Szymanski.
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13: Good morning. The possibility for needed rain in the Corn Belt continues to put pressure on the soybean market. Currently seeing September soybeans down 13 and a quarter at 1191. New crop November at 1207, down 12 and three quarters. September corn, 3.5 lower at 454. December at 476, down 4 pennies. September spring wheat up 3 cents at 705. December at 728. That's 3 pennies higher. Feeder cattle for September up 65 cents at 337.88. October live cattle are 75 cents higher at 222.93. And for October lean hogs, 23 cents lower at $88.05. 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
2: Anytime he comes through the door, I'm a happy man. That's right. I'm talking about Robert Wanick.
16: That was a shot, Daddy.
2: I'm here, too.
16: That was a shot.
2: Madison Nelson Guerra is here, and I got a chance to visit with work with Maddie for a number of years and get to know him and know his mother's and just know his family and what great people they are. And so I just got to begin our conversation with – and we're going to talk about a great documentary that they put together. But, Maddie, good to see you, man.
17: It's good to be back. Thanks for having me on.
2: Yeah, anytime you want to come through that door. So
17: sounds great.
2: How's life going for you?
17: It's going good down in North Carolina. I was talking to someone – I forgot who it was, but – you know, the Carolina Hurricanes just won the Stanley Cup in the NHL. And I was like, must be nice to finally live in a city that can bring a championship to.
2: Are you a Hurricanes fan now?
17: I was after the Wild got out. I mean, there was some, they had some awesome events. They had, you could go outside the Lenovo Center is what it's called down uh-huh. there. And they would have a huge screens and screening the away games and stuff.
2: One
17: and
2: big party.
17: It was great. It was great.
2: I don't doubt it. That's what we're going to have with the Vikings in.
17: Next year. Next year, always.
2: Next year, exactly. That's how we are. You know, I also get a chance to visit with Robert Wanick. Robert, good to have you on News and Views again, man. How you been?
18: I've been great. You know, it's been what? We were here 2 years ago now, so time flies, and it's always fun to come on and chit-chat with you guys.
2: Obviously, that went well enough that you dove back in the third end of the pool and did this again, because what they do is they make documentaries, and it's homegrown potatoes for them, which I love. Mm. This isn't some national scale. I love that the subject matter is local. I do. And so, Robert, tell people what the subject matter is here.
18: Yeah, so we started off a couple years ago covering the American Legion baseball team in Wahpeton, did a documentary on them, and now we've moved on to girls basketball, covering a tremendous Breckenridge Cowgirls basketball team who made their first section title run in a quarter century. And as you hit on the head, Joel, it's locally made, locally played, and we just really enjoy making a documentary that's about a local team for a local team. And, yeah, it's going to premiere on Thursday. So
2: that's going to play at their class reunion every time. Yeah, how many calls do you guys get after you do something like this of, hey, why don't you do our ba-da-bum?
17: We were talking about that on Monday, and it's, you know, we're open to more ideas. And I would say, you know, we've talked about in the future not doing sports, maybe tackling another another topic. We are, as soon as we get done with one, it seems we have a lot of options. And so we've already started planning our next one, and it's just a passion for us.
2: Yeah,
17: and it's easy to do when it is a passion.
2: I always thought of the incredible run that Shanley football had. Mm. You know, the Shanley High School football was so dominant. And I think of, you know, the Deutsch brothers, for example, how each one of them played on championship teams, but it went, and there's a wide span, and they just kept winning and winning and winning. And so there's my lobby for you.
18: Yeah, whenever you're ready to do the Joel Heikamp biopic, we're your guys. So
2: yeah, there you go. That's perfect for you. All right. Just an example of what they're doing. Take a listen to this, folks.
19: I would tell them how proud I am.
20: That's just like the highlight. It's just being with everybody every day.
21: Inside, she's got the footwork to do it.
19: In Breckenridge, everybody, like, was all in, and, like, we all spent extra time in the gym.
22: So they never backed down from putting in that work as well. So, you know, it's hard to say who exactly is the hardest worker. They've all kind of had that trait where whatever you need me to do, I'm going to do it, and I'm going to do it to the best of my ability.
2: Madison, when I asked you to come work here, one of the reasons was just exactly that. Was just your look, how you could see through a lens and yet still get the sound. I saw it with veterans. I saw what you did there. Yeah. Clearly, it sounds like something I'm going to want to see.
17: It's definitely something you don't want to miss. If you know, we wanted to do it on Thursday. You know, it's lake season. You know, as people are getting mm-hmm. their lake weekends. So we're happy and proud to show this film about the women down there at Breckenridge and the whole community. You know, it's these stories, like you had mentioned, you know, ESPN has a great documentary, 30 for 30s. They're amazing. You know, you remember some of them, Armando Galarraga and Jim Joyce missed the perfect game, Derek Jeter versus the, you know, maybe the Red Sox. But like, there's also those kind of stakes at a local level every year, whatever sport it is. And so the stakes sometimes maybe are even higher. And so capturing all that, but in a professional way and having a high, you know, quality documentary doing that, I think is just an awesome, and it's a niche, right? I haven't heard of a lot of people doing this kind of stuff around or even in other local communities. It's something we're passionate about and something we want to continue to do.
2: There's always people on these teams that you can get to talk and speak well. I mean, it's just there are those individuals that can sit down and convey that message. I get it. I understand it. How do you get the ones that don't want to do that, Robert, to talk?
18: Yeah, I think just with the high school athletes, I think they realize the magnitude of, like Maddie said, it's kind of a first of its kind thing. And I think naturally they kind of open up a little bit, you know, saying like, hey, this was meant for us. Like, it kind of manifests this thing of, hey, maybe, you know, we deserve this. Maybe we are kind of a big deal. And they kind of come into their own that way, and it's kind of fun because at the beginning of the season, maybe they're a little timid, maybe a little hesitant. You know, then they start stringing together some wins, and then they start forgetting that the cameras are there. Then they start opening up a little bit, and it's kind of like their introduction into, like, hey, look what I'm capable of. They start seeing the previews. They start hearing themselves when we release these trailers. And, you know, the pressure just goes off their shoulders. They just go out there and play ball, and it just becomes kind of a motivating factor, I think. And as Maddie said, they're not really media trained. Not everybody can be like
2: right.
18: Sue Singleman and Raleigh Lipp are two historians in the film. But, you know, they really come into their own across the season, and I think they just really embrace it. And like it's like you said, it's a first of its kind thing, and the community gets behind it, and the girls kind of feel that wave of momentum as it goes on.
17: Something also quick, Joel, is you know how big the WNBA is now? You know, even last night I got home from work and I was watching the Lynx, or we were getting ready to watch the Lynx game, and she knows all the players, and it's the same thing with the gals on the team. They have a goal now. You know, in the past, you know, I'm so glad, you know, things have opened up for women, and they have a goal now, and they have stars that they can look at. And lots of great personalities here. And talk about like a star, Sue Smith Singleton. Tell her a couple anecdotes about Sue back in the day.
18: Yeah, so Sue Singleman Smith, she was the coach of these girls at St. Mary's Catholic School when a lot of them came up through Breckenridge there. So she's coached them throughout. But in the 70s, she played without a three-point line. Rumor has it she would shoot it from outside the venue and it would still go in the hoop. So she's like seventh on the all-time scoring list without a three-point line, kind of the Pistol Pete Maravich of Breckenridge girls basketball back in the day. And we'll just retell the story really quick since we're on again with Joel. But
2: Okay. It's just my show. Go ahead.
18: Nowadays, they all like to celebrate. You know, everybody likes a little razzle-dazzle, a little flair. Back in the day, you'd get teed up for it. So Sue had to get a little crafty, and apparently she tied some bells to her sneakers so that after she'd hit a three and run down the court, the student section would sing Jingle Bells when she went down the court. So she was kind of a trendsetter, trailblazer.
2: Way to go. Yeah. I'd never heard that. And I worked with Raleigh Lepp, and of course he comes from a basketball family. Yeah. I mean, his dad was amazing. But, you know, when you do these are still fairly young girls you're talking to, but how do you see the career paths, or how much does that go into, I don't care which one he wants to add or answer at point, but, you know, how much does that go into it, the differences between the young women?
17: Yeah, I think there's a lot. You have a lot of different personalities, right? You've got, you know, a player that is playing, you know, more physical and a Parker Yagi who is, you know, willing to put her body around and put her body into other women and just really go for the hoop and stuff like that. But also I think it's like same thing with our baseball documentary. Some of these men and women, it's the last time they're going to play, you know, professional sports. Whether it be the last year of their American Legion baseball career or they're a senior and playing basketball for Breckenridge and they just maybe taking a different career path and not, you know, maybe not playing sports at the next level. And so seeing them kind of have this last hurrah is very, very, very interesting. And, you know, another main thing to set up, it's like, Was there three ACL injuries last year for...
18: So two girls have had ACL injuries in the past three seasons, so now they have their three seniors back, and it's their first time playing on the court together in 3 years after separate knee injuries to Emily Gowan and Jonica Bernatis, so they kind of get their big three back, and everybody's holding their breath. You know, are they going to play the whole season together? We've got footage from these gals dating back to, like, 9th, 10th grade that we sneak in here, and of course... We only have 10 months to put this together. So for me, I'm like, I've reached the finish line, but, you know, there's so much more I want to do. So it's about squeezing in all of this archive footage we can. And like you mentioned, Raleigh Lipp, you know, he says in the film something along the lines of, you know, life is constant loss. You know, that never stops. And for a lot of kids, their last basketball game is the last organized basketball game they'll ever play. So being able to kind of chart their careers the best we can in 10 months to put it all together. And then they say a picture is 10,000 words. We hope that a video for these gals is worth 10,000 pictures.
2: Don't take this as a criticism. I mean that, you guys. But you made a decision that this basketball team was somebody that you wanted to put all this work in on. They haven't been gone that long. You know, I mean, why them? I love the fact that you did a women's team because I think women's athletics doesn't get the attention it should. What I'm saying is, with all the body of work out there, you know, where you could really dig into an 80-year-old man to talk about the old team, you know what I mean? Why somebody made a call to say this team?
18: Well, I think it's because KBMW is like, yes, we'd love to let you do this, but you know, you got to get back on the air, buddy. So you got 10 months. So we kind of got to stick with something more current. And then the fact that this team has suffered so much heartbreak with the two stars. Missing a season with the ACL. They lost the last 2 years, section semifinals, overtime loss. And it's like they haven't been to the state tournament ever in program history. If they're going to do it, this year's the year. And if they're not, Hate to say it, but heartbreak's good for cinema too.
17: And frankly, you know, we're a little biased, you know, me from WAP, Rob from Breck, growing up in the community, knowing the last names, it's, you know, a thing has to be said, I think, for telling the stories of the people, you know, in your community that you care about. And telling those stories, you know, at the high quality that we can is a great starting point for us.
2: And again, I didn't mean that as a criticism, but when you two are sitting down saying you're going to put all this work in, provide a product, you know, this is a young group. And so that's why. Normally when it's documentaries, when it's thing like this, you know, you tend to see the things that people don't remember, Maddie.
17: And I think sometimes it has to be said, it's, you know, going to the game, you know, Robert was at almost every game of these filming. And so that means traveling across the tri-state area the entire time. And so,
16: that's,
17: you know,
16: a lot of work.
17: It is back in the day, you know, that's, we have ways and we're available to, you know, get that archival footage. And also I think one thing I would say, if you're comparing what you're talking about from finding an older team, and then maybe the newer team that we have, you know, all of this is fresh in their minds, whether it's
2: not
17: a loss,
2: like that,
17: whether it's a
2: this
17: win.
2: This team broke down some barriers.
17: There's
2: another reason there, too. But stick around, guys. I want to make sure people know where and when to go to see this. More coming your way on News and Views.
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2: Madison Nelson Guerra and Robert Wanick are with me in studio. They put together what I'm assuming is, and I will absolutely assure you, is a great documentary. I haven't seen it. You know, Maddie, where do people go see this? Let's get that out of the way.
17: Yes, we'll be doing a screening on Thursday at the Bremer Bank Theater on the campus of the beautiful NDSCS alumni, Abbey alumni.
2: Yeah. Your picture's still on the wall there, by the way.
17: Well, yeah, I mean, they have to have some good marketing, right?
2: Yeah, they've got They've got it.
17: And then, Robert, we'll have a Q&A before.
18: Yeah, I'm actually watching the film for the fifth time today, so I can tell you everything that happens, but I'll save that. I'm screening it this morning, make sure everything works, but it'll be tomorrow night, 5:45 doors, 6:15 Q&A, with 2001 Heart of Lakes champion coach Tim Macklin back in the building from Arizona. And then we will have head coach Tony Bogenreif, the three seniors, Maddie and I on stage. 7 o'clock this thing shows. You can get your tickets at the door for $10. And one more quick thank you to KFGO, because we always say high school sports, it's about the kids. But you guys reach across the aisle, bring us in, show that it truly is about the kids, and we appreciate that.
2: No, thank you for that. I love our sports department here, and I love the fact we're able to get this out. So, Cowgirl Country, get to the campus of NDSCS. 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
26: ABC News, I'm Sherry Preston. Over and over again in a Senate hearing on COVID, Dr. Anthony Fauci saying,
27: under the advice of my attorneys, I will invoke my right under the Fifth Amendment of the Constitution to refrain from answering your questions.
26: Senate Homeland Security Committee Chair Rand Paul demanding answers about how COVID started and how it was handled. Toward the end of Senator Paul's questioning, one of Fauci's lawyers began talking, Paul responding.
4: I said, sit quietly, you are not recognized. Another word and you're gone.
26: Well, the lawyer kept going.
4: Security, please remove him from the room.
26: Many of the Senator Paul's questions centered on diaries that Fauci kept that were discovered on federal servers. Fresh attacks in the Middle East, Jordan shooting down missiles it says were launched by Iran. Trump administration ending subsidies for Medicare Part D, which covers prescription drugs. Some estimates say that could push premiums up to $20 a month. This is ABC News.
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2: KFGO News at 77 degrees, sunny, smoke and haze at 9:02. I'm Nate Cohen. Morgo police in Red River Valley SWAT arrested a man late last night wanted on multiple warrants from multiple jurisdictions. 43-year-old Christopher Pankowski was arrested just after 11:10 last night. Officers were called to the 1300 block of 10th Street North around 8. The public had been asked to avoid that area while the incident was ongoing. SWAT teams were called in because of Pankowski's criminal history and previous interactions with law enforcement. Searches for him had previously been unsuccessful. He complied with officers and surrendered. In addition to his previous warrants, he's facing new charges of terrorizing and felony restraint. Argo police say that investigation is ongoing. Moorhead has a third candidate for mayor. Craig Whaley filed paperwork to run for the office just ahead of yesterday's 5 p.m. filing deadline. He joins Lisa Borgen and former Mayor Delray Williams in the race. Current Mayor Shelley Carlson is not seeking re-election. She's seeking a seat in the Minnesota House of Representatives. A recent audit of Valley City State University found the school failed to correctly document and approve tuition waivers, according to the audit report released yesterday by the North Dakota State Auditor's Office. Auditors found errors in the university's cultural diversity waiver and the rural teacher support program waiver. VCSU awarded nearly $193,000 to cultural diversity waivers to 131 students in 2024 and 25. The report says that the university did not properly verify whether eligible students were for the tuition waivers. During the same time frame, VCSU gave out $73,000 in rural teacher support waivers to 64 students. The auditor's office found missing applications and could not verify students worked in a North Dakota school district. Both waiver programs ended after the 2025 fiscal year. The university agreed to follow its own policies as recommended by the auditor's office. Minnesota Governor Tim Walz is signing an executive order that prevents state employees from using confidential state information for insider trading on prediction markets like Kalshi or Polymarket.
14: The move follows a federal judge's ruling that blocks a new state law set to take effect August 1st that would have banned prediction markets like Polymarket and Kalshi. The platforms allow people to place wagers on the outcome of future events like elections, world affairs, and sporting events. Minnesota was poised to become the first state in the nation to ban them. Governor Walz says state employees serve the public and shouldn't make money off insider information.
2: It's reporter Laura Oakes. Quick look at the KFGO Weather Center forecast. Mostly sunny day today, smoke and haze. We are expecting a high temperature of 97 degrees. Hottest day in the forecast. Overnight, partly cloudy, smoke and haze, dropping down to a low of 73. Right now, sunny, smoke, haze, 77 degrees. 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
5: You look great. 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
5: Really?
15: I actually lost a lot of my hair. A friend referred me to Merle Norman inside the West Acres Mall. They made me feel so comfortable. Merle Norman has so many hair replacement options in stock, I was able to find two wigs I just didn't want to live without. I never thought I would be wearing a full wig feeling so confident like I am now. Like, I'm that friend that recommends others to Merle Norman Cosmetics in West Acres. I'll check them out.

0: July. Get out there. Have some fun. You know what? Just who cares if it's Wednesday? Who cares? Treat it like it's a weekend. That's my advice to you. Lot to do today. Jeb Williams is going to join us. Jeb is the North Dakota Game and Fish Department Director. A lot of discussion out there about the deer licensing and the fact that in certain zones you can't even be in the lottery because there aren't any deer licenses given away other than through gratis permits. And so we'll talk to Jeb about that. We'll talk to him based upon what the rules are that he has to administer under. And we'll talk about game and fish and where some of that is going. But the first person I get to talk to is a man that did it. I mean, he found a way to do it. You know, here's the beauty of it. Ed O'Keefe said by January or July 4th, in this celebration year, I will make sure with my team that we have the Theodore Roosevelt Library done. He did it, and I'm just amazed by it. Ed, good to have you back on News and Views.
1: Hey, it's great to be with you, Joel.
0: Well, we're all a little ticked at you. I don't know any other way to put it. Are you okay with that or not okay with that?
1: It's bittersweet. I understand. I feel a little conflicted myself.
0: Well, he took a different job. Can I just tell you that? He's going to be the president and CEO of WNET Group, that's the parent of New York's flagship WPBS station. He's going to remain CEO of the library through September 18th. So rather than make jokes about it, I just want to thank you. I do, because what you accomplished, I was there, broadcast from there, got a chance to just catch you out of the corner of my eye. It's amazing, Ed. It really is.
1: Well, thank you, Joel. I mean, as you indicated in the open, 1,000 hands touched this project. I wish I could take sole credit, but, you know, I was certainly in the arena. I was proud and privileged to lead the organization through this formative period. And I'll stay connected and involved. My role will change, but I'm going to serve on the board of trustees. So you haven't heard the last of me yet. It'll just be a little bit, different capacity and different role moving forward.
0: Well, you always have a home here when you want to get word out. Let me ask you this, Ed. Now is the time, I realize, reflection, celebration, all of that. When you take a step back and you look at what you and everyone else built out there, what makes you go, I never thought we'd be able to do that? What is it?
1: Well, you know, I mean, people have asked me, you know, how it feels making the deadline of July 4th. And I have to tell you, I mean, it really was a team effort. I mean, I was on the ground for 6 weeks in Medora with J.E. Dunn and JLG and Snohetta and Dimensional Innovations and Split Rock Studios and 1,000 different subcontractors. I mean, every day at 7:30 in the morning, we would meet and go through the punch list. And, you know, for those 6 weeks, when people stopped by, they kept going, you going to make it? You know, and I kept saying, you know, it's like we're having a dinner party at 7 and you stopped by at 2. You don't want to see what it looks like at the house before people are actually ready to welcome visitors. So I'm not surprised we made it, because there was such a spirit of cooperation and collaboration. I mean, person after person said, I've never seen a contractor, J.E. Dunn, work with a exhibit designer, Dimensional Innovations, like they are. I mean, hand in glove. If anybody at any point had said, you know what, enough, you know, we got to finish the construction and then do the artifact arrival. I mean, I would say, yeah, we had the Library of Congress, the Smithsonian, and the National Park Service all delivering what could only be described as priceless artifacts as we are simultaneously finishing the exhibit design and the construction in anticipation of 10,000 visitors over the grand opening, and now over 40,000 since we've opened. I felt in my gut we were going to get a positive response. It has exceeded my expectations.
0: So the night before, let's do it this way. The week before, what made you the most nervous? Like, oh, man, this has got to get done. I mean, was there a bathroom that didn't work? Was there, I mean, what was there that made you go, guys, we've got to have this done?
1: We had the North Dakota State Fire Inspector on hand on June 5th, and the motherboard failed. And the motherboard had worked at 462 times. And, of course, when the state inspector showed up, it failed. And we had to get a new motherboard shipped in from Minneapolis. The state fire inspector, if she is out there, thank you very much for your patience. We had to push back the inspection till the afternoon of June

0: 5th. And if we hadn't passed that inspection, we wouldn't get our temporary certificate of occupancy. We had 100 full and part-time employees ready to move in on June 8th to begin their training. That was the moment. Yeah, I mean, if we had missed that moment, then the whole sequencing would have been off. So that was a moment, again, where everyone rallied around. I mean, it was the true North Dakota can-do, get-it-done spirit. We had a retired member of the J.E. Dunn team who was in Minneapolis who got in his car, started driving. We called one of our trustees who managed to find a plane to pick him up and outside St. Cloud, flew him into Dickinson with the motherboard. I mean, so we literally scrambled the jets to get it done. And I think once people saw that, they went, okay, nothing's going to stop us. I mean, we have to get this done. Everybody's got to pull together, pull out all the stops, and make that date.
1: So you get a group of people, 10 of your best friends that you're going to be, spending your life with for a long time in New York and happy to have in your life. And you take them out to this library, this museum, and you say, you get to show them one thing and one thing only, Ed. What would it be?
0: That's a good question. I'd probably take him in the arena. I think it's really a stirring experience to stand in those words that have inspired people of all different walks of life for over 100 years. To watch them light up and to hear a different voice from a global citizen. Every living president has recorded that message. We've, everybody from Conan O'Brien to Brené Brown to, Nick Offerman and Oprah Winfrey, Garth Brooks. I've been in there where we do 7 different voices a day. So every time you come in, you're going to hear somebody else reading, that famous passage, and people sit there, listen to the whole thing. I mean, they'll 7 times they'll listen to about a 2-minute reading of In the Arena. And the legacy, I'm really touched by the reaction to the final room on a sagamore plank, a piece of wood that was from a tree that Theodore Roosevelt and his family planted. We project all the events of the last century that have occurred basically since TR's death. And it is a final charge to say to you, TR is gone, but his philosophy lives on. And now it's up to you to be the change you want to see in the world. And I think people are realizing this museum, it isn't really a museum. It's an interactive exhibit experience. It's fun. I literally saw a mom come out of the Amazon River of Doubt experience with her 2 kids. And she said, okay, listen, boys, we spent all day at the museum yesterday and we've spent all day today. That's it. That's enough. 2 days at the museum. So kids are literally dragging their parents. And just one last thing, there's this this experience at the end where you make a commitment. You write down what you will do to dare greatly or live passionately or care deeply. And people are doing it, and it brings tears to my eyes. I mean, you see kids who are writing, I'm going to be a better citizen. I'm going to be a better North Dakotan. I'm going to give back. It's really meant to be an experience for the whole family and to inspire you to get in the arena. And that's what it's doing.
1: Well, on your board of directors, until it was obviously a conflict because, her husband won the governorship. Kirstie Armstrong was there. The First Lady of North Dakota, and she was in the hallway, and Sue and I were on a tight time schedule. We had to get going. So we had X amount of time to really tour and to see. And here's the First Lady of North Dakota, guiding people so unassumedly. And she goes, Joel, go on the train. And I thought, what are you talking about? She goes, go on the train. And so Sue and I went on the train, and it was everything she described and more. And so somebody came up with that idea, Ed, and whoever came up with that idea, tell them great job.
0: I will do. It's a team effort. I mean, the whole thing, the future of storytelling, Charlie Melcher is just a wonder. He's connected to all different types of, it was the first phone call I made when I got the job. I said, Charlie, I don't know how we're going to do this, but we got to do something really different. And he and the team at Dimensional Innovations and Split Rock Studios, I mean, there's 100 subs. That would take me an hour to list everybody who was a part of this project. Local projects, our exhibit design designers from the beginning. I mean, we hired them before we hired Snohetta. So they were literally a part of the team picking the architect so we could build that experience in the way that we did. And once we kind of unlocked the idea that TR's story is like a book and you want to take each of these chapters, the River of Doubt, his love and loss of his first wife and mother, which is the train experience you're referencing, you know, we wanted to bring you into the emotion of the moment that Theodore Roosevelt didn't make it back in time to say goodbye to his father. And then he finds himself on a 5.5-hour train ride, not knowing the fate of his wife and mother until he arrives just before February 14th, 1884. So what was he feeling? What type of anxiety and wonder? And so we took you into his mind and he thinks back to meeting and falling in love with Alice. And it's pretty incredible then to turn the corner and actually see the diary from February 14th, 1884. I mean, that has never been publicly displayed anywhere ever. And it's on loan from the Library of Congress, on display in Medora, North Dakota for the very first time. It's a great mix of the real artifact, but then the contextual story around it that gives you the understanding of why it's important.
1: Yeah, well, it works. The whole thing works. And this concept of inclusion where, you know, you can code your own face into some of these great historic figures, you know, and, you know, my wife is a nurse, so you can about imagine what part she liked the most when looking through the history of great people. So, you know, there's one other thing, Ed. I knew that hopefully this isn't the last time I get a chance to visit with you, but
0: definitely not.
1: You know, to get involved and to become president and CEO of WNET Group, the parent of New York's flagship WPS station, you know, thank you for taking your skills and your talent and getting involved in public broadcasting. It seems ridiculous that it's almost under attack right now. And so for good people to look at it and say, oh, no, this is where I'm going to spend my talent or use my talent and spend my time. You know, thank you for doing that. I hope you understand what I'm getting at there.
0: Yeah, I mean, look, I feel like there's a stronger connection between what I just did at the TR Library and what I intend to do at WNET. It's all storytelling. I mean, independent public media has been a differentiator in this democracy since television was invented and radio before it. You know, I think it's so important to have strong independent public media. And look, it's not subject to the commercial pressures that a legacy media organization would be, and it's not subject to the Wall Street pressures that a new streamer is. You know, constantly needing to add subscribers or face the peril and punishment of Wall Street on their stock price. So our only obligation at an independent public media organization is to tell the stories that need to be told in the world that aren't. And I feel like that's what we did. We took a historic figure, a very popular one, Theodore Roosevelt, who had that amazing connection to North Dakota, and told a story about him that hopefully inspires you to be a better citizen or a better leader or a better conservationist. And that's what I hope to do at WNET, is to tell important stories. I mean, New York is the cultural capital of the world, and my daughter is going to LaGuardia High School for the performing arts. She's a drama major there. That's the Fame School from that famous movie in the 80s. And, you know, when I talk to parents, nobody ever thinks twice about getting up at 5 a.m. to take their kid to the 6 a.m. hockey practice or to traipse all the way across the state for a hockey tournament. And, you know, I need to be a little closer to the nest at this formative time and have an opportunity to be involved in an organization that that believes in the arts and culture and theater and the importance of performing arts. And, you know, that's going to be a next amazing journey, but I'll never forget my experience. It was the honor and privilege of a lifetime to lead the TRPL in this formative stage. And like I said, it's just a different role. I'll serve on the board, and you won't be quite rid of me just yet.
1: No, good. On behalf of a lot of people that won't have the opportunity to say what I'm about to say, thank you. Thank you for what you did here. Thanks for the great work, and all the best, all the most success in that next chapter.
0: Well, thank you so much, Joel, and thank you to the people of North Dakota. This is our museum now. The Theodore Roosevelt Presidential Library was always built with the idea that a community needed to come around it and support it and grow it. And you know, we might have we might have built it, but it's ours. It's ours together, and I hope everyone will band together. Become a member. Become a founding member of the TR Library. Join us in the arena and help take care of this amazing treasure that is ours to enjoy for generations to come.
1: You bet. Ed O'Keefe, ladies and gentlemen, we'll visit soon.
0: Thank you. Talk to you soon, Joel.
1: You
0: take
1: bet.
0: Care.
1: Well, what do you think? What do you think that you just heard? You know, good, bad? This thing's wonderful, folks. You got to go see it.
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1: So a couple of things we're going to make sure we do yet today. Jeb Williams is going to join us. A lot of you guys are mad, and I get it. I understand it. A lot of guys and gals, because you didn't get a deer license or, you know, the zone you're in. I'll give you a perfect example. 2G2, 2G1, which is home country for me, there weren't any deer licenses to be used in a lottery. There weren't any. They didn't submit. I mean, you couldn't. There weren't any left. And so I guess I'm going to, and he, and Jeb knows I'm going to ask him this. I think Jeb's a good person and good at the job, but I, you know, are we giving out, or does there need to be a different system when it comes to gratis permits? Because that weighs in on the total number of permits that are issued, and more, you know, not everybody owns land. And yet, because of that, there's a lot of people who call those areas, for example, home, who can't deer hunt. They're never going to be able to deer hunt. And so, you know, I'm sure you could say, well, they could bow hunt, they could do whatever. You know, is it time to take a new look at, you know, black powder? Is it time to take a new look at bow hunting? Is it time to take a new look at a lot of things? Because the deer rifle shooter is really getting put on the back bench. I mean, they are, and they're mad. They're really mad. And so we need to have a chance to let Jeb address those issues. The deer lottery system in North Dakota, if I were in the legislature, I would have Jeb and his team in front of me, and I would have them saying, look, we as legislators don't know as much about this as what you do. How do we fix it? What do we do? Because you've got a bunch of legislators now that want to dictate and mandate, and they don't know a damn thing about it. So we're going to visit with Jeb a little bit later. Also, we have some interesting facts for you farmers out there. Now cut like a knife.
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16: KFGO News. Sunny, smoke, haze, 79 degrees. I'm Nate Cohn. It's 9:30. North Dakota utility regulators are considering a rate increase request from Montana Dakota Utilities. Montana Dakota Utilities is asking for a 14.5% rate increase while separately moving forward on a data center project. If approved, a typical customer will pay about $13 more per month than their electric bill. Those rates would kick in September 1st. The company says higher costs for labor and electric infrastructure are behind the request. MDU is also asking regulators for approval to provide power to a new data center near Bismarck. Company says the project would bring new revenue and jobs to the area. MDU is among the utilities that have signed a Trump administration pledge not to pass data center costs on to customers, along with North Dakota Governor Kelly Armstrong. The federal judge has ordered prosecutors to turn over grand jury transcripts in a case against more than 30 people charged in connection with an anti-ICE protest at a St. Paul church. Among those indicted are journalists Don Lemon and Georgia Fort, who have argued they were protected by the First Amendment while they were covering the demonstration. Fort's attorney alleges federal investigators misrepresented her actions in court filings and sought the transcripts to determine what information was presented to the grand jury. Prosecutors must provide those records by today. South Dakota Republican Governor Larry Roden has defeated Aberdeen businessman Toby Doden in the state's first runoff election. The race was called by the Associated Press just after 8 last night. Roden and Doden were the last Republican candidates standing after a four-way primary June 2nd. Nobody reached the legal threshold to win that election, which forced the runoff. Roden advances to the November 3rd general election. A new study shows the impact of tariffs and trade wars have hit the Midwest the hardest. The study looked at labor, commerce, census, and agriculture stats. Frank Manzo is the co-author of that study.
17: The Midwest is particularly exposed to tariffs because the region remains the epicenter of U.S. manufacturing and because consumer spending is a large share of our economies. So what we found is that the tariffs imposed under the second Trump administration have disproportionately impacted Midwest states, raising costs for the average household by more than $2,000.
16: Manzo says the Midwest accounts for one-fifth of all manufacturing and agriculture produced in the United States. The study was done by the nonprofit Midwest Economic Policy Institute. Quick look at the KFGO Weather Center forecast. Mostly sunny day today. Smoke and haze. KFGO meteorologist Tom Szymanski is expecting a high of 97 degrees. Partly cloudy overnight, 73 for the low. Partly to mostly cloudy tomorrow. Areas of showers and thunderstorms. Smoke and haze. A high of 86. 80 degrees right now. Sunny, smoke, haze. 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
20: 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They've got some great deals like a steak night, happy hour, and so much more. It's a party on the patio with me, J.J. Gordon.
1: You know, it seems like it's been a while, obviously quite a while, but it also for some of us seems like it was just yesterday. I lost a number of people in my life to COVID. So, and I said this when I was on the air then. I said, don't do it. Don't come up to me and say this was nothing. You know, don't be that idiot that walks into the local pub and say it was all just a joke. Don't do that. Because all you're going to do is prove what an idiot you are. I mean, all you're going to do is prove just how stupid you are. Because it was something. It was serious. It killed people. And so I can't possibly imagine who that individual was that's still walking around saying it was nothing. I can think of a couple of faces. And all I think of when I see them are individuals that I'm surprised they still can survive. Because they're too foolish to even be on the earth and yet still be able to make it day to day. That being said, Dr. Fauci is being grilled today in front of a committee over how he handled the whole situation with COVID, you know, being put in a position like that, you know, doing things that, you know, that people knew or the medical community knew had to be done. And it didn't make him popular. It didn't, because it had such an effect on the economy. And it took a long time for the economy to get back to where it could be based on what we were doing during COVID. There was an inflationary factor to that. There was. And so you can't deny it. You can't ignore it. Now, that being said, it's about timing with the president. It really is. And here's what he put out on Truth Social last night. He put out, many more people died of COVID under the Biden administration. Of course, Biden, Biden, Biden, Biden, Biden, Biden. You know, that's how he is. He can't take responsibility for anything. But he says, many more people died of COVID under the Biden administration than under the Trump administration. Operation Warp Speed was a spectacular success. In fact, many say one of the most successful things ever done by an American president. I overrode Fauci on this. His ideas were crazy. Now, I just want to repeat that. His ideas were crazy.
15: And he just put that tweet or True Social whatever out yesterday, I think, ahead of the Senate hearing.
1: Yeah, was it yesterday or last night?
15: Yeah.
1: So he's saying that now.
15: 6 years after the COVID pandemic started.
1: And that his ideas were brilliant and Fauci's were terrible. Let's just go back and let's listen to what his ideas were. I mean, he's talking about how Operation Warp Speed, he overrode him. His ideas were the reason, the most successful thing ever done by an American president. Just go back and remind yourself, or at least listen to what his ideas were.
0: Thank you very much. So I'm going to ask Bill a question that probably some of you are thinking of if you're totally into that world, which I find to be very interesting. So supposing we hit the body with a tremendous, whether it's ultraviolet or just very powerful light, and I think you said that hasn't been checked, but you're going to test it. And then I said, supposing you brought the light inside the body, which you can do either through the skin or in some other way. And I think you said you're going to test that, too. Sounds interesting.
21: We'll get the right folks who could.
0: Right. And then I see the disinfectant where it knocks it out in a minute, 1 minute. And is there a way we can do something like that by injection inside or almost a cleaning? Because you see it gets on the lungs and it does a tremendous number of lungs. So it'd be interesting to check that. So that you're going to have to use medical doctors with. But it sounds interesting to me. So we'll see. But the whole concept of the light, the way it kills it in 1 minute, that's pretty powerful.
1: Those are brilliant, ladies and gentlemen. For you lovers, for you MAGAs out there, that's what solved it. That's why we have COVID under control right now. That's why we're not losing people like we lost during that whole time, is because we're hitting people with light. You know, we're hitting them with massive light, or because we're hitting them with disinfectant. We're hitting them with disinfectant both inside and outside. So, you know, what you needed to do was just, you know, buy Clorox stock, you know, and so you could use Clorox as a tool to just go ahead and shoot it into people. You know, because that was his brilliant, brilliant ideas that solved COVID. Or, here's just a thought, could it be the medical community getting together, putting tests together, putting an antibody, you know, building actually something that you can use for an immunization and actually get the shot, and then you don't find it being an issue anymore? Could it have been that? Could it have been some of the most brilliant minds in the medical field actually getting together and doing what they could to make sure that we as society could live through this pandemic? I don't know. Which one of the two could it be? Gee, him telling me and others to go ahead and ingest chloride and say, you know what, that'll solve it. Do you remember the horse pill thing, ladies and gentlemen? I remember that. You know, just go ahead and gulp down a couple horse pills, and that shouldn't be any problem. Or just hit it with light, both inside and outside. You can put that light inside the body, you know, and it does it in one hour, right? In 1 hour, this whole COVID thing is solved, because Lord knows Donald Trump's ideas were the best ideas when it came to solving COVID. But that's what he put out there. I mean, that's what he put out there. That's what he posted. And so am I supposed to ignore it? Are you supposed to believe it? Is it a long enough period of time that, what did you say, Abby, 6 years that we're looking at?
15: Yeah, I think it started, well, I know it started in 2020. I'm pretty sure it was mid-March 2020 was when Mike Pence and Donald Trump started doing the press releases on it, and he had appointed Vice President Mike Pence as the COVID
1: czar.
15: Yes.
1: Right.
15: That was what it was.
1: But my point is, by the 6 years, is that far enough away now to where people aren't going to know what he actually did? They're just going to know that Fauci and others worked so hard to make sure that there's an immunization that you can actually be treated in a way that will prevent you from dying from COVID. But 6 years later, nobody's going to remember that. They're going to remember it was his ideas that did that in his mind. We've got the time. But then every now and then, we're going to hear this. We're going to hear him say what his ideas were. So play that again for me there, Ab, would you? Because I just want to remind people. You know, you heard it just a second ago. But take a listen again to what those brilliant ideas were.
0: Thank you very much. So I ask Bill a question that probably some of you are thinking of if you're totally into that world, which I find to be very interesting. So supposing we hit the body with a tremendous, whether it's ultraviolet or just very powerful light, and I think you said that hasn't been checked, but you're going to test it. And then I said, supposing you brought the light inside the body, which you can do either through the skin or in some other way. And I think you said you're going to test that too. Sounds interesting.
2: We'll get the right folks who could.
0: Right, and then I see the disinfectant, where it knocks it out in a minute, 1 minute. And is there a way we can do something like that by injection inside or almost a cleaning? Because you see it gets in the lungs and it does a tremendous number in the lungs. So it'd be interesting to check that. So that you're going to have to use
1: medical. So he says that in a minute it's solved. In a minute with disinfectant. And those were his ideas. That's what he told us. And I forget her name, the woman that took over for Fauci. But I will tell you this, the look on her face when he looked over to her, I remember this like it was yesterday at that press conference. And he said, you said you're going to test that, right? And that's that shows a lot of promise. You know, you said you're going to test that, right? And she's sitting there trying to keep some level of respect for herself in the medical community. I mean, how in the world would you have liked to have been the person working so hard to solve this pandemic, working so hard, dedicating your career, your reputation to solving this pandemic, and then the president looks at you and says, you know, putting in disinfectant in within a minute, it's solved then, right? We're going to study that, right? You said you were going to look at that, right? Or, you know, you shoot light into people. You get underneath the skin and you shoot light into people and that solves it. We're going to look at that, right? I mean, you're going to check that out. You're going to study that. How would you like to have been her? I mean, how would you like to have been her? I always wondered for a while what it was like to be a nurse at Sanford. What it was just like to be a nurse at Sanford and have people stacked up like cordwood looking for help. Out in the hallways, working 22 hours a day. And I actually had an opportunity to speak to one of them once. Nothing made them more upset than when people acted like it wasn't anything. It was no big deal. Nothing would get them more mad than that. They saw people die. They saw them die. They saw what effect that had on their family. I lost a friend in Minot who I think was the number three person in North Dakota to have died of COVID. His wife never got to say goodbye to him. Never got to say goodbye to him. This beautiful human being we lost because of COVID. A coworker that I have here. I'm looking over in the area where production, where we do our commercials and where we record and where we grab sound. There's a picture of a man named Bob Harris there. And Bob Harris was this individual that I got the honor of working with, a true radio pro, a man that would do anything for anyone. He died of COVID. But you know what? I wouldn't be looking over at his picture if we weren't sitting there saying, gee, it's no big deal. If this was no big deal. We lost Bob Harris because of COVID. And I can tell you this. Had Bob been injected with Clorox, I'd still be looking at that picture. All right, your turn. 1-800-880-5346. You can always call us here. on our Northwest Tire phone line, or you can text us at 35270 on our Adventure RV Text Club. Let's head to the Weather Cave and find out what Too Tall has for you.
2: Good morning. We started off in the 60s and 70s and mainly clear across a good part of the region up near the Lake of the Woods, a couple showers and thunderstorms. Other than that, we're looking at another hot day. Heat advisories in effect for a good portion of the region, and those will last into the evening hours. Temperatures should peak into the 90s in most areas. Some places will get very close to 100 degrees. Dew points will generally be in the 60s, a few places in the 70s. Shower and thunderstorm chances will advance into the western Dakotas during the afternoon and perhaps toward evening make it into the central part of North and South Dakota. From that point forward, the chance for showers and thunderstorms moves eastward, moving into portions of the eastern Dakotas mainly later tonight, but better yet tomorrow, and then pushing into Minnesota. The western part of the Dakotas tomorrow should be dry. It looks like the central and eastern two-thirds of North and South Dakota back into Minnesota will have a chance for showers and thunderstorms tomorrow, and daytime temperatures will range from the 70s, 80s, and 90s across the area. Smoke and haze will continue tonight and tomorrow. Many of us will be dry on Friday. We're looking at temperatures that should be in the 80s and lower 90s, and a warm, if not hot, weekend lies ahead of us once again. Tom's Town of the Day, Carrington, North Dakota, predicted high 97. I'm meteorologist Tom Szymanski from the News and Views Regional Weather Cave.
1: 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Keep waiting on hold. We'll be back right after this on News and Views.

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0: 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As we head into another busy season on North Dakota's lakes and rivers, it's a great time to remember how we can all help protect the waters that we love. Aquatic nuisance species remain a serious threat. Just beyond our borders, invasive species like zebra mussels, Eurasian milfoil, emerald ash borers, and Prussian carp continue to spread. A single trip can unknowingly bring them into our state. 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Those extra few minutes make a lasting difference for our lakes, fisheries, and future generations. 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
4: 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Let's get to Susan. Susan, you're on News and Views. Go ahead.
5: Yes, thanks for taking my call. I just want to point out the horrendous hypocrisy and lying that Trump has been doing while he was busy playing God with our lives, telling people to drink bleach and take ivermectin and every other fake thing he could dream up. When he got COVID, he relied on the conventional medical community for help. That's very hypocritical on his part. Maybe he's trying to kill us off.
4: Yeah.
5: Is that what he's trying to do? I don't know.
4: Do you think people remember that? Because you are right. You are spot on right. He had some of the best medical treatment you can possibly ever have, and he went away. He didn't let people know at first he had COVID, and, you know, it knocked him on his keister, just like it did a lot of people.
5: Yeah.
4: I had COVID. I know what the effects can be. So.
5: But then he flipped it. He flipped the switch and said it was because of the COVID vaccine.
4: Yeah.
5: That's what killed people. See, so then they played that little game on people. Instead of admitting he was wrong, which he's never done, by the way, never. Once he said maybe we were too tough, maybe the ice was too tough on people, but that was blaming it on them. Not he never has taken any responsibility for anything he's done.
4: Yeah. Thank you, Susan. Appreciate the call. You know, Abby, I'm going to call on you on this one because you have more people in this circle of friends. Are they able to have babies, individuals that had the COVID vaccine?
6: Yeah, I've gotten four nieces and nephews since.
4: And are the babies okay?
6: I mean, they're a little energetic for my liking.
4: And they're loud at times.
6: Oh my gosh, they're so loud. But yeah, no, they're perfect. They're great.
4: Yeah. Remember that?
6: Yeah, that was a thing too, that if you got the COVID vaccine that you wouldn't be able to have babies.
4: Yep. You just
6: gosh, they're so loud. But yeah, no, they're perfect. They're great.
4: Yeah. Remember that?
6: Yeah, that was a thing too, that if you got the COVID vaccine that you wouldn't be able to have babies.
4: Yep. You just
6: perfect. They're great.
4: Yeah. Remember that?
6: Yeah, that was a thing too, that if you got the COVID vaccine that you wouldn't be able to have babies.
4: Yep. You just

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2: ABC News, I'm Sherry Preston. Senator Rand Paul questioning Dr. Anthony Fauci about his response to the coronavirus, his advice during the pandemic, and its origins.
3: You were not a detached observer. You had an institutional interest in the public believing that federally funded research had nothing to do with the pandemic. It was a conflict of interest from the very beginning.
2: Fauci strongly denies the accusations, but throughout the hearing, he has been pleading the fifth, saying on the advice of his lawyers. Firefighters in southwest France continue battling that uncontained wildfire as temperatures are forecast to hit 104 degrees today. Iran launching a barrage of missiles at American forces in the Middle East. The U.S. partnering with Saudi Arabia to also hit Iran-backed militias in neighboring Iraq. Oil prices jumping back up there again amid the fighting. The markets are sinking as well. Dow down 752. Federal Reserve's policy board expected this afternoon to keep interest rates steady. This is ABC News.
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7: KFGO News, it's 82 degrees, sunny smoke and haze. I'm Nate Cohn. Fargo police in Red River Valley SWAT arrested a man late last night, wanted on multiple warrants from different jurisdictions. 43-year-old Christopher Pankowski was arrested just before 11:10 last night. Officers were called to the 1300 block of 10th Street North around 8. Public had been asked to avoid that area while the incident was ongoing. SWAT teams were called because of Pankowski's criminal history and previous interactions with law enforcement. Previous searches for Pankowski had been unsuccessful. He complied with orders from officers and surrendered. In addition to his previous warrants, he's facing new charges for terrorizing and felony restraint. Police say that investigation is ongoing. A new law banning the use of AI to create non-consensual sexual images of people in Minnesota is the target of a new lawsuit.
8: Filed by billionaire Elon Musk's artificial intelligence company. XAI, which operates Grok, argues it already has safeguards in place prohibiting users from creating new deepfakes without the consent of the person whose likeness is being featured. On top of an overall ban, Minnesota's new law allows those portrayed in deepfake images and videos to sue, while companies could face $500,000 penalty for each unlawful use. Musk's company wants Minnesota's law to be declared unconstitutional due to its content-based ban on free speech and the tools of visual expression.
7: That's Gracie Stockton reporting. Minnesota Attorney General Keith Ellison is joining a bipartisan coalition of attorneys general asking federal regulators to crack down on illegal robocalls. The group is asking the FCC to strengthen its Know Your Customer rules, requiring phone service providers to do more to verify who's using their networks. According to the coalition, America received nearly 30 billion scam robocalls and text messages last year and lost nearly $2 billion to scams. The attorneys general say stronger safeguards could help stop scammers before they reach consumers. A Sioux Falls woman will spend more than 6 years in federal prison for planning to distribute meth. Investigators say 47-year-old Janelle Olson helped distribute about 7 pounds of meth during her involvement in the scheme. She was arrested in July of last year after investigators tracked her and a co-conspirator from Omaha to Sioux Falls. Investigators found about 2 pounds of meth in each of the vehicles. Olson pleaded guilty in May. She'll be sentenced to 6 years and 6 months in prison, followed by 3 years of supervised release. She was also ordered to pay a $100 fee to the federal

0: Rural Crimes Victims Unit.
1: Quick look at the KFGO Weather Center forecast. Today, mostly sunny, smoke and haze, a high temperature of 97 degrees. Overnight, partly cloudy, 73 for the low. Tomorrow, partly to mostly cloudy, areas of showers and thunderstorms, areas of smoke and haze as well, a high of 86. 82 degrees right now, sunny, smoke, haze. 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

Okay, so here we are. I think this requires help from farmers. I do. I think this is something that, farmers can help out with. And I think that, because it affects them too, right? We're talking about $3.6 billion that the Trump administration is taking away that helps with prescription.

exact number, but here we sit, right? We're in a situation where we know this helps people, and the administration cuts it. Done. Got to go. Nope, we're going to save some money. Nope, we're going to do that. Now, here's to me where I think farmers can help. There can be a self-recognition that $18 billion went to agriculture, went to farm subsidies, and now another $12 billion is going to go to farm subsidies. I don't know how you do the math on that, but to me, that's 30. That's $30 billion to you farmers out there. Good? You're making money, I'm making money. That's been my attitude all along. But you got $30 billion of subsidies. You got that. And now the administration is trying to take $3.6 billion away from the elderly for helping them with prescription meds with Medicare. So here to me is where you as farmers can step up. You can step up by saying, listen, we're getting help. We are. We're getting help from the government. We're getting that help from the government, and we think the elderly deserve help too. In other words, call John Hoeven. Call Kevin Cramer. Call them and say, listen, this is coming from someone that doesn't want to be hypocritical. In fact, massively hypocritical. Because we're talking about 30 million or so people that are going to be helped, that are being cut from this 3.6. And believe me, there's a lot less farmers than that. A lot less farmers than that. And yet they're getting $30 billion. And so why wouldn't farmers call John Hoeven and say, don't let this happen. Just don't let this happen. And this is coming from somebody that the government is stepping up and is subsidizing. I mean, that to me is a really fair question that you need to ask yourself. You need to ask yourself why you wouldn't reach out to John Hoeven, why you wouldn't reach out to Kevin Cramer and say, listen, what the president's doing here is wrong. The money that he's cutting for the elderly through Medicare is wrong when it comes to prescription meds. Is it a subsidy? You bet. But I'm being subsidized. I am. I'm being subsidized. Instead of, we're talking just direct payments. We haven't gotten into the whole, you know, crop insurance, federal crop insurance, those type of things. So on any given day, when I talk to my farmer buddies, one of them, whether it's guilt or whether it's belief or whether it's whatever, he's going to say, well, it's a cheap food policy for America. I mean, that's what it is. It's a cheap food policy for America. And so really what we're working on is a cheap food policy for America. That's the reason that I'm being subsidized. Okay. Okay. If that's what you believe. I tend to believe that every farm is an independent business and they can compete against each other, which they do on cash rent, which they do on acreage when they buy land, which they do when it comes to the local elevator, which they do when it comes to, you know, seed and everything else. These independent businesses operate independently and they compete against each other. And so to say that without this, we wouldn't have a cheap food policy, I would argue that, you know, just through sheer capitalism and yield, we're going to have a food policy. We're going to have a good food policy because, quite frankly, farmers are damn good at what they do, which is raising a crop and selling that crop. So you don't have anything to prove there, but I think that you're being incredibly disingenuous if you don't look at this and say, okay, we're being helped. We're being helped big time. And if we're being helped big time, then by golly, you know, these folks should be helped as well. These folks, this is just $3.6 billion in aid. That's all it is. It's $3.6 billion in aid. And why in the world can't we help them? I don't get it. I don't understand it.

0: And so I think it's incumbent upon you as ag producers. I think you owe it to those elderly that are being helped through the Medicare, through this situation where they're helping with prescription drugs. Just help them. Call John Hovind. Call Kevin Kramer. And just say, look, I'm being helped. They should be too. These elderly should too. Why in the world aren't we, and why are we looking at cutting them? I mean, why? When did Dr. Oz become this individual that's all powerful? I mean, what is it about us as ag producers and individuals that live off the ag community? What is it that is so important about us that we're more important than people that have paid into Medicare all their life and they don't have a lot of money and they need what Medicare can provide? And quite frankly, they're owed what Medicare can provide. And some of the individuals that sign up for it, that do it, that deal with prescription meds need some help. What is it? What makes them less of human beings? What makes them less worthy from their government of being someone that their government recognizes needs to exist and needs to be part of this great country of ours? What is it about them that makes them less? They're not, in my eyes. They're not. And so to sit there and say, we have to cut that, but we're going to give you this, that is exactly what you shouldn't let happen. Because then conversations like the one we're having happen. They do. Then and you're not always going to get somebody who's going to write you that check. You're not. Not only that, but it's the right thing to do. It is. It's the right thing to do. To call John Hovind, to call Kevin Kramer, to call Julie Fedorchak and say, don't let him do this. Don't. I know you're a little afraid of this guy. Not a little, you're really afraid of this guy. I know that. And I know the way you deal with him is you got to suck up to him. So you're going to have to figure out a way to do that. You're going to have to walk in the room and say, you know, I can imagine what their conversation needs to be. You know, Mr. President, you know, Senator Hovind here, you need to know what we think about the great job you're doing for this country. The tremendous great, my people in North Dakota love you. They will vote for you for a third term. They don't care what the Constitution says. They want you. And they want you to be in office until you just don't want to be in office again. You know, that's the thing about North Dakota. We just love you, Mr. President. That being said, I do represent a number of elderly individuals, and those individuals need the help that we're providing them through Medicare. And so I know, and maybe you were just doing this to get the nation's attention. Maybe you were doing this just to test the waters. Heck, maybe you were doing it just to joke. I don't know. You know, Mr. President, all of the above, heck, way to go. You got our attention. You did. And you made sure maybe that more people even knew that program was out there than what had known it was out there before. So I get it. I get what you're after here. You know, you're playing chess. You're three moves ahead of us again, Mr. President. But what I know you're going to do, and what I sure hope you're going to do, is you're going to make sure that those elderly get that funding to help them with their prescription meds through Medicare. I knew you were going to do that all along, aren't you? Aren't you going to do that? I mean, you know, I guess that's what I'm asking. What I'm asking is if I can go back and tell my farmers that they're no more important than those elderly individuals and that the president recognizes that and that the president is going to make sure that those individuals on Medicare still receive the same dedication to them as what they had before. Oh, thank you, Mr. President. Thank you. And we will put up even more signs. We will love you more. Grab me some red hats and I'll get them out to the boys. That's how you got to deal with the guy, I think. That's how John Hovind and Kevin Kramer need to deal with him. They need to just press their lips in a place maybe they don't want it and start smooching. And maybe they can help the elderly in their community and not just egg. All right, let's head to the Weather Cave and find out what Too Tall has for us.
1: Good morning. Another hot one is heat advisories are in effect for a good portion of the region today. Not everybody, but whether there's an advisory or not, it's going to be a hot one with high temperatures reaching many of us in the 90s. Some places could be near 100 degrees, and there will be shower and thunderstorm chances moving into the western Dakotas during the afternoon and then progressing eastward during the nighttime tonight and through tomorrow. Not everyone's going to get hit with showers and thunderstorms, but some of you will. Will it be a drought-busting rain? Probably not. If a heavier shower, thunder shower, happens to pass over any given spot, there could be some localized half to three-quarter inch rains. Will there be severe weather? There's always a chance at this time of the year, but I don't look for it to be an outbreak of any type, at least at this time. We'll look for lows in the 60s and 70s tonight, 70s, 80s, and 90s tomorrow, and the coolest temperatures will be found where there are better areas of showers and thunderstorms, after which most of the activity moves on out, maybe a leftover shower or two in the far western Dakotas tomorrow and also in the Minnesota, but it looks like on Friday many of us should be dry and a mostly dry weekend ahead with temperatures rebounding into the 80s and 90s once again. Tom's Town of the Day, Carrington, North Dakota, predicted high 97. I'm meteorologist Tom Szymanski from the News and Views Regional Weather Cave.
0: Thank you, Tom. Let's head to the ranch, get a chance to visit with our farm and ranch director, Sarah Heinrich. Sarah, I drove by a couple cornfields last night that, you know, 2 weeks ago looked like, whoa, that is a good-looking field, and they're fired bad here in the valley now.
2: You know, it's really funny you say that. I was just on the phone with a farmer in the Emmons County area down in the south part of the state, and they were saying we could use some rain at any point in time. The corn is really starting to fire. They said the soybeans and the sunflowers are still hanging on, but everybody's in much need of rain. And you head out west, and I know that there's some silage corn that's not even going to make it for silage out there. And so there are definitely areas across the state that would really love some beneficial rain.
0: And the other part, and I hope people understand this, is they're not going to get that yield back. All they're trying to do is pray for that rain that'll save what they do have yet.
2: Right, to save what you do have. I mean, that top end, I would say, is probably gone now, right? It's just, it is what it is. You know that you need the rain in the July and in August in order to get those top end yields. And unfortunately, July has been more than dry.
0: Yeah. What's going on in the markets?
2: Well, the rain potential within the Corn Belt, or the potential for rain in the Corn Belt, is helping to push that soybean market lower and putting some pressure on it. Currently seeing September soybeans down 25 and a quarter at 11.79. New crop November at 11.95, down 24 and a half cents. September corn down 4 3/4 at 4.53. December at 4.75, a nickel lower. Spring wheat for September up 4 cents at 7.06. December at 7.30. 5 cents higher. In the feeder cattle market, we're currently seeing September up $2.68 at $3.39.90, October live cattle up $2.58 at $2.24.75, and for October lean hogs, 98 cents lower at $87.30. 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
0: You know, it's 11 days. 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
0: Here in the Gunderson's Jewelers studio, I'm going to rifle through some of these adventure RV text messages. One says, big farmers making money. We're a small family farm that had record crops. The last 2 years, we've gone backwards. Truly depends on who you are. I know some guys that are pretty big farmers. They're not making money either. They're not. These tariffs are killing them. Another one. What the welfare subsidies and then crop insurance, the farmers, why do they even care if it rains? Another one. The elderly can't fight in a war against Iran. America has plenty of money for that. Another one. Why can't we spend money on ourselves instead of giving other countries billions? Another one. Joel, play those clips of Trump saying that he would never cut Medicare back on the campaign trail. Another one. Joel, how about we just end this stupid war? Another one. So if it's a cheap food policy, why do we subsidize food that is exported? We don't eat that. Another one. Big farms are making money. We are a small family farm. Oh, sorry. Got that one out there already. Another one. another one. Joel, now the dumb blank in the White House is raising Medicare Part D. They're pretty upset about him doing that. Joel, I didn't get to agree with that. That's naughty. Joel, I took 4 COVID shots because I have respiratory issues. 3 brother-in-laws did not and got no ill effects. Scam was saying all deaths then were COVID, even if it was not so hospitals could collect government money. That's a lie. I mean, that's a flat-out lie. You go ahead and believe that if you want. Thank God those hospitals were there. Thank God they did what they... The The women that were working and the men were working in those capacities had no idea what this was going to do to them, and they got up every day and they did it. You know, so go sell that to somebody that's buying it. The health workers during COVID are true American heroes. They are. There are people that are alive because of them. And they had to go through the ones that aren't alive. They were there. They were on the front lines. They were the ones that were dealing with it. So you can text that stuff all you want, that this was just a scam and it was the health industry trying to get rich. It was all of that. Don't forget that person wearing, khakis in the emergency room, just waiting to help any way they possibly can. When we come back, we're going to get a chance to visit with Jeb Williams. 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

0: participating Dairy Queen location, $1 or more will be donated to Sanford Children's Hospital in Fargo. 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
1: Wiener dog races. We're going to talk about them on the next It Takes Two.
2: And I've got opinions, but I also want to tell people about a food drive that's coming up they can participate in.
1: Yes, the United Patriotic Bodies are at it again, and they'll be in studio with us. It Takes Two, 11 to 2 here on KFGO.
3: So I started getting calls. Well, I started getting them right after deer licenses came out. People upset. Obviously, that's pretty common. You know, I didn't get one. You got one. You know, I had more points in. You didn't. And, of course, it's the luck of the draw. You know, it's the numbers are there to help. I get that. But there's no guarantee. The big change to me was when I started getting calls from people who say in certain zones there weren't even any licenses available. And they were saying, why haven't you talked to Jeb about this? Jeb Williams is the North Dakota Game and Fish Department Director, and he joins us right now. Jeb, good to have you on News and Views again. How you been?
4: I've been good, Joel. Thanks for the invitation.
3: Well, I mean, you know what they're mad about. You're getting the same calls I'm getting. Why is it that some of these zones never even had a license to draw for?
4: Well, it's low deer numbers, Joel. In some of these units, we have low deer numbers, but then we also have our landowner allocation licenses that go in there. And, you know, in North Dakota, landowners are the first ones to receive those licenses. And then even going beyond that, some, Joel, there's some of our units that not all landowners drew a license. So not only did folks that put in the general lottery not have an opportunity at some of those licenses, because they were all spoken for essentially with a number of landowner licenses that landowner applications that we received, but then we didn't have enough licenses to accommodate all landowners either. So there's frustration across the board in those units, and we understand that. And unfortunately, Joel, it's one of those things where what we need on the landscape is we need some time in some of these areas as far as the disease outbreak goes, winter weather that we just still have not been able to kind of work out of since the 3 years ago, the really bad winter that we had there, and then we're really focusing efforts on building habitat in places where we have landowners interested and enrolling their land in some conservation programs.
3: Are you comfortable, Jeb, in the survey of what deer are out there, the census? Because there's a lot of people that are going to text me or call me and say, man, I'm seeing deer everywhere. And a lot of what I'm seeing when it comes to fawns are twins. And so what's your answer to them?
4: I love that comment. I hope we do hear that comment more and more this year. And I think that in certain areas we're going to hear that, Joel. And I like that comment. There's no doubt we've been conservative with licenses over these last number of years, trying to build deer numbers where we can in the state. But I also think in some of these areas, especially some of the disease areas that we had where habitat is good. You know, we have good habitat along the Missouri River or the Missouri River here around Bismarck area, but it's been a slow recovery. But just talking to folks in a lot of those areas, you are hearing some good signs there. People saying, you know, we're seeing some better deer numbers on the landscape. And so, yeah, I think that we are going to begin to see that. But I also take that as a positive thing, Joel.
3: So what about those individuals, Jeb, that would say that, you know, the gratis permits have gone too far. They need to be managed tighter. And that Game and Fish, you know, doesn't hold the gratis holder to the rules of a gratis permit well enough. So that basically they can go, or they are going deer hunting throughout the zone. What are you going to say to those folks?
4: Well, from a Game and Fish Department standpoint, North Dakota being 93% privately owned, landowners are going to get some preference in North Dakota. And, you know, the Game and Fish Department isn't going to be an agency that's going to step up and propose something different from a gratis deer standpoint.

0: I'm not saying that others might not, but that's just not something that, you know, from our standpoint that, you know, we necessarily see as a real beneficial aspect of this. What I do see as beneficial is the Game and Fish Department engaging with landowners and with others on how we can best build the habitat base out there to try to accommodate some of these pinch points that we are hearing about. And there's only one way to do that, and that is putting additional habitat on the landscape. And right now we have I feel like good momentum moving forward with a good pilot program with the governor's soil health and habitat program, to where we have good interest from landowners. We have good buy-in from ag groups, various commodity groups, conservation groups. I think it's an opportunity and a time to continue for everybody to work together to put some additional habitat on the landscape to where we can have better deer numbers, not just for a couple years, but hopefully for a long period of time moving forward.
1: Do we need to be more aggressive on our coyote population? Do we need to put a bounty out? Do we need to, what can we do to reduce how many coyotes are out there?
0: Well, there's all kinds of different factors, like coyotes, like vehicles, like, I mean, just anything out on the landscape. But, you know, getting back to, you know, what my previous statement of habitat, that's our best return on investment that we can put out there. Now, are there some things that we can do, you know, with predator management? Yeah, I think so. There's some things that we've been engaged with. I mean, the department engages with USDA Wildlife Services on coyote removal and working with producers that are having issues. Again, we're pretty fortunate that we have folks in North Dakota that are still very engaged in the trapping community as far as removing predators off the landscape. And so I think there's some additional emphasis that could be placed on that. But again, from a return on investment standpoint, anytime we can put dollars into the landscape as far as habitat, that's your most sustainable approach.
1: I think what people are getting at, Jeb, I don't think they disagree with that. I think everybody recognizes that. And you're right about habitat is the best way to grow the deer population. That being said, it isn't there. I mean, it isn't there now. So what can be done now? If we recognize that farmers aren't going to put that into habitat, they're going to farm that land, then what can we do? And I think that's what some of these folks are getting at with the coyotes. Can we put a bounty on them? Can we get more aggressive? I mean, do you see something that we as a state or Game and Fish, as a license holder, we could do to be more aggressive on coyotes?
0: Well, you know, again, I think there are some opportunities out there that could be beneficial and, you know, just promoting that activity. One of the challenges, Joel, with it is, you know, we have our numbers as far as on average, we estimate, and I will still hold me to this. It's a fairly loose estimate, but you know, 20 to 25,000 coyotes per year are harvested. And so, you know, who pays for that then, right? Who pays for the number of coyotes that are already being taken each and every year? Now, I think there's some advantage to be looked at, and we've had some discussions with some other Western states that do some different, you know, bounty type programs, youth involvement, you know, trapping and engagement type programs, to where, you know, maybe we could get some equipment in the hands of all of our students that have graduated from our trappers education program. So I think there are some things that, you know, we can do that to be helpful with that aspect of it. It's the challenge is that's not something that is going to solve the challenges right away though either, Joel. As anybody knows, coyotes are love them, hate them, whatever you want to refer to them as. They're a critter that just simply survives. Yeah. And you put more pressure on them, they reproduce more. And so, you know, from a feel good standpoint, that type of thing, you know, having additional people engaged with hunting and trapping of coyotes, certainly. There's certainly some benefits there as well too. But it's a complex system when it comes to predator management on big game. But, you know, again, putting habitat on the landscape is ultimately the best thing. And I get the frustration, Joel, too, of some people just saying, well, again, I we're not going to be able to make a difference over in this area. Well, I don't know that. I think right now we've got a good habitat program that's gotten a lot of good momentum that I think that's where we're going to concentrate a lot of our efforts on over the next year, especially in the legislative session, to try to get some additional dollars allocated to where we can get some good habitat on the landscape.
1: Somebody texted in and said, legacy funds for CRP on quality land that converts to plots. North Dakota used to be a hunting paradise. Now it's being managed into the ground. I want to make sure I let you respond to that, Jeb.
0: Yeah, well, again, that's the goal of the program that has been in place now, that the pilot project allocated 10,000 acres of new grass on the landscape. You know, that was taken up and signed up for within 4 months. We had over 20,000 acres of interest for the 10,000 acres that were available with the funding that we had. And so that's what we're trying to do more of, and working in close connection with the Association of Soil Conservation Districts in North Dakota that have presence in each and every one of the counties. And I just think there's some real opportunity there. We know that the acres, the farming areas out there, that based on our conversations with commodity groups and landowners, that they have some acres that they would like to enroll in some type of a program that aren't the most productive acres or hard to get to acres, whatever they deem as acres that, you know, maybe they would like to put into some grass. And so this really, I think, has some possibility of getting, you know, some additional legs to a Joel.
1: Somebody texted in and said, what about bow hunters? Why do they automatically get a tag? Will that ever go into the lottery?
0: Yeah, I think all those discussions are at play, you know, with this. Archery, so last year we had approximately 23,000 resident archers. You know, one of the things and why archers are not in a lottery at this point in time is their success rate is lower, you know, usually about 20%, you know, lower than the gun season success rate. And so they're not having as big of an impact on that population. Now, as we've talked about many times over the years, Joel, I mean, they're with the reduction in deer across the state, there does get to be more of an impact and more of a compensation factor associated with the archery season that at some point in time might have to be looked at in a different way than what it is right now.
1: Somebody asks, can you ask why a gratis elk tag that a farmer does not have to shoot an elk on his land and that it's unit wide?
0: Yeah, so that was decided a number of years ago. The legislature changed that aspect of it, and I'm not going to put that all in the legislature, Joel. We had testimony that showed the movement of elk in North Dakota to where we literally had individual ranchers enrolled in our plots program. So it wasn't a matter of some individuals not allowing hunting on their property. It's just a matter of the movement of those elk, where these individuals maybe had these elk in the summer months in July and August, but then come hunting season, they were somewhere else. They were somewhere else in a different part of that unit. So just the nature of the movement associated with elk in North Dakota is what has been the decision-making factor of that law change.
1: Yeah. Well, for me personally, I don't think that's a bad law. I think that, you know, because elk move that way, it makes sense that they would have a wider range. So I agree with it. Somebody said that the coyote population is out of hand, taking its toll on deer. Ask for night hunting year round, except for the deer season. I thought you could hunt coyotes year round at night.
0: So landowners can. I mean, landowners have. I mean, if they have the ability, if they're experiencing you know, some livestock loss or different things, they have the ability to pretty much take coyotes anyway. For the general fur bear hunter, night hunting season begins right after deer season ends, and then it ends June 1st. So they have a pretty good period of time to be able to night hunt and, you know, but we get a lot of input on night hunting too, Joel, as you can imagine. Some people like it. Some people aren't a fan of it. You know, we get to comment a lot about how we're just really educating coyotes. We're educating an already really smart critter, you know, by the night hunting activities that go on. And so there's a mix of opinion out there, but there's no doubt the thermal activity is pretty impactful when it comes to, you know, some coyote harvest out there. So we think there's room for that. There's just also some sensitivities with the technology in place too. Some of it's really good. Some of it is still marginal, and to where you don't want necessarily having people in the summer months that are, you know, maybe mistaking a coyote with a, you know, deer fawns or other things as well too. And so I guess that's kind of why we've, you know, held it at June 1st.
1: Someone says either you get a gratis or you don't. You should not be, if you get a gratis, allowed to do both. Your thoughts on that?
0: As far as the applying in the general lottery, is that what
1: what I take that they're getting at is if you get a gratis tag for your land, you then shouldn't be allowed to apply in the deer lottery.
0: Yeah, fair. I mean, I think that's fair. And I think there are some things, Joel, that are and should be and will be discussed as far as little things that adjustments, especially when we're in low deer number years. I think, you know, one of the things I remember you and I having a long conversation back in, I think it was 2015, Joel, when we were also experiencing, you know, low deer numbers after the three tough winters we came off of in 10, 11, and 12, and deer numbers just weren't rebounding, and some different things that we had talked about. And at that point in time, the department did put out a proposal looking at, you know, some options of a, when I say a one deer system, that's pretty general, right? I mean, a one deer system can mean a lot of different things, but so there was a lot of different discussion that came in. Ultimately, we didn't move that route, but I think one of the things that was missing out of that conversation, if I have to look back and go, you know, things that maybe we could have done better, was adjusting, I think, for low deer years, but then also being willing to go back when we do get more deer on the landscape, if we do get more deer on the landscape, those types of things, to where it's a little more flexible and adjustable. I think some of the public were nervous that are like, well, all right, here we go. If this goes through now, we're never going to get this back. And I think that made a lot of people nervous.
1: Jeb, we're not going to have enough time, and that's nobody's fault but my own. This was all I scheduled, and I should have scheduled you for more, because a number of these comments that are coming in, I know you're going to want to address as Game and Fish Director and the type of individual you are. So I know that about you. Let's do this again soon, I guess is my way of saying it.
0: Hey, you know how to get a hold of me, Joel. Happy to be on.
1: You bet. Jeb Williams, ladies and gentlemen. We'll be back and we'll close it out right after this.
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18: ABC News, I'm Sherry Preston. Kentucky Senator Rand Paul questioning Dr. Anthony Fauci about the origins of the coronavirus. At the time, Fauci said COVID-19 came from a market in China. His diary suggests he actually thought it may have come from a testing lab nearby.
19: Can you explain to the committee why you chose to fund this dangerous research in China?
20: On the advice of counsel, I respectfully decline to answer based upon my rights under the Fifth Amendment of the Constitution.
18: The hearing going on that way with Republicans asking questions and Fauci pleading the Fifth. The Dow has plummeted today. Oil prices are back up as Iran launches a barrage of missiles at American forces stationed in Jordan. Federal Reserve policymakers are expected to keep interest rates steady at the conclusion of their July meeting this afternoon. However, most economists think they will raise rates at the next meeting in September. The Dow is down 820 points this hour. This is ABC News. New neighbors can always be a source of stress, but especially when they've got four legs and like to howl. ABC's Michelle Franzen has more on what's happening in Los Angeles.
21: Neighbors in West Hollywood are frustrated over a pack of coyotes now calling an unfinished condo site home. Resident Patty Fallon says after squatters were forced out, coyotes moved in.
22: They've been here for about 3-4 months. They hang out on a balcony. I'm a little jealous. They have a balcony. They have rent control, you know. And they howl every night from 10 to 11.
21: Other neighbors say they're also concerned about the safety of pets and children. The city says it's aware of the coyotes and its policy is to prioritize a non-lethal management technique. Michelle Franzen, ABC News.
18: Imagine spending an entire day in the air. A Qantas passenger plane has just made the longest flight ever, just over 24 hours nonstop from Australia to France. The flight was a test ahead of plans to start up new nonstop routes from Australia to New York and London. Sherry Preston, ABC News.
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2: It's 85 degrees in Fargo for KFGO News. I'm Darren Selvig. Following political attacks in Minnesota last summer, a new law strengthens the penalties for people caught impersonating a peace officer. Starting Saturday, the charge for impersonating a peace officer in the state of Minnesota will increase from a misdemeanor to a felony. The penalties also mean increased prison sentences as high as 10 years. The law was sponsored by Senator John Hoffman, who, along with his wife, was critically injured in the political attacks last summer. Those attacks also took the lives of former House Speaker Melissa Hortman and her husband, Mark. Elon Musk's AI company is suing Minnesota over a new law set to take effect Saturday.
3: XAI, which runs the AI chatbot Grok, accuses Minnesota's new law banning nudification technology as a violation of the First Amendment due to its content-based ban on free speech and the tools of visual expression. DFL State Senator Aaron May Quaid wrote the legislation and addressed the lawsuit in an Instagram post.
4: Minnesotans do not want to be victimized by big tech who can make them naked.
3: XAI faces multiple lawsuits regarding Grok's ability to generate non-consensual sexualized deepfakes and child sexual abuse material.
4: Our law only protects people from being victims of image-based sexual abuse, and it protects us from companies who profit off of image-based sexual abuse.
2: Reporter Mark Fry. South Dakota Republican Governor Larry Roden has defeated Aberdeen businessman Toby Doden in South Dakota's first statewide runoff election. The race was called by the Associated Press just after 8 last night. Roden and Doden were the last Republican candidates standing after a four-way primary on June 2nd. Nobody reached the legal threshold to win that election. Roden advances to the November 3rd general election. And the Minnesota Department of Natural Resources is rolling out new deer hunting regulations ahead of the 2026 season. Biggest change is a new statewide chronic wasting disease surveillance plan. Minnesota's been divided into four regions, with hunters in one region each year required to submit certain harvested deer for CWD testing during the firearms opener. This year, the requirement applies to southwest and parts of west-central Minnesota. The DNR says the new approach will provide a clearer picture of the disease's spread. The firearms deer season opens on November 7th. And let's get your forecast now with Chief Meteorologist Tom Szymanski in the KFGO Weather Center.
9: 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For the rest of the day, heat advisory 1 p.m. until 9 p.m. Mostly sunny, a pleasant day, smoke and haze. High temperature 97, south wind at 7 to 20. Partly cloudy, smoke and haze overnight tonight down to 73, and that wind will be south at around 6 to 16. And for tomorrow, I expect partly to mostly cloudy conditions, areas of showers and thunderstorms, areas of smoke and haze as well, 86, the high variable breeze, anywhere from 6 to 16. Friday, partly to mostly sunny, low 64 with a high of 87. On Saturday, mostly sunny, low 61 with a high of 87. And on Sunday, mostly sunny and breezy, high near 94. I'm KFGO Chief Meteorologist Tom Szymanski.
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0: We know it's a Wednesday at the end of July, so you're all thinking about what to plan for the weekend. That's why we have Down to the Lakes coming up. I mean, we're planning our weekends weeks before at this point because we got to jam a lot into a little bit of time.
1: See, I am living by the seat of my pants.
0: Yeah,
1: I want to experience it as it comes
0: as
1: down
0: it comes,
1: the pipeline.
0: As it comes down to you?
1: Yeah. Now, that that's not always great.
0: We're having a little existential crisis in our house because the calendar is soon flipping to August.
1: Oh.
0: And while I think we still have a lot of summer left, once you flip the calendar to August, you see the start of school on the calendar.
1: Yeah.
0: You know what I mean? It's right in front of your face. It's like, well,
1: it's just sitting there, like, waiting for that moment. Waiting for,
0: yeah,
1: oh, we need to start going to bed early.
0: Mm-hmm.
1: Waiting for, oh, where are your new shoes?
0: Even if you're like, what's the difference between Friday and Saturday?
1: Mm-hmm.
0: Not a lot, but it is a lot because when you flip the calendar, then you can actually see it coming.
1: Yep.
0: And it's like, dun, dun. It's like Jaws, you know?
1: Yeah.
0: The beginning of school is coming at you really fast, and it feels big and like a lot. Are you people done school shopping? I'm almost done. I think I'm done. I washed backpacks last night because, we're going to reuse for next year. We don't often have that happen because it's either broken or the dog got to it or something happened, something in very dramatic fashion happened. But I am kind of feeling it right now, too. This week is kind of feeling like, okay, real life is going to come at us pretty soon, and we're going to need to get prepared. So that's what we're doing. Also, coming up here on It Takes Two, we are turning the calendar to August, and we are thinking about back to school. And if you're the United Patriotic Bodies, they're going to bring back their food drive. So that's coming up, and we're going to chat with them today here on It Takes Two with Amy and JJ. So that's coming up. Tomorrow is going to be a really fun day. We're going to be out and about. We're going to tell you all about Farm in the Dell. We're going to be up at the farm at Farm in the Dell. We're going to tell you about their mission, about how you can get in on some of their produce. Thursdays is a You Pick Day. It's also their little farmer's market day. They've got a pizza event coming up tomorrow night, so we're going to tell you all about that. It's Miracle Treat Day tomorrow as well, so you're going to get some produce at Farm in the Dell and then pick up a blizzard on the way home. It's all about balance.
1: Fingers crossed they've got Walla Walla sweet onions.
0: Oh,
1: fingers
0: yeah.
1: crossed it's for all, this guy.
0: It's all about balance.
1: It is.
0: It's a little bit of everything.
1: Hey, let me speak about a little bit of everything. On the phone with us, we have Travis Schauer. Travis, Becker County Board Chair. Becker County, like, I am just in love with the Becker County Fair. I think it's one of the best-run fairs. It's super easy to get to, and there's so much stuff. Travis, welcome to KFGO. Happy to have you on.
2: Thanks for being here.
1: Okay, so tell me, you've been on the Becker County Board for over 20 years, and you're this year's board chair?
2: Yeah, I got 3 years I've been the board chair. I've been on, I don't know, 23 or 4 or 5 years. I don't even know anymore. But
1: I mean, it's
2: been fun.
1: At this point, people just expect you to have the answers they're looking for, right?
2: Yeah, sometimes. And they don't always like what they hear, but they're going to get an answer.
1: Okay, well, listen, let's talk about Becker County Fair. It's kicking off as we speak out there. So tell us a little bit about what people need to know. Let's talk about the rodeo. Let's talk about the demolition derby. Lay out what you've got planned for this year's Becker County Fair.
2: Well, this year's Becker County Fair, it's pretty hot out here right now, but it's supposed to cool down. Today we got the rodeo starting at 6:30 tonight and tomorrow night, and I just was told there's a lot of contestants for that, a lot of animals. They're just actually, I'm sitting here watching them unload the animals and set everything up right now. So that's going to be good. We're going to

0: live music under the tent tonight. There's just a lot of stuff going on. The carnival's set up and getting ready to fire up here, and all the animals or the kids of all the hard work they've done all year showing up in the barns, and the barns are as full as they've ever been out here with animals. So, and some of the shows are kicking off. And then Friday night and Saturday night, we got the demo derby starting at 6:30. Friday night will be a big one. We got the barrel racing where people run their rangers. Anything you want to run a barrel race that has a motor, we can kind of do it. And we got all the chain and go and gut and go and chain car trucks tomorrow night. And Saturday night, we roll into the big cars and trucks and at 6:30 again. So we're expecting a good fair and just a big family event we put on for these kids and showcase their animals and the hard work they've done all summer for the community to come see. So we're excited about it.
1: The Becker County Fair coming up this weekend. And any notes about how to get there? I know there's been construction in that area of Detroit Lakes.
0: Yeah, it's really easy right now. The last year was a little worse. If you come down Highway 59, the stoplight on Highway 59 and 10, then you come south to the first roundabout, and you head east into town at that first roundabout, you come to your first stop sign, hang right, and it'll take you right to the ground. So it's actually not too terrible. You know, they got construction along the lake, so come to the fairgrounds from the north and off of 59 and you'll have no problem.
1: Yeah, and if you're driving around town, I feel like they made a couple of new roads to make sure that you can get where you're going if you're going to those business along Westlake Drive. I don't know if I'd never been on those roads before, those little gravel roads. So I was like, did they make these?
0: well, they made some gravel roads, but for the week of the fair here, we've kind of shut everything down because our grandstand's back there. So other than during the week of the fair, sure, to get to these businesses, we allow them to come make new roads across the fairgrounds to get to the back of some of these businesses. But here for the next few days, they're going to have to access those through the construction, which is a little bit unfortunate, but we got to be able to kind of lock our grounds down for our grandstand events.
1: Yeah, but I mean, hey, while you're there at the Becker County Fairgrounds and you're at the Becker County Fair this weekend, you can check out what they've been doing. That new sidewalk is poured and, you know, there's really great things going on. There's a reason for all the little construction and we're seeing it. We're seeing the fruits of the labor. So when you're in town for the Becker County Fair, you can kind of check the progress of all of that. I was excited to see the new sidewalk last weekend. Anything? Okay. So what time the actual rides and everything gets started on Friday? Is that right?
0: Nope. Everything. The fair kicks off today.
1: So it does kick off today.
0: Yep,
1: okay.
0: At about 5 o'clock tonight, everything is going to be fully operational. The carnival crank up a little bit sooner if there's a bunch of people around, but pretty much the fair opens at 5 o'clock tonight and runs through Saturday night at about 10:30, 11 o'clock when everything shuts down. So
1: beautiful. All kinds of times to get in on something. Demo derby, rodeo, barrel racing, tractor parade, the Midway, as you said, is going to be open. So you can check out everything at BeckerCountyFair.com. That's where you can find it. But I like in the summer that it feels like we start the weekends early. We start them in midweek just to suck as much out of them as possible, right?
0: Yep, that's exactly right. We kind of try and get in and out of here and get everything closed up before WeFest. So we kind of compete with that a little bit too. So
1: oh, you're not competing. You're not competing at all. It's Becker County Fair first.
2: Bingo.
1: The Western Entertainment Festival second.
0: Absolutely.
1: Yes. Yeah. No competition. So, they don't want to compete with you. That's why they came after you this year.
0: That's right.
1: Yeah.
0: They moved on. They know their place.
1: Yeah, exactly. They were scared. They were like, Becker County Fair this weekend? Fine. We'll be next weekend. We'll be next weekend.
0: Yeah. Yeah. No, it's going to be fun. A lot of people put a lot of work to get this event cranked up for the year. And a lot of us board members, you know, we do it for the kids and the community and whatever. So it's kind of in our blood and it's what we do. And I just hope everybody comes and has a great time.
1: Did we miss anything, Travis?
0: I think we covered everything. I'm sure we did, but I mean, I think we're good. I think people can go online and catch something we missed and be ready, be prepared when they get here. So.
1: Okay.
2: Yeah.
1: Sounds like a plan.
2: This is a great fair too, by the way. You don't have to just be in that area. If you're traveling, this is a great fair to go and make a whole day's worth of activities at. So Do not rest on the Becker County Fair. It is a ton of fun. And, hey, Travis, here's to 23 years, as you said, on and off, and to the next 23 after that, right?
0: That's well, I don't know about that. It seems like, I don't know. Seems like it's a death sentence if you ever get off the board. So it's in our blood and we enjoy it. You know, my kids' favorite time of the year. So it's fun.
2: That's
0: a lot
2: great.
0: Of work, but it's fun.
2: Well, we appreciate your time today. Down to the Lakes brought to you by Swickla Ace Hardware right there in Detroit Lakes. If you're heading down for the Becker County Fair, there's a lot of great reasons to stop in there, including taking a look at some of their Traeger grills. Oh, boy, they've got some good stuff going on over at Swickla Ace Hardware in Detroit Lakes. One of my new favorite places. I finally got myself down there, and I like it.
1: Yeah, it's so nice.
2: I sent one of our coworkers there. He's getting their oil changed today, and I said, you got to stop in at Swickla Ace Hardware and tell them KFGO sent you.
1: Travis Schauer, thank you for joining us here on KFGO. Appreciate your time today, and have fun at the fair this weekend.
0: All right, thank you. Thanks for what you guys do.
1: This is It Takes Two. Amy Eiler, J.J. Gordon here on the Mighty 790 KFGO. Taking a quick peek at Wall Street. Sarah Heinrich is standing by as well. The S&P is down 83. The Dow is down 927. And the NASDAQ is down 359. It's all red over here on Wall Street. Sarah Heinrich, how are things looking for you?
3: Corn and beans trending lower as well with the potential for beneficial rain in the Corn Belt. Currently seeing September soybeans down 28.5 cents at 11.76. New crop November at 11.92, down 28 cents. September corn falls 8.25 at 4.50. December at 4.72, down 8 pennies. Spring wheat for September up 3 cents. December at 7.29, 4 cents higher. Feeder cattle for September up $2.78 at 3.40 even. All October live cattle are up $2.13 at $2.24.30. For October lean hogs, $1.25 lower at $87.03. 2026 has proven to be a challenging year for North Dakota producers, especially as drought areas continue to expand. Matt Perdue serves as president of the North Dakota Farmers Union.
4: Well, I think there are parts of the state where the crops are looking actually pretty good. There are some where we've had some tough weather. I think the big concern on folks' mind right now is the heat. The heat has created some challenges for those crops that aren't quite made yet. I think soybeans in particular are a concern. Some corn farmers are becoming concerned. And so, you know, Mother Nature is undefeated in this game and really hoping that she can cut us a break and slow down on some of this heat and get some rain out. Particularly in the Red River Valley where folks are really struggling with moisture.
3: Once again, that is North Dakota Farmers Union President Matt Perdue. 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
1: Wait, did we put bye-bye on your... on your playlist?
2: Bye, bye, bye, like the NSYNC song?
1: No, bye, bye, like Jody Messina.
2: Oh.
1: We need that Jody
2: you
1: Messina,
2: too. You want that
1: too.
2: On there, too? Amy is just telling me how I should fill out my random playlist.
1: Yeah. I feel very attached to it now.
2: Okay.
1: I want to find some good bops for it, you know?
2: I think if people saw this, they'd go, wait, hold on, there's Randy Newman.
1: I know.
2: There's Jody
1: That's
2: Messina.
1: What's so beautiful about
2: there's
1: it, though.
2: Prince.
1: Yeah.
2: There's Yakety Sax.
1: It's so good, though.
2: It's everywhere.
1: Like, that's the beauty of a random playlist,
2: yeah.
1: Right?
2: It's like being in a small town that has an old-fashioned jukebox.
1: Yeah, and you just never know what you're going to get.
2: You just never know what you're going to get. Never know.
1: Okay, by the way, we got to tell you about North Dakota Magazine. Speaking of you never know what you're going to get, you never know what you don't know about our state until you get a publication like North Dakota Magazine, who is featuring great, wonderful, cool cultural things that are going on around the state of North Dakota. It's a little bit of fun. It's a little bit of, well, it's a little bit of flavor of North Dakota without any politics or anything controversial. It's just the good that is happening in our neck of the woods.
2: And Amy mentioned flavor. They also are featuring the best deviled eggs recipe, apparently.
1: I need that.
2: Yes. I mean, the general public will be the judge of that, right?
1: Okay. I want to be the judge of that.
2: If you are looking for a great deviled egg recipe, it is in this issue of North Dakota Magazine. And they're thrilled to announce the launch of their brand new bi-monthly newsletter. 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Join the mailing list. That's also where you're going to get your subscription to the magazine. If you are a business owner, having this on the coffee table while people are waiting is a must, an absolute must. They've sold out of a lot of issues recently, so you definitely want to get that subscription to make sure you don't miss a single issue of North Dakota Magazine.

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0: present for your son.
1: Oh, really? Excited?
2: Flip up sunglasses.
1: Oh, yeah.
0: Yeah.
1: He's going to be pumped.
0: Yeah.
1: He wants some of those.
0: Those are my thing like 7 or 8 summers ago, so I have multiple pairs, and so he's going to be look real good in them.
1: He's going to be pumped.
0: Yeah.
1: I mean, that has been on his long list of things that he wants this summer.
0: Nothing says I am shocked or paying attention more than lifting up the frames of flip-up sunglasses. It means you have 100% of my attention.
1: It's so theatrical. I love that. Flip-up sunglasses gives the same energy as a clipboard.
0: Yes, it
1: does. You know what I mean? It's like you know someone is serious when they've got a clipboard or flip-up sunglasses.
0: Uh-huh.
1: And both together.
0: It's good.
1: That's the combo everybody needs to look like they're having a very serious summer of coaching some kind of little league.
0: Right? I think it used to be gum. Like, you know, that person who was, like, chewing the gum and, like... But I don't think that the gum holds the same respect that it used to.
1: Yeah, you know, you can add gum to it, but it's not giving the same energy.
0: You know what I think gum's energy was? It was, I am so busy that I'm doing multiple things at the same time. Even when I'm talking to you, I'm also chewing gum at the same time. So, it's, you know, talking to someone and you got the gum in your mouth, you're like, I'm giving you this attention right now, so you should appreciate it. But I'm also so talented I can multitask and chew gum at the same time.
1: Hmm. Okay.
0: And we don't want that anymore. We want to be seen.
1: We want flip-up sunglasses and a clipboard.
0: Yeah. Also, another thing that I think used to mean respect is how many keys you had on your key ring.
1: That was attached to your belt loop.
0: And now, no one's talking about this, but that has changed drastically with the advent of the key fob. And you'd be like, your key fob might be programmed to open 40 doors, but it was something more when it was 40 individual keys.
1: I agree.
0: Technology's not always great. Sometimes it takes away.
1: You know what? I think it's better for our pockets. I do. I think it's better
0: for our pockets. But no one kept that key ring in their pocket. They kept it on a belt loop, and sometimes they had that, like, the little wire, the weep, weep, weep, and you could pull the wire away.
1: Mm-hmm. Yeah, I know exactly what you're talking about.
0: I'm talking about you, custodians. Talking about you.
1: I did. You do know someone is serious when they have the... I mean, just wear around keys, even if you just have a fob. Like, just get some keys.
0: It announces your presence coming down the hall.
1: Yeah, it does.
0: It's a big deal.
1: And I like it. Okay, we've got KFGO News coming up next.

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1: Mostly sunny in Fargo, 87 degrees. 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A new law banning the use of AI to create non-consensual sexual images of people is the target of a new lawsuit
2: filed by billionaire Elon Musk's artificial intelligence company. XAI, which operates Grok, argues it already has safeguards in place prohibiting users from creating nude deepfakes without the consent of the person whose likeness is being featured. On top of an overall ban, Minnesota's new law allows those portrayed in deepfake images and videos to sue, while companies could face $500,000 penalty for each unlawful use. Musk's company wants Minnesota's law to be declared unconstitutional due to its content-based ban on free speech and the tools of visual expression.
1: Reporter Gracie Stockton. A federal judge has ordered prosecutors to turn over grand jury transcripts in the case against more than 300 people charged in connection with an anti-ICE protest at a St. Paul church. Among those indicted are journalists Don Lemon and Georgia Fort, who have argued they were protected by the First Amendment while covering the demonstration. Fort's attorney alleges federal investigators misrepresented her actions in court filings and sought the transcripts to determine what information was presented to the grand jury. Prosecutors must provide the records by Wednesday. A Sioux Falls woman will spend more than 6 years in federal prison for planning to distribute meth. Investigators say 47-year-old Janelle Olson helped distribute about 7 pounds of meth during her involvement in the conspiracy. She was arrested in July of last year after investigators tracked her and a co-conspirator from Omaha to Sioux Falls. Investigators found about 2 pounds of meth in each of their vehicles. Olson pleaded guilty in May. She will be sentenced to 6 years and 6 months in prison, followed by 3 years of supervised release. It's 87 degrees in Fargo. 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
1: 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A northern Minnesota summer camp has had to constantly adjust to wildfires to accommodate campers in the wilderness. Camp Kuchiching President Hugh Haller.
4: We put about 90 trips into the wilderness every summer, and so quite a go for us without, and then it just started to expand. We heard the Boundary Waters was, you know, getting shut down, and so we knew that there was a good chance that some of our routes just north of there would be impacted too.
1: Haller says they shifted routes across Ontario and farther north, allowing nearly all scheduled trips to continue despite the growing fire activity. And we're heading into the KFGO Weather Center now for your forecast from meteorologist Tom Szymanski.
5: 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Smoke and haze. High temperature 97. South wind at 7 to 20. Partly cloudy. Smoke and haze overnight tonight down to 73. And that wind will be south at around 6 to 16. And for tomorrow, I expect partly to mostly cloudy conditions, areas of showers and thunderstorms, areas of smoke and haze as well, 86, the high, variable breeze, anywhere from 6 to 16. Friday, partly to mostly sunny, low 64 with a high of 87. On Saturday, mostly sunny, low 61 with a high of 87. And on Sunday, mostly sunny and breezy, high near 94. I'm KFGO Chief Meteorologist Tom Szymanski.
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3: 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And the Twins lead at 2-0. And here's pitch 106. And it swung on a miss, and he struck him out. And Joe Ryan have a day. 9 punch-outs for Ryan through 7 scoreless innings.
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0: It Takes Two, Amy Eiler, J.J. Gordon, and my neighbor and friend and woman in charge, Jenna, is in the studio now. Welcome back to the KFTS studio.
1: Thank you.
0: Okay, we're talking about the Area Military Veterans Organizations because you guys started this a few years ago. How long ago did this food drive start?
1: We started it 5 years ago, so this is our sixth year.
0: Yeah,
1: and it started out because the Great Plains Food Bank had sent out an urgent request that they needed help filling their shelves. And a group of us got together and we thought, what can we do to help our community since the community has always been so supportive? So we thought, well, the food drive touches all of North Dakota and all of Clay County. So that would be a great way to show our appreciation to our community. So 5 years ago, we started it. In those past 5 years, we have collected or received donations of over $30,000 and 3,000 pounds of food that we've donated to the Great Plains.
2: Hey, well done.
0: Yes. Love that. And so you're at it again.
1: We are.
0: And this, you're kicking things off this weekend.
1: This weekend we will be downtown outside the Fargo VFW, and everybody knows that's right across from the Broadway Square. During the farmer's market, we'll be there from 10 until 2, and we'll be collecting monetary donations and selling water for a dollar, and it's supposed to be good and hot, so come and buy your water from us.
0: Yeah, I love that. And so if you're headed to the Red River Market this weekend, that's a perfect opportunity to stop and grab that QR code to donate online or to bring over some love and just buy some water, you know, you can do that as well. So Fargo VFW this Saturday and then next Saturday, Fargo AmVets. And that's where you're going to be collecting non-perishables, right?
1: Well, yes, we'll collect non-perishables at the AmVets. And if you've been following the information about the AmVets, they just purchased that small building that's right off of Main. So Rick Olick, who is really active in our military veteran organization food drive, he came up with the idea that let's have two drop-off points. So we'll have, you can drop off money or food on First Avenue at their new place, or you can come into the driveway that normally takes you to the AmVets, and there will be somebody there to, you don't even have to get out of your car.
2: Oh, yeah, that's the way to do it, right?
1: You can just drop your food donations or your monetary donations. However, they always have such a good burger and brat meal on Saturdays. So that starts at noon. So if you're hungry, it's a relatively inexpensive meal, and you can bring your family. And again, my husband Steve is going to set up his music out in the parking lot, and he'll be providing the entertainment from 10 until 2.
0: Very nice.
2: I'm curious about this. So when we talk about a food drive, right, and we talk about those non-perishable items, we're talking about everything from canned goods to macaroni and cheese. Do you collect things other than just food?
1: Yes, we do. You know, there are so many people that can't afford, like, any of the essentials for their activities of daily living, you know. So we will collect
2: toothpaste,
1: all of it.
2: Toothpaste, right?
1: Yeah,
2: stuff
1: yeah,
2: like that.
1: Yeah. But one thing, I was talking to my daughter this past weekend, and it was really interesting because she is active out in the Warsaw, Indiana community, and she said that she had gone online and looked at food drives and stuff like that, and they said, you know, if you donate macaroni and cheese, just remember somebody may not have the milk. So macaroni is probably preferred a lot of times over the macaroni and cheese. Also, don't forget, we all like salt and pepper and spices. That's one thing that I have never thought about donating.
2: Sure.
1: Donate your spices.
0: Yeah.
1: And then peanut butter, always a good item because it's got protein and kids like peanut butter and peanut butter and jelly sandwiches and stuff. So
0: Yeah, I mean, that's a great point. Don't be afraid of that microphone. Get up close to it.
1: Okay.
0: And, you know, that's a great point. Like, salt and pepper is also non-perishable and can sit on the shelves and will be used as well.
1: Yeah.
0: It's a great idea.
1: And they've also got the shelf-stable milk now.
2: Yep.
1: You know, like the chocolate milk and the white milk and stuff, or even the powder. If, for somebody who doesn't have anything, all of that is important.
0: Yeah, I love those ideas.
2: And the Great Plains Food Bank serves so many people, right? Mm-hmm. So many organizations across the entire state of North Dakota, including Clay County as well on the Minnesota side.
1: That's correct.
2: And anything that we can do to promote what's going on at the Great Plains Food Bank goes to help people across the state. And I think the nice thing about Food Drive is I'm donating food for people I might not ever meet, but I'm also donating food for maybe my neighbors, right?
1: Yeah,
2: for people
1: who know who is experiencing food insecurity.
2: Right.
1: We always think, oh, everybody is just fine. You know, we live in a nice neighborhood. Everything is just going fine. But that doesn't mean that we all aren't just one paycheck away from being in trouble.
2: Right. And when I look at the organizations involved, holy moly.
1: Oh, I have to go to that for a minute. This year we're so excited because the Moorhead American Legion is joining us. So we're really excited about that.
0: Of course they would.
1: Yeah, they're such good partners to have. And the Moorhead American Legion, they have this big car show going on the weekend of August 8th. So while we're collecting money and food at the AMVETS, they're going to be making announcements and stuff to collect money and non-perishable items over at their car show.
2: Oh, so, well, there you go.
1: Yep. So you can hit all of those places in the next couple weeks.
2: For lack of a better word, it's a big family. All
1: it
2: of these organizations that support veterans and veteran causes coming together to, you know, to do great, and you're doing great for other people. So even after the service to our country, we're still serving the citizens.
1: So I have to, when you said it's a big family, it is truly our families because it's the auxiliary. It's the Sons of AMVET, Sons of the American Legion, Sons of the AMVET Riders, the Legion Riders, auxiliaries, and all of those different entities. So it's not just retired military or veterans. It is the people who are behind the scenes supporting them.
0: We need to mention this. August 8th, you're going to be at the Fargo AMVETS from 10 to 2, and you've got that. You're going to be doing the monetary and non-perishable collection there on August 8th. But also, do you have your famous burger and brat meal there that day as well?
1: Yes. Yes, they do.
0: Okay, starting at noon.
1: Yes.
0: And will the silent auction be at the Fargo AMVETS as well?
1: That's right. Yes, we are having a silent auction. So if anybody wants to donate some items, we'll take some items. We kind of try to keep it smaller, maybe 20 to 30 total items that we'll have. It will go from August 8th through the 14th, but we have limited space. So we are still looking for items for donation, but it is always fun. And sometimes you just buy stuff you don't need because it's
0: a good cause.
2: Yeah, right?
0: Yep, it's a good
2: That's
0: cause.
2: What we do in this neck of the woods.
1: Yeah. Oh, and then on the 10th, we are going to be at the West Fargo VFW collecting monetary donations and non-perishable items as well. Our drop-off locations are the AMVETS, the West Fargo VFW, the Fargo VFW, and the Moorhead American Legion. We've got the drop-off barrels there.
2: And just to cover this again, over the last 5 years, because this is the sixth, mm-hmm. over the last 5 years, over $30,000 and over 3,000 pounds of food.
1: That's correct.
2: And you've got a big lofty goal this year.
1: Yes, we want to exceed our $10,000 donation that we made last year. I think it was $10,600 some last year, and we really want to get past that this year. And I think with all of the entities that we've got involved, especially adding the Moorhead American Legion, I think we're going to surpass that.
2: I think you have a very good chance of that because I think there's a lot of people out there who say, gosh, I've been doing it for 5 years. I'm not going to stop now.
1: Yeah.
2: And then you just pull in those new people, and it just gets bigger every year.
1: And something about that, too, is that each year we've been lucky enough during the summer there are community partners who tell the Great Plains Food Bank, we will match whatever you get up to a certain amount. I think this year it's like $47,000 collected. They'll match that amount. So if we can get like $15,000, that turns into $30,000.
2: Oh, sure.
1: Yeah. So Approximately 11% of North Dakota households experience food insecurity. And just think about that for a minute. You know, if you have kids in school or even elderly that live in your neighborhood and stuff, those people, they really need our help. And the school-age kids, you know, when they're in school, they get the school lunches or they get the backpack program where they send food home on the weekend. When they're in the summertime, they may be going hungry, and we don't even realize it.
2: And now is the time to support. Like I said, some people you may never meet, and it might be your neighbors. You just never, you never know who's feeling that food insecurity right now.
1: Because the statistics I pulled off of the website said that 1 in 8 children live in food insecure homes. And veterans face similar challenges, with 1 in 10 to 1 in 8 veterans in North Dakota and Minnesota experiencing insecurity. So those are really sad statistics for us to be facing. So let's help them. Let's fill those shelves and let's get that food drive taken care of.
2: I love that.
0: Your drop-off locations, Fargo VFW, West Fargo VFW, the Fargo AmVets, and the Moorhead American Legion. 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And then August 10th at the West Fargo VFW from 4 to 7. Jenna, thanks so much for coming in and telling us about the food drive again. And thanks to all of our area military veterans organizations who are making it happen.
1: Thank you very much.
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5: I'm KFGO Chief Meteorologist Tom Szymanski. Heat advisory 1 p.m. till 9 p.m. Mostly sunny, pleasant, smoke and haze, 97. Wind south at 7 to 20. Partly cloudy, smoke and haze, 73 tonight. South wind at 6 to 16. Tomorrow, partly to mostly cloudy, areas of showers and thunderstorms. Along with that, areas of smoke and haze, high 86, variable breeze, 6 to 16. Friday, partly to mostly sunny with a high near 87.
0: Right now, 88 degrees at the KFGO Studios.
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0: Taking a quick peek at Wall Street here, the S&P is down 70, the Dow is down 861, and the Nasdaq is down 244. Sarah Heinrich, how are those egg markets looking?
1: Continuing those double-digit losses in that soybean market, we've had a day in the red this morning. Currently seeing September soybeans down 28.5 at 11.76. New crop November down 27.5 at 11.92. September corn falls 7.75 at 4.50. December down 7.5 at 4.73. September spring wheat up 4 cents at 7.06. December at 7.29. That's 4 pennies higher. Feeder cattle in the green with September up $2.58 at $339.80. October live cattle up $2.35 at $224.53. October lean hogs are down $1.23 at $87 and a nickel. With your markets, I'm Farm and Ranch Director Sarah Heinrich for the Mighty 790 and 104.7 KFGO from the Enterprise Sales Ag Studio. 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

0: I think the last thing that I want to do in my married life is go to a hardware store with my wife. That's the last thing I want to do. Because she'll be like, last night she was like, can you explain how this tile works to me? And I was like, okay. And so I'm trying to explain it and I'm grabbing pieces of tile and I'm showing her. And she's like, that's not what I mean. That's not what I mean. I mean this. And so we got into a fight in the tile section of a hardware store that luckily there's a guy listening and he leaned in and he goes, she would like to know this, but she's calling it this. I was like, oh, thank you, guardian angel, who just happened to be here. Like, this is amazing. And I explained that. Then we went to an area, and she was trying to explain to me about how she wanted some she has this new rug plan for us, rugs of some kind that are going to be in areas. I was having trouble picturing that. And I saw her getting frustrated with me, and I was like, so you want to just buy a bunch of rugs? And she goes, no, they're not rugs. They're like rugs.
1: What are they?
0: Like rugs. They're not rugs, but they're like rugs. Because I was not the one to understand. So I've decided that if my marriage is going to last...
1: You still don't understand?
0: Solo trips to the hardware store is the way I'm going to solve that.
1: She probably feels the same way.
0: She does. And I think very, very, very fair.
1: So she understands the tiles, but you still don't understand the rugs.
0: No, because that guardian angel left. That guy should have followed us all throughout the store and could have been the one to be like, listen, she's speaking this language and you're speaking this language.
1: Well, I want to know, what are rugs that aren't really rugs?
0: That's what I said.
1: Is it something I need to be cool and I need to know about for my house?
0: You know, truth be told, probably something that was seen on TikTok.
1: I don't know.
0: Because I kept saying, so what, like it's an 8x10 rug? And she goes, no, it's not like a rug, but it does the same thing as a rug does.
1: Oh, my gosh.
0: Right? And I like, but then it's a rug.
1: It's a rug.
0: If it looks like a zebra and sounds like a zebra, it's a zebra.
1: We've got news next.
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3: ABC News, I'm Michelle Franzen. Dr. Anthony Fauci invoking the Fifth Amendment today at a Senate hearing. Fauci has become a flashpoint in the debate over the federal government's COVID pandemic response.
4: Fauci cited what he described as Senator Rand Paul's obsession with calling for his prosecution, saying he believed he was subpoenaed to testify so he could potentially be prosecuted for perjury.
5: Under the advice of my attorneys, I will invoke my right under the Fifth Amendment of the Constitution to refrain from answering your questions.
4: While President Biden preemptively pardoned Fauci on his last day in office, that clemency wouldn't protect Fauci if he was accused of lying to Congress. He's denied wrongdoing and claims he's being vindictively targeted for his role in the pandemic response. Peter Haralambos, ABC News.
3: The Federal Reserve Board weighing the next move for interest rates, the ongoing war with Iran, the recent tariffs, and inflation, leaving the possibility that the Fed could raise interest rates after its decision today. This is ABC News. The American Red Cross with an urgent appeal for blood donations.
6: We need people to step up.
7: Matt Trotter is with the American Red Cross, which has declared a national blood supply emergency.
6: If three more people came to every Red Cross blood drive over the next month, we would be out of this crisis.
7: The nonprofit has been hit from both sides, a seasonal increase in demand for blood products and a precipitous decline in donors. Jim Ryan, ABC News.
3: Schools are now turning to drones to help combat active shooters.
8: The aircraft called Campus Guardian Angel can ram into a threat at 50 miles per hour. Mithril Defense, the company behind the drone, says they'll be stored at the schools so teachers can activate them during an emergency. But some parents are raising concerns.
9: They are operated remotely from Texas.
8: Critics also argue the drones could misidentify a threat. And they argue school resources should go towards preventing gun violence.
3: ABC's Sophie Flay reporting. Michelle Franzen, ABC News.
10: I'm U.S. Transportation Secretary Sean Duffy. 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Make it a priority. 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
15: We have some smoke and haze again in the Fargo-Moorhead area. Our temperature, 89 degrees. For KFGO News, I'm Darren Selvig. A man is in custody following a SWAT response in Fargo. Fargo police say officers located 43-year-old Christopher Pankowski at a home on a 1300 block of 10th Street North late last night. Due to his criminal history, the Red River Valley SWAT team responded to assist with outstanding arrest warrants. Police say Pankowski surrendered peacefully just after 11 o'clock p.m. In addition to his warrants, he now faces new charges of terrorizing and felonious restraint. A nonprofit that supplied workers to Twin Cities sports venues is shutting down after state officials found it was illegally posing as a charity to cut labor costs. Minnesota Attorney General Keith Ellison says the group misclassified workers as volunteers while funneling more than $1 million to its own board members.
16: A Blaine-based nonprofit that staffed workers at several Twin Cities professional and collegiate sports venues must shut down as part of an agreement reached with Minnesota Attorney General Keith Ellison's office. Ellison says Minnesota Fundraising Initiative fraudulently claimed to be a charity, but instead acted as a staffing agency which paid so-called grants to provide cheap labor. The group classified workers as volunteers, even though they worked alongside paid, unionized employees. MNFI collected more than $1.1 million in grants to benefit former and current board members, with one board member collecting more than $237,000 in grants.
15: That's reporter Lindsay Peterson. North Dakota utility regulators are considering a rate increase request from Montana Dakota Utilities. Montana Dakota Utilities is asking for a 14.5% rate increase while moving forward separately on a data center project. If approved, a typical customer will pay about $13 more per month in their electric bill. Those rates would kick in September 1st. The company says higher costs for labor and electric infrastructure are behind the request. Montana Dakota Utilities is also asking regulators for approval to provide power to a new data center near Bismarck. Company says the project would bring new revenue and jobs to the area. MDU is among the utilities that have signed a Trump administration pledge not to pass data center costs onto customers, along with North Dakota Governor Kelly Armstrong. A new study shows the impact of the tariffs and trade war implemented by the Trump administration has hit the Midwest the hardest. The study looked at labor, commerce, census, and agriculture stats. Frank Manzo is the co-author.
17: The Midwest is particularly exposed to tariffs because the region remains the epicenter of U.S. manufacturing and because consumer spending is a large share of our economies. So what we found is that the tariffs imposed under the second Trump administration have disproportionately impacted Midwest states, raising costs for the average household by more than $2,000.
15: Manzo says the Midwest accounts for one-fifth of all manufacturing and agriculture produced in the United States. The study was done by the nonprofit Midwest Economic Policy Institute. And Moorhead has a third candidate for mayor now. Craig Whaley filed paperwork to run for office just ahead of yesterday's 5 p.m. filing deadline. He joins Lisa Borgen and former mayor Delray Williams in the race. Current mayor Shelley Carlson is seeking election in the Minnesota House of Representatives. We have a heat advisory from 1 o'clock this afternoon until 9 o'clock tonight. And in our forecast from the KFGO Weather Center, mostly sunny, smoke and haze the rest of the day. Our high, 97 degrees, going to be warm out there. South winds, 7 to 20 miles an hour. Tonight, partly cloudy, smoke and haze, our low, 73. And tomorrow, areas of showers and thunderstorms. High of 86 degrees with variable winds tomorrow, 6 to 16 miles an hour. Right now in Fargo, it's 89 degrees. I'm Darren Selvig, News Radio KFGO.
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0: It's AQ, Amy Eiler, J.J. 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I saw a list of micro habits that are going to change your life, and actually some of them are low-key good.
1: Do tell.
0: My favorite micro habit, is that what they call them? Micro habit, yeah. Like a zero energy. Like it's not taking, you know, it's not taking a lot of time or energy, but it's a micro. Like, for example, a micro habit would be like, you know, prepping the coffee maker the night before so that when you wake up in the morning, it's just ready to go.
1: Okay, yeah.
0: Right? That's kind of feels like a micro habit that also could feel like a little bit of self-care. Or a micro habit could be, I don't know, drinking a glass of water or whatever. Okay, this is the one that got me. This is a good one. I haven't started it yet, but I should. Every night, they type the month and the date, not the year, into their photo album so they can weed out just that day. Like, weed out the trash of that day over the years. Like, just one day at a time. My camera roll has a lot of things that I don't need in it.
2: Okay.
0: But am I going to sit and go through the entire thing? No, that seems daunting. But what if at the end of July 29th, I end the day with just taking out my phone and going to the photo album and pushing July 29th and seeing if I can just weed through the photos of that day from over the years.
1: Okay.
0: Doesn't that seem doable and kind of a fun micro habit?
1: I'm trying to think of how that benefits other than a holiday.
0: What do you
1: or
0: mean?
1: A birthday.
0: Like, no, I'm just cleaning out the photo album on my phone.
1: Right, but that's what I'm saying. Like, but if it's searchable by date.
0: Yeah, so I'm just searching one day at a time. Like, I would just search today.
2: Okay.
0: But I wouldn't search the year. And then I would go through that day through the years. And I would weed out the photos I don't need from that day over the years. Oh, July 29th is such a good day in my phone.
2: There's some good stuff in there.
0: It looks like I'm usually on vacation on this day.
2: This is some time you got off.
0: Aww. And a wedding on this day. Oh, that's kind of fun to do just in general as a micro habit. Just to see what kind of fun things you did over the years. I don't. Do you not understand this one?
1: I'm trying to get behind. I'm like, it makes sense to me to do that for every Christmas. Right? And so, like, I will see all, like the last 5 years with the Christmases all at once.
0: Because you don't have a lot of photos from every single day of the year?
1: Right.
0: Oh, okay.
1: Like, for example, if you pick July 29th, maybe there's 7 images total throughout the course of the last 10 years.
0: Oh, okay. See, this is why I need to clean out my photos, because I have 372 from July 29th.
1: Yeah.
0: Last year, July 29th was so fun. I was in Medora last year on this day.
1: Oh, were you now?
0: Missing the musical because it got rained out. But then we got this beautiful little rainbow out by the musical. We were standing between the musical and the Pitchfork Fondue, and there's a beautiful rainbow that we got to see. Aw, that's so fun. Take me back to July 29th, 2025.
1: Okay, so

0: I have a different micro, what was it, micro?
1: Micro habit.
0: And it's something I want to buy on Kickstart. Okay.
1: That's not a micro habit.
0: No, let me tell you something. I'll tell you why it is. I'll tell you why it's a micro habit.
1: Okay, I'm listening.
0: It's called Sheffy, Cheffy, and it actually went live today for its backing. And what it is you can put two eggs inside of this, like, tube, and then it automatically cracks the eggs and will cook them for you on a skillet beneath this tube. And you can choose seven different ways that you can have the eggs done. And you can set timers for it. So, like, if I know I get up every day at 6 o'clock in the morning and I want to have breakfast at 6:30, I'll say, I want to eat this at 6:30. And this thing also talks to a toaster. They have an automated toaster that you can put bread in, and then it seals itself and then opens when it's time for toast. So you can have a breakfast robot take care of your breakfast in the morning.
1: Of course the robots took the one meal I'm good at.
0: And they're changing it?
1: No, they're taking the one meal I'm good at. That's the meal I'm good at making. Eggs, I'm phenomenal at making eggs. You want them over easy, over medium, over hard, scrambled?
0: Scrambled is one that this thing can't do.
1: See, it can't do it.
0: It can do sunny side up, over easy, over medium, over hard, soft boiled, medium boiled, hard boiled, cracked only.
1: I don't want it.
0: I want it really bad.
1: See, the robots are trying to take my job.
0: Yeah.
1: Why couldn't it take something hard? Like, I'm going to make you a homemade lasagna. It had to take eggs. I know how to make eggs. Robot, do something complicated. Make me sushi or something. Or
0: you want robot sushi?
1: I want robot sushi.
0: I don't know if I'm behind robot sushi yet.
1: Also, someone said it's a great idea. That's just going completely over JJ's head.
0: I mean, it really is. I don't understand, you know, and maybe because when you look at your photos, are you looking in album? Are you making albums in your? See, no, I'm not making albums either.
1: No, my phone makes albums.
0: I go straight to library on my phone, and I see every photo that I've ever taken.
1: Yeah, same.
0: And then it shows me the date above it, so like the date range of like July 10th through the 9th, and then I can go back in time for that. I like using the search feature, and then I also find time when I'm waiting for my oil change to be done. That's when I'm sitting there and I'm clearing out photos that I don't need anymore.
1: I'm not.
0: But I don't know why I would need them by date, unless it was
1: my wife's birthday. Hold on.
0: Yes.
1: You're not categorizing them by date. You're searching your library by date.
0: Again, I don't understand what the point of that is. Unless it's a special date, unless it's a birthday, an anniversary, holiday.
1: It's not. No, that's the point, is you're going to get every day cleaned out. You just don't understand. It's fine. It's going over your head.
0: Okay, but you're not cleaning. You looked at your dates. You didn't clean anything out. You just looked at the pictures you took on that date.
1: Right.
0: What did you delete?
1: I didn't delete anything yet.
0: Oh, my God.
1: Yet, at the end of the day. It's at the end.
0: You're full of crap. You're not deleting anything off of your phone based off of that. I know it.
1: Yes, I will.
0: You're just going to go back and look and be like, wasn't July 29th a great day?
1: It was such a fun day in my phone. But I do need to delete, like, screenshots and stuff. I will. I'll go back and delete screenshots.
0: And why couldn't you do that by just searching the screenshot deal and then going back and deleting them?
1: Because it's fun to search by day and then delete the ones that you don't. Just, you're not understanding. It's fine. Let's not fight about it.
0: I'm trying to understand, and it's just like being in Menards, and it's a rug, but it's not a rug. I don't get it.
1: I know, but other people do. Just, wow. Someone said, it's a good idea. Just not getting it.
0: Yeah, and I don't get it.
1: Okay,
0: I just don't get it.
1: That's fine. You don't need to get it. Someone said, make me a beef Wellington. Exactly. I need the robots to make the complicated things. I can handle the eggs. I can handle the eggs.
0: I like them being done without having to do anything.
1: No, I like
0: every
1: making
0: day, boom,
1: the eggs.
0: It's done.
1: I'm good at that. It's fast. It's easy. Make me something complicated that I don't want to make.
0: Like a beef Wellington, like sushi.
1: Yes, exactly.
0: So if there's a sushi
1: bot, you're kickstarting
0: a sushi bot?
1: Or a pad thai.
0: Okay.
1: You know? Or a drunken noodle.
0: Okay.
1: Make me some Thai food.
0: I love this. Don't use a robot for sushi because you will get worms. See? There you go.

0: This is It Takes Two. Amy Eiler, J.J. Gordon here on the Mighty 790 KFGO. The S&P is down 64, the Dow is down 820, and the NASDAQ is down 129. It's all red here on Wall Street today. Rusty Halverson joins us in the studio. How are those egg markets looking?
1: Well, we've got some red in corn and soybean futures, but hanging in there in Minneapolis spring wheat, the war between Russia and Ukraine still causing grain shipping uncertainty in the Black Sea region. Concerns over Black Sea exports were reinforced after three major Russian grain terminals restricted truck deliveries, citing heightened shipping risks following recent attacks. Ukraine ports said to be running at about half capacity. Minneapolis spring wheat September up 3 3/4 at 7.06 1/4. December at 7.29 1/2. That's up 4 1/4. In corn, new crop December down 8 1/2 at 4.72. Soybeans November down 28 1/4, 11.91 3/4 cents. There's a better weather forecast ahead with some much needed showers likely for the north central corn belt into the eastern Midwest. However, the area of concern remains the plains and the northwestern corn belt. The forecast appears to show near to above normal temperatures past the first week of August. July temperatures in the primary corn belt, the highest in years. Livestock at the Merck and live cattle futures, the October contract up $3.40 at $222.17. Feeder cattle, August up $4.82 at $343.07. September at $337.22. That's up $5.30. And we're a dime to 50 cents higher in lean hog futures. We'll have the closing markets coming up next hour. 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

0: Felt like a real rebel today because they're fixing something on my road. They're like redoing the top of the road in front of my house.
1: Did you drive over your lawn again?
0: No, I did not have to because no one was blocking my driveway. Thank goodness I had to drive over my lawn yesterday.
1: Very concerned.
0: And but today they had cones at both ends of the street and enough cones that you couldn't drive through it, like no in between. So I pull up, get out, move a cone, move it back. I just feel like a little bit of a rebel when I move a cone.
1: Really? Yeah,
0: that's my little thing. Like, I feel like a rebel. And I moved it right back to where it was supposed to be. But
1: yeah.
0: That's my thing.
1: I love doing that.
0: You think so?
1: I do it, like...
0: You think it's, like, something fun?
1: All the time.
0: You do, because you do it in the driving lane at school, right? Like, when it's time to change that? Yeah, yeah.
1: Well, because no one else takes the initiative. It's not that I'm trying to be a rebel. It's just like, no, it's okay. But then I feel like people are judging me. They're like, oh, why are you moving? It's like, well, it can be moved right now. It's just no one took the opportunity to do it. Hey, there's a Minneapolis restaurant that took their prices off the menu.
0: Oh, that's bold.
1: It didn't go well.
0: No. Mm-mm. People like to know what they're paying for.
1: Yeah.
0: It's like when you order something at market price, you know it's going to be ultra expensive.
1: Yeah. Like, it's interesting because when they started doing it was because anyone could get a meal. It was like kind of that feel-good story during the ICE surge of Minneapolis. And they had $500,000 in donations. The owner had enough money to keep his restaurant on donations and goodwill. But here's the problem. The donations ran low. So did the goodwill.
0: Yeah.
1: And then, you know what I mean? It's just not going to... Yeah. So then it's like you try to go to this. It's so hard because it's so hard to sustain something like that. But in general... The phenomena of trying to take your, you know, this was an example that led to other discussion about, you know, they did it for other reasons. They were trying to sustain their business on donations from other people so that they could provide meals to whoever they wanted. That, of course, goes away. But in general, should restaurants upcharge their food to pay their employees more? Should they take the prices off the menu? Should they, you know, what are the ways? We've seen restaurants in our neck of the woods, right? Restaurants are kind of at the forefront of everybody's mind right now because prices are up, food prices are up, people's appetite to go out to eat is not as strong as it once was.
0: Mm-hmm.
1: We just saw Crave close its doors this week. And we actually predicted this in December. I don't know if you remember, but we had a researcher on who said restaurants are going to start segueing, and I don't remember who he was with again, but they're going to start segueing into trying to get you in the door to have, like, half-price appetizers or these, like, bargain meals that they can make money off of because they know people are not taking a whole... you know, family of four out to dinner as much as they used to. And so they kind of predicted this 6 months to a year ago that with food prices surging, people's appetite for restaurants is going to wane a bit. But how does a restaurant navigate that? You know what I mean? How do they still bring people in? How do they get people to want to go? How do we make sure that people are tipping enough to get servers to stay and to do a good job at what they're doing? It's kind of a whole, you know, we're having a real moment, I feel like.
0: I feel like when I go and they said, hey, it's going to be a 10-minute wait, it's not because they don't have the tables. It's because they don't have the staff.
1: Right.
0: And so that turnaround is something that hurts restaurants, too. If you have more real estate than you can actually service.
1: Oh, yeah, that's a good point.
0: That becomes a big issue. We saw that at O'Hare Airport, right? They had a ton of open tables, but they didn't have enough people to serve. And maybe your kitchen staff isn't at its full capacity. And so even if you have all these empty tables, they're just now taking up space and they're costing you dollars.
1: That's true. Yeah.
0: It is a bummer. I'm really sad when I see a restaurant have to close. And certainly some of them is mismanagement, but I think a lot of them are sign of the times.
1: Yeah, I do too. It's kind of sad. This is It Takes Two. Someone said, I think it's the number of people on GLP-1 medications to lose weight is also greatly impacting people going to restaurants. Yeah, you're probably right.
0: Yeah.
1: I mean,
0: every other commercial you see nowadays is a GLP-1 commercial.
1: Mm-hmm. I mean, you're probably right, for sure. I'm gonna
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7: Mostly sunny with smoke and haze out there. 90 degrees right now in Fargo. For KFGO News, I'm Darren Selvig. An incident in West Fargo ended safely this morning after police responded to a mental health call involving weapons. Officers were called to the 1300 block of 4th Street Northwest just before 10:30 this morning. Trained negotiators spoke with a person inside the home who agreed to step out shortly after talking with officers. The individual was taken to a local hospital to receive mental health care. Police report no injuries to emergency personnel or bystanders. Elon Musk's AI company is suing Minnesota over a new law set to take effect Saturday.
8: XAI, which runs the AI chatbot Grok, accuses Minnesota's new law banning nudification technology as a violation of the First Amendment due to its content-based ban on free speech and the tools of visual expression. DFL State Senator Aaron May Quaid wrote the legislation and addressed the lawsuit in an Instagram post.
9: Minnesotans do not want to be victimized by big tech who can make them naked.
8: XAI faces multiple lawsuits regarding Grok's ability to generate non-consensual sexualized deepfakes and child sexual abuse material.
9: Our law only protects people from being victims of image-based sexual abuse. And it protects us from companies who profit off of image-based sexual abuse.
7: Reporter Mark Fry. Health experts say tracing a foodborne illness outbreak like cyclosporiasis starts with patient interviews. U of M professor Dr. Craig Hedberg says investigators compare what sick people ate before symptoms appeared.
10: We're really trying to get detailed food histories from cases so that we can begin to then compare across multiple cases what are some of the food items that might be common that could be a source for contamination.
7: Investigators then compare those findings with healthy people and trace foods back through the supply chain. It's 90 degrees in Fargo with smoke and haze. 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
7: 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The Minnesota Department of Natural Resources is rolling out new deer hunting regulations ahead of the 2026 season. The biggest change is a new statewide chronic wasting disease surveillance plan. Minnesota has been divided into four regions, with hunters in one region each year required to submit certain harvested deer for CWD testing during the firearms opener. This year, the requirement applies to southwest and parts of west central Minnesota. The DNR says the new approach will provide a clearer picture of the disease's spread. The firearms deer season opens on November 7th. We have a heat advisory in effect until 1 this afternoon, until 9 o'clock tonight. And in your forecast from the KFGO Weather Center for the rest of today. Mostly sunny, smoke and haze, a high of 97 degrees. Tonight, partly cloudy, smoke and haze, low of 73. And tomorrow, maybe some relief for those lawns out there. Areas of showers and thunderstorms. More areas of smoke and haze, a high of 86 tomorrow. Right now in Fargo, it's 90 degrees. I'm Darren Selvig, News Radio, KFGO.
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13: Another record for Ella Langley and her hit, Choosing Texas. The song hit 15 weeks on the Billboard Hot 100, the most for a non-holiday song by a solo female artist. Selena Gomez and her husband Benny Blanco are teasing a new song release for this Friday. It's in Spanish and features Latin star Becky G. The song is Te Olvido, which means I'm forgetting you. Ariana Grande has filed a lawsuit against a group of anonymous hackers. The singer says the hackers were able to steal unreleased music from accounts and devices belonging to her producers.
14: Designers, there is bad news, and there is good news.
13: And happy birthday to Tim Gunn, who turns 73 today. Mike Dubusky, ABC News.
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6: What we're living in. Let me tell you.

0: It Takes Two, Amy Adler, J.J. Gordon.
1: I love Jamiroquai, you know that?
0: I know you do.
1: Really
0: That's why
1: do.
0: I've kept it in rotation
1: really,
0: for you.
1: Really do, just love it.
0: Meghan Markle, she hasn't been in the news a lot.
1: For good reason, or?
0: Well, I mean, she doesn't want to be in the news, right? Her and Prince Harry moved to California, and they're out of the royal family, and they don't... But they do still want to be in the news. They want to use their fame to, like, make money and brands and stuff. But they don't... Anyway. Her policy on whether or not her kids can have dessert is they say, if you can pick it, you can have it.
1: What?
0: Like
1: if you can pick a fruit, you can have it?
0: Yes. If you can pick it, you can have it. Come on, dude. Really? Give your kids an ice cream cone. This is where you really hope Princess Kate and Prince William, like, step up. They're, like, the cool aunt and uncle, and they're like,
1: yes.
0: Hey, come stay with us. We'll give you drumsticks. You can have whatever you want.
1: Let's,
0: you want
1: don't
0: to
1: worry.
0: Eat gummy bears?
1: Yeah, here's a fruit snack tree that we made.
0: Right? You're really hoping there is some like, you know, I don't know, someone on one side of their family that, like, swoops in to be the cool aunt or uncle that's like, yeah, you can eat whatever you want. You want to go shopping? You want to go shopping for a little? Apple yesterday announced a new option for customers to lease. Did you see the news
1: about
0: this?
1: Yes, I did.
0: Okay, so Apple's going to let you lease iPhones, iPads, Macs, and Apple Watches. This sounds like a scam.
1: I already think the cell phone companies are doing this with this. Oh, listen,
0: right.
1: you pay it off gradually over time. Then you don't own it. Why would you want to lease something and not own it?
0: Don't do this. This sounds like a total scam.
1: It is. And if you break it, if you know, like if you crack the screen, you now have to pay for it, but you've already paid the lease price. This seems ridiculous to me.
0: It is a scam. Please don't do this. In my opinion, like when I read it. Okay, let me just give you a little overview and you tell me if you think this is a scam. The program, they're calling it Upgrade. 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Customers can lease iPhones for up to 2 years, starting at $18 per month. The iPhone 17 Pro will cost up to $46 per month.
1: What?
0: At the 1 or 2 year mark, customers can purchase their existing device for an additional fee, upgrade it, or return it. Estimates show the average iPhone replacement cycle has grown to nearly 4 years. If the leasing option is successful, a portion of Apple's customers are expected to upgrade almost twice as often. So that's why they're doing it. The program may also allow Apple to better spread out revenue across quarters. But you know what it doesn't do? Provide any benefit to the consumer.
1: Right.
0: This is only a benefit to Apple, so please beware. This is so scammy to me. So iPhone drove 51% of Apple's total revenue in 2024, which is surprising to me.
1: That is okay.
0: What is the other stuff? That's only half of it.
1: I think Apple makes a lot of money off of their in-store purchases, like their app store purchases, where, you know, like, oh, I have more space for this, or I'm buying something through one of the, you know, applications, and they take a chunk of that.
0: Here's the breakdown. 51% of Apple's revenue in 2024 was the iPhone, which they're like, oh, that should be more. 25% services, 9% wearables and home accessories, 8% Macs, 7% iPads. So you're right. 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
1: Nice.
0: I mean, nice, but also beware.
1: The number of computers purchased, I was reading an article about this, about, you know, you take a company like Dell and Apple, right, who for a long time, the major amount of money that they made was from making computers. That doesn't exist for them anymore. Think about the amount of times you've purchased a PC for your home in the last 10 years versus 20 years ago, you were probably like every like 3 or 4 years, you were buying a new computer. That's just the nature of the game. But now because of your phone, because of your iPad, my in-laws only need an iPad. That's all they need. It right. checks their email. They can play the games way. On yeah. it. They can control their smart devices. It's all you need.
0: Mm-hmm.
1: So I do find that interesting. Also, by the way, I'm telling you, leasing on any kind of a structure like that
0: Beware.
1: Is bad news.
0: It
1: it's
0: is
1: just
0: bad
1: news.
0: I just feel like that's not going to... I understand why they're doing it, and mm-hmm. it's because we're not turning in our iPhones as much, and they're not making as much money.
1: Yeah.
0: So when they have a four... You know, if the average time spent with an iPhone is 4 years, they're going to try to find a way to make that less. And this is their way. They're like, ooh, look at this shiny new thing, and you don't have to pay all this money up front. You can lease it.
1: Yeah.
0: It's so shady to me.
1: It is.
0: It's so shady.
1: And I think that it can be very deceptive in how it looks and feels, right? Because if you say, oh, I would like to get a new iPhone every other year, doesn't that sound great? And then depending on your provider... Can I tell you a hot tip right now? If you go into, let's say, I'm not going to say the name of this company, but it starts with a V, and you get your cell phone through them.
0: Mm-hmm.
1: If you want them to migrate your old, like everything that's on your old iPhone to your new iPhone, they're going to charge you $30.
0: Don't you already do that with the cloud?
1: So you can do it by setting two iPhones next to each other,
0: right.
1: a new iPhone, the old one, and it'll do it wirelessly
0: right.
1: on its own. To anyone who's even, you don't even have to be tech savvy. There's online YouTube videos for you. But again, that was something where that's a revenue stream for them, right? So if they sell 10 iPhones in the day and they sell that, that's $300 that they get for nothing. It's not even proprietary software that they're using.
0: That's the services they're talking about.
1: Bingo.
0: Mm-hmm.
1: So yeah, I don't know. Okay. Also,
0: sorry, just needed to put that out there.
1: And thank goodness you did, because if you're not looking at it on a regular basis, you should be. And Apple is a very, very big company.
0: Beware.
1: And so they don't need my business tutelage at all. But sometimes it's just nice when you don't feel like you're getting completely and totally, you know, run over the coals when you do that.
0: Yeah. Okay, now on to the...
1: let's talk about James Farthing. You know who James Farthing is?
0: No.
1: James Farthing won $167 million in the lottery. And do you know what he's been doing since then?
0: What?
1: Been arrested 4 times. Let me tell you a story. He just got arrested again. So in April, James Farthing won $167.3 million in the Powerball. It's the largest jackpot in Kentucky history where he resides.
0: Dang. $167 million?
1: $167. He says it's going to be a good Mother's Day.
0: Did he take it all out? Did he take the lump sum?
1: Well, it doesn't say, but I think he's going to need it. Because he has, he was just appeared at, in court yesterday, according to a local NBC News affiliate. He entered a not guilty plea, set a bond of $15,000 because
0: he
1: got into a physical altercation with a woman following a boat ride.
0: Oh my God.
1: So he also has to wear a monitoring device that tells police if he violates an order of getting in front of the victim. So here's the thing. James Farthing. Arrested 4 times following his win. So 4 times since April. It includes an arrest on a separate offense in Florida, which took place days after he wins the Powerball. He faces a charge of battery on a law enforcement officer, resisting arrest after police say he kicked an officer attempting to break up an altercation between Farthing and another person. So this dude wins $167 million and then just acts like an idiot.
0: Yeah, money doesn't buy class.
1: It does not.
0: It does not.
1: Also, his nickname is Grizzle.
0: You'd think with that amount of money you could figure out how to stay out of trouble, but maybe it just
1: right.
0: gets you into more, I don't know.
1: So, here's the thing, too. When you get arrested in Florida and Kentucky, that says something about you, right?
0: Yeah. Someone said it sounds like he needs anger management.
1: He does.
0: For sure.
1: I mean, what if they just took away $10 million every time he got arrested and he just lost $40 million? There you go.
0: Yeah. Just keep.
1: He also has a burglary arrest that was a previous charge. And so I feel like this is not the guy I wanted to win the lottery.
0: No.
1: I wanted a nice, like, little old lady to win the lottery. And she's like, now I can embroider all day, every day.
0: Right. She maybe got really into philanthropy, doing cool stuff, is going to leave some money behind for her kids. You know, like, I don't know. Speaking of money, did you see that personal items and property belonging to KFC founder Colonel Harlan Sanders went up for auction yesterday?
1: Where?
0: In Kentucky.
1: Can I do it online? Because I would really love to get it.
0: It's the first time the personal collection was offered publicly. The sale features 68 pieces of memorabilia from Sanders and his wife, Claudia, including his signature black clip-on bow tie, engraved pressure cookers, personal watches, an original cash register, and a bust sculpted by his daughter.
1: What?
0: Among the most notable items is Sanders' 1964 day planner containing handwritten notes and a list of 11 herbs and spices that would later become subject to a 2001 lawsuit by KFC seeking to keep them private. The couple's 3-acre Shelbyville property, home to the 5,000 square foot Blackwood Hall mansion, and the still operating Claudia Sanders dinner house, is being sold via sealed bid auction with final bids due Friday. That's wild. I know you love KFC stuff, so I had to tell you.
1: You can see all the KFC auction items.
0: Here, I'm going to send you. You have to go to their, like, ClaudiaSandersAuction.com. And then you can see, like, the you can register for the memorabilia auction. I don't know. Well, no, you can see it all there. Oh, I'm looking at it all. Okay, here, I can send
1: you.
0: Yeah.
1: What would you do with that bow tie other than wear it every single day?
0: You would not, would you?
1: Oh, yeah.
0: I mean, none of this is interesting to me, but some... Oh, it's all sold. Oh, did it? Was it a one-day thing?
1: Did it end? Oh.
0: Do you know how much that bow tie went for?
1: I'm going to say $5,000.
0: $8,000!
1: Yeah! America loves a good auction.
0: What
1: America loves Colonel Sanders.
0: We bought Colonel Sanders' clip-on bow tie for $8,000?
1: Well, you know, it might be finger-licking good.
0: You want to guess how much his Masonic tie clip went for? Not as much. $300.
1: Only $300.
0: But his personal monogrammed cufflink set? $2,250.
1: Were his cufflinks, do they look like little chicken legs?
0: No, it has, I think it looks like his, I don't know, what are the, what is it? Is it initials or something? HD for Harlan David.
1: Now, I hate to quote Indiana Jones more and more on our show, but these things belonged in a museum.
0: Yeah, they did.
1: Not in a private collection.
0: They did. When you look at how big the collection is, it would have made a really legit museum. You're not wrong. You're not wrong. This is It Takes Two. Amy Eiler, JJ Gordon. Let's get you a quick update on weather as well here coming up next.

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1: I'm KFGO Chief Meteorologist Tom Szymanski. Rest of the day, partly sunny, a nice day, smoke and haze, 94, light and variable breeze. Overnight, mostly clear, smoke and haze again, 72, southeast winds under 9. And tomorrow, mostly sunny, a pleasant day with smoke and haze. Hottest day of the week, I do believe. High near 97, south wind at 6 to 16. Chances for showers and thunderstorms arrive tomorrow night and Thursday.
2: Right now, we have 90 degrees at the KFGO studios.
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8: Okay, there is a Kentucky Fried Chicken Museum.
2: Oh, there is?
8: Yeah, there's a KFC museum.
2: Why didn't they put this stuff in it?
8: It's a good question. It's actually where the original Harlan Sanders Cafe was back in the day.
2: Snap.
8: It's in North Corbin, Kentucky, which, by the way, is only 2 hours and 15 minutes away from Pigeon Forge, Tennessee. So if you want a day of great Americans visiting Colonel Sanders Museum and then going down to visit Dollywood, you can do that in the same day. Also, the KFC Foundation, remember that day where I was like, did you know that the Burger King has a foundation? KFC also has a foundation which has given $20 million to assist communities through educational accessibility, financial and crisis assistance, as well as community giving initiatives. So good for them. $20 million.
2: We're just learning about all of the
8: foundations
2: of the fast food restaurants.
8: So it really makes me think that when my friend Jared and I came up with that fake Pizza Hut. It wasn't too far off. Everyone seems to be getting into the scholarship game these days.
2: Wasn't too far off. And this all started because JJ went to Burger King and they're like, do you want to round up for a foundation? And he's like,
8: the BK Foundation? What's that?
2: Is this a joke?
8: I found out they've given a lot of money to people who are employed by them.
2: To go to college and...
8: Non-traditional students, too. So if you're someone who's later in life and you're working at Burger King and you can apply for the BK Foundation to go back to school. Cool!
2: The more you know, the more you know.
8: Yeah.
2: Okay.
8: No word on if you get free chicken from the from the KFC Foundation, but I'm looking into it.
2: Okay. You would.
8: They'll let you know what three of the herbs, but none of the spices are.
2: Do you still love KFC?
8: Oh, yeah. It's not in all the time, but when I do, fantastic.
2: Oh, yeah, you're the one who brought all the stuff in, the condiments.
8: Yeah, because they gave me so much honey mustard.
0: Your number, no. I don't want to give you mine, and no. 94.1 FM K231 CV Fargo. 104.7 KFGO FM Hope. 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
9: ABC News, I'm Michelle Franzen. Following surprise attacks by Iran on U.S. assets, U.S. forces across the Middle East are on high alert. President Trump vowing to retaliate. The renewed hostilities and uncertainty with gas and oil prices are factors the Federal Reserve Board is watching as it decides what's next with interest rates. Here's ABC's Elizabeth Schulze.
10: There is a lot more uncertainty going into this Fed meeting than we typically have. Usually the Fed's moves are pretty well telegraphed. The market knows what to expect. This time around, there's less certainty about it, and that's in part because we've had less communication from the new Fed chair, Kevin Warsh. He has made a point to say they don't want to telegraph exactly what the Fed is doing ahead of their decisions like the one this afternoon, and also because of the fact that you have these inflationary concerns.
9: Tense moments on Capitol Hill. Dr. Anthony Fauci appearing before a Senate hearing on the COVID response. He invoked his Fifth Amendment rights and declined to answer questions. He received a preemptive pardon from President Biden before he left office. This is ABC News. In Japan, crews continuing to search through the rubble of a collapsed mall following yesterday's powerful earthquake. Japan's prime minister says at least 13 people have died. ABC's James Longman has more on the search.
11: Choppers seen running. An explosion 90 minutes later, part of the second floor collapsing, and now thousands of emergency personnel have been deployed to assist in rescue and aid efforts. The quake's epicenter was located on the southwestern island of Kyushu. 300,000 people have been told to evacuate to safety. Fires broke out throughout the area. Tourists witnessed the famous stone wall of Kumamoto Castle crumbling to the ground.
9: The risk of flash flooding remains in portions of the Northeast following severe storms that swept through areas of eastern Pennsylvania, New Jersey, and New York received 3 to 6 inches of rain. Water rescues are underway from Tennessee to New Hampshire, and a tornado was confirmed in Trapp, Maryland. Michelle Franzen, ABC News.
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16: Partly sunny with smoke and haze out there. 91 degrees now in Fargo. Going to be a warm day. For KFGO News, I'm Darren Selvig. A Fargo man accused of killing two of his passengers in a car crash in North Fargo pleaded not guilty this morning. 19-year-old Holden Lee is facing two charges of vehicular homicide and one charge of reckless endangerment. The North Dakota Highway Patrol says Lee is responsible for a crash along 10th Street North last October. One passenger died at the hospital. The other was declared brain dead and died a few days after the crash. Court documents say video from Lee's phone showed the car going more than 90 miles an hour and swerving across both lanes just before the crash. Lee had a blood alcohol level nearly 1.5 times higher than the legal limit. His next court appearance is August 19th. West Fargo police negotiators helped resolve a potentially dangerous situation without anyone getting hurt this morning. West Fargo officers and Cass County deputies responded to a mental health call on the 1300 block of 4th Street Northwest just before 10:30 this morning after learning weapons were in the home. Trained negotiators convinced the person to step outside peacefully shortly after making contact. That individual was taken to a local hospital for care. Police say no emergency workers or bystanders were hurt. Following political attacks in Minnesota last summer, a new law increases penalties for a person caught impersonating a peace officer.
17: Effective this Saturday, August 1st, the charge for impersonating a peace officer in the state of Minnesota will increase from a misdemeanor to a felony. The penalties for such offenses will also mean increased prison sentences. For instance, a person who commits this crime with a firearm could see an increased prison sentence of 10 years. The law was sponsored by Senator John Hoffman, who, along with his wife, was critically injured in the political attacks last summer. Those attacks also took the lives of Speaker Emerita Melissa Hortman and her husband, Mark.
16: Reporter John Anderson. Vitalant has teamed up with West Acres Mall to address a blood shortage across the region. Vitalant says the summer months can meet a slowdown in donations as people have busier schedules with travel and vacations. The Save Our Summer Blood Drive runs through tomorrow. You can donate with an appointment or walk in. The drive is located in the West Fargo, in the West Acres Mall, rather, food court. And checking your forecast. We have a heat advisory now through 9 o'clock tonight. High of 97 expected today. Very hot. Smoke and haze as well. Tonight, partly cloudy, more smoke and haze, a low of 73. Not as warm tomorrow, and a chance for rain, too. A high of 86 expected tomorrow, with areas of showers and thunderstorms. Right now, it's 91 degrees in Fargo. I'm Darren Selvig, News Radio KFGO.
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0: Or like music from our youth that we really love. Bee Gees was like core memory for me. What's yours?
1: I'm a Country Boy by John Denver.
0: Really?
1: My mom loved that song. And like,
0: is that your affinity for John Denver?
1: I think it must be.
0: It must be.
1: She really dug herself some John Denver.
0: She raised you to have an affinity for John Denver.
1: Yeah, and John Denver, I'm surprised we don't have a biopic about him because he's got an interesting life. You know, the song Leaving on a Jet Plane is after he had an affair and was, you know, essentially was a love song to his wife saying, you know, I'm leaving on a jet plane, don't know when I'll be back again. And
0: really?
1: Yeah, and, you know, and died tragically in that plane accident. And that John Denver was one of those people that other creatives loved to work with so much. An amazing songwriter, wrote songs for tons of other people. And so we can only imagine what we would have gotten from him. Was a crossover hit, was an actor and was in movies. He was in the Oh God. And you probably never watched those movies where essentially like God and the devil come and he's working at a grocery store. It's good. It's
0: God
1: good
0: and the devil come and he's working at a grocery store?
1: Well, and like they're like, we're going to change your life for you. We're going to show you how things go. And you have to decide which side you want to be on. It's really good.
0: I do like that idea of like something otherworldly happening, but you're just like working at a grocery store.
1: Yeah. Oh, 100%, right?
0: I like that.
1: And be like, what's your life going to be like? What's going to change? We don't know. We'll find out soon enough.
0: There's more than one of these movies?
1: Yeah, there's Oh God, You Devil. The Oh God films are... There was an era of filmmaking where they just were sort of like, that's an idea, let's go with it.
0: You just went with anything.
1: Yeah.
0: I mean, to be honest... Isn't that every film? You're just kind of going with something?
1: But these were different. These were different.
0: Are they widely loved?
1: Oh, yes. Oh definitely.
0: They're widely loved.
1: John Denver also does A Christmas with the Muppets.
0: He does.
1: I think it was called A Rocky Mountain Christmas. And all the Muppets are up in the mountains with him, and they sing Christmas tunes while they're backpacking. And that is also, do not miss that album. That's really good stuff right there. Oh God, starring George Burns and John Denver, comes out 1977. Okay, so just shy of 50 years.
0: You remember it so well.
1: Well, and it was a huge, here's the thing. It cost $2 million to make, grossed $51 million. $51 million in 1977. That is a bona fide hit.
0: Yeah.
1: Yeah.
0: That is a hit.
1: And here's the plot. God appears as a kindly old man to Jerry Landers, an assistant supermarket manager. He tells Jerry that he has been selected to be his messenger to the modern world, much like a contemporary Moses. He tells Jerry to tell people that God exists and that things on earth can work out well, but it's up to the people to make it happen. Landers tells his wife, children, and a religion editor of the Los Angeles Times of his encounters with God and becomes a national icon of comedic fodder.
0: Wow.
1: No one wants to believe him because I manage a Piggly Wiggly and I'm telling you that I talk to God.
0: And everyone's like, okay.
1: Yeah, they're like, hey, we got it. Directed by Carl Reiner. Rob Reiner's dad. Carl Reiner, who's one of the greatest comedians of all time. He and Mel Brooks.
0: Wow.
1: Like, I just saw something. If you watch the documentary series, The 99-Year-Old Man, which is about Mel Brooks' life, Mel talks about after his wife, Anne Bancroft, dies, and after Carl Reiner's wife dies, they spend every evening, they have dinner tonight, or dinner together every single night at Carl Reiner's house. Mel drives over there. And they eat dinner on TV trays, one of them sitting in this Barca lounger, the other one sitting on a love seat, and they watch TV together every single night. And so if you watch Comedians in Cars Getting Coffee, Jerry Seinfeld joins them when he's doing the Mel Brooks episode. And at one point he's talking to Carl Reiner, and he looks over and Mel Brooks has fallen asleep in his chair. And then the same thing happens later on with Carl Reiner falling asleep. Those chairs and TV trays have been donated to the National Comedy Museum in Jamestown, New York, and they have a small setup to show where two of the greatest comedy minds of all time spent night after night because they were such good friends.
0: Wow. I love that.
1: I really want to make it out to Jamestown, New York, and go to the Comedy Museum. I have not. And it was built, funded, a lot of the funds.

0: I'm from the Lucille Ball estate.
1: Oh.
0: And so there's a big Lucy exhibit there. And they have comedy shows all the time. And it's not just comedy of yesterday. It's stuff all the way through the current era. And I would just love to make it out there. I think that museum sounds like it's a blast.
1: Yeah, for sure. I mean, with all the comedy legends.
0: Right?
1: Okay, Lucille Ball. When does Lucille Ball pass away? Like, what year is that?
0: I'm pretty sure it's into the 80s. I think Lucille Ball was around a lot longer because she had some other projects that didn't pan out for her.
1: 1989.
0: There you go.
1: Wow.
0: And it is the most syndicated and rerun show of all time.
1: I Love Lucy.
0: I Love Lucy.
1: Yeah.
0: And it's no small feat to have something that still is captivating audiences
1: and
0: today.
1: And that show was only on for 6 years.
0: Yeah.
1: It's crazy that they have enough episodes to just keep repeating.
0: Well, and that's in the era where you were churning out comedy. Like, you had to keep it going.
1: Yeah. Wow. Only 6 years. And she's still iconic.
0: Mm-hmm. When you think of the I Love Lucy, I think people think of the chocolate, the packing the chocolates episode with the conveyor belt. I think they think of Vitamin of Vegemin, when she gets drunk on that. I think they think of all of the musical performances in that. There's so many great iconic moments. And so that estate is still making, I'm guessing, millions of dollars every single year in revenue.
1: I bet. That's crazy to think about. And she had children?
0: Yes. And in fact, because her actual children were featured in there.
1: Yes,
0: yeah,
1: they were
0: on the show.
1: You're right.
0: Yeah.
1: Yeah.
0: And her and Desi, like.
1: Yeah.
0: It's, you know, that relationship is interesting in its own way. There's a really great movie that came out a few years ago where Nicole Kidman played Lucille Ball. And it was about, like, the press getting wind of one of Desi's affairs. It's a really good movie. It's an Amazon movie. I think it's called The Ricardos.
1: Scandal.
0: Yeah. And, like, how she had to handle herself because Desi was always mad that he wasn't as famous as Lucy.
1: Was he?
0: Yeah. Always mad about that.
1: Can't even be mad at her, though.
0: I know. So funny. So talented.
1: Lucille Ball.
0: And if you want to see the best drunk scene ever filmed, ever, in the history of drunk scenes, her drunk scene in Yours, Mine, and Ours that she stars in with Henry Fonda, where she's got 12 kids and he's got 14 and they're dating and they don't know that each other have a giant family. She goes over to Henry Fonda's house to meet his kids for the first time, and they have this meal where the kids keep spiking her screwdriver and adding more and more vodka. And so they've got this Lazy Susan on the table that's making her, you know, she's getting the spins watching the Lazy Susan spin around. But the way she talks and the way she has this laugh where she's sitting next to a little girl and the little girl's like, I want some potatoes. You want some potatoes? I'll get you these potatoes. And she accidentally scoops it into the little girl's lap and she goes, you ruined my dress. And Lucy looks at it and just goes, honest to God, that is one of the funniest movie scenes ever. And then she breaks down. She's like, I'm sorry. I don't know what's wrong with me. And then she finds out later that she had been, like, her drink had been spiked, you know, more and more and more and more and more by these mean little kids.
1: Also, if you want to go down a rabbit hole, for whatever reason, I got on the Lucille Ball on, like, game show rabbit hole recently.
0: Oh, really?
1: On YouTube, where it's like she's doing password with, like, Betty White. And it's so funny. Like, her also game show appearances are also kind of fun, too. Because I feel like you get a little bit more of the real Lucille.
0: I would probably think that you are nailing it on the head with that. Yeah.
1: And so, that's also fun if you go down, like, the Lucille Ball, like, game show rabbit hole. Super fun. Because, the celebrities then, right? It's Lucille Ball. It's Betty White. It's... I can't even remember. Who are some of the other ones? But I was just like, oh, my gosh, all these iconic people.
0: I mean, Phyllis Diller is another one during that era who is just hilarious start to finish.
1: All of these, like, iconic game shows together.
0: Yep.
1: And they're totally unhinged, too, obviously.
0: They are.
1: Because, like...
0: Unhinged is the right way to describe that, right?
1: Yeah. for sure. All of those game shows in like the 1960s were a little bit unhinged. Taking a quick peek at Wall Street, the S&P is down 64, the Dow is down 820, and the NASDAQ is down 79. It's all red here on Wall Street. Ooh, someone says, JJ, and it takes tour, maybe, a trip to hit comedy places?
0: Yeah, I tell you, you know, if we did it like this, if we went and followed, like, took that bus across the Great Lakes, right, and we went across like that, and then went through Canada on the way home. Then we could hit up Toronto, which is a comedy mecca. Oh, we could do a lot. Because I've always wanted to go to John Candy's house.
1: Oh, that would be fun.
0: It's always been something I've dreamt about.
1: Okay. Start putting the map together. We'll start mapping it out.
0: Okay.
1: We'll map quest it this afternoon.
0: Joel's going to be in Ireland for 11 days. As long as
1: he
0: we're back before he gets back, we're going to be fine.
1: Rusty Halverson joins us in the studio. How are those? How did those egg markets close today?
2: Yeah, we wrapped it up defensively in corn and soybeans. Some positive signs in Minneapolis wheat. Crude oil prices jumped early today after Iran launched a new attack on U.S. armed forces at a base located in Jordan. Saudi Arabia has accused Iraqi militias of firing drones against its oil facilities over the past couple of days. Speaking of energy prices, farmers across the U.S. spent $1.4 billion more on diesel fuel during the 2026 planting season compared to the year before. That according to a U.S. Congressional Joint Economics Committee report. You can read that report, see some of the state-by-state breakdown of the numbers at KFGO.com under the Agriculture tab. Out of a bit of a breakdown in soybean numbers on the day, there's a bit better weather forecast ahead, some much-needed showers likely for the North Central Corn Belt into the Eastern Midwest. September soybean futures down 28.75 at 11.76. November 11.92.75 down 27.25, falling back below $12 a bushel once again on the futures board. December corn down 8.75, 4.71.75. Minneapolis spring wheat September 2.25 higher at 7.04.75. December up 3 cents on the day, 7.28.25. Livestock in American live cattle, October contract $1.80 higher at $223.97. August feeder cattle up $1.20 at $344.27. September at $338.65, up $1.42. Easier in lean hog futures, October down $2.57 at $85.70. 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
1: Oh, we got to try to get a hold of Digger. We're going to try to get a hold of Digger about these wiener dog races.
0: Yeah, because that's what the world is really worried about right now is the future of wiener dog races.
1: Yeah, what is the future of wiener dog races?
0: Oh, another foot? Right?
1: Yeah, that's funny.
0: You're so funny. Okay, is there a difference between a dachshund and a wiener dog? Or are we just using that term interchangeably?
1: Yeah. I don't know what it is. Don't ask me.
0: Because I'd prefer to call them wiener dogs.
1: They're called wiener dog races.
0: Yeah.
1: I don't know.
0: Have you ever heard, like, God's cruelest joke is the platypus?
1: No.
0: Like, that creature is so weird. I dare say that, you know, God also was maybe really having fun when he created the wiener dog. Because think about it. What other animal has that shape in the, you know? It's like, oh, your body is super long on these four little stubby legs, and people are going to love you for that.
1: And also, why do we like to see them race? That's also a weird thing.
0: It's fun to watch them race.
1: Right. I know, but it's so funny. Like, we like turtle racing.
0: Yeah. We love to race anything.
1: Not anything. It's got to be really specific items.
0: Name it. Name something you haven't seen raced.
1: Cat.
0: If there was a cat race, I'd watch it. It would last for days. The cats would all sit down. They'd go in the opposite direction. But when that cat finally got past the finish line, people would lose it. It would be huge. I'm telling you, people dig racing.
1: We even like those weird fake horse races.
0: Yeah.
1: We're very into those.
0: Have you played that card game where it's the racehorse card game?
1: Yeah, it's so fun.
0: It is fun, right?
1: It's so fun.
0: Yeah, I'm telling you something. If you're going to race something, it's definitely, you've got my attention.
1: Kangaroos.
0: Because I also want a kangaroo race would be
1: Crickets.
0: Great. Yeah.
1: Birds.
0: They do race birds.
1: How?
0: It's like which bird can cover the distance the fastest.
1: Really?
0: Yeah. Oh, and they're huge distances.
1: Pig races we do.
0: We race pigs?
1: We race pigs. We like to watch pigs race.
0: We even race twigs. Have you ever been on one end of like a bridge that goes over a river and you throw twigs off and whose twig is going to come out the other side the fastest?
1: You're not wrong. Solid point.
0: Uh-huh. And the key to that, by the way, is to get your twig to land flat and not end straight down so it doesn't bob a little bit first. It just hits the water and starts on the current.
1: You're right. Mm-hmm. We race a lot.
0: We do. And none of them are disappointing.
1: Yeah, I know.
0: Minnow racing? I like minnow racing.
1: Humans are the reason for wiener dogs breeding, someone says. How about wood tick races, someone says.
0: Part of that race is the person can't swat them off. You put four of them on like on someone's wrist.
1: What?
0: And watch them move up. Yeah. Because then you're sitting there going like, oh, no.
1: That makes me itch thinking about it.
0: If I am a bookie, I'm like, how long until they have to swap something off? Which tick gets the farthest? There's a lot that you could do. There's probably a couple parlays on it.
1: Feels like we're desperate for entertainment at this point.
0: It's Doesn't evolving it? Entertainment.
1: It's evolving entertainment. Okay.
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15: Partly sunny skies with some smoke and haze. 92 degrees right now in Fargo. For KFGO News, I'm Darren Selvig. An Arizona woman has pleaded not guilty to killing her newborn in Valley City 45 years ago. Attorneys for 65-year-old Nancy Trottier have filed paperwork that waivers her upcoming preliminary hearing. As part of the filing, Trottier has pleaded not guilty to felony double-A murder. In April of 1981, the body of a baby girl was found in the woods near Valley City State University. An autopsy determined that the baby was suffocated shortly after birth. Police named the girl Rebecca, and the case went cold. In 2019, the body was exhumed. A criminal complaint says genetic testing connected to the baby's DNA to Trottier, who was attending Valley City State University at the time of the murder. Trottier was charged this April. She's in the Stetson County Jail. Her next court date is scheduled for October 6th. A nonprofit that supplied workers to Twin City sports venues is shutting down after state officials found it was illegally posing as a charity to cut labor costs. Minnesota Attorney General Keith Ellison says the group misclassified workers as volunteers while funneling more than $1 million to its own board members.
16: A Blaine-based nonprofit that staffed workers at several Twin Cities professional and collegiate sports venues must shut down as part of an agreement reached with Minnesota Attorney General Keith Ellison's office. Ellison says Minnesota Fundraising Initiative fraudulently claimed to be a charity, but instead acted as a staffing agency which paid so-called grants to provide cheap labor. The group classified workers as volunteers, even though they worked alongside paid, unionized employees. MNFI collected more than $1.1 million in grants to benefit former and current board members, with one board member collecting more than $237,000 in grants.
15: Reporter Lindsay Peterson. North Dakota utility regulators are considering a rate increase request from Montana Dakota Utilities. Montana Dakota Utilities is asking for a 14.5% rate increase while moving forward separately on a data center project. If approved, a typical customer will pay about $13 more per month in their electric bill. Those rates would kick in September 1st. The company says higher costs for labor and electric infrastructure are behind the request. Montana Dakota Utilities is also asking regulators for approval to provide power to a new data center near Bismarck. The company says the project would bring new revenue and jobs to the area. MDU is among the utilities that have signed a Trump administration pledge not to pass data centers' costs on to customers, along with North Dakota Governor Kelly Armstrong. Partly sunny, 92 degrees. 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
15: 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Moorhead has a third candidate for mayor. Craig Whaley filed paperwork to run for the office just ahead of yesterday's 5 p.m. filing deadline. He joins Lisa Borgen and former Mayor Delray Williams in the race. Current Mayor Shelley Carlson is seeking election in the Minnesota House of Representatives. Well, we have a heat advisory in effect until 9 o'clock tonight. We're expecting a high of 97 degrees today in the forecast, with more smoke and haze. Tonight, partly cloudy, more smoke and haze, our low down to 73. And tomorrow, not as hot as today. A high of 86 expected tomorrow, along with areas of showers and thunderstorms expected. And in our extended forecast for Friday, partly to mostly sunny, low 64 Friday, high of 87. Right now in Fargo, it's 92 degrees. I'm Darren Selvig, News Radio KFGO.
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24: I had a bad habit.
0: Tyler Axis in the studio early because Tyler, Amy, and I will be doing something that neither of them know what this is.
1: No,
25: that's correct.
1: Neither blind. Tyler and I know what's going on. We are here just...
0: There is a sensation going on in the podcast world right now where people take Michael Jackson snippets and then put it in a long amount of silence. So most of them are like 10 hours, but every now and then you hear like a hee-hee. Okay, and podcasters are having their regular podcast taking place, and then suddenly they're interrupted by Michael Jackson at one point. So what I've done is I have prepped 4 minutes of audio, most of it silent. Until every now and then you'll hear a Michael Jackson sound, but we're going to have an actual conversation during this and try to not let this Michael Jackson stuff derail.
1: Okay, so what are we going to talk about?
0: Okay, so I actually have a suggestion here, which is the fact that during a power outage at a screening of the film The Odyssey, a history teacher stood up and told the audience what happened.
25: I had just passed by that headline.
0: Really? Okay.
25: I did not click on the headline.
0: It is fascinating. Okay, so are you ready to hit go on this?
1: I'm ready to hit go.
0: All right, hit go. Right? You ready for it?
1: So
0: you're going to hear that randomly throughout this conversation.
1: So it just is randomly going
0: to
1: happen.
0: Yep, and we have to not let it derail our conversation.
1: Okay.
0: So a history professor stands up and does this. I don't remember maybe anything well enough from that era where if someone said, hey, JJ, you need to go up and present on this.
25: Right.
0: How did you do, like, in U.S. history? If someone's like, hey, you need to tell us about the Battle of Gettysburg.
25: I mean, when I was in the thick of it where we were studying it, yeah, I probably could have pulled it together. But, I mean, if you were to ask me, like, today, hey, go talk about this that you learned in, you know, history in your junior year, good luck.
1: No.
0: And
1: can't pull it from my brain.
0: And why is it that it just doesn't live inside of us all the time? You know, I kids are obsessed with the Odyssey now, mm-hmm. and they're not obsessed with, you know, other parts of Greek myths. So what about for you, Amy? Is there a piece of history that you're like, I could cover that?
1: Oh, I don't think so. I mean, I'm definitely not getting up, no, and presenting it to an entire theater of people.
0: Nothing?
25: The only thing, and now this was like my senior group, you know, like I had to write this whole, like we had... Dr. Thomas Ambrosio was my like senior seminar, and we had to do a what if on history. And I had chosen, like, what if Andrew Jackson actually died during the duel when he got shot? And you had to take that point and write what difference it would have been in historical context.
1: I love that.
25: But all the research you had to put into that era of what happened with the banks, what happened with a variety of other institutions... I could, in some aspect, get the basics out of that. Would it be an in-depth to cover 3 hours of a movie screening?
0: Well, and I think at the Odyssey, it wasn't, you know, this guy...
1: So we're supposed to pretend this isn't happening.
25: Sweating over here trying to break through that.
0: It's tough, isn't it? I think that if you were hard-pressed to ask about anything, right, I don't have something... quite as in-depth as that, because
1: Shimon!
0: You had to really think about what you were doing with that, you know, okay, not revisionist history, but
1: Shimon!
0: What if history, when it comes down to it. There's a fake documentary that someone made called The Confederate States of America that imagined what the U.S. would be like in the early 2000s if the Confederacy had won. And it's kind of shocking when you watch it, and you know that it takes a tongue in cheek. But you know, what if the Titanic had never sank? It would have changed U.S. history in a lot of ways, because they say the Titanic is part of that thing that set apart, you know, like travel for us. Amy, do you have anything you'd like to add?
25: It is. I love that.
1: No.
25: I mean, you're right, JJ. It's as though if we take a moment in history and say, but what if?
0: But what if? There's so many what ifs. Here's an example. Paul Revere's famous ride, right? Mm-hmm. What if it had been raining that night and they hadn't been able to signal at the church?
25: Just overslept.
0: What if they overslept? Because there's no alarm. Are there alarm clocks? No, not at the Revolution.
25: I bet you they had one of those contraptions you put on a candle, and then it falls onto the tray.
0: Yeah.
25: I would sleep right through that, by the way.
1: Come on!
25: This probably not.
1: No, I would not. Okay,
0: you can handle that?
1: It's done now.
0: This is done.
1: It's done.
25: It got to the point where you were asking me a question, and I could not... You hear what you were saying? I just was playing along.
0: Yeah, right. You
25: and I was like,
0: along with it.
25: Why am I sweating over here?
0: Uh-huh.
1: I know. I was
25: it's like
1: nerve
25: wracking because you're anticipating when it's going to come in.
0: So this has maybe like six times the amount that are in the long form ones because they get into it. There's one where it was an Australian podcast and they were talking about how this guy was trying to decide whether he's going to have his mother cremated or buried. And he's in this long conversation. And he's, you know, kind of getting a little weepy. And then all of a sudden, and it just breaks the tension in the moment. It just is where it's at.
25: There are still some good things about the internet and social media and streaming.
1: Yes.
25: This is, I would say, one of them. Drum thing that we did with
1: Whitney
25: Houston. Uh-huh.
1: Houston.
25: Was great.
1: That was so fun.
25: Jimothy's running all over the place.
1: Yes.
0: I love that Jimothy is getting some like love in the Dungeons & Dragons universe. They're making cards and magic for him now.
25: I think the food bank in Seattle raised like $50,000 off of a painting of Jimothy that somebody auctioned off.
1: Stop.
25: True story.
0: Do you
25: I think
0: was his name Bandit? The raccoon that had scaled like the WCCO tower in Minneapolis.
25: Oh,
0: you remember
25: until right now I did.
0: The nation was captivated watching this poor little guy who had gone up obviously too high. By the way,
1: I remember that.
0: Almost Heroes, which is a Chris Farley and Matthew Perry movie, a spoof on the Corps of Discovery. It's, you know what, and it's funny because they were a separate team alongside Lewis and Clark, mm-hmm. and they were the screw-ups. Mm-hmm. That movie's actually shockingly funny, if you ask me.
25: I have not watched in its entirety. I've seen clips. Yeah. That was Farley's last movie, right?
0: I think you might be right.
25: It was Farley's last movie.
0: Farley, another... What would the world be like if Chris Farley were alive today?
1: Oh, man.
0: Amy had sent me a text over the weekend saying, oh, these people got to go to Second City a few years ago.
1: Yeah. Joel's daughter went to Second City.
0: They saw Amy Poehler and John Belushi. And I said, that's impressive, because John Belushi died.
25: Not the presses. What?
0: And I was like, more likely it was Jim Belushi, John's brother.
1: And I said, I'm really good at names.
0: But it was close enough, right?
1: Close enough. Well, because she had heard we went to Second City, so then she called to one-up me. Oh, she called.
25: She is a one-upper.
1: She totally is. Totally is 100%. She called to one-up my Second City experience. Mm-hmm.
0: I mean, would you like me to one-up everybody's? Because I was at Improv Olympics 25th anniversary. Amy Poehler, Mike Myers, Andy Dick, Andy Richter, almost every single person who was in Anchorman, including Steve Carell, Stephen Colbert. All of them together on stage one night, and then I got to go to the after party. It was awesome. I've got pictures with all of them. Mo Collins for you Mad TV and Parks and Rec fans.
1: It's too bad you had a neck beard in all those pictures. That's the only thing that knocks this down a peg.
0: It's the best thing about AI deepfakes is that I will be able to deepfake myself and put a picture of me where I don't have that super long hair and the neck beard.
25: Is this readily available so I can see this neck beard before at 2 o'clock?
1: Pull it up.
0: You know what I mean? You want to see?
25: Yeah. Absolutely, I want to see.
0: This is probably one of my worst moments of looks ever.
1: That's the only problem with those photos. Like, there's so many bragging rights, but then you're like, but you had a neck beard.
0: Yeah, right, but you got to look at it like this.
25: Do I have to look very close, or is it stand out?
1: No.
0: You can... In fact, here, I...
25: It's already...
1: We all made mistakes.
25: For sure.
0: Hold on. I got to let this picture open.
1: Tyler, did you have ever frosted tips?
25: Absolutely.
1: You went in the other direction.
25: I had the frosted tips and visor combination.
1: Did you wear the visor upside down and backwards?
25: Absolutely. That was the only way to wear a visor then.
1: Puka shell necklace?
25: I never had that, regardless of what people want to claim. I never had the puka shell networks.
1: Double polo?
25: Not that I recall.
0: What do you mean a double polo?
1: Remember when you layered your polos and then you popped the collar? Even I did that.
25: Yeah, I did not do that.
1: But
25: it was a thing. It was a trend. That could be left in the early 2000s.
1: Where you have like a pink polo and then a green polo on top and then pop the collars. You guys, there were worse things to do. It wasn't that bad.
0: No, that's pretty bad.
1: I 100% did that. That was also like the days when I was wearing like sweater vests. That was a thing, too.
25: Some left that in the past. Not everybody, though.
1: Not everyone.
0: Okay, ready for this?
25: He's so distracted over here.
0: This is me and Amy Poehler, and look at that neck beard.
25: Oh.
0: I know, right?
25: That is... That pops.
1: Yeah.
0: It was a choice. It was a choice. And every picture I have from that night, it just...
1: JJ really tried to sell me on, like, no, that was the look, though. Everybody was doing it.
25: Everybody?
1: I don't think everybody was doing it.
0: All the cool kids.
25: Was there anybody else in this collection of photos that had a similar look?
0: No. I think a lot of people in my age group were trying to hide a double chin, and that's where that came from. You know, and it's great because you really couldn't see anything underneath of it.
25: Well, it's so distracting, I don't think you were looking for anything else. Go!
0: Of course, I've got this long hair, this long, flowy hair at the same time. Listen.
25: It was pushed back, not slicked back.
1: You had the same hair about 48 hours ago, so.
0: Mistakes were made.
1: No, it wasn't that bad. The only difference,
0: though, is like my hair now, like the widow's peaks that I'm starting to get, definitely weren't out there like in 2024-ish. I guess right around 2024 or 2004. Excuse me.
1: Yeah, I was like, try 20 years before that.
0: Yeah, it was.
25: I got the urge to shout Shamaun.
0: Did you? Try it on your show sometime.
1: Yeah, try it with a guest though.
0: Yeah like
25: when you get a U.S. senator.
1: Yeah,
0: get Dr. Ambrosio on with you.
1: Don't tell them that you're doing it and just act like it's not happening.
25: Wait for Governor Armstrong. Come on next time.
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0: Tyler Axness, Afternoons Live is coming up next. What's coming up on your show?
1: Dr. Angela Smith with NDSU is going to be joining the program. She is the head of the Public History Department, and there was an executive order that says, hey, we should probably put some signs outside of the Smithsonian saying there's inaccurate information that's on display about American history. We're going to visit with Dr. Smith about what actually goes into making sure those displays are accurate. Elon Musk is suing the state of Minnesota saying, you know what, it's free speech to be able to use AI to use people's photos without their acknowledgement to have nude photos of them. Out. Got some thoughts on that. Dr. Fauci was testifying before Congress. He pled the fifth. Is it pleaded the fifth or pled the fifth? Plead the fifth?
0: Pled
1: the fifth?
2: Plued.
1: Sure.
0: Final answer.
1: Okay. We'll go with that.
0: Okay, great.
1: MDU also, Montana Dakota Utilities, is asking for a pretty substantial rate increase. And they're saying, yeah, it's got nothing to do with data centers. Got some thoughts on that. So we'll break down some of that conversation. And Twins win in dramatic fashion last night. Royce Lewis with a walk-off. 500 yen.
2: Can I tell you, I am shocked that we're allowing all of these rate increases over and over and over again. My utilities are very high, and I do not want to be paying more for them. I don't like that the city of Fargo let it slip by. I don't like whenever, you know, like, it would be different if they were making such huge improvements to, like, the power grid that I'm not going to have random blackouts and brownouts and stuff like that. Now, that being said, I will say this. Do you know who we are not promoting? It has been ungodly hot. Mm-hmm. And I think our electrical grid has been doing pretty dang well, considering that these AC units are running overtime.
1: Non-stop. Yeah. You know, when it comes to what their reasoning is upgrades. The one that I take issue with when it comes to MDU is when they're saying this is not related at all to data centers. Well, there's going to be a transmission line that's going down to Ellendale. What's down in Ellendale? Applied Digital has a data center down there. So it might not be directly as a result, but you can't tell me that it's not right one row over. So they're saying, look, we are doing power grid upgrades. But to your point, it seems as though the jumps have been so dramatic. They'll say, well, we didn't ask for one for like 4 years. All of a sudden, we're talking about increasing people's monthly rates by like $15, $20 a month.
2: Yeah.
1: Everything else, I mean, grocery prices have gone up 33% since 2012. So, I mean, everything tacked on gets to be a decision that people have to make.
2: And I won't tell you who my power and gas provider is, but, man, they've sent me a lot of letters that seem kind of threatening about buying their insurance in case something goes wrong between the power pole and my house, because I will be responsible for that if their equipment fails, and I don't care for that. My thought is I'm doing what I'm supposed to be doing, so I don't know. I don't get it.
1: I know what power company it is.
2: Have you had a couple of those letters?
1: No, I haven't. I'm a member of a co-op.
2: Good for you.
1: It is very good for me. That co-op's all the way.
2: Yeah.
0: Yeah.
1: You both just gave me that.
2: I wish I could be part of a co-op.
1: Yeah.
0: Both just gave you like the jealous.
1: Yep, that's the other thing, though. You don't get to pick and choose who your power supplier is, your provider is. It's wherever you are.
0: Mm-hmm.
1: So that also, you know.
2: Have you ever looked at the map? The map looks really goofy. It looks like they've gerrymandered this thing.
1: Yeah, it is. Well, there's a lot that goes into it. There's a lot of politicking behind the scenes that go on when it comes to, we'll provide that power.
2: See, this is why I listen to Afternoons Live. Get all the best stuff to steal for my show tomorrow.
1: Go right for it.
0: Okay.
1: Yeah. We'll play.
2: Are we going to talk about your favorite pair of pants?
1: No, we had a jean conversation yesterday at the end of the show.
2: Did you really?
1: Yeah, somehow. People were texting in hash jeans. It all started because of a Nike commercial I was talking about. Nike got sued by the Beatles in 1987 on yesterday's date because they had the song Revolution on it. And that spiraled into other brands and jeans. Did you ever rock JNCO jeans?
2: No, I never had a pair of JNCO jeans.
0: Either. I heard they're back.
1: I saw the price tag of what a current pair of JNCO jeans are.
2: Which is exactly what your mom was saying when they first came around. She goes, do you see the price tag on those jeans?
0: What are they now?
1: $260. Now, there is a lot of fabric. There's a lot of denim that goes into Jenko jeans. But $260? Good Lord.
0: That is a lot. Also, I think jeans might be making a comeback.
1: Did they ever go away? I always wear jeans, so.
0: Yeah, hard pants went away.
2: This is the boldest phrase. You're telling me that jean jackets stayed the whole time, but jeans as a bottom disappeared.
0: Well, with kids, they did. But now my kids are back and kind of interested in a pair or two of jeans, but they've spent the last, 5 years without them.
1: So are you suggesting I've been out of style over the last several years? Because I've been wearing just denim jeans.
0: No, I mean,
2: he doesn't wear a shirt or anything, just denim jeans. He thinks this is a ranch.
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6: 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Lee's going to score. 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
9: ABC News, I'm Michelle Franzen. Americans working to stretch their budgets will not have to worry about higher interest rates right now. The Federal Reserve Board leaving interest rates unchanged for now. Members were not all in agreement with the war in Iran driving uncertainty. ABC's Elizabeth Schulze has details.
10: This was a very divided, unusually divided decision by the Fed. Three Fed officials voted to increase interest rates. They dissented with this decision. They instead wanted to see rates go up. It is very unusual for us to see that kind of division in the Fed when you're thinking about an interest rate hike like this.
9: The risk of flash flooding remains in portions of the Northeast following severe storms that swept through in the past 24 hours. Areas in eastern Pennsylvania, New Jersey, and New York receiving 3 to 6 inches of rainfall in a short amount of time. Water rescues stretch from Tennessee to New Hampshire. At least 13 people have died in Japan following yesterday's powerful earthquake. Michelle Franzen, ABC News. Tense moments on Capitol Hill. Dr. Anthony Fauci appearing before a Senate hearing on the COVID response. The former medical advisor to President Trump during his first term was also the lead on the White House coronavirus task force and stayed on during the Biden administration. Biden gave him a preemptive pardon. Fauci invoked his Fifth Amendment rights today. Here's ABC's Jay O'Brien.
11: President Biden's preemptive pardon, in the words of the chairman of this panel, Rand Paul, who would be the one making any kind of criminal referral to the Justice Department, doesn't cover future actions. It only is retroactive from the date the pardon was issued, and Fauci seemed to acknowledge that as well. So what Fauci was saying in his opening statement there is he believes that Chairman Paul is bent on putting him, in Fauci's words, behind bars.
9: Firefighters still cleaning up in France and Spain with widespread evacuations still in place. Fires in the Bordeaux region of France burning an area much larger than the size of Paris. Michelle Franzen, ABC News.
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16: Partly sunny skies, 92 degrees in Fargo. I'm Darren Selvig, KFGO News. A man is in custody following a SWAT response in Fargo. Fargo police say officers located 43-year-old Christopher Pankowski at a home on the 1300 block of 10th Street North late last night. Due to his criminal history, the Red River Valley SWAT team responded to assist with outstanding arrest warrants. Police say Pankowski surrendered peacefully just after 11 p.m. In addition to his warrants, he now faces new charges of terrorizing and felonious restraint. An incident in West Fargo ended safely this morning after police responded to a mental health call involving weapons. Officers were called to the 1300 block of 4th Street Northwest just before 10:30 this morning. Trained negotiators spoke with a person inside the home who agreed to step outside shortly after talking with officers. The individual was taken to a local hospital to receive mental health care. Police report no injuries to emergency personnel or bystanders. Elon Musk's company is suing Minnesota to stop a new law from going into effect this weekend that would ban AI nudification tools. Company XAI says this is a violation of free speech. DFL Senator Aaron May Quaid of Apple Valley spearheaded the new law to protect Minnesotans and had this reaction.
17: I cannot believe we are having this conversation and the audacity to come to Minnesota, that is the first but not the last state to protect children and the people within this state, the same day you have multiple people across the world suing you for the harm that you're causing, is pretty audacious.
16: Before becoming law, the nudification ban had bipartisan support in both the Minnesota House and Senate. A food safety expert says cyclospora outbreaks can be harder to solve than outbreaks involving bacteria like salmonella. U of M professor Dr. Craig Hedberg says investigators have fewer laboratory tools for linking cases together.
18: With cyclospora, as we're investigating these outbreaks in real time, you know, we just don't have the ability to say that this group of five cyclospora cases are all related and they're different from this group of 10 cyclospora cases.
16: Instead, investigators rely heavily on interviews, timing, and exposure histories. And lower-income homeowners in North Dakota are getting help to keep their homes safe. The State Housing Finance Agency is distributing $240,000 in grants to community organizations statewide. In our area, funding is headed to agencies in Fargo, Jamestown, and Grand Forks, including Southeastern North Dakota Community Action, Red River Valley Community Action, and local Habitat for Humanity groups. The Helping Hand grants aid lower-income families with critical repairs, specifically for home exteriors. 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We have a heat advisory until 9 o'clock tonight, a high today expected of 97 degrees. Tonight, partly cloudy, more smoke and haze continuing, low down to 73 degrees. And then for tomorrow, areas of showers and thunderstorms, high of 86, with variable winds tomorrow, 6 to 16 miles an hour. Right now in Fargo, shaping up to be a hot afternoon. It's 93 degrees. I'm Darren Selvig, News Radio, KFGO.
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0: Good afternoon. It is already fast approaching 2:08 on a sunny, warm Wednesday afternoon, but I hope it's treating you well wherever you guys locked in. 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I'm Tyler Axis, your host here on Afternoons Live. Derek Hansen, yet again behind the board, producing this entire week. Welcome back, my friend. How you been?
1: It's good to be here. Got a little my little power nap in, so I'm ready to go all the way up until Twins baseball tonight.
0: Hey, speaking of Twins, dramatic win last night, walk off. I had some friends that were actually at the game.
2: Really?
0: Got the Snapchats, the videos of it all unfolding as Royce Lewis has the walk off, getting the Twins back to 500. What are we, half a game back in the wild card now? Yes. Are we two games back in the Central?
1: Two games behind the White Sox, and if Joel Heitkamp's listening, go Yankees,
0: because
1: that's who the White Sox are playing. But should we play the highlight?
0: The enemy of my enemy is my friend in this situation. So, yes, let's hit that highlight.
3: Swung on and hit high in the air. Deep right center field. It's got a chance, Thomas, at the wall, and it is off the wall, and it bounces by both fielders. Caratini scores. Lee's got a score. Royce Lewis has tripled home the winning runs.
1: Somewhere the studio engineer had to bring the gain back a little bit so he wasn't popping his mic. But, yeah, I'll say that. Chris had it right. But, that was an exciting moment last night for sure.
0: It was. You know, given what we were visiting with Chris yesterday about saying how important it is over the next, 5 days to put together some wins with that trade deadline looming on Monday. Depending on how these outcomes go, is going to have that perception whether or not you're a buyer or you're a seller, if you're just staying put. This is a pretty big moment
1: and
0: putting things to rest.
1: And why do you listen to the pregame show? Because Jeremy Zoll was, he had a little presser before the game, and he said, yeah, we're buying. I mean, he came out and say it. So that is really a nice thing to hear, something we haven't heard in a while. But, I mean, to come out publicly saying that, hey, we're looking to add to this team now, love it.
0: I think as fans, now, of course, this is a little unique because of this situation when it comes to Major League Baseball, when the trade is and all that. If your team is willing to go and get aggressive, even in the long run, if it doesn't work, there's a grace period. Right? Because, I mean, I can go to football, I can watch, you know, some trades that happen between the Chicago Bears and the Carolina Panthers.

0: this routine, Derek, and you and I both love dogs. We both have dogs. I typically will take my dog out for a walk over lunch. I have not done that the last couple of days because it's gotten so hot. Right? He could probably, maybe I'm babying him, whatever, but it's a bit of a jaunt to get back from the starting point to that end point. Are there day-to-day routine things that you have just stopped doing because of the heat that's going on right now?
1: Well, now that sadly Woody is no longer with me, no. I mean, you're right on that. I mean, the dog park trips would be a little bit quicker. I mean, no.
0: But here's the other thing that I was thinking, because when instead of going, I threw the ball around a couple of times in the backyard. I don't remember the last time I mowed.
1: Yeah.
0: Because it's been so hot. Well, there's been no need for it.
1: Yeah, I mean, I would try to mow as early as I could or as late as I could whenever I had the house in Barnesville and I was actually mowing it, right? I mean, when I was with my ex at the time. So, yeah, I mean, I would certainly not do it in the middle of the day.
0: I've had no need to is what I'm getting at. It's been so dry that there's a couple of spots I could probably hit to make it look a little bit more even, but to go out there and just, lower the top point where it's just going to get even more cracked in the lawn doesn't feel like it's worth it. My question to you, two things. When's the last time you actually had to mow your lawn? Unless you're just one that, you get the peer pressure because your neighbors went out and did it. I have withstood, probably at the frustration of a couple of my neighbors, but it hasn't called for it. But also, are there things that when it gets to this stretch where it's been 90 plus for the last, 8 days, that your day-to-day, your regular routines that maybe you'll wait a little bit on that? You can join the Adventure RV Text Club all day today at 35270. You can also call the Northwest Tire Studio Line. That's at 237-5948. Got a few things coming your way. Dr. Angela Smith has been on the show a few times. She's with the Public History Program at NDSU. They do what we're going to be talking about. And not with the Smithsonian, but on other scales across the region, where they will take artifacts, they'll take history, they'll display it for the public, they'll write about it, they'll have documentaries on it. The last time we had Dr. Smith on was to talk about the project that their master's and doctoral classes are going through when it comes to Castleton and telling the story from people that grew up in that area. There's an executive order that came out that has on display signs that say, hey, there's some inaccurate information inside this building. And quite frankly, you can read that as there are things in America's history that make people in this White House and this administration uncomfortable. And they don't want it taught in the classroom or viewed in the Smithsonian. But I want to know about the process that goes into getting these things on display at these areas. The amount of cross-checking that has to go on. The peer reviews, all those sorts of things. It's not as though somebody just found an artifact and said, I think I got a story I can tell about this, write it down, and then boom, it's behind the glass case and that red rope that prevents you from going and touching it. There's a lot of work and detail and expertise that goes into these sorts of displays, whether, again, it's here or if it's out of the Smithsonian. We're going to dive into that. Dr. Fauci, he was getting asked questions, and he wasn't answering them. Plead the fifth. Is it pled or plead? Pleaded?
1: I think in past tense, we pled the fifth.
0: Okay, either way, that's what he did. He said, "I'm not based on the advice of the attorney that is sitting right next to me, albeit for a short period of time, because Senator Paul said, get him out of here. He pled the fifth. And I know people are taking that and running with it. There's some things we should probably cycle through in the hearing that happened earlier today. There's also attempts to get some rate increases passed from the Public Service Commission. That has to do with MDU. We heard what Xcel Energy wanted to have as rate increases. Utilities are going up, and they have been for a while. But when you're seeing 14, 15, 18, I think is what Xcel was asking for, and the rate increases. And the other part of the conversation when it comes to power and those high energy users of data centers, we had Governor Kelly Armstrong on a Monday, and his whole drive was making sure that if these data centers are coming, they're not going to be adding to the rates that other users are paying. I asked, how are you going to enforce that? Didn't get a clear answer. He said, that's going to be the tricky part. I've got some thoughts on some things, whether they're related or not, we'll leave it up to you, but I'm going to try to connect some dots at least that I have.

0: going on in my mind of what MDU is currently doing, what they want to be doing, and why they're asking for this rate increase. Also, Elon Musk is suing Minnesota. You heard that during the KFGO news update, because they passed a law that was going to prohibit artificially created images using your photos or your kids' photos or what have you to have those be generated without clothes on. Suing the state of Minnesota, saying that's a violation of our free speech. There's a lot to unpack there. And we're going to do that between now and 5 o'clock on Afternoons Live. I got some comments in. I will come back, share your thoughts when we return here on Afternoons Live.
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0: As I was wandering around my backyard over lunch, retrieving that ball that I was throwing for my dog, I was like, man, I don't remember the last time I mowed. Derek, I don't think I mowed in the entire month of July. I really don't think I have.
1: Yeah, probably since right before the holiday. Yeah, yeah. It fell on a Saturday. I could see that.
0: Yep, I got people texting in because I'd asked the question because I was like, I can't be the only one that has just put it off because it hasn't been necessary. Tyler, I think it was has been 3 weeks since I mowed this one.
1: Wow.
0: Probably the winter. I last mowed June 14th. My last rain was 3/10 on June 23rd. I live south of Leonard. The lawn is dead. It's that way everywhere. Or I shouldn't say everywhere. I know that I got people up in the Madoc Leeds area. And that towner, that region has been getting moisture. At least that they had been. I know because it seemed like every other couple of days we had some severe weather alerts going on there. They were getting some rain. We have not. I was trying, and this is something that I'll have to ask Two Tall Tom. When's the last time we had measurable rain? This person said the last time they had rain down in South of Leonard was June 23rd. And I was thinking it had to be like at the end of June was the last time we had anything measurable. I'm not talking about a drop here or there, a sprinkle. Measurable rain. That lawns are just gone. If you walk barefoot across some of these lawns, it hurts.
1: Oh, it's crunchy. I got to wear my sandals for sure. I just bought some. My other one's broke, but I just bought some and...
0: Mm-hmm.
1: Yeah, first world problems, but I have to wear sandals from the house down to the beach. But yeah, it's brutal.
0: Is your family one that will water the lawn, like out at the lake? Do your parents know? They just let it ride? Nature is going to do it?
1: We haven't yet, no. But the lake's so low, too. You know.
0: Yeah. Well, see, and that's what another thing. When I talk about the Devil's Lake Basin, they've had so much moisture. The lake is actually up a little bit from last year.
1: Yeah, Highway 2 up to the Canadian border, they've actually gotten moisture. I mean, so that I don't know. I swear that there's some magnetic thing that changes the atmosphere there because whether it be winter storms or whether it be rain, I sit there and I can watch the radar year-round, and it seems like it just the clouds follow Highway 2. It's crazy.
0: Yeah. We were up there a couple of weeks ago. And on Friday, I'm going to be broadcasting live from Madoc. They've got their 125th. They got their Renaissance Festival, so we're going to be telling you some of the story. But the last time I was out in that area was for Esmond's. I think it was their 125th. I know it was their all-school reunion. It was their final hurrah. Canola looked great. The corn was looking pretty dang good as well. So crops up there are looking good. But down here, just when it comes to my lawn, we have tried watering. Now, it has not been, we're leaving the sprinkler on for hours, but you're trying to give it some, and it still just isn't doing the trick out there.
1: Yeah, it's got to be a morning thing and hope it doesn't burn out by the end of the day, and it's rough.
0: Yep,
1: yeah.
0: It has been rough. Appreciate you joining the conversation at 35270. KFGO News at the bottom of the hour, but I'm going to kind of set the stage here for what we're going to do. Dr. Angela Smith, I told you she's with NDSU, the Public History Program. They're very active in this area, trying to tell the history of this area. We broadcast from Castleton just a few months ago, talking about what they're trying to do to get people to bring some of what they had, whether they're receipts, journals, photos, didn't matter. They're trying to have a unique way of preserving that history and telling the story of what life has been like in this region. But when it comes to the Smithsonian, the president is... you want to say attacking, whatever it might be, executive action that's ordering new signs to be outside of the exhibits. President is upset at the Smithsonian, and over this last weekend, in the executive order, I came up that temporary exhibits or signage that needed to be installed outside of the National Museum, warning visitors of inaccuracies. I guess they called it ideological capture. Saying this is history being told through a certain viewpoint, and knowing people who are involved in preserving history and writing about it and sharing it and teaching it, I was visiting with some of them, and they're like, there is so much that goes in to getting things to the point where they're going to be displayed, not just like cataloged. I mean, going and having other people review on what you are trying to get across by a variety of these moments of trying to share the history of an item, of an era, of an event, whatever it is. So that's what led me to reach out to Dr. Smith, because she teaches this, she lives this. But report out there at the Smithsonian is that dozens of examples of exhibits and materials in the exhibits that the White House has deemed to be examples of radical activism. You're trying to teach history in a radical sense. Now, I know that there are things inside of our history that probably make you feel a little uncomfortable. There are eras that, doesn't feel right. But it happened. And if you don't teach it and you don't learn it, then you don't know how we got to the point of where we are currently. Some of us question how the hell we got to where we are right now the way it is. But to have such active approach of trying to whitewash, to rewrite, whether it's what happened on January 6th or what happened in the 1800s, this White House and the advisors in it are not comfortable with it being displayed. Right? I mean, this goes along the lines of people wanting to ban books in libraries or in schools to me. That they're trying to really get a grip to only tell history in the sense that they want it to be told. And that doesn't do anybody a service at all. These signs, and I'm reading a quote here, such signage shall notify visitors that the museum exhibits should be renovated consistent with the findings in the report that they had direct visitors to locations and resources for accurate information regarding America's history. That's Trump's executive order that had stated this. When they were asked about it from the Smithsonian perspective, they said, look, we've got no comment. They just want to do their jobs. Much like a lot of the people that were showing up, whether it was at the USDA, USAID, that we have a history of funding things, doing things, and until this administration came in, and Elon Musk, who we're going to talk about a little bit more at length later on with Doge, said, you know what, we don't find you necessary, so be gone. And then lawsuits followed all of that. But Trump ordered the Department of Interior, that's Doug Burgum, to install temporary signs along the sidewalks and walkways that are used by the public to access the museum to inform visitors that the White House had this report. They don't like some of what's being taught and displayed in it. Also ordered Doug Burgum to install new signs maintained land around the museum that, quote, corrects inaccurate information presented in the museum. So you've got inflation where it is. You've got a war that is escalating all over again where we've intercepted missiles that were being targeted at our troops and our bases overseas and a variety of other things that should be of more importance than this administration getting their feelings hurt about some accurate history being told that isn't comfortable. And it is a spit in the face of the people whom we're going to talk to after the bottom of the hour that have lived and grown up in this educational moment to go and say, this has got to be preserved. We've got to teach this for future generations so mistakes don't, you know, come back. All of what we have learned. And you learned it too. You might not remember it, but guess what? In civics class, in your high school history, if you went on to college, you probably had to have that as part of your generals. You've learned some of the things that are on display, maybe not to the extent that it's been displayed, but it is a part of your collective educational process. And at that time, you didn't feel like you're being indoctrinated, did you? Did you feel guilty that, you know, in the 1800s or beyond that this was going on? Probably not. And if you do now, then we got a lot of questions that we should probably try to unpack here. But my question is, do you think historical events or eras that are uncomfortable should just be completely ripped from being taught or being on display at the Smithsonian? Because that's what this administration wants. They don't want to have this out there if it makes them feel uncomfortable, if it doesn't instill just 100% nothing but pride in the history of America. You can look at this, still be prideful of the country, and still understand and acknowledge the blemishes of what we've gone through to get to where we are. But as far as how these things get displayed, I want to know more about it. I want to learn more about exactly the referencing and everything that goes into this to prove what the White House is alleging. That these are inaccurate displays, that they're not telling the whole truth, that this is radicalized. Is it true or not? is it possible or not at all based on the amount of work that goes into getting these displays to the point where you as a general public can go in and look upon them with your own eyes? Dr. Angela Smith with NDSU Public History is going to join us and break that all down for us. When we come back on Afternoons Live, you guys locked in on 790 AM, 94.1, and 104.7 FM, KFGO.

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3: Partly sunny in Fargo with some smoke and haze. Our temperature right now, 93 degrees. For KFGO News, I'm Darren Selvig. A Fargo man accused of killing two of his passengers in a car crash in North Fargo pleaded not guilty this morning. 19-year-old Holden Lee is facing two charges of vehicular homicide and one charge of reckless endangerment. The North Dakota Highway Patrol says Lee's responsible for a crash along 10th Street North last October. One passenger died at the hospital. The other was declared brain dead and died a few days after the crash. Court documents say video from Lee's phone showed the car going more than 90 miles an hour and swerving across both lanes just before the crash. Lee had a blood alcohol level nearly 1.5 times higher than the legal limit. His next court appearance is August 19th. A new study shows Minnesota is one of the hardest hit states by tariffs. Agriculture was hit especially hard by tariffs placed on Canada. Study co-author Frank Manzo says it passed down to everybody.
4: In Minnesota, we've seen that in 2025, the new tariffs cost households more than $1,000 on average, about $1,100, while manufacturing shed nearly 4,000 jobs, and the overall economy decreased by $2 billion.
3: The study was done by the nonprofit Midwest Economic Policy Institute. North Dakota utility regulators are considering a rate increase request from Montana Dakota Utilities. MDU is asking for a 14.5% rate increase while moving forward separately on a data center project. If it's approved, a typical customer will pay about $13 more per month in their electric bill. Those rates would kick in September 1st. The company says higher costs for labor and electric infrastructure are behind the request. Montana Dakota Utilities is also asking regulators for approval to provide power to a new data center near Bismarck. The company says the project would bring new revenue and jobs to the area. MDU is among the utilities that have signed a Trump administration pledge not to pass data center costs onto customers, along with North Dakota Governor Kelly Armstrong. Right now it's 93 degrees in Fargo. 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
3: 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Vitalant has teamed up with West Acres Mall to address a blood shortage across the region. Vitalant says the summer months can mean a slowdown in donations as people have busier schedules with travel and vacations. The Save Our Summer Blood Drive runs through tomorrow, and you can donate with an appointment or walk in. The drive is located in the West Acres Mall food court. We have a heat advisory until 9 o'clock tonight. Going to be hot today, already is. Our high expected 97 degrees. Tonight, more smoke and haze under partly cloudy skies. Low of 73. And then tomorrow, areas of showers and thunderstorms possible. With also areas of smoke and haze when it's not raining. A high of 86 degrees. Right now, it's 93 in Fargo. I'm Darren Selvig, News Radio KFGO.
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0: Before the KF Joe News update, I was setting the stage of this conversation I wanted to have with somebody who teaches this, who lives this profession about history, teaching it, preserving it, displaying it for people to consume, learn from. And if you didn't catch, the Trump administration has an executive order that is mandating through the Department of Interior, that is Secretary Doug Burgum, to have some signs saying inaccurate information is being on display in this museum. I want to know what goes into getting these displays for the public consumption, whether it's at the Smithsonian, whether it's at NDSU, whether it's at Bonanzaville. Pick your place. There's a lot of work that goes into that. And our guest is Dr. Angela Smith with NDSU, a professor of history and the director of the public history program at NDSU. Dr. Smith, welcome back to Afternoons Live. I hope you've been well.
1: Thank you, Tyler. I am well.
0: This caught my attention. I've got family, I've got friends that are very much involved in teaching history, learning more about it, preserving it, and all of them came back and said, hey, what's going on out here is wrong. And that's why I reached out to you. I want to know, first off, your view of having these signs outside of a museum saying, hey, what you're about to read and witness in here isn't accurate.
1: So one of the things I want the public to understand is the way historians, the way we do research, the way we do interpretation of the past is not opinion. It is based on evidence. It's going into archives and digging deep to try to understand what happened in the past and the different perspectives, because I may see one thing one way, but another person and another group may see something completely different. So how do you get to what actually happened? And then to take it one step further, what does that mean? And it's a process to get there. It's not, oh, this is my opinion about what happened. So the example I always like to share is my grandparents. I grew up with my grandparents, and my grandmother had five sisters. And each one of those sisters had a different opinion about something that happened in their childhood. And I grew up listening to them fuss about it, right? No, that's not the way it happened. And I came away from that, particularly as a trained historian, understanding that the way we know about the past is not absolute. When I think about the president's executive order and what he's saying about the Smithsonian, which I have worked over the years with a handful of Smithsonian curators, there is a really deep dive that goes. It is not political. It is not, you know, there's not, we're not moving towards, okay, this is our idea. We want to make history fit to this idea. So using my example of my grandmother and her sisters and thinking about the different ways we look at the past, there's not one single way. Historians don't agree of what happened and why it matters. But if I can break that down one more step, when we look at the past, how we know what happens comes from evidence. And usually those evidence is found through oral histories, is found through reading documents, comparing documents, looking at historical newspapers. So what I'm trying to suggest is it is a process to figure out what happened in the past and what it means. And that process is debated. Historians debate endlessly over that, over the meaning of that based on evidence. So if there's one thing, evidence is the catch. Mm-hmm. And historians are committed to following evidence, so regardless of our political frameworks that we see it through.
0: So that process, you talk about evidence being the focal point. Okay, we have evidence that this event happened. There's different interpretations. You might interpret it different than what I do.
1: Yes.
0: So in that process, and would you and I get together and others that, hey, okay, we've got this piece of evidence. Here's my background of what I've studied on this. Here, that's your background. Do you formulate a consensus, or does it always, hey, look, someone's going to be a little upset. How does that process play out?
1: They debated. I mean, historians will go into the archives, they'll write books, they'll write articles, and they debate with each other. They also bring, the Smithsonian curators bring in, there's also a public, so oral histories are really important to this process as well. How do people remember this thing that happened, and why it mattered to them individually? And it is to come up with this, with the thinking about the historians debating each other, it makes for a clearer, more nuanced understanding. I mean, one of the things I think that historians recently have gotten a lot of grief for is, you know, having too many minority voices. Well, no, we're looking at another perspective that we didn't have before historically, because, I mean, think about pre-slavery, there's not education for slaves, and it comes a civil war, and, you know, and then education is then, you know, there is education. And so who gets to write what's in the historical documents has been limited by socioeconomic class. There's lots of reasons around that. And minorities, I mean, no Irish need apply. So it's not just one group, and these groups change over time, right? Mm-hmm. How we see them, how we understand them, and when we can get information about what a group who is not a dominant group thinks about something, it gives us another window into experience and meaning.
0: When it comes to the debate, the historians debating, well, this is my interpretation, the books being written, I've got these oral histories that tell this picture from that group. I don't like framing it as, hey, how do we determine who wins that debate? But right. How does it get settled that, okay, this is what we will have on display based on what the Smithsonian curators have said based on the debate? How does it get settled that this is what we will allow to be written and said in this display?
1: There is a committee, and there's advisory committees. There are committees within the Smithsonian where they debate it internally. They've done the research, the deep research. They write it up. They bring it in and they debate it among themselves. They look at the objects that they have to tell a story. They look at the documents they have to tell a story. And then they try to put that together so it sheds light on something that is honestly different from what we have traditionally, what's in a textbook, right? So you get a deeper, more nuanced understanding of the past.
0: You mentioned something. Go ahead. I'll let you finish.
1: Yeah. It's not bad guys and good guys.
0: Mm-hmm.
1: You know, it's just not. I mean, people do the best they can. And I think the beauty of our country is how we've worked through it, not denying that there was slavery, not denying that there is pain and suffering from Native Americans because of things our ancestors, my ancestors, did. It's not to deny that, but to say we've moved through it and we're stronger because we understand it. And we don't want to be hurtful to people in our contemporary world. I choose not to be to discount people because they have an experience deeper that's different from me.
0: You had said, you know, about who gets to write history? That, you know, people want to say, well, we're giving too much weight to minority viewpoints of history. And it's slavery, of course, first thing that comes to my mind. But the moment we're in right now seems as though that we're trying to rewrite history from a certain viewpoint, from people whom disagree with might be on display because of that era or because of what happened when we were still settling and what the interaction with Native Americans had been. You've been in this for a very long time when it comes to public history, teaching it, displaying it, all of these things. Have you seen something similar to this in your lifetime of work where you've got politicians saying, I don't like that aspect of history, go and say that it's not true, or remove it, or rewrite it, whatever it is to make it a little bit more rosy about our history? Have you? Is there anything comparable to this moment in your time in public history?
1: No, absolutely not. I mean, every administration in my lifetime has, they might be uncomfortable with it. They may, you know, wish that it was somewhat different, but they didn't try to control the people who are trained to do that work. They don't try to, they haven't tried to demonize those people and also try to manipulate the message. And, you know, historians do not agree on everything. They do not agree. There is debate. It's one of the beauties of the profession is that the debates go back and they do it in a collegial manner. They don't attack. They just offer counterpoints. And the people doing the frontline work at the Smithsonian are the top people in our field. You don't get those jobs unless you're the top people in the field, that you know your stuff. And you see when people work to gain that kind of knowledge, knowledge is important, but it's also important that we share it, and that we share it with the public in a way that they can understand the complexities and what makes us who we are.
0: Our guest right now is Dr. Angela Smith, public history at NDSU. You mentioned about the interactions between other historians about not the agreement. Have those interactions changed? Have they gotten more heated? And I ask that because it seems like everywhere else we look, whether it's in public education or healthcare or sports, that politics has changed how people interact with each other. It's gotten more personal. It's gotten more, I must win, you must lose. There's no settlement and agreement or compromise here. Has that been injected into the interactions of historians just trying to tell the history of the United States?
1: No, because this is how we're trained. We're trained that somebody can, a new piece of evidence will appear, or a new perspective from an oral history that's been uncovered will appear, or new ways of digging. One of my colleagues does early American history, and one of the things that he's done is he's mapped regular people during the American Revolution and come up with their perspective on their town and why they were fighting either for the British or the Americans. And it is, I mean, it's a really interesting process. And it's argument, counter-argument. It's not demonizing. It's not binary. It's a search for and an acknowledgement of reason, of deduction, of induction, of trying to understand the past in a different way once you have a new piece of information.
0: Final question I've got for you, Dr. Smith, before I let you go. The reason why we're having this conversation is, you know, there's an attempt to claim that what's being taught or displayed isn't accurate. And I just want to ask you, you know, what do you believe the importance is for the general public to have access to history, these documents, these, displays without having politicians weigh in whether or not they agree with it or if their feelings are hurt? I'll give you the final word before I let you go.
1: I believe that if we educate, if we share what we know, not because to be a good citizen is to understand the past in a way that informs your decision making for votes, right? For understanding where we fit in the larger frame of American history, and to judge character, to judge, you know, what is like in terms of voting, in terms of, I mean, understanding the civil rights movement, right? Tells you something, the 1960s in America in the South. I'm a Tennessean, a proud Tennessean. And I know that history, and I know that there's some things that I'm ashamed of, that of ways people were treated, and people I've known and interviewed, African Americans, leaders in that period, who have told me stories and watched the way we came through that, that our story is not a story of bad people. It's a story of a people who grapple with sometimes their own darkness, you know, and sometimes it's coming out on the other side, owning it, and then we're better overall because we owned it and we made it better. And when you go to vote, you know, if you understand that you're not protecting, our feelings are not that, like if you feel like somebody's put you down because of something that happened in the past, and without looking at what happened, that's a problem, right?
0: Mm-hmm.
1: It needs to be based in evidence. It needs to be based in rational thinking, of deduction and understanding cause and effect. So my thought is I want people to understand us as a work in progress, and to vote, you need to know something about the past to have to intelligently go through and decide what you're going to support with your vote.
0: Dr. Smith, I'm up against the clock. I appreciate the insight and the conversation. I'll let you go, and I guarantee we'll be visiting again soon, all right?
1: Okay, thanks, Tyler.
0: Yeah, you take care. Dr. Angela Smith, NDSU Public History. Your thoughts, 35270. Got a number of comments in. I'll share those after a weather update from Too Tall, Tom Schmansky.
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3: Good afternoon. I'm KFGO Chief Meteorologist Tom Schmansky. That heat advisory runs until 9 p.m. Otherwise, mostly sunny. And yes, a pleasant day, although the smoke and haze, not so pleasant. High temperature 97, or give or take a couple of degrees, but still a hot one. South wind at 7 to 20. Tonight, partly cloudy, smoke and haze again. Shower and thunderstorm chances approach, but should stay to our west. Overnight low 73, south wind at 6 to 16. For tomorrow, partly to mostly cloudy with areas of showers and thunderstorms. Again, not everyone going to get hit, but there will at least be areas of that. Along with that, areas of smoke and haze. 86 the high tomorrow, variable breeze at 6 to 16. Tell you more about that chance for rain, and also a look into the weekend next hour.
0: 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We are sitting at 94, smoky, sunny, hazy, 94 degrees here at the studios of KFGO.
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4: 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I'm Darren Hefty. 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
4: Over the last few years, we've seen very good results spraying soybeans at the early R3 or pod stage with fungicide and insecticide, as well as maybe a little foliar fertilizer. The return in soybeans has usually been better than the return in corn from this type of application. The first step is to scout for insects and mites. There are lots of great insecticides and miticides, even if you have resistant aphids. In terms of which fungicide to use, Lucento's great if you're trying to avoid having green stems this fall. Otherwise, pick a 2 or 3 mode of action product with the strobilurin for more plant health benefits. Regardless of the fungicide, we found adding fulvic acid like Nutex EDA or Fulfor for just $3 has really helped. Finally, if you really want a fertility boost, add a quart or two of foliar fertilizer. I'm Darren Hefty.
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0: Well, I got a couple of minutes before it is your national news headlines with ABC. We're just watching on one of the national news that stocks are plummeting today. Is it all in the red? Do you have the markets up over there?
1: Yeah, Dow's down right now over 1,100 points and going the wrong way. NASDAQ is down 422 points going the wrong way. And part of it, as before it goes to close, not only did the Fed chairman, as they're battling right now, and this is something President Trump didn't like, they decided to leave interest rates steady, which he wants them to drop.
0: Lower.
1: And we all know that.
0: Yep.
1: And he even got
0: too late Powell.
1: He got his light in there. So he's going after Powell. Now we got the board agreeing on that.
0: Yeah.
1: And then President Trump just spoke in the Oval Office saying again, and every time he says something like this, we're going to go pummel Iran again, you know, Iran again.
0: I'm glad he cleaned it up.
1: Yeah. And so, well, this was the second time today he's done it. So, and the fact, the more we have this conflict in the Middle East, the more we see red on the board. So here we are.
0: Yeah. Comments, and I can only get to one of them right now. Tell you, you need to teach what actually happened in order for people to learn and not have it repeat itself. Well, it's the approach by this administration saying, that makes me uncomfortable. It shouldn't be displayed. It's not true. And that's Doug Burgum going along with his White House. More After News Live next.

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3: 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We're on the air at 6 o'clock. 6:40 is our first pitch. 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Lee's got a score. Royce Lewis has tripled home the winning runs.
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7: ABC News, I'm Michelle Franzen. Renewed hostilities between the U.S. and Iran creating more economic uncertainty. The Federal Reserve Board wrapping up its two-day policy meeting and leaving interest rates unchanged for now. New Fed Reserve Chair Kevin Warsh says the U.S. economy is showing resilience, but they're also watching many factors.
8: The policy statement conveys just the facts. It's steering clear of forecasting, a choice we consider especially prudent at these uncertain times. Uncertainty, however, does not mean a lack of clarity.
7: Tense moments on Capitol Hill today. Dr. Anthony Fauci appearing before a Senate hearing on the COVID response. He invoked his Fifth Amendment rights and declined to answer questions. Fauci headed the White House coronavirus task force for both the Trump and Biden administrations. He received a preemptive pardon from Biden. The winning ticket in last night's Mega Millions drawing was sold at a Wawa in Bradenton, Florida. The jackpot, $800 million. This is ABC News. In Massachusetts, the trial of Lindsay Clancy resumed today. She's accused of killing her three young children. Her attorneys say Clancy suffered from postpartum psychosis in 2023 and did not receive adequate care for her mental health. ABC News legal analyst Brian Buckmeyer says Clancy broke down in court as the 911 calls from that incident were being played.
9: This is a case where she is claiming, like other states claim, insanity. Here they call it a lack of criminal intent. So if the idea is she did not understand what she was doing at the time, and now the presumption is that she's properly medicated and understands what's going around her, she is realizing and seeing once again how tragic her actions led to the death of her own children. So crying would make sense, but that's if you believe her. If you don't, I can see a jury looking at her and saying, you're faking this. You know what you did, and you're trying to gain sympathy from us.
7: 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At least 9 schools in Florida, Georgia, and Colorado are now being equipped with those drones. Michelle Franzen, ABC News.
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14: Partly sunny, 93 degrees in Fargo. I'm Darren Selvig, KFGO News. Fargo police are warning people about a phone scam in which a scammer attempts to impersonate Chief Travis Stefanowicz. Police say the scammer speaks with a southern accent and tells people the department is working with Homeland Security on a felony drug trafficking investigation involving the purchase and delivery of hydrochloric acid. The caller ID shows it's coming from Fargo police's main phone number. Police remind people not to give personal or financial information over the phone. They say if a call seems suspicious, hang up and call the agency to find out if the call is legitimate. An Arizona woman has pleaded not guilty to killing her newborn in Valley City 45 years ago. Attorneys for 65-year-old Nancy Trottier have filed paperwork that waivers her upcoming preliminary hearing. As part of the filing, Trottier has pleaded not guilty to felony AA murder. In April 1981, the body of a baby girl was found in the woods near Valley City State University. An autopsy determined that the baby was suffocated shortly after birth. Police named the girl Rebecca, and the case went cold. In 2019, the body was exhumed. A criminal complaint says genetic testing connected the baby's DNA to Trottier, who was attending Valley City State University at the time of the murder. Trottier was charged this April. She's in the Stutzman County Jail now. Her next court date is scheduled for October 6th. Minnesota lawmakers are speaking out following Elon Musk's company's attempt to derail the state's new AI nudification ban. The law goes into effect on Saturday, but Musk's company says the law violates free speech. DFL Representative Jessica Hansen of Burnsville had this reaction.
15: So when the richest man in the world comes after us and says that he doesn't want this, the question we really need to be asking is, why did he ever allow it in the first place? Why is this a feature of AI that he's fighting back against? And why would anybody see any public good with this being allowed in the state of Minnesota?
14: The bill passed both Minnesota chambers with bipartisan support after victims of deepfake pornography testified at the state capitol. And Eastern North Dakota homeowners may soon get some extra help with home repairs. The North Dakota Housing Finance Agency is awarding $240,000 to support safe housing for lower-income residents. 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Homeowners in need of assistance can contact their area action agency to apply. We're in a heat advisory until 9 o'clock tonight. Otherwise, forecast for tonight, partly cloudy, smoke and haze, low of 73 degrees. Tomorrow, partly to mostly cloudy skies, and then areas of showers and thunderstorms possible tomorrow. A high of 86. Right now, we're on the way to a high of 97 expected today. Our temperature right now, 94 degrees in Fargo. I'm Darren Selvig, News Radio KFGO.
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0: I've been sent on a quest, Derek, and I need your help and the listening audience's help. 35270. This is there's a history to what I was gifted, and there was a band from this area who was Icebreaker.
1: Oh yeah, for sure. Yeah, I remember them.
0: You remember Icebreaker? Yep. Okay, so I remember them being in Devil's Lake once. And we were at Mr. and Mrs. J's. Must have been the morning after they got done with their set, whether that was at Huckster's or where. I don't recall. I was not part of the concert, but I was out having breakfast with them. Great time. And I still have a T-shirt that one of my parents had of Icebreaker. It's now on my wall, and it's a, you know, kind of a sound deadening thing in my home studio office. But I was just gifted this week a cassette.
1: Ooh.
0: Of Icebreaker that's got four of their singles on it. But it's a cassette tape. I don't know where there is a cassette player in this building. I do not own a cassette player. My question for the audience, can you even go buy a cassette player? Or is this like, hey, you can maybe find one at like a, you know, at the Boys Ranch or
1: pawn shop.
0: Yeah, because you're not going to walk into a store and still be able to buy a cassette player, can you?
1: Boy, I don't think so. I mean, I can't think the last time I've seen. I mean, I've seen maybe, I don't know when the last time I've seen a CD player for sale. I really
0: That's
1: don't.
0: That's fair. I'm wondering if, okay, you can go to, you know, like a vinyl record store. You can, or you can go to Arctic Audio down here on Main. You can buy a turntable.
1: Yeah,
0: you can buy a sound system, right? Do they have this system still where it's not just the turntable, but it's the turntable and cassette player or and CD player? Or is it, look, you're kind of on your own here?
1: Boy, that's a good question. Someone's got to help us out here on the Adventure RV Text line, 35270. There's got to be a place vintage-wise that you can find. Maybe an antique store?
0: That's what I'm thinking. Like, when you've got, I'm thinking like heirlooms where we've done some things, or where you might have... you know, some people that have donated it, and here it is. I can guarantee you somebody has a garage right now that still has a cassette player. In fact, here, let me tell you the, this story. Back in the home country, you know, the father-in-law has, and he was a carpenter, but he has this old boombox that he built the shelf around it. So there is no replacing this boombox that just has it tuned into the radio.
1: Right.
0: It is stuck on there forever. And that thing better never take a crap on us, because there's no replacing it, because he literally built the box around that boombox. So, well, I know it's not just that garage in Leeds. That, there's probably a lot of people that say, I'm listening to you on the old boombox right now.
1: Well, that's a good. I can guarantee that, because my days of delivering to farms, delivering oil and diesel exhaust fluid to farms,
0: yeah,
1: I can guarantee you, 9 out of 10 shops had KFGO on, on an old, like, you know, turntable, cassette, the whole thing, but the radio was the only thing that they had on, and it was in the shop with a couple of big speakers on.
0: Yeah.
1: So, I mean, that I can guarantee you, there's farms all over listening right now, maybe doing some, you know,

0: across the top where the buttons and the cassette just was in the center there. Everybody owned the exact same one.
1: My biggest regret, I don't know where I saw it. It was like a cheap store, or maybe it was at one of the box stores or whatever. They had one of those as a Bluetooth speaker where it looked like the John Cusack Say Anything, like Ghetto Blaster is what we call them, right? Uh-huh. Ghetto Blasters. Why I didn't buy that, I don't know. That would be perfect.
0: I haven't heard that term in so long, by the way.
1: Right? Oh, I remember as kids, we rode our bikes. And I'll never forget us going down the streets of Barnes with our bikes. And my friend Troy had his big silver Ghetto Blaster. And we're playing Beastie Boys' License to Ill back and forth on a cassette taper. Sleep till Brooklyn. Yep. He could hear us coming all the way down.
0: I had that boombox, or Ghetto Blaster, as you want to call it. But I also got in that era where it became the Discman and not the Walkman.
1: Oh, yeah.
0: Right? So it was that transition over to having the disc, which, of course, then they had the technology that says, hey, non-skip, which is a bunch of BS. It still skipped. And I know this because, guess what? Growing up in the country, there was a lot of washboardy roads. And it didn't matter how much those gravel roads were done. And there was nothing but you can have a pillow
1: right
0: at the center console because you would have the whole bench seating in the old GMC pickup that I used to drive. It didn't matter what you did to try to make sure it lived up to the non-skip promotion that it did. It still skipped. But you'd have to have the adapter because I didn't have a CD player inside the truck, so you had the adapter with what? The cassette tape that went on.
1: Yep. I had that in my old Mustang LX going back and forth to Bemidji State. I know exactly what you're talking about. And it wasn't until I got the little thing that would set. There was a thing I bought that would kind of go like it would almost like float on it. You know what I mean?
0: Oh,
1: on the
0: CD
1: player.
0: Know what you
1: it was
0: mean.
1: Like,
0: yeah.
1: It was like the CD player holder that would be there. So, yeah, I did that, and then I would stick the cassette in. So that would, but otherwise it would skip. So that's like the early 90s. So that's also my music transition going from hair bands into playing, Pearl Jam Daughter. that type of thing. I'm away home. It was, went from Rat Dancing Undercover into Pearl Jam, yes.
0: So we went through that transition because then ultimately I got my first actual vehicle. Because the pickup was my old man's.
1: Mm-hmm.
0: And my mom and I, we went to Grand Forks. Got a used two-door Dodge Avenger. The thing was beautiful. Had a CD player. But then I went to Walmart and Devil's Lake and I got an upgrade. Had the old faceplate. You could take it off because you never know who's going to try to steal it in a town of 400 people. I'm kidding. But it was all about the appearance. Did you ever have the multi-disc changer in any vehicle?
1: I did not, but I did envy those who did. But it's one of those things you really had to pull over to get that all together, right? I mean,
0: I'd never had one either.
1: I mean, that's distracted driving just as much as texting, in my opinion, because I'm telling you, that I fumbling around even with just the folders of the cases was bad enough. But I think for the people who have like the 24, like one of our advertisers, Sight on Sound, man, I think they have like a dozen where you could have like a dozen CDs changed
0: really?
1: Within it. Yeah.
0: I think one of my buddies who's a couple years older than me had, I think, a 4 or a 6 disc changer, and it was real pretentious. I would much rather have my folder right here, and I can just go and pop one in the mount that's in my dashboard instead of, okay, well, I hope that's one of the 4. If not, I've got to pull over, pop the trunk.
1: So it was in your trunk.
0: Yeah, it was in his trunk. It wasn't mine. But yeah, okay. The disc changer was in his trunk. So you would have to pull over and then switch out the 4 discs. Because then you almost get to the point where there's more pressure, where you really got to set the mood because you're not going to be pulling over if those 4 CDs ain't really hitting the vibe of the evening type thing.
1: That's a very good point. No, it's it could be a little dangerous that way for sure. But they got later. I remember instead of having the changer, there was where you could put it in the main one and then it would just slot in in the main. That was, I can't remember what car I was in where they had like a 6. Changer, but you just put them all in and it would show you which ones they are. Now it's just a touch screen and you can do whatever you want. It's silly.
0: You can connect your streaming service to it and listen to any of them.
1: Yeah, I mean, it is weird to like make, I'll do like in my, if I do Amazon Music, whatever, make my own like playlist.
0: Yeah.
1: And it's just weird to think that I used to spend hours taking CDs and putting them to tapes to do the same thing that I can do just sitting there watching the Vikings on a Sunday afternoon, just make my playlist there.
0: I know, now it's like ridiculous. 2 clicks. Add to, you can right click on the song, add to play.

0: playlist, select the playlist you want to add it to. We spent hours trying to get the tracks right in the right order. We would spend days downloading them.
1: Yes.
0: Because it was dial-up, and you would hope by the end of it there wasn't some DJ trying to say what name there were, or that it was a virus that was going to infect your parents' computer, or there was something entirely just ripped off from somewhere else.
1: Yeah. Well, for me, I mean, it was literally hours we just sit there, because you had to record live down. So, I mean, if you're going to do, like, seven songs of the mixtape that you want to make for your girlfriend and you when you're going to, you know, going up to God's country, in my neck of the woods or whatever, you'd have to spend the time to do it, right?
0: Okay, so
1: 45 minutes.
0: Let me ask the process, because I just told you, look, we were the CD burning era.
1: Right.
0: I never made a mixtape, the CD. So when you're trying to get from one tape to the next, is it record and play at the same time, the buttons you have to push down? How did it actually work?
1: Record and play, and then you get done. And once that CD, let's say, like, you're talking 1989 for me, right? When CDs are just first coming in. So you'd have the CD player, and then you record into your tape. And so then you'd hit pause. So let's say if you're doing your mixtape for you and your girlfriend, you get done with Every Rose Has Its Thorn, and then you're going to go to Heaven Warrant. Take out that CD, put in Heaven
0: This
1: Warrant.
0: Sounds like an actual saw or CD or cassette that you put together that you remember the
1: I'm
0: set list.
1: I'm just throwing them out there. No, I mean, I'm just random. I'm trying to go to your biggest ballads that you know from hair bands in 1989.
0: Okay. Fair enough.
1: Which is, yeah, so.
0: All right,
1: yeah,
0: so.
1: Without you, Motley Crue, you name it. I mean, there's hundreds of them from that era. So
0: you pause, you find the next track.
1: And then you hit record play again, hit play for track five whatever.
0: That's,
1: you know,
0: a lot of work to show somebody you like.
1: It was a lot of work. It was, you'd spend a whole day doing it, for sure. Yes. And then once you get done, and then if your buddies want to do the same thing for him and his girlfriend, you just, and you had a dual cassette thing, you'd hit play on the one, and then you record. And of course, the quality wasn't as good. So if they wanted the CD quality onto the cassette, you'd do the whole thing the whole day over.
0: Okay, this begs a question.
1: Yeah.
0: Because you just got done saying, and I'm not saying you, using you, but I'm curious if this ever happened. You took all the time. You had a crush on, you know, whoever.
1: Many, yeah.
0: Yep, right. Depends on what week and what day you're asking. But you're like, okay, I know exactly what's going to win her over. I'm going to make this compilation. I'm going to have Warrant. I'm going to have this, and this. You make it. Then your idiot buddy goes, hey, that's a pretty good track. Do you mind if I make a copy and give it to my girlfriend?
1: Mm-hmm.
0: That happened?
1: Oh, I think we all shared. Listen, back then, I mean, you're just sharing the metal balance. Trust me. You didn't have exclusive rights to it, man. You're going to the dance and, you know, don't know what you got till it's gone by Cinderella comes on. I mean, you're dancing cheek to cheek, you know. The only thing that would be bad, and this can happen once in a while, is like, you think that this is a good song, like a, that was my last boyfriend I song, you know, that totally train wreck, right into the ditch, you know, then it totally kills the mood.
0: And you know what's more difficult then is skipping to the next track.
1: Yes,
0: you can't
1: you
0: just
1: have
0: hit
1: to fast
0: next.
1: Forward through it, yes. You can't just hit, on the cassette, for
0: boy,
1: sure.
0: Boy, love had to be very tough back in the 80s when it was all cassette player.
1: Mm-hmm. Yeah. You could skip it when once you could start burning down the CDs, like Jack Michael still does. But, you know, you could just go, next. You don't like that song? We'll go to track seven. But no, I mean,
0: Boy,
1: I know. It was a labor of love, though.
0: Yeah. It was. I got a lot of comments into the Adventure of Every Text Club. That's at 35270. I was just curious where I can find a cassette. I still call it a tape player, but I feel
1: potato, potato. Tape, yeah.
0: Try a rummage sale. Well, yeah. They're all over Amazon. Sometimes you just don't want to go to Amazon. Shop Radio has turntable and 8-track.
1: Ooh.
0: Own that boombox. Okay. I have a cassette player in a boombox and a Sony Walkman, but haven't played a tape in well over a decade. Okay, that begs another question. The longevity of a cassette tape, does it, without being played over and over, does it hold up well, do you think?
1: It can, but the biggest thing is, so my rest in peace Sienna minivan, I have the 2005 minivan that I love, the dog's minivan.
0: Oh, yeah.
1: It had a cassette player. Then at some point, it just started eating the tapes, which is bad because I found this big box of my old, like, air checks from the late 90s.
0: Mm-hmm.
1: And it started eating up. I'm like, no, because it was like an interview that I had with, let's say, David Ortiz or Doug Mikavich from the early 90s. Like, no, don't eat these. You know, they're priceless to me, these interviews with these former twins, you know. And so that, I had to stop that. So unfortunately, when I just kind of listened to my old interviews, when I was a little bit more nervous. Yeah.
0: Not higher, faster.
1: So I'm more worried about the player. And that's one thing, even with we do have some around here, but you have to be careful that the player doesn't eat them more than the cassette. Well, and I did a lot of this work, as you know, during the pandemic.
0: Right.
1: I found these old tapes.
0: Twins games.
1: And so we were founding, the Twins came up with, helped us out with the Twins Classic games in the summer of 2020. But I had to live record down the UND-NDSU game that Ed Schultz did with Jim Kleinsasser running by the defensive backs. We played that back one night, and I had to live record that whole thing down here. So, but it was worth it. It was awesome to listen to that again.
0: Lots of comments in. We got to take a quick break here. KFGO Times 3:22. We're talking, I guess, cassette tapes, the players. Where do you find them? I got some suggestions. I got people bragging about what they just found and what they just bought. And I'll share those with the rest of the class when we come back here on Afternoons Live.
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0: The risk you have inside this building is if you come into the studio during a break saying, hey, what you guys are talking about, I have a story. We tell you, don't say it now. Wait till the microphone's on. And that's where Joel Lear finds himself in the KFGO News Center.
10: Well, I'm quite a bit younger than you guys, but not...
1: Right, but not
10: young enough that I don't know what a cassette player is. Obviously, I know what one was.
0: I do want to point out that when he says, I'm quite a bit younger than you guys, he did make eye contact with Derek.
10: Right, well...
1: well,
10: to be fair, Derek's
1: the same
10: my
1: age
10: dad
1: as his father,
10: though,
1: yeah. But I would say I know that Joe Lear has to have a cassette player around because his father hasn't moved on from the 80s at all. So he still walks around with a Walkman.
10: He's stuck in 1992. He got past the 80s.
0: Yeah, Milli Vanilli was early 90s.
1: I don't know.
10: Right.
1: I think 92 is being a little late. I mean, we might be 87.
10: Well, that's when he graduated high school. So
1: that's what
10: he graduated
1: I mean.
10: High school in 90s.
1: I think he peaked at 15. I'm just
10: probably,
1: saying.
10: Probably. I'm not saying that. You said it, I didn't.
0: Yeah, let's make that clear for the record. That was Derek.
10: That was Derek.
1: That was the height of his life right there.
10: It was. But the truck that I drove in high school was a 97 Ford, and that had the cassette deck with the CD combo, which would have probably been cool in 1997.
1: Oh, yeah.
10: But, you know, yeah, as a 15-year-old in the 2010s, you want to, you know, plug your phone into this thing. So I had the cassette tape to aux converter, and so you'd plug your phone into this cassette deck, and it would go into all the time. Yeah.
0: That is,
10: it was very janky, yep, but it worked.
0: Because I had that, but it was to a Discman, not to a cell phone. And the thing is, now you wouldn't be able to do that because phones don't even have the aux
10: cord. No, you have to use the USB-C adapter, which is...
0: And I'm willing to bet that you don't have the cassette adapter that has a USB plug, USB-C on the end.
10: I think you'd probably have to do the USB-C to aux to... cassette, yeah, to get that to
0: there
10: work.
0: There is a way, if there is a will, and that's exactly what I'm just saying.
10: And high schoolers are going to find it. Yeah, if anybody's going to find it, it's a 14-year-old.
1: You know what I hate about the Bluetooth systems, a lot of these new cars, and the one of our station vehicles here, if you lock it in once, it won't let you escape it. Like,
10: no.
1: Like, even you'll take your Bluetooth thing off of your phone, yep, it won't let you go. Kind of like my Disney Plus subscription. They won't let me go.
10: No.
0: Yeah. It's like, hey, welcome back. What playlist do you want?
10: Yeah,
0: even
10: exactly.
0: If you're riding shotgun, you don't even
1: I don't want my podcast to kick. I just want to listen to KFGM.
10: Right,
1: so,
10: exactly.
1: Oh, it drives me nuts.
0: Joel, this is the risk you took. I appreciate you coming sharing it.
10: Absolutely.
1: Now I want to see your 97 Ford Explorer.
10: I can show it to you. It was an expedition.
1: Okay.
0: Let's get you caught up with KFGO News. We'll come back to more Afternoons Live right after this.
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16: Mercury keeps climbing in Fargo right now. We're at 94 degrees with a heat advisory in effect until 9 o'clock tonight. For KFGO News, I'm Darren Selvig. A Manoman, Minnesota woman is dead after her vehicle went off the road into a lake. Manoman County Sheriff's deputies and White Earth Police Department officers responded around 7:30 this morning to a lake along County Road 3 south of 200. The vehicle was fully submerged and a fire truck pulled it out of the water. The 36-year-old woman was found dead inside of the vehicle. The crash remains under investigation. West Fargo police negotiators help resolve a potentially dangerous situation without anyone getting hurt this morning. West Fargo officers and Cass County deputies responded to a mental health call on the 1300 block of 4th Street Northwest. It was just before 10:30 this morning after learning weapons were in the home. Trained negotiators convinced the person to step outside peacefully shortly after making contact. That individual was taken to a local hospital for care. Police say no emergency workers or bystanders were hurt. St. Paul Mayor Cully Herr is reportedly under investigation after allegations of sexual harassment from the city's police chief and other employees. Chief Axel Henry's attorney sent a letter to the St. Paul city attorney in April. The letter says the chief is aware of sexual harassment of city employees, including St. Paul officers. It accuses her of sending sexually suggestive texts to city employees. The mayor's spokesperson said the city will not comment on an active investigation. A food safety researcher says public health staffing is critical to tracking foodborne illness outbreaks. U of M professor Dr. Craig Hedberg says outbreak investigations require extensive interviews and data analysis.
17: We have to also make sure that our public health laboratories are adequately resourced. We need investments in our laboratory systems and in our people who are working on the front lines of public health to really be more effective at surveillance and control of these outbreaks.
16: Hedberg says state health departments and the CDC have both faced resource challenges that can affect outbreak response efforts. It's 94 degrees in Fargo. 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
16: 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Former Minnesota State University Moorhead quarterback Jack Strand is taking reps on the first day of training camp for the Atlanta Falcons. Strand signed with Atlanta as an undrafted free agent following a record-breaking career with the Dragons. The Bloomer, Wisconsin native finished in the top 10 of all-time Division II passers, throwing for more than 13,000 yards and 126 touchdowns across four seasons. While he faces an uphill battle on the Falcons' depth chart, Strand is already getting valuable on-field work as NFL teams open camp this week, with Tua Tagovailoa and Michael Penix Jr. both sidelined. And checking our weather right now, we have a heat advisory in effect until 9 o'clock tonight. Otherwise, your forecast for tonight, partly cloudy, smoke and haze, low is 73. And tomorrow, areas of showers and thunderstorms expected tomorrow. High of 86 degrees. Looking at Friday, mostly sunny. High of 87 on Friday. Right now in Fargo, it's at 94 degrees. I'm Darren Selvig, News Radio KFGO.
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0: This one from one extreme to the next when it comes to where one could find a cassette player to play a tape that was gifted to me. On, I think it was Monday. Today is, in fact, only Wednesday. For some reason, I keep thinking I'm a day ahead of myself. Wednesday.
1: I am, too. Jack Michaels and I were talking about that earlier today. I don't know what it was. He thinks it's all because Joel D. brought donuts 2 days in a row.
0: Oh.
1: Because it's usually just a Tuesday thing, maybe a Friday or Thursday. But they, giving us those on hump day kind of screwed everything up, right? And then we had DJ Coulter, and he usually comes in the our sister station on Thursdays.
0: Okay, that would do it.
1: We have Red Hawks / Twins, both day games, coming up on Thursday. So he came in today.
0: Mm.
1: So now we're thinking it's Thursday, even though it's not. And so, yeah, it's kind of weird.
0: Yep, so it had to have been Monday that I was gifted this cassette. Now, I have not been turning over every stone to find a cassette player. I'm going to admit that. I'm a little bit more lazy, if you haven't picked that up over 9 years. But I'd ask you where I could find it. And it went from one extreme, like I said, to the next. From, hey, go to Amazon to buy a car with a cassette player in it.
1: There you go. That's what I'm talking about.
0: In fact, that's where I'm going to go to the text club at 35270. Cassette player, buy a 1978 Monte Carlo.
1: I like it.
0: That's very specific. I imagine that's what this person owned. Go to a salvage yard, buy a cheap car, and listen to your tape.
1: I love it. Just have now. What would the missus say if you just had a car in your driveway?
0: Yeah.
1: And you're just sitting out there in the fall. What are you doing? Just listening to Icebreaker. You know?
0: Yeah, the four songs that are on this cassette tape I had to buy.
1: I like it.
0: I have the original CD tape player in my 2002 Toyota Tundra.
1: Oh, I am jealous.
0: Toyotas, man, they last forever as well. I bet you this vehicle has like 200,000 miles on it and runs just fine. You bet you a boombox in the shop keeps the raccoons away.
1: Oh, I like that.
0: The deterrent keeps
1: those
0: little trash pandas away. Yeah. Look, the shop has a turntable and a track owned... That they owned that boombox. Everybody owned the boombox. It's that same one. That's that gray. It's got some chrome around the speakers, and there was some little beige on it. It was everybody had that same one.
1: Right.
0: No way. Are you sure you're not from Mayville? We 100% did that. Good old Blaster Beastie Boys riding up. Red Cap.
1: I mean, that's not an exclusive club by any means, right?
0: Yeah, I imagine my oldest brother probably has a similar example of, hey, look, we had this, and we rode around town blasting Beastie Boys.
1: Yeah, I mean, it wasn't just that. I mean, he had Appetite for Destruction. Yeah. I mean, you can go down the line. Yeah, it could be a lot of things. So
0: I still drive a 2003 Tahoe with a factory six-disc CD changer.
1: Love it. That's great.
0: Where in your Tahoe is this disc changer? Is it under the back seat? Because I think that was another spot where people would sometimes have them as well. Like you know, the bucket seat, you pop that up, and I think that sometimes they were in there as well.
1: Oh, it could be, you know, yeah, it could be multiple places under the seats, you know, underneath the glove compartment. I mean, they put them in all different sorts of places.
0: All of the most inconvenient places for you to change your CDs.
1: Well, where do you put them, though? I mean, really? I mean, what do you do? Now, there were some that was just kind of underneath the radio and the deck, you know, so it was just like six underneath there.
0: See, now that makes sense.
1: Yeah.
0: Right, because then he can just take care of business while you're at the stoplight, which I don't condone, is all I'm saying. I had an early Alpine CD player. It was no removable face. The whole thing pulled out of the dashing came with a case to put it in.
1: Oh, I remember those. Yeah.
0: I never had that. Mine just, you pushed a button, you'd pop the faceplate off, and it looked as though it was futuristic. It had a display, it would have some waves on it. You could change the display, the color of it.
1: Sure.
0: Everything from red, blue, whatever. But you'd want to take that out. And I did, as though anybody would do anything to take that faceplate in a place like Leeds.
1: Yeah.
0: But yeah, that's what you can find at Walmart, so that's what we end up going with. Tyler, I found a boombox-style radio with a double cassette deck at a thrift store last year, but I don't think you can buy them at stores. If you're looking to buy one, I'm guessing it's got to be at the thrift stores where you're going to find one. So, or as people are saying, look, you can find online. You can find anything online.
1: Garage sales. Maybe what you need to do is come on, visit me. Maybe Shady Hollow has one. You know, the flea market up by DL there. You could do that. Flea market's probably having somewhere, I would think.
0: Why does it seem like DL has a lot of those, like, antique stores?
1: Oh, yeah.
0: There?
1: Well, I mean, the Lakes area. It's got something to do on a... If it's too hot or if it's raining or something like that, that's usually what happens for sure.
0: So do you stop at garage sales just on a whim? No, I don't really either because that's what other people are saying. Go to a garage sale.
1: For me, it's really got to be something. Well, whenever we do our, like my hometown kind of has their big weekend, you know, and they put everything in the Barnes & Record Review, that type of thing, maybe I'll. But it's got to be a total if I see something like close to the driveway curb. But I don't like to haggle at all. And so I don't like to do that, and I just kind of, and if anyone's going to sit on their garage and do it, I'm just going to give them whatever they have, whatever.
0: Thank you. That should, I would have suspected, been the norm. How I learned that wasn't the norm is we hosted a garage sale 2 years ago. And I said this before, and I'll say it again. Because what you just described, right? The community, the north of Fargo, they have got a weekend or a Saturday where, guess what? If you want to have your garage sale listed, here's the day to do it. Now, we didn't have it listed because there were so many on our street that had them. Like, well, if people are going to be walking from A to B to C, they're going to see that we have ours. What started off as our garage sale turned into my garage sale.
1: Okay.
0: But... I had things priced to move, man. I didn't want the haggling. I'm like, I just want this gone.
1: Right.
0: I'm not even really trying to make a profit on this. I just, look, it's at the listed price that is very reasonable. Take 50 cents for this, it's listed as a buck.
1: Yeah, I know.
0: Just give me the dollar and be gone.
1: Nope, that's not how it works.
0: Nope.
1: No, this is something my ex and I, we always, and I didn't like to do it at the flea market, because my thought is, if these people are sitting in their van, they have all this stuff, and they're going to sit out in this heat for 12 hours out here from, you know, like 8 in the morning till 8 p.m., I'm going to give them whatever they want, maybe a tip beyond it. That's where I was at with it. I mean, if this is what they need for extra money, I'm going to help them out. But it's part of the game. I think that's why so many people like Pawn Stars, these TV shows, because they love watching people haggle.
0: Best I can do.
1: I love a car place that says this is the price on the stick.
0: Yeah.
1: I do not want to haggle with the car dealer or the sales manager. I don't enjoy that.
0: Nor do I.
1: There's a guy left of me right now.
0: Yeah, to my right.
1: Who loves that stuff.
0: I know.
1: Joel, he's just a little bit outside the studio here. He loves doing that. And you can hear it every Black Friday on Cheap Shop.
0: Yep. I mean, he gets a rush from it.
1: A lot of people are like that. I'm not judging. It's just that's not how I roll.
0: That's not my being at all either. Tyler, I had two cases of 8-track tapes on the back floor of my Mustang.
1: Oh, wow.
0: Tyler, what's the last album you listened to beginning to end? That's a great question. I have an answer because it just came out. And you all know that. I'm a big Foo Fighters fan. They just had a new record, Your Favorite Toy, come out. So that was the last one. It was just like a month or two ago. What's the last album, front to back, you can think of?
1: I would probably say my favorite album ever, Appetite on the Lake. Yeah. I would just listen to it, you know, from Welcome to Jungle all the way to Rocket Queen. I just went right to it. So
0: the other, because we do have a turntable, so every now and then we'll throw a record on, and I mean anything from like Boston to Johnny Cash and in between is typically what we have in our vinyl collection right now. I think the last one that I popped on was, I don't want to say it was the greatest hits, but it was like the classic collection of Johnny Cash. Four vinyls, and you can just flip and go all the way through them. I think that's the last one I put on that turntable to listen to in its entirety? It's a fair question. In fact, I'll throw it out to the rest of the audience. Last album that you listened to, you didn't skip, you just put it on, you let it ride, and you got through all of it in one setting.
1: I'm trying to remember the name of it, and I should, but because it's kind of a surprise, because you think about, as time goes along, you don't like the later tracks, but the, and it's, I can't believe I'm saying this out loud, but the Disturbed album that came out in 2016, which is 10 years ago already, where they did the cover of Sound of Silence by Simon and Garfunkel, I would listen to back and forth all the time. I loved every track on that, which is kind of unique for a band that had been around for 15 years, right?
0: Yeah.
1: I mean, because Down with the Sickness, I think, came out late 99. So you're talking, you know, it came...
0: Yeah, it had to have been about that time, because that was one of our hype songs before our nine-man football games.
1: Yeah, and so I'm doing that, and so I'm listening to, that from start to finish, which I think is pretty unique that, what, the seventh album of their discography that I'm listening to, and I loved it one as much as any of them, so yeah.
0: Disney's Fantasia vinyl comes in. Def Leppard, High and Dry. Guns N' Roses' Appetite for Destruction, 1988, comes in for some of them. I got a response. I said, okay, where was that... track, the six disc there. I got multiple attacks. I was trying to figure out what I was looking for here. The six disc CD changer. It's in the middle of the dash, just part of the radio deck where it ought to be. Other albums that you've listened to from the front to back, Fleetwood Mac, Rumors last week. Yeah. I'm Old. It's a fantastic album though. So I understand it. That is one of the vinyls that we have. And we do listen to it regularly, because it is just so good. More messages in. Let's get that weather update from Two Tall Toms from Ansi, and we'll come back and close out the second hour of After News Live next.
5: Good afternoon. I'm KFGO Chief Meteorologist Tom Szymanski. That heat advisory does continue until the mid-evening under a partly cloudy sky tonight. Smoke and haze will continue. We'll drop down to about 73, and that wind will be south at 6 to 16. Showers and thunderstorms will approach the area, but probably stay west of the valley tonight, reaching places like the Devil's Lake Basin, maybe the Cheyenne and James River valleys later on, but I think we will stay high and dry. But I do think there will at least be areas of showers and thunderstorms in the forecast for tomorrow, partly to mostly cloudy, along with that, areas of smoke and haze. Now, having said that, and I know many of us need the rain, no doubt. Will we all get it? Probably not. And if we do get it, will we get a lot? Don't think it's going to be a drought buster or anything like that, but anything would be appreciated with this. So we'll see how that pans out, but there will be areas of showers and thunderstorms during the day tomorrow and into the evening tomorrow night. Then the shower thunderstorm chance ends later on tomorrow night as we drop down to 64. Friday, partly to mostly sunny, about 87. Pretty much the same on Saturday, mostly sunny, low 61 with a high of 87. And then for Sunday, mostly sunny and breezy, warming up to about 94 degrees.
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0: ironically, I do believe that the Fargo Dome shared on social media today that it was 8 years ago on this very day that Def Leppard and Journey with their co-headlining tour was in Fargo.
1: Oh, I was there.
0: Yeah. I was at that concert as well. And I went into it as a buddy and I that went. And I went in with the mindset that, you know, I think I'm going to enjoy Journey more. It just,
1: Really?
0: Yep. I don't know why I thought that, but I was so wrong. Def Leppard put on a great show. Not that Journey didn't.
1: Oh, they were both good. And, you know, considering that Steve Perry isn't the lead singer,
0: right,
1: but the young man from the Philippines who is now the voice, he's amazing. Yeah.
0: But yeah, Def Leppard just absolutely blew me away at that concert. It's so funny. It's already been 8 years ago. That was the thing.
1: You know, it's funny you say that because I saw Def Leppard in Duluth at the old Deck.
0: Okay.
1: And so, because I had some friends who went to school there, college there. So I was in college. So it was right when Adrenalize came out, and I think that was like 1992. And of course, that was right when the old hair thing was starting to go. So it was right around the switch. Good crowd or whatever. I want to say, to your point, the show at the Fargo Dome, you know, almost 30 years later was better than that show at the Deck in their what would be considered their prime, right? So, I mean, that's interesting because Yeah, Phil Collins looked like he was 25 again. He was just Jack the guitarist. Mm-hmm. And then, Joe Elliott still can bring it vocally, which is amazing.
0: No, that was a great show.
1: And they were at the Red River Valley Fair for a pretty good, but then they got rained out, unfortunately. But that was a pretty good show until the rain came. So
0: Def Leppard was your time over?
1: They were about 20 years ago.
0: Okay.
1: Yep.
0: 35270, the Adventure RV Tax Club. That's where you can join the conversation, as many of you have. Mammoth 2.
1: Yeah.
0: I'm trying to think of, do I know any Mammoth?
1: Well, I think, isn't that, Wolfgang Van Halen's band, Mammoth?
0: I'm looking it up as you speak.
1: Yeah, I think that's Eddie Van Halen's kid's band, and he's the bassist, I do believe, if that's the same one that we're talking about.
0: That feels right. I didn't get to it. Hey, speaking of, if you're going to be talking about Van Halen, did you see David Lee Roth and Alex Van Halen are going to be at the TED Talk here in town?
1: Yeah, he's kind of given up his tour, hasn't he, David Lee Roth?
0: That's what I heard, yeah. Well, and if you recall, he was supposed to be, I think, at Blue Stem, but then I think that was one of those Jade Presents shows, so 100%. that ain't happening. But they're going to be at a TED Talk in Fargo. And I think the addition of David Lee Roth just came, yesterday?
1: Yeah.
0: So
1: interesting that those two are getting together again, because with the passing of Eddie Van Halen and Sammy Hagar and Michael Anthony kind of do their own thing now together, right? The former bassist and one of the former lead singers. That's interesting.
0: Yeah, I think right after it was announced that David Lee Roth was going to be a part of it, sold out in a matter of minutes,
1: really?
0: I think is what I had heard, from some of our colleagues down the hall here. The question was posed by another listener. We're talking about cassette tapes because I was just gifted a cassette tape, and I have no idea where to play it. And then that turned into somebody saying, hey, what's the last actual album you listened to in its entirety, from the beginning until the end? Other comments, and Tyler Boston's first album.
1: Oh, yeah, that's a great... Great debut album.
0: Have that in our vinyl collection as well. Four Way Street by Crosby, Stills, Nash & Young. I don't have that one.
1: Yeah, I don't either. That's good, though.
0: Mm-hmm.
1: Still one of the most amazing times was when Don Haney brought in Crosby and Graham Nash in here. David Crosby and Graham Nash into the studio. I'll never forget that.
0: I imagine that. There are certain appearances that are not easy to forget. That would be one of them.
1: And one of our traffic girls, Brenda, I've never seen her, but she was like a teenager seeing the Beatles on Ed Sullivan.
0: Really?
1: I mean, she just was like, she couldn't believe she's taking a picture with David Crosby and Graham Nash. Yeah.
0: You know, but I don't know if this is fair to say, but this is the impression I get when it comes to some of the vinyl, and at least maybe what I go to, and it's because I'm an older soul. I listen to the music that my parents listen to, and I know that the better half does as well. But that era that was originally on vinyl seems to be the best for vinyl. Now, I know in that era you're writing and placing these albums, from the start to the end in a specific track list to actually tell a story, but it's just true. You get some of these new vinyls or CD or just if you're downloading streaming them, there's not the continuity to it. Sometimes you have that nice little bleed over. they input it into our systems as though it's two songs. I think of a couple Led Zeppelin songs with that.
1: Yeah, I think you need to go and listen to Dark Side of the Moon when you go home, and that's for the exact same thing. Or another Brick in the Wall, right for you, right there, yeah.
0: A Day at the Races by Queen comes in. Some more of the albums that you have just recently... I shouldn't even say it. It's just the last album you have listened to from the beginning until the end. We got another hour together here on After News Live. There are a few things I want to dive into as well. I've been a lot of businesses closing here. I know the Chamber of Commerce saying, yeah, but it's not out of the realm of being normal. Well, if this is the new normal, I think we can maybe talk about why it's not going so well. I don't mean just in Fargo Mort. I mean nationally for business. What's the reason behind it? I got some ideas. And we got some obscure things that happen on this day. We'll have a little bit of fun and continue that in the final hour of After News Live right here on KFGO.

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7: ABC News, I'm Michelle Franzen. Americans working to stretch their budgets will not have to worry about higher interest rates for now. The Federal Reserve Board leaving interest rates unchanged. Members, though, were not all in agreement with the war in Iran driving uncertainty. Here's ABC's Elizabeth Schulze.
8: This was a very divided, unusually divided decision by the Fed. Three Fed officials voted to increase interest rates. They dissented with this decision. They instead wanted to see rates go up. It is very unusual for us to see that kind of division in the Fed when you're thinking about an interest rate hike like this.
7: Investors reacting to that uncertainty and the Fed decision, the Dow tumbling by more than 1,100 points at close. The risk of flash flooding remains in portions of the Northeast following yesterday's severe storms. Areas in eastern Pennsylvania, New Jersey, and New York received 3 to 6 inches of rain in a 24-hour period. In the nation's midsection and western states, it's the heat. This is ABC News. Dr. Anthony Fauci invoking the Fifth Amendment at a Senate hearing today. Fauci has become a flashpoint in the debate over the federal government's COVID pandemic response.
9: He described as Senator Rand Paul's obsession with calling for his prosecution, saying he believed he was subpoenaed to testify so he could potentially be prosecuted for perjury.
10: Under the advice of my attorneys, I will invoke my right under the Fifth Amendment of the Constitution to refrain from answering your questions.
9: While President Biden preemptively pardoned Fauci on his last day in office, that clemency wouldn't protect Fauci if he was accused of lying to Congress. He's denied wrongdoing and claims he's being vindictively targeted for his role in the pandemic response. Peter Haralambos, ABC News.
7: A New York State school district that had planned to use a robot powered by artificial intelligence in the classroom is now putting that idea on hold. Parents and teachers showing concern about how the personal information will be used. Michelle Franzen, ABC News.
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14: Partly sunny, 94 degrees in Fargo. For KFGO News, I'm Darren Selvig. A man is in custody following a SWAT response in Fargo. Fargo police say officers located 43-year-old Christopher Pankowski at a home on the 1300 block of 10th Street North late last night. Due to his criminal history, the Red River Valley SWAT team responded to assist with outstanding arrest warrants. Police say Pankowski surrendered peacefully just after 11 p.m. In addition to his warrants, he now faces new charges of terrorizing and felonious restraint. An incident in West Fargo ended safely this morning after police responded to a mental health call involving weapons. Officers were called to the 1300 block of 4th Street Northwest just before 10:30 this morning. Trained negotiators spoke with a person inside the home who agreed to step outside shortly after talking with officers. The individual was taken to a local hospital to receive mental health care. Police report no injuries to emergency personnel or bystanders. Elon Musk's company is suing Minnesota to stop a new law from going into effect this weekend that would ban AI nudification tools. The company XAI says this is a violation of free speech. DFL Senator Aaron May Quaid of Apple Valley spearheaded the new law to protect Minnesotans and had this reaction.
15: I cannot believe we are having this conversation, and the audacity to come to Minnesota, that is the first but not the last state to protect children and the people within this state, the same day you have multiple people across the world suing you for the harm that you're causing, is pretty audacious.
14: Before becoming law, the nudification ban had bipartisan support in both the Minnesota House and Senate. Health experts say tracing a foodborne illness outbreak like cyclosporiasis starts with patient interviews. U of M professor Dr. Craig Hedberg says investigators compare what sick people ate before symptoms appeared.
16: We're really trying to get detailed food histories from cases so that we can begin to then compare across multiple cases what are some of the food items that might be common that could be a source for contamination.
14: Investigators then compare those findings with healthy people and trace foods back through the supply chain. We have a heat advisory until 9 o'clock tonight, expecting a high in the upper 90s yet this afternoon. In our forecast, partly cloudy, smoke and haze tonight, low of 73. Tomorrow, areas of showers and thunderstorms tomorrow that could provide some relief to lawns out there. High of 86 expected tomorrow. And right now in Fargo, another hot afternoon. It's 94 degrees. I'm Darren Selvig, News Radio KFGO.
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0: Final hour of After It Is Live getting underway here on KFGO. I'm Tyler Raxmus, your host. Derek Hansen behind the board will be with you until 5 o'clock. The drive time news to follow. And then Twins hosting Kansas City again. We did play at the beginning of the show the call by your Chris Atterbury, play-by-play of the walk-off that happened, and hopefully can repeat that in dramatic fashion again tonight. Now, before the break, I was saying, we've talked seemingly every other week about businesses closing in this area. And I mean, it's going to be August, on Saturday? So we're past the halfway point of this year. 30-plus businesses have closed in the metro this year. I was scrolling through some of the list. Charlie's Place was one that, regular listeners held a near and dear to my heart. Coffee shop, restaurant in a little area. That closed. Did you remember that, 46 North, that downtown, that closed abruptly? The Charlie's gave some notice, and I know people came and I gave them some love. There are other kind of healing places. West Acres had a number of closures. Eddie Bauer, we just found out Crave abruptly closed. Now, we were talking, I think it was on Monday when that happened, about the abruptness of it. And one thing that was asked to me, which I don't have an answer to, but, as far as us as consumers, they're like, man, there was just no notice. All of a sudden, it's just done. The employees, if they were ever tipped off on some of these closures as well, or do you just find out the day of, guess what, doors closed and you don't have to show up for your shift today? I've had no experience. I've not worked in that industry at all. I've not worked at a bar or a restaurant or a cafe or any of that. I imagine there was no notice. It's just, hey, look, we're done.
1: I did see a gal interviewed on one of the monitors here saying, yeah, we just showed up to Crave and they were done on Sunday. So, I think it can be a little bit of both, right?
0: Yeah.
1: I mean, I've seen a little bit of, hey, we're going to be leaving. We got 2 weeks. This is what we're going to do. Yeah. It. And you say your goodbye.
0: Yeah, come in. And,
1: which I like better, obviously.
0: Clearly, yeah.
1: And I think what I really think it's the difference between a corporate franchise like Crave compared to a local place, where
0: I think the
1: local place wants to say goodbye to their patrons over the years.
0: Well, the only thing that comes to mind when we say that, because my initial instinct was like, yep, I that seems true on face value. But there was a coffee shop downtown Fargo that I don't know if it was corporate or if it was mom and pop owned, and guess what? They closed it and things were gone.
1: Well, and I think it can happen. I would say more times than not, it's, probably 8 out of 10 is probably mom and pop compared to a franchise. But you're right. It can happen any which way. I mean, there's, sometimes maybe the bank says, no, you're going to be done.
0: Sometimes there's no choice. Mm-hmm. It hasn't been isolated just to restaurants. There's been clothing departments I just brought up, like Eddie Bauer. Maurice's over on 13th Avenue in West Fargo. I found that out from the missus, and, that was done. You've got a variety of other, there's been auto body places, you've had floral places close. I know that the business industry is saying, hey, look, we've had a lot of openings as well, which there have been, and those don't make as much news, I guess. And I think there's a couple of reasons for that. One, it doesn't really fit the narrative, especially if it's in downtown Fargo, right? I mean, we've heard over the years the drumbeat of, hey, downtown Fargo, there's all these incentives, and that's why they're closing. They can't live without incentives. Says a lot of the people that just are on social media all the time and have say, probably ran for the Fargo City Commission and just lost. But that's their narrative. Business incentives don't work. We just had the West Fargo mayor on yesterday, Eric Drinovic, talking about incentives in his town. That is still being paid off over the 10 years. 15 years yesterday, and using some of the sales tax to offset that. If you missed that conversation, KFGO.com is where you can go listen to that if you find the Afternoons Live podcast page. And that was in response to what I was saying on Monday of how I was interpreting what their discussion was. And I was thinking about new incentives going forward, and the mayor of West Fargo said, we're probably going to dial back on that. But aside from the incentives of downtown Fargo, you've got the narrative and the perception that, guess what, you just can't go down there. It's not safe. And it carries a lot more weight when it comes from people who are on the Fargo City Commission saying how dangerous downtown Fargo is. That's self-fulfilling prophecy. You keep telling everybody that's dangerous, people aren't going to go, and then guess what? Businesses aren't

0: the things that provide services, chemicals are more expensive. Coffee, yeah, if I go through this list and I point out how many coffee shops have closed, and I think it's in twofold. You've got one, tariffs being a big part of this conversation, that war on coffee. It increased the price of coffee. And I know as somebody who's a coffee drinker, on the other side of that, people are trying to figure out, okay, what can I dial back on because everything else is more expensive. Since 2012, groceries have increased like 33%. The cost to go out and fill up your cart has risen 33% over the course of the last like 15 years. So if your wage has not increased by 33% over the course of that same time, you're probably trying to dial back or find generics, whatever it might be, or you're just saying, you know what, I can skip the 20-ounce iced coffee. So it's more expensive for that coffee shop to buy the coffee to provide to the customer. It's more expensive for that customer to buy everything, so they're cutting out, and that's why I think some of those are closing. So when we're talking about just the overall economy, there are things that are shining right now, and I'm not talking about the stock market that had a terrible day because the Fed's decided no change in interest rates. Oh, and by the way, the war in Iran is escalating all over again. President doubled down twice today saying words I cannot say into this microphone about what he intends to do to Iran, who has been shooting missiles at tankers in the Strait of Hormuz again, launching missiles at U.S. military bases over in the Middle East. But some of these federal changes, as I've been telling you, trickle down into what's happening on Main Street. You can't be texting in, as I'm sure many are, anytime that people are trying to defend how good the economy is, saying, yeah, but have you checked your retirement account? Wall Street is not Main Street. And I know that we've talked about how easy it is to point at a president and say, well, clearly it's Biden's fault gas prices are up. I saw those stickers. I haven't seen as much when it comes to the current jump with the current administration. But at those times, I've told you, it's not always at the whims of whoever's in the White House. Sometimes it is. And when it comes to the tariff policy in particular, I think a number of these businesses can come out and say, well, it costs a hell of a lot more to be able to get our product. We've had local-owned businesses in Moorhead, for example. Swing Barrel, a brewery, talking about how much the tariffs have impacted their business because of things that they get from Canada. Right? So when we're looking at how we've had 30-plus businesses close in this area in the last 7 months, almost 8 months now, people might want to talk about, oh, it's business incentives that just aren't doing it here in Fargo, or that it's the perception of how much more dangerous it is. I don't hear enough people saying, you know what, the overall economy isn't in that golden era, as you've been told, from the same administration whose policies I do think are impacting those small, locally owned businesses. I know that the Supreme Court said, yep, those tariffs are unconstitutional. Got to give some rebates. Who do you think actually got the rebates? Who got the refunds? Those big businesses that can afford the attorneys and the lobbyists to actually achieve those. Do you think that some of the local businesses I just told you about right here that were talking about how much those tariffs have impacted their bottom line, you think they were first in line to get their rebates for what they had to pay? I doubt it. And you as a consumer that had to pay more because they were charging more because of those tariffs, don't wait by the mailbox for your tariff refund, because I don't think it's in the mail. Your thoughts, 35270. I see them pouring into the Adventure RV Test Club. I'll come back and share your thoughts right after this on KFGO.
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0: First time back there, Derek.
1: You get bored off if you want.
0: No, there are certain things that I have declared are job security for others in this building.
1: Uh-huh.
0: You know, and I tell Eric this regularly. You don't want me learning how to operate the motherboard back there because that just means that I might be asked to do it a little bit more. And that's something that neither one of us want, right?
1: No, we all should.
0: Okay, start this song over again, if you will. Listen to that drum beat. Now go pull up Smells Like Teen Spirit.
1: I know. This is kind of a fun thing. I did this for you a while ago, I think.
0: It's Dave Grohl, drummer of Nirvana, came out. And I mean, this was years ago on a documentary, saying, yeah, look, my drums during Nirvana were all just like disco era.
1: It's crazy.
0: Yep.
1: It really is. Yeah, so here's the actual Nirvana that we're talking about here. Yep.
0: Okay, now go
1: same
0: back.
1: Thing,
0: yep. Pull it up again.
1: You want to hit it?
0: Yeah,
1: it's the same thing.
0: It's the exact same beat. I love that when he told that people that are all in this band were like, yeah, we know. You were ripping it off from us.
1: Yeah, I'm trying to figure out what the there's one here, too. So the actual gap band, I'm trying to figure out which one.
0: Yeah, the gap band.
1: It's not that one. I think it's this. Might be, anyway. This is Early in the Morning by the Gap Band is what he ripped it off. That's not it. It's a different song, but yeah, it's on our library, but it's... Yeah, so, no, I mean, well, everyone kind of rips each other off. This is pretty blatant, though, and then he admits it.
0: Yep.
1: Are you surprised the Gap Band didn't, you know, they must have got some royalty rights from Tone Loc, because that's pretty obvious, right?
0: I would imagine.
1: I would think so, anyway. But
0: if not, there was a lawsuit that got settled somewhere along the way. Just ask, like, Vanilla Ice. Mine goes a little different. No, it doesn't, Vanilla Ice. I can't think
1: not
0: of...
1: Not too much, no.
0: No, I can't even think of his... What's Vanilla Ice's real name?
1: I have no earthly idea.
0: Somebody does. 35270. It's not coming to me right now, and you can educate all of us at that Adventure Every Test Club. I got some comments in. I was talking about the business closures that have happened in this area, and there are... Every business has a different story as to why they were not able to continue on providing that service or that product, whatever it might be. But it's not all happening in a vacuum either. There are some things that I think need to be taken for a little bit of a walk when it comes to the business community that's supposed to be talking about, you know, the situation for their members, meaning the businesses, that... You know, I'm trying to say, look, this is normal. It, for you as a general public, it doesn't feel normal in the rapid succession of how many businesses have closed, many without warning, seemingly overnight. Comments in. Tyler, how much notice with TV affiliate change? That's a question more for Derek Katz. There are some changes. I don't know that any of them are here in this market. But out in Bismarck, CBS has changed who is going to be providing the CBS feed. Have you heard anything about this?
1: I have no earthly idea what you're talking about right
0: now. Okay, so like KX News on the western side of the state has the CBS affiliate.
1: Right.
0: My understanding is they're flipping where now I think Form Communications is going to be having the CBS feed.
1: Okay.
0: I might be reiterating that, maybe not completely accurate. But there was changes, and it's not just the North Dakota thing. There was changes, I think, happening in markets across the country where CBS is switching over to different affiliates. I don't remember if it's like Gray Media or Sinclair or what the step above them are, but some of those changes. And I don't know if they just seemingly happened overnight, like some of these business closures, or if this is through FCC, it takes a transition for this to happen. You're Googling back.
1: Yeah,
0: to let you do that.
1: So KXMB loses a CBS affiliation and Bismarck shakeup, it says here. I'm trying to get all the deals on this. I did not realize that. Got a text message in to help you out. Rob Van Winkle is your Vanilla Ice.
0: That's right. I got a number of those. I've got Robbie Van Winkle. I've got Robert Matthew Van Winkle. I've got Van Winkle. It's just a... Name a few that came into the Adventure of Your Text Club.
1: So CBS is going to a Form Communications place, and then... Same thing for Minot. Am I reading this right?
0: Yeah, KX is Minot and Bismuth.
1: Okay, so that's interesting. And okay, so and I think it's probably the equivalent of probably like four used to be a standalone, and now it's essentially it's underneath the umbrella of now gray here. And you know, it's been a while since we had something like this.
0: They
1: right?
0: come in cycles, though. It seems like I think it's been 30 years since this has kind of flipped around out there, but it's not something brand new to happen.
1: No.
0: But this person's like, hey, look, how much notice do you have to give? I imagine it can happen on a dime.
1: Oh, for sure. Yeah. I mean, just going through a little FCC things, I mean, probably within months that it'll all do that. And I do think that there was a time for people that don't remember this, but I do. Channel 11 was ABC and 6 was NBC back in the day. I mean, so I would say that flipped over in... Boy, I want to say the mid-80s, I think, when it flipped over. So that was kind of strange. And, of course, Marv Bosser was – he didn't really like Monday Night Football. I mean, he didn't realize, oh, wait, I'm not going to get on the air until 11 o'clock, 11:30 some nights on Monday nights because – because, I mean, they weren't – I think now a lot of it is probably taped and they play it back unless there's breaking news coming on. But back then, it was live TV. And if there was a long Monday Night Football game, they didn't get out of there till 1 o'clock in the morning. So
0: yeah, no thanks. Not ideal. But those were the times in which we were living in. Then you were looking at somebody who did not recall that.
1: No, that's... you were not born yet. Yes. Nope.
0: In regards to the coffee shops downtown, Tyler, there's quite a few coffee shops downtown, though. Maybe it was just oversaturated. That could play a factor in the downtown location. I don't have my list up in front of me right now of all the other businesses that have closed just in this area. The reason why I picked on the coffee shops, yeah, I know downtown, but the tariffs on certain products were not uniform, right? It was not 10% across the board on all these products. For some reason, coffee took a huge hit and a big increase. And, I mean, I've made it work. Guess what? There's cheap coffee here in the building that I work in right now. I've been drinking an awful lot more of that than maybe just running down the street on 25th.
1: Oh, I'm sure.
0: To, a place where I can get my cold press down there. But some of those other, chain coffee shops can probably make it work more than, just a locally owned coffee shop that is having to pay more for that product, having to then charge more. And then has a clientele that would come there perhaps regularly that's deciding, you know what, I've got to dial back on some of my spending because gas is up, groceries are up, as I told you, 33% since 2012, I think was the figure I saw. If you're renting, it's been up too. So, I mean, it's been, as the economy as a whole, it's not what's being sold to you. And I think you know that. But I just want to enter that into the conversation because I've heard everything from the perception of downtown to the business incentives to all these things as to why you're seeing all these businesses close. But it seems to me that there is something above that local level that is certainly having an impact. It might not be the final decision of all these. I'm not trying to say that. But it's got to be a part of the conversation as well. More comments in. I got to step away just for a moment, though. KFGO News is at the bottom of the hour. I've got other businesses being texted in. Not all of them being coffee shops. Some talking about the auto salvage as well. I'll clean the text club up. We'll get into the obscure things that happen on this date before we see what's coming up on the Drive Time News. That's going to lead you into Twins baseball. 6 o'clock is your pregame as they are at Target Field hosting Kansas City. Game 2 tonight right here on your home for Twins baseball at no cost to you. KFGO.
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11: Partly sunny with some smoke and haze again, and our temperature up to 95 degrees in Fargo now. For KFGO News, I'm Darren Selvig. An Arizona woman has pleaded not guilty to killing her newborn in Valley City 45 years ago. Attorneys for 65-year-old Nancy Trottier have filed paperwork that waivers her upcoming preliminary hearing. As part of the filing, Trottier has pleaded not guilty to felony double-A murder. In April of 1981, the body of a baby girl was found in the woods near Valley City State University. An autopsy determined that the baby was suffocated shortly after birth. Police named the girl Rebecca, and the case went cold. In 2019, the body was exhumed. A criminal complaint says genetic testing connected the baby's DNA to Trottier, who was attending Valley City State University at the time of the murder. Trottier was charged this April. She is in the Stutzman County Jail. Her next court date is scheduled for October 6th. A new study shows Minnesota is one of the hardest hit states by tariffs. Agriculture was hit especially hard by tariffs placed on Canada. SETI co-author Frank Manzo says that it is passed down to everybody.
12: In Minnesota, we've seen that in 2025, the new tariffs cost households more than $1,000 on average, about $1,100, while manufacturing shed nearly 4,000 jobs, and the overall economy decreased by $2 billion.
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11: 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Vitalant has teamed up with Westacres Mall to address a blood shortage across the region. Vitalant says the summer months can mean a slowdown in donations as people have busier schedules with travel and vacations. The Save Our Summer Blood Drive runs through tomorrow. You can donate with an appointment or walk in. The drive is located in the Westacres Mall food court. We have a heat advisory until 9 o'clock tonight. Smoke and haze out there right now. Temperature at 95 degrees right now here at the Fargo studio. Tonight, partly cloudy, smoke and haze, low down to 73. And then tomorrow, areas of showers and thunderstorms could greet our lawns. And high of 86 tomorrow, so not quite as hot as it's been today. In our extended forecast for Friday, partly to mostly sunny, low down to 64, a high of 87. Right now in Fargo again, 94 degrees. I'm Darren Selvig, News Radio KFGO.
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0: They're not important. They weren't taught in school, but they did happen on this date. They're obscure. I share them with you now. 1963, Derek, with U.S. charts full of hot rod songs, Capitol Records sent disc jockeys a list of car terms and phrases to help promote the Beach Boys' latest release, Little Deuce Coupe. I don't do that anymore in the industry.
1: No.
0: They leave us be.
1: Well, I mean, it's a little different how they do it now, for sure. So there's consultants and
0: all them
1: over-consultants.
0: Jockeys probably don't know a whole lot about cars. Let's go ahead and compile a list. Send it out to them.
1: Happened a different time, for sure. Yes.
0: Definitely a different time. 1963. In 1966, Bob Dylan was riding his Triumph 55 motorcycle to a garage near his home in Woodstock, New York. He's driving there for repairs when the rear wheel locked. Dylan lost control and was thrown over the handlebars, suffering a broken vertebrae in his neck. His recuperation led to a 9-month period of reclusive inactivity. Did you know that?
1: I did not. I learned something new about the young man from Hibbing, yes.
0: Go and impress your friends after your shift today. They'll get blank stares.
1: Yeah, right.
0: And 1978, on this date that is July 29th, the film soundtrack to Grease went number one on the U.S. album charts. John Travolta, Olivia Newton-John.
1: This is one of these wedding dance songs that, you know, you're tired of it if you just hear it come on your car maybe, but once there's a few drinks put down, all of a sudden it gets to be fun at a summertime wedding, doesn't it?
0: What is interesting, because I was at my second cousin, or cousin once removed, wedding this June. It was June. And I sat through, and it was in Devil's Lake for some of the dance. And I tell you, it's the same lineup as it was when I was 5 as it is now that I'm 40.
1: Chicken dance?
0: Yeah, same old lineup on the old wedding dance, one after another.
1: I knew the bride when she used to rock and roll. That's always a good one. That's a staple. As much as I love AC/DC, but, I mean, You Shook Me All Along has been played a lot. But when that pops in about 11:30, everyone's on the dance floor.
0: It did not matter. They were out there no matter how many times they have heard it.
1: Mm-hmm.
0: The soundtrack to Grease, number one on the charts and in your hearts on 1978. Just 2 years later, Hall & Oates released their 9th studio album, Voices. Which was Kiss on my list.
1: Yeah, that was a huge album for them. They were on the radio a lot in the early 80s, for sure.
0: It also has You Make My Dreams. 1980.
1: This is favorite band of the voice of the Minnesota Vikings, Paul Allen. Hall & Oates.
0: Hall & Oates, huh?
1: Yep.
0: I have two friends that were at a party with other friends that were, I think, it was their wives' friends. So it was just those two, and one of them, I think, was wearing a Hall & Oates shirt, and this was recently, and people were asking them who Hall & Oates is.
1: Ooh, that hurts inside a little bit.
0: Bad look.
1: Which I think with Daryl Hall's kind of that garage thing that he did, kind of, I thought maybe more people kind of knew who he was. He's had that little garage YouTube thing that everyone likes. He plays in the garage with a bunch of old. So I'm not surprised.
0: Yeah, no. They had some words, I guess. They did not know who Hall & Oates was.
1: Wow.
0: 1983, Friday Night Videos, a late night music program, premieres on NBC TV.
1: Oh, it's huge. Yeah, this is
0: the
1: theme.
0: Intro?
1: Yep.
0: Yeah, this sounds straight out of 83.
1: Yeah,
0: the synth
1: guy with a blindfold and like a stripper pole. You know, I'm serious. That's what it looks like. He's blindfolded with his head and behind him. That. So yeah, it was.
0: Wow, that is 100% 80s. Friday Night Videos.
1: Well, if you didn't have a cable, I mean, this was your. That was how you pretty much watch videos. You didn't have MTV for crying out loud. Friday Night Videos was how we watched videos when I was a kid, for
0: man,
1: sure.
0: Man, I didn't have MTV until I was 18 and moved to Fargo.
1: Yeah.
0: So that was like 2005. We had VH1. No MTV in Leeds.
1: But I didn't have it until, We didn't have any of the Viacom things until, I would say, the early 90s, and we got cable in 1987, so I feel your pain there.
0: Now, how long did Friday night videos go? It started on this date in 1983. Did it last long or not?
1: I think because it was on at 11:30 after Johnny Carson, so Letterman only worked Monday through Thursday, and I think when he jumped to CBS... It wasn't long after then whoever, I think Conan then started doing 5 days a week, if I remember right.
0: Okay.
1: Because that's who took, he took over for Dave Letterman, right? So, yeah.
0: Mm-hmm. Okay, well, there's a little history for you. Mm-hmm. 1997, Harvey Danger released their debut album, Where Have All the Merrymakers Gone, features Flagpole Center. Now, this is a one-hit wonder of the 90s.
1: And it's been played a lot.
0: Yep.
1: I like it, but it's been played a lot.
0: Their debut and what I assume was their only album came out on this date, Harvey Danger, 1997.
1: So if they go on tour, I mean, what do you do? I mean, I've always wondered that about one-hit wonder type of bands. I mean, would they just start and finish with the same song? I heard that, I want to say, from, like, Tommy Tune that did 8675309. Mm-hmm. Like, he'll start and finish with that song because, I mean, you don't know anything else from him, so...
0: Yeah, you don't have to really wait for the bathroom break because it could be happening anywhere in that set probably unless you have that album and know it by heart. So I went to Limp Bizkit last year at the North Dakota State Fair. Great show. It was so much fun. They started and ended with Break Stuff.
1: Well, I heard that too, and I just saw a recent video of one of their concerts where they had like there's a fire in the middle of the mosh pit or something. It kind of got out of hand in this arena, so yeah.
0: That was a recent thing? That was in Woodstock 99?
1: No, that was not Woodstock. No, it was an arena, so yeah.
0: Burning the whole place down in 99. Here was the excuse that I had for them, because I thought it was unusual. That was one of those days, not unlike this week, where it was like 95 degrees, the dew point was through the roof. I mean, it was just to the north of Minot, you're watching lightning all over the place, and it got to the point where we're even going to get the show in.
1: Right.
0: So I'm guessing they said, well, we better play this to kick things off just in case we get called out and we can't do this show anymore.
1: I think the person that told me they saw Tommy Two Tone way back when is like he started kind of the first few verses of it, and he goes, we'll get to that again later.
0: So he
1: teased it and then did his set and then finished.
0: Kind of came back.
1: With Jenny.
0: Boy, that is a tease, as they call in the business. That's a long one.
1: Right?
0: I've got one more for you. It was on this date in 2006. Pamela Anderson.
1: Oh, yeah.
0: Married Kid Rock on a yacht off the French resort of Saint-Tropez. Anderson and Rock split after 4 months of marriage.
1: 4 months is all they made it, huh?
0: Yep.
1: It was shocking. I'm just thought for sure that was forever.
0: It's not a boat, it's a yacht, and that's where Pamela Anderson and Kid Rock got married.
1: I think she's done with rock stars now. Is she still, I mean, Liam Neeson, that rumor, is that still a
0: that
1: thing?
0: Is, I question if that wasn't publicity for the Naked Gun reboot.
1: Because that little documentary she did, was that on Netflix? I mean, she seemed like to be happy with a quiet guy that was unknown, and then all of a sudden I hear that... on the movie said she sparked a romance with Liam Neeson. So what's the latest on that? That was last year, wasn't it?
0: Yeah, I don't think it's a thing. I question if it ever was really a thing, but no, it is no longer the case.
1: That's a shame.
0: You're really rooting for Liam Neeson and Pam Anderson.
1: Oh, yeah,
0: huh?
1: It's all these celebrities. You pull for them.
0: Yeah, this will be the time. This will be the one, right? Kid Rock did put on a great show as well. Have you seen Kid Rock in concert?
1: Yes, he and Bob Seger at the Fargo Dome. That was
0: one of
1: the most amazing things I've ever seen. And them doing the encore together was a lot of fun, too. So,
0: what year would you peg that as?
1: Boy, that had to have been 15 years ago or so.
0: Was it already
1: close
0: that?
1: To that? Yeah, I mean, Kyler was when we're... Well, what I remember is, so Kyler's been out of school now 12 years, which blows my mind away. But we were at a wrestling meet, and all of us parents, I remember our friends of mine from... Holly, we're sitting there, we were trying to get tickets on our phones, and we're all just going in for these Bob Seger tickets with Kid Rock, so yeah.
0: Okay, so that was not the last time Seger's been to the Fargo Dome, though, right?
1: I think so, yep. Yeah, I think it's the one and only time he's been
0: there. Because we brought the in-laws, we dropped them off to Bob Seger, but I don't remember that being Bob Seger and Kid Rock in the same show, and it didn't feel like it was 15 years ago, but it must have been.
1: Yeah, it's been a while.
0: I suppose, man, I've been down here 21 years already. Boy, that is a reality setting in right now at 4:45 on a Wednesday. Okay. Well, either way, Kid Rock and Pam Anderson only lasted 4 months, but they did get married on this date in 2006 of July 29th. Already the end of July. August is going to be taking hold on Saturday. We'll get you a weather update so Too Tall Tom can tell you about the rest of the forecast for the month of July. Then we'll come back and see what's coming up on the Drive Time News next.
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3: Good afternoon. I'm KFGO Chief Meteorologist Tom Szymanski. That heat advisory runs until 9 p.m. Otherwise, mostly sunny. And yes, a pleasant day, although the smoke and haze, not so pleasant. High temperature 97, or give or take a couple of degrees, but still a hot one. South wind at 7 to 20. Tonight, partly cloudy, smoke and haze again. Shower and thunderstorm chances approach, which should stay to our west. Overnight low 73, south wind at 6 to 16. But tomorrow, partly to mostly cloudy with areas of showers and thunderstorms. Again, not everyone going to get hit, but there will at least be areas of that. Along with that, areas of smoke and haze. 86 to high tomorrow, variable breeze at 6 to 16. Tell you more about that chance for rain, and also a look into the weekend next hour.
1: Yes, and we also have our Weather Watch Wednesday coming up with Too Tall Tom Szymanski in the Drive Time News. We are sitting at 95 degrees here at the Mighty 790 at 104.7 KFGO.
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0: Aha! Somebody's saying Bob Seger played at the Fargo Dome in 2019.
1: Oh, I don't remember that. Okay, that's
0: Thank
1: cool.
0: Thank you, because I was starting to lose my sanity for a moment. I mean, there's no way that was 15 years ago. That 2009 feels right, though. That we brought the in-laws there, and then it was one of those, once we dropped them off, and when we came back to pick them up, hearing them talk about how much fun Bob Seger was, it was that missing out moment. Now I'll never
1: okay,
0: have
1: so,
0: an opportunity.
1: So that was 6 years after he came here in 2013 then. So he was here in 2013 with Kid Rock, and the second time he was here alone. They're very good. Thank you for clarifying.
0: Yes, thank you, kind texter. You saved me from going crazy about how time has certainly flown by much quicker than what I'm willing to accept. Got about 11 minutes till the 5 o'clock punch up for many of you that are going to get on out of the office at 5. The Drive Time News is getting underway. I just heard a little bit of a tease that Two Tall Tom's Weather Watch Wednesday is going to be a part of the show.
1: Yeah, Tommy Fox Law Sports will look at the very bad day on Wall Street today. Just losses everywhere. So we'll get the details on that coming up. All of our great vignettes. And, so we'll get that all the way up to Twins baseball. Joe Ryan on the hill. Randy Dobnik pitching for the Royals. Former Twin Randy Dobnik, who, unfortunately, in the Bomba Squad year because of injuries and a suspension by one of the starting pitchers for the Twins for PEDs, was put into action way too soon against the Yankees. And they got clobbered. But, so, yeah, we'll see how it goes tonight for the Minnesota Twins, if they can win this series. And it'd be nice if they get a sweep. And, yes, go Yankees. As they're playing the White Sox, the division leaders of the American League Central, it feels icky to say it, but only two games out of first place. So we'll have that coming up for you as well, and see if get some rain coming in from Two Talls.
0: It's all possible, is all I'm saying. Now, training camps have officially opened, I think, for every team in the NFL.
1: You are correct.
0: Do you take it as a good sign or a troubling sign that on the first day of padded practice, your team starts fighting with each other physically?
1: I think it doesn't matter. I've seen a bunch of those fights before. Yep. It happens all the time.
0: That's where I'm at as well. I'm like, look, you're amped up. Football's coming back. It's the first day of pads. They're popping. And guess what? You're competitive in nature. You want to, you know, it's training camp. Not everybody's going to be, you know, making the old squad. So you want to, you know, make your statement. So that's been going on in some of the camps around the league.
1: Oh, for sure. But I mean, the thing is they bring in so many players. And so there's like 80 guys out there, and you know that 30 of them are going to get cut. I mean, and so there's guys, like you said, trying to make a name for themselves. And so if you have a rookie getting his, you know, and all of a sudden you have Jamar Chase throwing a helmet at him, that's not a good day at the office for the rookie, because who's going to make the squad?
0: Yep.
1: I mean, probably not you. I'm not going to try to fight the star player on the team. I'm just throwing that out there.
0: You're going to have a bad meeting post-training camp.
1: The worst ever was when Steven Jackson got cold cocked by Michael Westbrook at Washington's camp. That was like 20-some years ago.
0: Oh,
1: that was ugly. It was kind of a cheap shot, too, but... And Steven Jackson was the running back, he got jacked and knocked out cold. And
0: Steven Davis?
1: Steven Davis, yes. Yeah. Steven Davis, yeah, there you go. Got, and Westbrook just decked him. Of course, Westbrook known for the big Hail Mary with Cordell Stewart with Colorado versus Michigan, but not a bad wide receiver in the day, but man, it's one of those when you see someone get hit and they go just crumble like that, it just kind of makes you feel uncomfortable inside. It's just that has always stuck with me, man.
0: Here's a little known fact. I have a Steven Davis jersey.
1: Do you?
0: Yeah. He shipped on down to Carolina their first Super Bowl run.
1: He was a good running back. Yeah. I think he was at Auburn, I think.
0: That feels right.
1: Yeah, he's at Auburn, Westbrook from Colorado, and man, that was a hit, to say the least.
0: I don't recall that one, but guess what? That's what YouTube's for. I bet you can find it real simple on there after I get out of here at 5 o'clock. Go check that out.
1: I remember Brock Lesnar down in Mankato. He could not stop fighting the Chiefs in their scrimmage. It was just over and over again. He was in the middle of it. So.
0: Are you saying he's a little bit of a hothead?
1: Well, I mean, he's tough and he knew it.
0: Yeah.
1: And I remember standing next to the late, great John Clayton from ESPN, giggling at the whole thing. I mean, when you're standing there, and John was about as down to earth as a guy. For a guy who was like the inside scoop guy on ESPN for such a long time, You could sit and chat with him, put a microphone in front of his face, and he'd talk your ear off. You know, so yeah, Peter Gammon's the same way. So
0: I think he had one of my favorite ESPN or the SportsCenter commercials,
1: the best ever.
0: Yeah, or he's doing his bit, and then he gets up and he's got the ponytail. And I don't, was it the meatloaf thing? Was that the bit? I don't remember.
1: I think that's what Will Ferrell pretty much from Wedding Crashers stole it from, essentially. Because, yeah. I mean, that's, it's like the same character. Yep. So he goes down and says, Ma, I got done with my segment, you know, and that's what he does. So, and he's eating something. But yeah, it's very similar to the Will Ferrell and Wedding Crashers saying, Ma, meatloaf.
0: That era of the SportsCenter commercials.
1: So good.
0: Top notch.
1: Well, the one with the Mannings, you know, where you know, he's looking back and yeah, Peyton and Eli sitting there hitting each other, and Archie's got to look back at him trying to keep him in line. That was because we've all been there, right, with the siblings, you know, yep. And the dad looking back like, behave yourself.
0: Well, there was one that had Steve Irwin in as well, and it was the Florida Gators mascot. They were going to the elevator, and I don't remember who the color commentator was, where Steve Irwin backs him up and saying, well, crikey, it's a crocodile or a gator, you know. That's what I miss. When we talk about ESPN, like cutting all this talent or trimming down, they have just lost their way in what we grew up with in sports. And now I understand times have changed. Consuming of that sort of content is dramatically different. But, man, that was prime.
1: Well, and you think about it, too. I mean, so many of their anchors were household names.
0: Yep.
1: Wouldn't you agree? I mean, going back to my days of watching Craig Kilborn. You know, and Overman and Dan Patrick, they were like a staple. Yep. I mean, like Sunday night, you're watching SportsCenter because that's what you had to see because those guys just killed it. And then either not wanting to pay him or having a big ego like Overman wanting to do whatever he wanted to do.
0: Keith Overman, ego?
1: Well, you and I both know someone who worked in the same building as him on MSNBC back in the day. And he'd come in and he'd shut his door. His producer gave him a script. He'd open it up for that, grab it, and shut it again. Do his show and leave. Yep. So that was the story.
0: I'm stunned that what I see of his personality on social media is, in fact, who he is.
1: Yeah. So, yeah. And, well, it's why he can't keep a gig either because he's just too hard to deal with. But, and... Yeah, so, I mean, really a waste of talent that way, right?
0: Yeah.
1: To be such a jerk that you don't even want, I mean, you don't want to play in the sandbox with others, so you're just going to totally sabotage your career when you're good at it?
0: Somebody texted in another one that I recall as well, SportsCenter. The one where the elevator doors open, and it's the New Jersey Devils mascot, and he says, I'll take the next one, because it was going down. That's right.
1: Yeah,
0: we're good.
1: And they put, like, red lights behind it and stuff, too, right? Like, they're actually going down to the Hades. Yes, I love that.
0: Very good. Folks, tomorrow is Thursday. That means we'll check in with Spencer Worth, the meat dude. That conversation I was brought to you by All Soccer Meats. We'll also visit with Jim Shaw. He's going to be on the record at KFGO.com. We'll visit about his latest column that will be for your reading pleasure, and we'll just have a conversation about that. We'll also play our weekly game of Audibles, your chance to win a free car wash from
1: Dallas. Oh, we have one? So is there a secret?
0: He put one in the can. Yeah, I don't know. His diary is somewhere in the office.
1: It's kind of scary. I don't know if I feel like I should grab it or not. I feel like all these secrets. And he has things so particular. We can talk about him since Eric Johnson's gone, right?
0: Just a little obsessive.
1: So, to say he might have a little OCD would be an understatement.
0: I've called him out on air for having that.
1: So you look at, he's got this cup of pens. No person would ever use that amount of pens, ever. Different colors, different types. It is really something. It's like every like that big 64 thing that I always wanted my mom to get me with a sharpener in it with Crayola crayons.
0: Yep.
1: That's what he has with pens on his desk, only it's about 120.
0: 120, they're all organized by color.
1: There's no question.
0: Hey, I would say it if he was in the studio. We're not talking
1: That's
0: about
1: true.
0: His back. In fact, I have said about it or while he's been in the studio.
1: We're not laughing at him. We're laughing with him, even though he's not around.
0: And he might not laugh when I say it when he's in here. Derek, appreciate it. We'll do this again tomorrow. But, folks, this is it for me today. I'm Tyler Raxson, your host here on After News Live. Had a fun show, and we'll do it all over again tomorrow. Till then, you drive safely and you take care of yourself. I'll check in right here on KFGO.

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0: 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Derek Hill is back at the wall, and it's gone. And the oracle that is Glenn Perkins predicted a leadoff home run from Byron Buxton, and Byron Buxton delivered.
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2: ABC News, I'm Michelle Franzen. Hostilities between the U.S. and Iran intensifying again following a brief pause this week. President Trump vowing to retaliate further following Iranian strikes on U.S. assets in the region. In Washington, D.C. yesterday, President Trump met with Israel's Prime Minister Benjamin Netanyahu. And Israeli officials today say both leaders discussed multiple options for how to prevent Iran from developing a nuclear weapon. ABC's Lindsay Davis has an exclusive interview with Netanyahu and asked whether his original goals still stand regarding Iran.
3: Is your goal still regime change?
4: My goal is to make sure that Iran, with this regime, doesn't have nuclear weapons. That's something that President Trump and I both agree on, because it would be a different world.
2: The full interview airs on Prime tonight. That economic uncertainty remains due to the war. The Federal Reserve Board today wrapping up its policy meeting and left interest rates unchanged for now. That sent stocks sharply lower today. This is ABC News. In Japan, crews continuing to search through the rubble of a collapsed mall following yesterday's powerful earthquake. The prime minister says at least 13 people have died, and now they're dealing with aftershocks.
5: Defense lawyers say
6: some 300,000 people told to evacuate because of aftershocks. Tens of thousands are without power. Homes pancaked. Rescuers picking through what's left. Other buildings are still burning. Smoke billowing into the air. Japan's prime minister warning of the risk of more building collapses and possible landslides.
2: ABC's Hannah Batah. Attorneys for President Trump have appealed to the Supreme Court to overturn the $83 million judgment a federal jury awarded writer E. Jean Carroll after a separate jury held Trump liable for defaming her when he denied her sexual assault claims. The president arguing in the petition his comments are immune while he was in office. Michelle Franzen, ABC News.
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12: 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We'll take a look at the forecast here. Coming up with Too Tall, Tom Szymanski. Also, it's Weather Watch Wednesday with him. Darren Selvig has your KFGO news. 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We'll take a look at the disastrous day on Wall Street today. It was really rough. Again, traffic is tough on I-29 going north and south, right in those usual trouble spots there with the construction, right around 32nd and 52nd Avenue South, and, of course, on I-94 heading eastbound. More details on that coming up for you a little bit. Tommy Fox has sports, all of our great vignettes, and more. 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
5: Good afternoon. I'm KFGO Chief Meteorologist Tom Szymanski. Welcome to the 5 o'clock news hour. Heat advisory till 9 p.m. Areas of smoke and haze tonight, partly cloudy and down to 73. Tomorrow, partly to mostly cloudy with areas of smoke and haze. Along with that, areas of showers and thunderstorms, about 86 for the high. And Friday, partly to mostly sunny, high 87. Keep it right here on KFGO for all latest weather.
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13: Partly sunny skies, 94 degrees in Fargo. For KFGO News, I'm Darren Selvig. A Fargo man accused of killing two of his passengers in a car crash in North Fargo has pleaded not guilty. 19-year-old Holden Lee is facing two charges of vehicular homicide and one charge of reckless endangerment. The North Dakota Highway Patrol says Lee is responsible for a crash along 10th Street North last October. One passenger died at the hospital. The other was declared brain dead and died a few days after the crash. Court documents say video from Lee's phone showed the car going more than 90 miles an hour and swerving across both lanes just before the crash. Lee had a blood alcohol level nearly 1.5 times higher than the legal limit. His next court appearance is August 19th. A man is in custody following a SWAT response in Fargo. Fargo police say officers located 43-year-old Christopher Pankowski at a home on the 1300 block of 10th Street North late last night. Due to his criminal history, the Red River Valley SWAT team responded to assist with outstanding arrest warrants. Police say Pankowski surrendered peacefully just after 11 p.m. In addition to his warrants, he now faces new charges of terrorizing and felonious restraint. Some serious concerns are being raised after cyber attacks targeted 30 water systems across Minnesota over the last few days. Reporter Ari Bergeron.
14: Metro State cybersecurity professor Faisal Kalim spoke with Vinita Sakar on the WCCO Morning News and said the attacks were malicious and directed at Operation Technology.
15: OT deals with something called the industrial control system that actually controls these water pumps, wells, walls, power sectors, and so on.
14: Kalim said no water was contaminated, but it could have been much more severe.
15: The reason why this attack did not cause chaos was because of some of the basic training. The operators were able to switch everything to manual mode or manual control. Otherwise, it could have been dangerous.
13: Minnesota IT Services immediately activated the state's cybersecurity incident response capabilities after the attacks. It says that they continue to assess affected systems. Minnesota lawmakers are speaking out following Elon Musk's company's attempt to derail the state's new AI nudification ban. The law goes into effect on Saturday, but Musk's company says the law violates free speech. DFL Representative Jessica Hansen of Burnsville had this reaction.
16: So when the richest man in the world comes after us and says that he doesn't want this, the question we really need to be asking is why did he ever allow it in the first place? Why is this a feature of AI that he's fighting back against? And why would anybody see any public good with this being allowed in the state of Minnesota?
13: The bill passed both Minnesota chambers with bipartisan support after victims of deepfake pornography testified at the state capitol. And a new study shows Minnesota is the second best state in the country for health care. The study was conducted by WalletHub and says Minnesota is home to the highest number of convenient care clinics per capita, and the state has the eighth best public hospital system in the country. Minnesota is also ranked seventh in life expectancy. Governor Tim Walz says Minnesota has again demonstrated itself to be nation-leading in health care access, quality, and outcomes. We're in a heat advisory until 9 o'clock tonight. Right now it's 94 degrees, and it's going to stay that way for the next couple of hours at least. And then tonight, partly cloudy, more smoke and haze, low of 73. Tomorrow, areas of showers and thunderstorms tomorrow. Areas of smoke and haze as well, high of 86. Right now, 94 degrees in Fargo. I'm Darren Selvig, News Radio KFGO.
12: 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Again, usual trouble spots as we are seeing I-29, both northbound and southbound. Very slow going as you got that construction there right around 32nd and 52nd Avenue South. I-94, still that problematic area as you're heading into West Fargo, to Fargo, eastbound I-94. It is just at a crawl as it has been. It will be that way until those projects get done throughout the rest of the summer. A note for tomorrow that coming up for tomorrow, Thursday, July 30th, 7th Avenue North. That's 7th Avenue North will be closed to westbound traffic. And that is going to be between 10th Street North and 11th Street North. Eastbound traffic will not be affected. But if you are heading, again, westbound on 7th Avenue North, it'll be a close between 10th and 10th Street North and 11th Street. So just that block there. So kind of keep that in mind tomorrow. If there's anything else that you're seeing besides I-94 and I-29 that's affecting you in the local region, feel free to give us a call here at 237-5948. And if your passenger wants to text us, 35270 for the latest in traffic. Let's get to Tommy Fox and sports here coming up here in the Drive Time News. And we've had a lot of baseball all over the place, and we got the football mini camps going on. We're kind of getting to August, as we can tell.
17: Yeah, summer is basically flying in the blink of an eye, that's for sure. With Minnesota Vikings training camp looming, the question continues to get bigger. Who will be the QB1 for the Minnesota Vikings? Will it be J.J. McCarthy or the newcomer, Kyler Murray? Ahead of training camp, Kyler Murray said he's not looking too far ahead and that he's focused on the process.
18: Yeah, I'm not really too focused on what, you know, the long-term vision of it. I'm really just focused on the process, and that's day-to-day, coming out here today with this walkthrough and then practice later, trying to put my best foot forward, you know, and prove to the coaches and the guys what I'm capable of.
17: Training camp for the Minnesota Vikings is this Saturday at TCO Performance Center in Eagan, Minnesota. In other NFL news, according to ESPN's Adam Schefter, Derek, you're going to like this one. Former MSUM quarterback, MSUM Dragon Jack Strand, is getting quarterback QB1 reps at the Atlanta Falcons training camp. Tua Tagovailoa struggling with a back injury, and Michael Penix Jr. Still recovering from a torn ACL. So, Jack Strand getting some quarterback one reps ahead of the preseason for the Atlanta Falcons. He is the Dragons' all-time leading passer, or the all-time leader in pass completions, passing yards, and passing touchdowns.

0: Ami Fox.
1: It's time for a Twins Minute. I'm John Vitas. The Twins began a three-game series with the Royals at Target Field last night, and early on, the offense could not break through. They bounced into five double plays and trailed the Royals by a run going into the ninth, but they had two men aboard with down to their final out and Royce Lewis at the plate.
2: One ball, one strike. Here it comes. Swung on and hit high in the air. Deep right center field. It's got a chance, Thomas, at the wall, and it is off the wall, and it bounces by both fielders. Caratini scores. Lee's going to score. Royce Lewis has tripled home the winning runs, and the Minnesota Twins are back to 500 in the most dramatic fashion of all. A walk-off triple for Royce, and the Twins win it by the final of 3-2.
1: And the Twins now within a half a game of the final playoff spot in the AL. This has been a presentation of the Treasure Island Baseball Network.
0: And welcome back to the Drive Time News. Derek Hanson with you on the Mighty 790 104.7 KFGO. It's Wednesday, time for a Weather Watch Wednesday. Too Tall Tom Szymanski, our chief meteorologist. And
3: yeah,
0: she's a hot one. We could use a couple wet ones. I don't think there's any doubt about that.
3: So is he. He's a hot one, too.
0: Yeah. But
3: we need some rain, you're right.
0: It is. It's dry. It is really dry in the lake area. I mean, the lawns and everything. I mean, the lawn walking from the house to the beach, it's just dry. I've never seen it so prickly. It's brown and yellow and everything. There's hardly any green left now.
3: Yeah, my yard has gone from having to be cut every 4 days earlier this year to now just being so dormant. It's just cracks in the ground, and I'm very hesitant about watering the yard. I just think it's a waste of water. I just can't see myself doing that. It would take too much work and too much water and too much money.
0: Yeah.
3: But we need rain. I think we got some coming up tomorrow.
0: And that's good. I mean, obviously not just the lawns, but the crops. I mean, we're talking about the the economic driver for this whole region.
3: Right.
0: Certainly is that. And so it'd be nice if we can get things going as far as that's concerned. And I've kind of stayed in town this past week, so I haven't really seen if you're seeing the effects of it right now. But you certainly do not want to see this be so dry going into the fall, the harvest time. Oof. So hopefully,
3: and I'm not going to say that the rain that we get or could get tomorrow is going to be the drought saving rain.
0: Right.
3: You know, some areas have a heavier cell passes over and they get a half to three quarters of an inch of rain. I mean, you got to start somewhere, right?
0: Yeah, for sure. And the last full week of July here, it's anything will help because this is usually the driest time of the year too, right? Going into September.
3: Yeah, and you're totally dependent at this time of the year. Well, I shouldn't say totally, but largely dependent on where thunderstorms land. You can get pounded in Barnesville with a thunderstorm, and then you go down the road 10 miles and there's nothing. So you're at the total mercy of where they happen to set up. And so if you happen to get one of them and you get some rainfall, good for you, but there will be other folks saying, I thought there was a chance of rain in the forecast. It missed us, and that's probably how it's going to end up working out.
0: Is it safe to say that you see it? Because, I mean, just Monday night, I'm sitting there watching the Twins game, keeping my eye on the radar, hoping that mm-hmm. big cell that was down in South Dakota would hit here. It just stayed south of us. And
3: stayed there.
0: That's kind of how it is, right? Because we're not going to get, this time of year, you don't usually get that June all-day rain, where it just seems cloudy all the time. It's more like Florida almost, where, oh, there's a cloud, and we got some rain, and now it's gone. I mean, that's what I've always experienced in Florida anyways.
3: Right. You can almost set your clock by thunderstorms in Florida. Around here, you will get those big coverage areas of rainfall, like in the late spring
0: mm-hmm.
3: or early fall, like in May, maybe early June, but then they can get them again in late September and October. But yeah, in the heart of the summer season, it's all convection, as we call it, thunderstorms and showers scattered about, and it just depends on where you are or where you are not.
0: Yeah, and that's kind of it with that, and also mm-hmm. we got some smoke and haze kind of mixed in with it too, so it's a hot, smoky, hazy, very dry time of year, probably as long as I can remember. It's been one of the longer stretches for sure. So
3: it's been a stretch, but just a couple years ago, and I think it was 2023, we had 29 days above 90.
0: Oh, yeah.
3: And it ranked in the top five all the time. So it's only been a few years. It's just that, when you live in the here and now, you think, oh, it's been a while. But you're right, though. I mean, it the combination of it and the lack of rain has made it seem like that. We have not had a good rain locally here in a long time. Some people up north, northern North Dakota, northern Minnesota, they have gotten hit with some strong or severe thunderstorms, and therefore some of them have gotten the rain. We'll see what happens tomorrow. But even once we get through tomorrow, we're going to probably

0: We have to wait until maybe Monday or Monday night for our next chance.
1: Wow. It's amazing. You mentioned that, too. It's weird how some lines just seem to always have rain. Like, it seems like there's been rain on the Canadian border all year long. I mean they've gotten some rain, like, right along Lake of the Woods quite a bit this year. And
0: in the wintertime, it seemed that a lot of the storms were, you know, producing snow to the south. Just depends what particular storm track there is out there. I've never been a fan of snow. Well, I shouldn't say never. I am not now a fan of snow. But I, you know, don't ever begrudge rainfall. You know, when you need the rain, you want to get the rain. One thing that's a constant for all of us, as you just brought up, is the heat. We're going to be really, today ended up in many areas as the hottest day of the week. You know, it'll cool off because of the rain tomorrow. But I think we bounce her back up above 90 once we get to Sunday and Monday again.
1: Does, I mean, and is it kind of like rain, where rain almost because of evaporation brings on more rain, and droughts can kind of bring on drought because you're not getting that moisture in the air? Is that true, or is that?
0: Yeah, rain begets rain a lot of times. There's actually a lot of truth to that. You know, you get the moisture in the ground, and then you get the evaporation and the transpiration from the crops, and it's like the old water cycle they teach you in fifth grade. Evaporation, transpiration, condensation, precipitation. But if it's been dry forever and ever, as it seems to have been, then you don't have that. You don't have that mechanism to produce more rainfall, so you're totally dependent on the track of storms.
1: Yeah, it's going to be a interesting go in the fall if we do get any more, you know, going into harvest time and all that, and, of course, football season, because if that happens, it could lead to maybe a warmer September. Of course, it doesn't really matter. I mean,
0: if we continue with dry weather, it'd be hard for me to say that we won't have a hot August and a very warm September. You know, a lot of it depends on the rain. You want some subsoil moisture going into the winter. At the same time, in some of the really wet years we've had, you don't want too much, because then you can have a problem with a flood in the spring.
1: Yeah, I'm not going to ask you to speculate on El Nino yet. It's way too early for me, but I've seen a lot of people doing it. But
0: It's a thing that has more of a direct impact on the weather around here in the winter than it does in the summer. If, you know, that'd be something we could talk about as we get toward the fall. But if we do have a super El Nino and it does confirm, I would think that the weather would be less cold in the winter than it can be, but there will be more frequent opportunities for some snow. So
1: yeah, that should be interesting. Well, I won't bring up the fact that, you know, with this heat, there's going to be a lot of kids in North Dakota that start football practice next week already. I saw that. I was looking for high school football schedules, and they start already next week some places in North Dakota. Isn't that crazy? That'll be hot.
0: And don't some schools start in mid-August?
1: Yeah, mid-August, yep, for
0: Which,
1: sure.
0: You know, that's a whole other discussion for another day, but I can't understand the reasoning behind that, but I won't go into that. But, yeah, my grandkids play some football, so they're going to be starting their football pretty soon, too. Just out of baseball. They just got through with baseball, so...
1: No rest at all, that's for sure.
0: Well, they're young. They can do it, you know.
1: Yeah. And, yeah, NFL training camps are underway. Here we go.
0: Wow. So it's hard to believe.
1: I don't want to wish summer away, but I do like football.
0: I love football, too. I start getting really to the point where I care about it in September. So I'm still on hold with that. But we still have baseball. We still have golf. We still have summer activities, boating, fishing, golf. We're still in it, because don't wish it away, because you know how fast it goes.
1: Absolutely. Yeah, that's what I said to people all last week. I know it's hot. It's miserable. I feel bad for people who are doing blue-collar work outside.
0: Absolutely. I do,
1: yeah,
0: too.
1: I mean, that is tough for them, no doubt. But I dream like today's in January. All right, thanks, Tom. We'll talk to you again soon.
0: All right, take care, buddy.
1: 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Too Tall Tom Szymanski, our Weather Watch Wednesday here on the Mighty 790 and 104.7 KFGO, the Drive Time News. 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
2: He just takes the tractor another round.
3: Compared to a month ago, most retail fertilizer prices tracked by DTN continued their downward trend in the third week of July for the seventh consecutive week. Still, prices remain elevated compared to a year ago. Potash is 2% higher, urea 6% more expensive, anhydrous 26% higher, looking back the last year. Meanwhile, farmers across the U.S. spent $1.4 billion more on diesel fuel during the 2026 planting season compared to a year before. That according to a U.S. Congressional Joint Economic Committee report. The committee calculated the cost increase in overall diesel spending by farmers across the U.S. using diesel price data from AAA and the Energy Information Administration. Iowa, Illinois, Minnesota, Nebraska, and North Dakota round out the top five states for overall diesel cost increases. You can read the economic study and see a state-by-state breakdown at KFGO.com under the Agriculture tab. We'll have the closing market numbers coming up in just a bit. I'm Rusty Halverson for the Mighty 790 and 104.7 KFGO.
4: KFGO time is coming up on 5:22. We had a tough day today on Wall Street. We'll get the details on that from ABC in just a bit. Derek Hansen with you, Darren Selvig, our news director here. We'll have more news here at the bottom of the hour. Gabe, there's traffic, and we talked about traffic the other day.
5: Yeah, that's right.
4: And every day I feel like I'm a broken record. You know, I-29, both northbound and southbound as they're having that thing, and I-94, as you're heading into West Fargo, eastbound, it's a nightmare. One good thing, if we're going to have good news about the orange,
5: right.
4: I saw them pouring concrete on the 11th Street underpass in Moorhead.
5: So
4: they're going to get, it looks like there's a light at the end of the tunnel, both figuratively and, literally when it comes to that. And that'll be nice. Yeah. I mean, that's been long overdue.
5: Oh,
4: when
5: sure
4: I try to get to the courthouse, many times it's just like, man, am I ever going to get up there? When's this train going to end?
5: Uh-huh.
4: So, yeah. It's
5: when it's all
4: nice.
5: Over, it always feels good, doesn't it? Especially if it's like a nice new, piece of pavement that they've laid down that's nice and smooth. And I've just discovered, these last few weeks, maybe just avoid the interstates within Fargo. You know, it works out okay. It actually does. And we've got some other, main thoroughfares that work out pretty well.
4: It's growing pains of having better infrastructure, but it's tough during the times that they're getting it done, that's for sure. Well, I mean, and Tommy Fox, who's sitting here, he went to high school at Moorhead. That whole thing is pretty nice, with that underpass and where it was that an old 52, right? And so that is really nice.
5: It's going to be great.
4: What do we have coming up here at the bottom of the hour?
5: Well, coming up, Fargo police are warning the public about a new scam that uses caller ID spoofing to impersonate Fargo's police chief himself. We'll have details on what to look out for and how to protect your personal information. Plus, Elon Musk's AI company is suing the state of Minnesota to block a new law banning AI nudification tools. XA1 claims the ban violates free speech. We'll hear reaction from the state senator who spearheaded the legislation. Also ahead, a nonprofit that supplied workers to Twin Cities sports venues, professional and amateur as well, is shutting down. State leaders say the group is illegally posing as a charity while funneling more than $1 million to its own board members. And new help's on the way for lower-income homeowners in North Dakota needing critical house repairs. Tell you which local agencies are distributing the new grant money. Those stories and more coming up on KFGO News.
6: It's another ride with Joel Heitkamp from News and Views.
7: A couple of things today. First and foremost is the fact that I think you farmers can help. I do. I think farmers can help. I think they can take a step back and say, look, the people of America support us. They know that we're valuable. They know that we grow the very things that they eat, the very crops that sustain us. In other words, we do a very, very good job for this country. But this country invests in us. As farmers, I hope they take a step back and they recognize that. And so call it subsidy, call it whatever you want. What I'll call it is $30 billion in this fiscal year are going to go out to farmers in the form of a check in some way or another. But they're going to get the money. Now, look at what the president is doing when it comes to Medicare. He's cutting $3.6 billion of help for those that are elderly that need the help. Now think about that. $3.6 billion. What about his ballroom? That's over $1 billion already. But they're going to save all this money by cutting Medicare by $3.6 billion. And the reason I tie the ag and Medicare together is because I think that farmers are incredibly powerful. I think that their lobby is wonderful. I think you get off the bench on this one. You call John Hovind. You call Kevin Cramer. You call Congresswoman Fedorchak and you say, listen, don't do this. Don't let them cut this help for the elderly and Medicare. Don't do it. And at least know that you tried. Also, we had Jeb Williams on today. I hope you go and listen to that podcast. Jeb heads up North Dakota Game and Fish. You know, it's deer numbers. It's deer licenses. People are mad. They're mad. And Jeb spoke to some of that today. And what I found really interesting was we always go back to this conversation about habitat instead of just acknowledging the fact that we're going to have what we have. And how do we manage the game beyond that? Do you think there's enough deer out there for more hunting? I guess I do. I'm Joel Heitkamp. Good riding with you again. You can hear me each and every weekday from 8 to 11 right here on the Mighty 790 and 104.7 KFGO.
8: These are your political insights from ABC News. Jay Clayton, most recently the U.S. Attorney for Manhattan, confirmed to be National Intelligence Director. The Senate vote along party lines, Republican Senator Tom Cotton, Intelligence Committee Chair.
9: Given his past professional experience, Mr. Clayton is well qualified to serve as the Director of National Intelligence. As the United States Attorney for the Southern District of New York, Mr. Clayton went after some of the worst national security threats.
8: Clayton replaces acting DNI Director Bill Pulte, a fierce ally of the president who's terminated nearly 30% of the office in the 5 weeks he's held the job. Kentucky Democratic Governor Andy Beshear called for Senator Mitch McConnell to either verbally show proof to Kentuckians he can still serve in the Senate or to resign from Congress. In a copy of a letter obtained by ABC News, Beshear wrote, "Important events are happening in our country right now during your absence." His office says McConnell's been hospitalized since June 14th. Dave Packer, ABC News.
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5: 93 degrees in Fargo right now. For KFGO News, I'm Darren Selvig. A Manoman, Minnesota woman is dead after her vehicle went off the road into a lake. Manoman County Sheriff's deputies and White Earth Police Department officers responded around 7:30 this morning to a lake along County Road 3 south of 200. The vehicle was fully submerged and a fire truck pulled it out of the water. The 36-year-old woman was found dead inside the vehicle. The crash remains under investigation. Fargo police are warning people about a phone scam in which a scammer attempts to impersonate Chief Travis Stevanovich. Police say the scammer speaks with a southern accent and tells people the department is working with Homeland Security on a felony drug trafficking investigation involving the purchase and delivery of hydrochloric acid. Caller ID shows it's coming from Fargo Police's main phone number. Police remind people not to give personal or financial information over the phone. They say if a call seems suspicious, hang up and then call the agency to find out if the call is legitimate. Elon Musk's company is suing Minnesota to stop a new law from going to an effect this weekend that would ban AI notification tools. The company XAI says the law is a violation of free speech. DFL Senator Aaron May Quaid of Apple Valley spearheaded the new law to protect Minnesotans.
13: I cannot believe we are having this conversation, and the audacity to come to Minnesota, that is the first but not the last state to protect children and the people within this state, the same day you have multiple people across the world suing you for the harm that you're causing, is pretty audacious.
5: Before becoming law, the notification ban had bipartisan support in both the Minnesota House and Senate. A nonprofit that supplied workers to Twin Cities sports venues is shutting down after state leaders found it was illegally posing as a charity to cut labor costs. Minnesota Attorney General Keith Ellison says the group misclassified workers as volunteers while funneling more than $1 million to its own board members.
14: A Blaine-based nonprofit that staffed workers at several Twin Cities professional and collegiate sports venues must shut down as part of an agreement reached with Minnesota Attorney General Keith Ellison's office. Ellison says Minnesota fundraising initiative fraudulently claimed to be a charity, but instead acted as a staffing agency which paid so-called grants to provide cheap labor. The group classified workers as volunteers, even though they worked alongside paid, unionized employees. MNFI collected more than $1.1 million in grants to benefit former and current board members, with one board member collecting more than $237,000 in grants.
5: That's reporter Lindsay Peterson. Mostly sunny, 93 degrees in Fargo. 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
5: 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And checking our forecast now. We're in a heat advisory until 9 o'clock tonight. Otherwise, partly cloudy skies, smoke and haze, low of 73. Not as hot tomorrow, high of 86, and also chances of showers and thunderstorms tomorrow. And in our extended forecast for Friday, partly to mostly sunny, low of 64 Friday, high of 87 on Friday. Right now in Fargo, it's 93 degrees. I'm Darren Selvig, News Radio KFGO.
12: Thank you very much, Darren. We will get to, the latest on Wall Street here. It was a tough day on Wall Street. We'll get the details on that from ABC coming up in just a bit. Also, Rusty Halverson with the closing egg numbers right after that. It takes two, take two on the way. And it looks like we do have some news, I do believe, from the Minnesota Twins saying that Byron Buxton, he is going to return now, just a breaking here, to the 10-day injured list. So he has got that hip injury he's been struggling with here this 2026 season. He is going to head to the injured list. More details will be coming up on that. Coming up here at the top of the hour with the Twins pregame show. Twins trying to make it back-to-back wins against the Kansas City Royals, win the series, and hopefully be en route to a sweep. Don't forget tomorrow's game. It's going to be a day game. 12 noon is the pregame show. That's going to be on our FM signal here, our 100,000-watt FM signal, KFGO FM, 104.7 KFGO FM. We'll have the Twins tomorrow. We'll have the Redhawks over on 740 The Fan. Redhawks also in action today. Also playing baseball, we got the AA State Tournament going on at Jack Williams Stadium. And this game going on right now, the West Fargo Patriots, they're defeating Dickinson 8-0. Earlier, the Keybirds of Williston, they defeated Minot 6-2. And also earlier today, the Dickinson Rough Riders over Mandan 3-0. And then coming up tomorrow, the two Fargo teams, the 400 Stars, will be taking on Grand Forks Post 6. That'll be at 11 a.m. And then right after that, tomorrow, it's going to be the Bismarck Governors and Fargo Post 2. So that's what's going on. If you're looking for something to do, a lot of Legion baseball at Jack Williams Stadium for the AA State Tournament going on. But as I mentioned, we'll take a look at what happened today on Wall Street from ABC. Rusty Halverson, right after that, has your egg numbers as we get a little market check here. 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
16: From ABC News, Wall Street Now. Rising oil prices, President Trump's remarks about fighting in the Middle East, sinking tech stocks, and the Federal Reserve's decision to leave interest rates unchanged all weighed heavily on the markets. The Dow sank 1,154 points, or 2%. The Nasdaq dropped 433, or 1.7%. And the S&P fell 69 points. The price of Brent crude leapt 7% to close at $88 a barrel thanks to renewed strikes. NVIDIA, which lost 3%, was the heaviest pull on the S&P. Rival chip makers Advanced Micro Devices lost 5%, and Micron Technologies dropped 9%.
17: Hims and Hers Health tumbled nearly 15% after the FTC, Utah, and California sued, alleging it shared consumers' sensitive health information with third-party advertising platforms. The FCC is banning imports of new foreign-made humanoid robots and power inverters, citing national security risks. Michelle Franzen, ABC News.
3: A defensive tone in corn and soybean futures on Wednesday's trading session. There's a bit better weather forecast ahead. Some much-needed showers could fall in the north-central corn belt and eastern Midwest. Areas of concern remain the plains and northwestern corn belt. The forecast appears to show near to above normal temperatures past the first week in August. August soybean futures down 34 cents on the day, 11.78 a bushel. November, 11.92 and three quarters, down 27 and a quarter. December corn down 8 and three quarters, 4.71 and three quarters. September Minneapolis wheat, 2.5 higher on the day at 7.05. December, 7.28 and a quarter, up 3. Live cattle, October contract, up $1.80 at $223.97. September feeder cattle at $338.65, up $1.42. Lean hogs, October, down $2.57 at $85.70. I'm Rusty Halverson for the Mighty 790 and 104.7 KFGO.
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25: Another record for Ella Langley and her hit, Choosing Texas. The song hit 15 weeks on the Billboard Hot 100, the most for a non-holiday song by a solo female artist. Selena Gomez and her husband Benny Blanco are teasing a new song release for this Friday. It's in Spanish and features Latin star Becky G. The song is Te Olvido, which means I'm forgetting you. Ariana Grande has filed a lawsuit against a group of anonymous hackers. The singer says the hackers were able to steal unreleased music from accounts and devices belonging to her producers.
26: Designers, there is bad news, and there is good news.
25: And happy birthday to Tim Gunn, who turns 73 today. Mike Dubusky, ABC News.
27: It takes two. Take two on the Drive Time News.
28: Okay, it's almost August and we're trying to squeeze in those summer vacations.
29: I know I am.
28: So what are the science-backed ways to enjoy your vacation more?
29: Okay, science-backed ways. Wear sunscreen.
28: Yeah, I mean, obviously, but I guess I'm getting deeper into this.
29: Oh, okay. Pay off the vacation in advance so you think it's free.
28: Okay, that is also a great tip.
29: But science isn't weighing in on that one yet.
28: That's not, but this kind of, the number one thing, and it comes up in every travel article you ever read, is that anticipation is a free source of pleasure, and sometimes it's the most abundant with vacations.
29: Okay.
28: They say you are the happiest when you are looking forward to them. Not necessarily even when you're there doing the thing or afterwards. It's prior to, it's looking forward to it. Like, part of the joy of your vacation is enjoying looking forward to it.
29: I love that.
28: So don't push that off. Don't be like, you know what? I'm not going to think about that vacation because that's in 3 weeks. No, think about it. That's free.
29: Taste it. Anticipate it.
28: Yes. Anticipation is a free source of pleasure. Okay? So you have to get excited about it.
29: And that doesn't mean... Also, like, if you have someone who's a planner in your house, don't yuck on their yum when they're like, oh, and we're going to do this, and I read about a great restaurant. Let them enjoy that if you're someone who's like, I just like to go with the flow.
28: Yeah. But, I mean, if you're someone who you get joy in thinking about it by planning it, then go for it. This is your time.
29: Don't yuck on their yum.
28: This is your time. Listen, you don't have to travel far to get the payoff of a vacation either. Like, that's also a science. But, like, you don't have to fly somewhere. You don't have to drive half a day to get somewhere. There is new research that splitting a house with friends or doing some kind of staycation is enough to get that vacation dopamine.
29: Oh,
28: you know what I mean?
29: Totally believe that.
28: In a survey of nearly 500 tourists, researchers showed that people were generally enjoying themselves unless it was a day they had to spend most of their time in transit. So, in fact, it can be even more enjoyable if it doesn't take you long to get to it. Don't be scared. Don't be scared of, like, doing something relatively close by. Seek out new experiences. Put away your smartphone. These are all other things that obviously are... science-backed ways to enjoy your vacation more.
29: There was a piece I just read about how Disney is trying to get people off their apps while they're in the park.
28: But they have literally put everything on their apps.
29: Exactly. And, like, especially if you're using the Lightning Lane passes and, like, having to reorganize them, they said there's usually two people. There's usually one person whose face is going forward who directs you to where you need to go and another person who's... face is buried in a phone. And they said that's the problem, is that you have families who have drastically different opinions of what's going on because of what their roles end up being. And so getting rid of that smartphone, I think, is a smart way to enjoy your vacation. Right?
28: You literally can't do that at Disney.
29: Oh, I've done it at Disney.
28: Yeah,
29: but I didn't do Lightning.
28: Walking behind
29: no,
28: you.
29: No, but like when I went last year, we didn't do Lightning Lane or anything.
28: Oh no! I gotta be all up in that phone. I gotta know my wait time.
29: Pirates of the Caribbean's down to a 10-minute wait. Let's go!
28: Right, exactly. I gotta know where we're going, and I gotta have a plan. Listen, that's great. If you're with all adults at Disney World, I think you can probably put away the phone and, you know, just take it as it comes. But I'm sorry, if you're with kids, you've got a finite amount of time before you have to be in line to eat. You need a nap.
29: Yeah.
28: There's something else going on, you know, so.
29: There's a lot that goes into it.
28: Yeah. So they're going to have to come up with a totally new system if they want us off our phones.
29: And maybe they will.
28: Maybe they will.
29: We'll find out soon enough.
28: Okay. Enjoy your vacation. And if you're not taking a vacation, science says you don't have to really go far to get that dopamine hit.
29: Go to the backyard.
28: Yep. Set up a tent.
29: Baby pool.
28: What a vacation. It takes two, take two here on the Drive Time News. We'll see you back tomorrow at 11 a.m. here on KFGO.
0: Hey, everybody, it's Chris Atterbury. Join me alongside Dan Gladden, Joe Ryan taking on former twin Randy Dobnak and the Kansas City Royals. We're on the air at 6 o'clock. 6:40 is our first pitch. It's all right here on your home for Twins baseball.
1: Swung on and hit high in the air. Deep right center field. It's got a chance, Thomas, at the wall, and it is off the wall, and it bounces by both fielders. Tarantini scores. Lee's got a score. Royce Lewis has tripled home the winning runs.
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2: Good afternoon. I'm KFGO Chief Meteorologist Tom Szymanski. That heat advisory does continue until the mid-evening under a partly cloudy sky tonight. Smoke and haze will continue. We'll drop down to about 73, and that wind will be south at 6 to 16. Showers and thunderstorms will approach the area, but probably stay west of the valley tonight, reaching places like the Devil's Lake Basin, maybe the Cheyenne and James River valleys later on. But I think we will stay high and dry. But I do think there will at least be areas of showers and thunderstorms in the forecast for tomorrow, partly to mostly cloudy. Along with that, areas of smoke and haze. Now, having said that, and I know many of us need the rain, no doubt, Will we all get it? Probably not. And if we do get it, will we get a lot? Don't think it's going to be a drought buster or anything like that, but anything would be appreciated with this. So we'll see how that pans out, but there will be areas of showers and thunderstorms during the day tomorrow and into the evening tomorrow night. Then the shower thunderstorm chance ends later on tomorrow night as we drop down to 64. Friday, partly to mostly sunny, about 87. Pretty much the same on Saturday, mostly sunny, low 61 with a high of 87. And then for Sunday, mostly sunny and breezy, warming up to about 94 degrees.
12: 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And we're sitting at 94 here at the Mighty 790, 104.7 KFGO. Derek Hansen with you. This is the Drive Time News. Thanks so much for being with us. And don't forget Twins baseball at the top of the hour. We'll have another Twins Minute coming up in just a minute. Also, an afterthought with Tyler Axness, a minute with the morning crew. I'll be in with the morning crew tomorrow. Robbie Daniels on the road. It's Robbie on the road each and every Thursday on the KFGO morning crew. Derek Hansen with you. Darren Selvig again. We'll have news coming up after Twins baseball as well as we'll get into Coast to Coast AM. I'll be back tomorrow after we get another full Couch Potato Radio back after a couple days off with the Twins going on. We'll recap the Twins and the Red Hawks both tonight and tomorrow's day games for both squads. And we'll also have Skull Sounds. We'll look at a bunch of stuff going on in the world of Minnesota Vikings. The full training camp getting underway this weekend, but they're doing a lot of walkthroughs and stuff like that. So that's underway right now at TCO Performance Center down in Eagan. So Skull Sounds tomorrow night. Preview more of the college football season, talk more Legion baseball as Fargo Post 2 will have their game in hand by the time we get on the air tomorrow night. 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
4: This is a Twins Minute. I'm John Vitas. Well, before the Twins game against the Royals last night, General Manager Jeremy Zoll declared to the media that the Twins would be going for it in 2026, looking to add to this year's team. Well, when the game happened, the Twins won on a Royce Lewis 2-run walk-off triple down to their final out, and as Royce was celebrating post-game, they informed him that the Twins announced they'd be going for it.
6: I didn't hear that yet. I can't wait to pull it up. Yeah, I can't wait to pull it up. No. That's exciting, and I think we know in here, too, that they voiced that, honestly, a couple weeks ago. You know, TP showing up here. I mean, sorry, Tom Follett, to be professional. But, no, he's so cool we call him TP. No, when he comes in here, it's so important to us, and it means a lot, and it shows that he cares, and it shows that he wants to win, and that means a lot to us. All of us feel that, we hear that, and we see it when he's in the front row, pouring rain, and he's still out there. That means a lot. And so he's showing up for us, and now it's time for us to show up for him.
4: This has been a presentation of the Treasure Island Baseball Network.
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7: Look, there are things in our history that make one feel a little uncomfortable when you learn about what was taking place way back whenever. Pick a date, pick an era, pick an issue, pick an event. But to have the federal government go out of its way to try to diminish, erase, cover up some of those uncomfortable moments, it does a disservice. We learn from history and the accurate depictions that are on display at places like the Smithsonian. Yet, there are people who want to act as though there are no things that the United States has done in our past that were wrong. That's clearly what the angle of the Trump administration is going for. That we have had no faults. And yet we know better because we learned it from elementary school all the way up until whatever degree you got, whether that was your high school diploma or your GED or your college degree or your doctorate, whatever it might be. The bottom line is there's a lot of work. There's a lot of cross-examination that goes into getting these displays, whether it's at Bonanzaville right here in West Fargo or at the Smithsonian. So that's why we have people from NDSU's Public History Department on to talk about what goes in to those displays, what goes into the teaching of history. What you are seeing from this White House is trying to completely whitewash what the history of the United States is, and you shouldn't stand for it. We'll continue to follow along with this and so much more on Afternoons Live 2 to 5 right here on KFGO.
5: 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Summer is here, and Beer and Fish is serving up the ultimate midday escape. Ditch the desk Tuesday through Friday for incredible $12.99 lunch specials. But if you really want to rule the lunch hour, try the newest addition to their Burger Royale lineup, The Crown. Angus Chuck, caramelized onions, grilled jalapenos, bacon, cheddar, and spicy barbecue sauce on a toasted brioche bun. Located downtown in Roberts Alley, right next to the ramp. 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
8: 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Just like KFGO, Northwest Tire keeps you rolling down the road. Lawn tractor, tractor tire, semi-trucks, ATVs, from farm to highway, Northwest Tire has a tire for that.
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2: Mm-hmm.
15: And the topless version is my favorite one.
2: Oh,
15: when
2: of
15: you're,
2: course.
15: When you're, especially when it's hot and it's topless.
2: Oh, yeah.
15: But that 1936...
2: They got us radio, by the way.
15: I mean, lucky for us, bad for them, right?
2: Yeah, right, of course.
15: And I know you've explained it before, but I had forgot that hot heat wave of 1936... is one thing, but the fact is, cold as it was.
2: Oh yeah,
15: in 1936,
2: extreme was just crazy how it went from one extreme to the other. That's something to that magnitude's never happened before.
15: I mean
2: 40. And we, yeah, I've lost. I don't have the numbers in front.
15: No, that's okay. That's okay. But the context was like in early April, it was like 40 degrees, and by May, it was 95 or 100 degrees.
2: Well, there was a low temperature in April of 2 degrees.
15: 2 degrees.
2: And then it got up to our first 100, not our first 100, but our first 90 at the late part of May.
15: Oh.
2: And then we were off and running. The real heat of that year didn't really kick in until July. June was, you know, warm and hot at times, but the core of the heat came in July when I think we had 23 or 24 90 degree days or something like that.
15: Oh, wow.
2: And there were I want to say 10 100 degree days that year.
15: Oh.
2: That's amazing. And but you know what though, as hot as that year was, you know, with the 38 90 degree days,
15: mm-hmm.
2: there was a year that had more, and that was 1988. There were 39 of them. You know, we've only had a trace of rain since July 11th.
16: Holy cows.
2: Right. So if we go back to the 10th, we had 0.07, okay?
15: Oh.
2: And then the 6th and 7th, we had 0.58, which adds up to 0.65, which is our total for the entire month of July. And so, you know, you look at that, and we are now running 2.18 inches below average rainfall this month. We have a big, big rainfall deficit here this month, and we're about 5 degrees above average temperature-wise. So it's been a hot and dry month, and I don't think that comes as a surprise to anybody.
15: No.
2: We had 2.49, I think, inches of rainfall in June. So we had more opportunities in June. But, yeah.
15: But, are you saying there's a chance?
2: Yeah, I'm saying there's a chance, yeah. Let's just see what happens.
15: Right.
2: I'm not promising that everybody who is listening right now is going to get the drenching rainfall that many of you want, but I'm saying that this is the first legitimate chance we've had in a while, so we'll see how who gets it as we look forward.
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12: 93 degrees. Hey, we dropped a degree. It's been a warm one, though, that is for sure. We still get that heat index warning going until 9 o'clock tonight. Twins baseball coming up for you in just a little bit. Again, Twins in action tonight. Red Hawks in action tonight over in the Fan. Tomorrow, the Red Hawks over in the Fan. We'll have Twins baseball, the game three of that series. That's going to be on 104.7 KFGO FM. So that's tomorrow. But again, Joe Ryan going tonight for the Twins. Byron Buxton on the injured list. All the details coming up here on the pregame show is just as coming up here in 1 minute here at the top of the hour at 6 o'clock. 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